0: Chuck Norris was coming on and those guys.
1: Sure, yeah, yeah. Chuck Norris used to come on. Dave Mustaine, Billy Corgan. A lot of celebrity types that are more conservative. I was surprised that Billy Corgan was such a conservative. I'm like, I didn't realize it. I had a three-hour dinner with him one night. Very cool dude. Very down to earth. And just very like, oh, you know, and this is around the time he started a wrestling network. He's like, you know what? I've always loved wrestling since I was a kid, and I had this opportunity, so I just jumped into it. You know, and it's like, that's cool. Do what you like. Don't do what people want you to do.
0: Right. Yeah. And yeah, Billy had an interesting story. I think he told it on Alex Jones' show about seeing somebody like a shapeshifter, like their eyes turn black or whatever.
1: Oh, yeah. Yeah. Like well, that's... And I don't know if he does drugs or anything. That is something you could see on drugs. I might have seen something like that a long time ago on some drugs at a Burning Man, what do they call it? A Burning Man Regional Festival back in 2000. I might have seen somebody shapeshift. I might have almost shapeshifted.
0: We've all seen that. Like we're no stranger to hallucinogens here on this show, but that's something like when I get to talk to Adam, I'd really want to ask Curry about, because he was in like MTV and like he was interviewing all these like celebrities, and I want to know, like my main questions are going to be about stuff like that, like the Billy Corgan, like what is it that in running in those Hollywood elite circles that made him believe in aliens and lizard people and satanic pedophiles, because I believe in all that stuff too, but he seems like he saw some shit, and that's kind of what I want to get into with him.
1: I'm sure he did see some shit.
0: Yeah.
1: And, you know, I heard some stuff tonight. Me and Alex were trading stories back and forth that I'm not going to get into, but we've both seen some, or he's heard of the stuff that I saw in different spots, and he's like, that's crazy. He's like, I've known you for over 10 years. Have we never talked about this? In fact, I need to send him this video, because I'm like, oh, I have video evidence of the stuff I saw.
0: Wait a minute, video evidence of what?
1: Meat hooks. So I don't know what they're called, but they're the people that like to hook meat hooks into their body and lift themselves up. That's got a name.
0: Oh, God. Fuck that, dude. Ugh.
1: Yeah, so I was at, you ever heard of Richard Garriott? He's a pro.
0: I thought you were going to say Richard Greer, the guy that shoved a hamster up his ass, allegedly.
1: No. This is Richard Garriott made video games back before video games were really big. But he made a shit ton of money doing it. Huh. And let's see. I'll put this out on No Agenda Social when I find it. So I got contracted out to go shoot a fire dancing performance. A friend of this girl, I was renting her cameras, and she goes, hey, you might want to go do, if you can use all my cameras to go videotape this fire dance performance. I said, okay, that sounds fun. And she says, it's going to be a cool party. I'm like, okay, it'll be a cool party. But I get there, and it's called the Apocalypse Party. And it's set up like Mad Max, and they have a Thunderdome. And they have people in those rubber band things, and they're fighting, which was cool. And then they did the fire dance. This thing only has 56 views on it. It's 12 years old. So I'm going to put this out there. And this is and then after the fire dance performance, there was fireworks, which blow away anything I've ever seen in Austin. And then we see this guy with skewers through his body, and he's holding a frame up. And at the end of these skewers, there's apples. I don't know why there's apples. But anyway, he leads everybody back to the Thunderdome, and they're doing I guess they call it suspension art or something. So they're doing a suspension performance. So these people have meat hooks through their body, and they're swinging around, and everybody's climbing on the Thunderdome. And, of course, I'm climbing on it. And I remember this fire dancer who – she was one of the ones I knew. Her name was Sage. She looks at me. She goes, this is fucking gnarly. I'm like, yeah. I mean, I'm climbing on a Thunderdome with a mini DV camera getting this footage. And it was crazy.
0: I just don't understand the meat hook aspect. It's like, ugh, that is crazy.
1: Yeah.
2: These people are crazy.
0: I don't like that at all. Is this Burning Man itself, or you said a Burning Man offshoot?
1: This, well, no, I've seen, well, I've been to some Burning Man offshoots. I've been to Burning Man too, but this was a party that Richard Garriott threw, who's this, you know, millionaire who lives in Austin. And so what was the meat hooks? Oh, the meat hook story has some parallels that he was telling me about. And then I started, I'm like, oh, I've seen this, da, da, da. He's like, what? And I started telling him about it. And he's like, holy crap, we've known each other for 10 years. You never told me that story. But yeah, so anyway, what I did after I shot this footage, I'm like, what do you do with this? So I wrote a country song called Hanging Around, because that's what they're doing, they're hanging around. And so I think it's got a drum machine on it. It's one of the first things I did in Austin, musically. And put that out there, and I'm gonna put it out on No Agenda Social right now, and I'm at Dews News.
0: Oh yeah, I'll put it in the show notes too.
1: Okay, hanging around, and it's H-A-N-G-I-N, not I-N-G.
0: Hanging, yeah.
1: Hanging around. Yeah. But this is bad mini DV footage, and it's, you know, bad light and everything. So I'm shooting it at a low frame rate, like at 15. And but it's definitely, you know, it's pretty cool. I think I always thought it was weird. I never knew what to do with this footage.
0: So it does it have in the video? Are there people with meat hooks in their skin?
1: Yes. Within 9 seconds, you will see people with meat hooks in their skin. And one guy's hanging around, and another guy's blowing fire in his face. And he's got the meat hooks. I'm actually watching it right now to see what's... There was fire breathers and people with meat hooks in them. And then, like, the girls all had their tits showing, and they had, like, little bells hooked into their skin.
0: This video sounds like it's going to be a blast.
2: I'll tell you this. This is not going to be boring.
0: Yeah, I'm going to have to check that out. I'm going to have to check that out for sure.

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You'll be able to wire your head in and just get unlimited pleasure. It'll feel like 10 times the best orgasm for 3 days if you want straight. They're taking the DMT.

details. I'm not going to get into what they're interfacing with. 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You see the elves, little green hats. We're in trouble, ladies and gentlemen. We're in trouble. The clockwork elves, all of it, I shouldn't even get into it. There's a reason they're all whacked out of their minds. They're taking DMT. And the point is that their whole science is way ahead. We don't even know what they've got. They're in power because they're taking the DMT.

to the DMV. You think they're all a bunch of old men? They're in power because they were into this stuff 70 years ago. The DMT. They were jacking DMT

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2: S. Abs and a six pack.

0: Oh God.
1: Woo! Woo! Hello and welcome. Abs in a six pack.
0: It's abs and a six pack. So,
1: Woo woo
0: that
1: woo.
0: being said, what you drinking on today there, Caleb?
1: Oh, today I'm taking it a little easy for the time being. I am sipping on a delicious
0: Glass of
1: Diet
0: gasoline.
1: Wild Cherry Pepsi.
0: Oh, close. I am
1: Very
0: sipping
1: close.
0: on a half lemonade, half tea, twisted tea,
1: Oh.
0: because sometimes you got to take a break from the high grav.
1: Just sip on a little bit of twisted
0: Little bit
1: tea.
0: of bitch beer.
1: Oh yeah.
0: I don't like the.
1: That's a breakfast beer
0: I
1: rather
0: don't. Yeah,
1: than just
0: exactly.
1: a bitch beer.
0: Yeah. I don't like the regular twisted tea at all. But the half and half, it's like an Arnold Palmer with alcohol. It's nice.
1: I've never tried those. I've had the original. I like it in the morning, or if I'm not really trying to drink something that tastes like beer.
0: Yeah. Agreed.
1: I have to try
0: Well,
1: out the Arnold Palmer.
0: it's just a twisted tea half and half. It's like our yeah, it's not actually a brand Arnold Palmer. I
1: Yeah,
0: feel
1: but
0: like if you
1: like
0: just put a
1: the.
0: little bit of liquor into an Arnold Palmer, it'd probably be the same thing, maybe a little healthier.
1: I might try that actually. That actually sounds pretty good. Put either a little vodka, maybe a little rum, Arnold Palmer and rum.
0: Yeah, man. Maybe I should put some rum in my already alcoholic Arnold Palmer.
1: Oh, I don't know about that. That might be too much. That might be over the limit.
0: Could collapse the multiverse for all we know.
1: Exactly. Everything would just implode on itself.
0: So today's episode, Faust and Furious 8. Or how many Fast and Furious movies have they made? I tried to get one past the number of Fast and Furious.
1: Oh man, I don't know, 100, 200.
0: So this is Faust and Furious 201.
1: That sounds right.
0: Yeah, so we're talking about the Faustian bargain, or the Faustian deal, or the Faustian pact. Lots of people talk about this. And the more I listen to them talk about it, and the more I research it, the less I understand about it. So we figured it'd be a good thing to talk about so that you can have the same problem that I did when looking into it.
1: Oh yeah.
0: So I found
1: Okay,
0: a
1: so
0: oh, so go ahead.
1: oh go ahead. Oh, go ahead.
0: Oh, go ahead.
1: Go
0: Keep
1: ahead.
0: going.
1: We're just too polite. We're just too
0: Oh,
1: polite of
0: you go
1: people.
0: ahead. What were you gonna say?
1: Okay. What I was going to say is, why is it called the Faustian deal
0: We
1: or
0: will
1: the
0: get into
1: Faust
0: that.
1: Pact?
0: There was a German scientist or alchemist named Faust who allegedly made a deal with Mephistopheles or some kind of demon or demiurge
1: Oh.
0: to have like increase his skills and power in alchemy and stuff. Sold his soul in exchange. So the Faustian deal or contract or Faustian bargain comes from his name in mythology. He was a
1: Okay.
0: German kind of like I don't know what you compare him to. Like a
1: Like a
0: Tesla type.
1: scientist or
0: Yeah, but
1: a.
0: like scientist, like, 600 years ago scientist, so can't really call him a scientist. Like
1: Oh,
0: Newton,
1: yeah.
0: like Isaac Newton. Was that what did they say about Isaac Newton on Always Sunny? He was smart, but he died drinking mercury like a bitch, proving that science is wrong sometimes. So yeah, he was like, yeah, same
1: He was a
0: ideas.
1: science man, a man of science.
0: Yeah, I'll be honest. I
1: Kind of
0: have,
1: 600 years ago.
0: yeah. I guess I should preface all of this by saying, I'll kick my mic over. I should preface all of this by saying, I have almost no idea how much of this is true. I'm very agnostic onto the whole Faustian bargain, as far as on a metaphysical, spiritual. Sell your soul to some entity level. I don't
1: You're
0: know if
1: not
0: it's
1: sold
0: real.
1: that it could actually happen. Like you're
0: I
1: very
0: don't.
1: speculative of whether or not there's any reality to this.
0: Yes, yeah, I have no opinion on this, what one side or the other.
1: Just laying what you know about it out there. Just laying it
0: Yeah.
1: out there. We're gonna talk about it, see if we can come to any kind of conclusion about it.
0: Yeah, it mostly comes up in music history, in like the, I mean, classics, like everybody always compare, like Devil Went Down to Georgia, except he beats the devil and keeps the fiddle and doesn't lose his soul. Tenacious D, you know, they fight the devil in a rock off.
1: Yeah.
0: It's like, like they didn't come up with that for this like recent shit. Like Charlie Daniels and Tenacious D did not come up with like the devil, the Faustian deal.
1: The deal with the devil.
0: Yeah. Yeah, this has been talked about for almost the better part of 1,000 years, at least 600. So,
1: anyway. Oh, yeah. I mean, there's stories going way back about people selling their soul to the devil for different reasons or making deals with the devil.
0: And not even necessarily the devil, as we'll get into. But yeah, so suffice it to say, I'm not going to be trying to convince you or anyone else of anything on this episode as much as just
1: lay out. Well, I mean, I'll go ahead and just tell you, I think all of this is complete nonsense, like, as far as like a real thing you could do. I think you could give yourself over to bad forces or whatever you want to call them, demons.
0: Mm-hmm.
1: And I don't think you really would gain anything from that other than maybe like a personal sense of I sold my soul, air quotes.
0: So you don't think you could gain riches and fame for
1: actual act of trying to like go to, you know, talk to the devil and get something out of it. You might be able to convince yourself that you're special because you did something like that, but I don't think that anything in reality would.
0: Yeah, I'm with you. But I'm not decided one way or the other because, well, anyway, you know, I just did realize though, I try to work in Sam Hyde recently when I can, and I cannot believe I forgot to clip that whole exchange where he's like sitting in a lazy boy in the middle of a pentagram, like in a recliner.
1: Oh, yeah.
0: And he's like, hello, I did the spells. I said the chants. I'm trying to sell my soul. Hello. Like, nothing happens. He's like, I'm starting to get annoyed. I'm just going to leave. And this, like, little demon comes out and pretends to be Satan. He's like, I am Satan. Whoa. It's like, you're not Satan. It's like, I am too. What am I going to call your boss, man? I'm going to file a complaint. He's like, dude, don't. The demon's like, don't do that, man. I have a hard time in my job already. And, like, the actual Satan comes out. He's like, I can give you a 2004 Ultima for your soul. He's like, how's the Carfax look on that? And Satan's like, eh. So yeah, that would be a good example of a Faustian deal.
1: All right. A 2004 Ultima for your soul.
0: Yeah. But as we will learn in this first clip, which is by I'm sad I can't remember his name to give him a shout out, but he's an Australian comedian, very left wing. So Faustian deal can also be a metaphor for just compromising your beliefs. Like, for example, a Democrat, a hardcore, like, Bernie supporter that's like, well, yeah. I hate Biden. Or, like, the people that think Biden's literally a rapist, but they still would rather vote for him, which you've seen a lot of these people talking like, well, I think Biden probably is a rapist, and he probably did that, but he's still better than Trump. We have to vote for him. That's a Faustian deal in a non-metaphysical sense. That is...
1: Oh, so that's, like, so kind of like the lesser of two evils. It's like, I know it's bad, but I like it better than the alternative.
0: Yeah, you're selling a piece of your soul to get, you're compromising your beliefs.
1: Yeah.
0: So yeah, this is very left-wing comedian, but I did like his little ditty. It starts off with like a kid's show. He's got these little puppets and stuff, and he has this little character called Average Voter. And yeah, this is his song, starts about halfway through, about Faustian pacts.
2: When there's something that you want and you really want to get it, but something's standing in your way, you could just give up, back down and forget it, or save it for another day. But if you're sick of waiting as your dreams fly past, have a chat to Satan and he'll fix it fast with a Faustian pact. Can you whistle? A Faustian pact. Oh! Looks like our whistling accidentally summoned the Prince of Darkness.
3: Hello. I'm Satan. I like dancing too.
2: Come join in.
3: Well, here we go.
2: Just take a core belief, a fundamental value, or something that you once proclaimed.
3: Look, I will not lead a party that is not committed to action on climate change.
2: Then roll it up and...

0: A Faustian pact. Come on, kids, you know the moves. It's just a jump to the left and 50 steps to the right. Maybe you'd like to make a Faustian pact. Just take something that's dear to you, like your favourite teddy or a family pet, and offer it up to the Lord of the Underworld. But remember, once I've got your soul, there's no getting it back.
1: So yeah, that is a very, like, the main giveaway there was just take one step to the left and 50 to the right. So it's very, very left-wing progressive, but it's still, suffice to say, they sum up, like, what a modern version of a Faustian pact would be. It doesn't always necessarily mean, like, literally selling your soul to Satan or a demon or something.
2: Yeah, it's just, like what he said there, compromising a value to get something else that you want. But, like, it's got to be, like, a core thing, something that
1: we got to all get behind Biden because Trump's, like, we got to get rid of Trump. So we all got to get behind Biden. Doesn't matter if you don't like him. You just got to step in line. That's same.
2: We got to get rid of Trump.
1: So
2: sacrifice your values for the what the group wants or what, you know, is the better truth.
1: Yeah. Yeah. So that being said, it's like very speculative. Joe Rogan's move to Spotify. But
2: yes,
1: I feel like under a certain lens, you could in a certain way view that as a Faustian deal, Faustian pact.
2: How so exactly? Expand on that thought a little bit.
1: Joe was never... Well, first of all, Spotify banned Alex Jones. They banned David Icke. They ban pretty much anything on vaccines that gets enough clicks. As soon as it's on their radar, they just get that out of there. So Joe's narrowed himself into a... He's boxed himself into a corner because like I brought this up with a couple of people saying like he's now exclusively... And I haven't read his contract. Obviously, nobody has. But it seems like people keep saying, well, like, yeah, but YouTube censors more. And it's like, yeah, but he was not in a contract with YouTube to exclusively be on YouTube. Like, he had his own website, his own RSS feed. Mm-hmm. So, I don't know. I'm not sure if the Spotify move was a sellout move, as a lot of his fans have been saying. I mean, you read the comments. When he made the announcement on that Patton Oswalt episode, it was like, 3/4 of the thumbs up, thumbs down. 3/4 of that or more was all thumbs down. And that might be because it was Patton Oswalt, to be fair. But that was the episode he made the announcement. So anyways, like the day after, I believe, that he made that announcement, or maybe even the day of, Alex Jones comes on this, does this rant on Robert Barnes, the Constitutional Lawyer Show. Can't remember the name of it. He was like off work or whatever, barbecuing with his family. And he's like, Joe gave me a call and I talked to him for 45 minutes or whatever. And he told me it was all on record. I could tell all this. But the weird part is the next day, the whole article about it, about Joe Rogan saying in quotes, he's at war. He's declared war on YouTube. The whole article,
2: now, this
1: the video.
2: This is something that Alex Jones said on his show that he said Joe told him, right?
1: On the phone. Yeah.
2: Yeah, but there's no other account of Joe Rogan saying he's going to war with YouTube or big tech or anything.
1: I've
2: right?
1: seen Zero Hedge articles, headlines about it. To be fair, I have not looked into them, so there's a good chance they were probably just parroting what Alex said. But Alex and Joe have been friends for like 24 years or something. So like they used to hang out all the time in Austin and in California. I mean, Joey Diaz would like dose Alex with edibles at UFC, like in the 90s. Like, so they've known each other for a long, long time.
2: Yeah. I'm not saying like what Alex said is true or not true. I'm just saying if that's the only report of it, then that's, I mean, it kind of would make sense because it'd be a big, you know, middle finger to YouTube to just like go exclusively to anywhere else, really. Because I know I usually watch Joe Rogan on YouTube. Because I'd be able to see.
1: And if it's like a guest that I'm really pumped about, like Alex Jones, I watched that full thing on YouTube back when Joe actually live streamed his first appearance and his second appearance. I watched both those live. Adam Curry, I watched that whole thing live.
2: Me too.
1: Or not live because they don't live stream anymore. But actually,
2: I watched it as soon as it went up.
1: Before Alex put out this video I guess it was 2 days ago, maybe. Actually, I emailed Adam Curry because I was sending him some clips because there was clips from when Bridget Fetasy was on. I clipped them out, and it was Joe saying, like, shutting down any mention of conspiracy theories about Bill Gates or Anthony Fauci, Dr. Fauci. He was like, Dr. Fauci's been involved in, like, he's a virologist. Like, you think he's just going to cash in his Illuminati chips right now? He's a good guy. Like, he's a really good guy. And Bill Gates, but he gives so much to charity. And that was all Joe had to say about it. So I clipped that out.
2: Those are very safe things to say about the situation.
1: Yes. And very safe things if you're worried. Yeah. I mean, does he actually believe that? Doubtful. Because I will agree. If there's one thing Alex is 110% right about when Alex goes on Joe Rogan, it's when he criticizes Joe for saying, you know about all this stuff I'm saying and more, but you won't say it because you're afraid to give your audience the truth. I agree with that 100%.
2: He's losing half of his audience. Yeah. I think it's more he's worried about losing.
1: Well, getting demonetized, censored, kicked off platforms, blowback. I mean, look what happened when just Bernie Sanders like played a video of Joe endorsing him. There was like a global push to get Joe banned off of YouTube just from that. So I get it. But anyway, so I emailed Adam Curry about this because he's been talking about on No Agenda how he's texting Joe back and forth. And I was like, you texted Joe. I was like, maybe you can text your buddy Joe and ask him why he's like breathlessly defending Bill Gates and Fauci. And Adam and I emailed back about this Spotify deal and stuff. But I don't think Adam's actually seen this. I'm going to have to send this to him because I don't think Adam's actually seen this YouTube video because all the links I sent him, the two links at the time, I didn't think they would get taken down off Bandout Video. That I've never seen that happen, or off of InfoWars. So they're dead links now. So Adam emailed me back and he was like, oh, Joe's a confirmed Illuminati shill or something like that. But
2: I mean, once again, you said they've been friends for 24 years. It could be like Joe's just like, hey, even if it's true, maybe he's like, I don't want this to get out yet. He doesn't, because like he hasn't moved to Spotify yet. He signed the deal. But I think from what I read about it, the show is going to be like it is normally until the end of the year. And then it's going exclusively to Spotify.
1: Because he's not been on Spotify, period.
2: He's not
1: which
2: at all.
1: That's, on our Abs in a Six Pack Twitter page, I tweeted that out a couple days ago. It's like, we made it on Spotify before Joe fucking Rogan.
2: Getting the scoop on Rogan. Yeah.
1: But now let me see if I can find this. Looking through my emails from Adam Curry. Maybe not.
2: Mr. Curry.
1: It might be down in here. Here we go. Thanks for the clips. I had actually heard the episode and Joe and I texted back and forth about Fauci. I think Joe is just misinformed, but he's clearly open to other opinions. For what it's worth, I'm not sure how much this Spotify deal implies that he sold out. There'll be much details in the language, i.e. the language of the contract. So, I mean, he makes it sound like he's been texting Joe on a daily basis, so that's good. And I have noticed, like, between... Because I don't think Adam is lying about being like texting buddies with Joe.
2: Yeah.
1: I don't think Alex Jones is lying that Joe called him on the phone and asked for his advice about this Spotify deal.
2: Yeah, I believe both of those things. But I mean, those could be very privileged conversations too. Just, you know, like advisory type situations, right. You know, like friends advising other friends on stuff. Right. And maybe Joe just doesn't want that out in the public sphere yet.
1: Yeah, so I guess this is going to be a long journey through this clip. After this, we'll get to the real Faustian deals where people sell their souls to learn how to play guitar. But this side tangent, since it's topical this week.
2: Oh yeah,
1: and I honestly am really interested in your take on this. But it took me a minute to find it on YouTube, but here is the video, and the whole episode was pulled from InfoWars, Bandout Video, all of Alex Jones' platforms. After, I'm assuming, a call from Joe. I don't know who else would have done that because Alex never cares about...
2: People from Spotify or Joe. That's the only two people I can see.
1: Alex wouldn't give a shit if it was Spotify. I mean, look what he told YouTube to stick it up their ass so many times.
2: Yeah, and they kicked him off. I mean, I know he's not on Spotify, but...
1: Yeah, he's already kicked off Spotify anyway. I think Joe probably... I mean, maybe I'm wrong, but I don't see who else would have made that call.
2: That seems the most likely. That seems like the kind of like Joe would be the person Alex would listen to if he asked him to do something like that, you know?
1: Right. All right, so here we go. This is lengthy, so at any time you want me to pause it, we'll do so. But I do right, think this is interesting. Yeah, this is for a lot of reasons. I think this is a pretty fascinating thing, and it might be proof that it was not a Faustian deal that Joe Rogan went with Spotify, which my gut reaction was kind of a sellout move, because now you're locked into a platform. You can't build your own website. I wish Joe Rogan would just started his own version of a YouTube or a like podcasting network, like No Agenda has, but with a way bigger backing.
2: Oh yeah. He's got so many resources, so many people in the community that'd be totally willing to build it for him for practically nothing. Probably. Yeah,
1: you get people like Elon Musk, Tim Pool would all be involved. Like, actual like pro free speech, the dude from Gab, can't remember his name, Alex Jones, like he has plenty of people on his side. But anyway, we'll get started with Alex's story about Joe calling him while Alex was barbecuing and watching his kids in the pool.
3: I was taking a few days off with my children, and I was grilling hamburgers on the back porch, watching my children swim in our little backyard pool. When Joe Rogan called me, and he called me this morning, and he said, "I'm going to call you after 4 o'clock California time, 6 o'clock Texas time." I said, "Okay, great." Phone rings. I tell my wife, "Hey, you guys over here, I'll talk to Joe." And Joe's a very guarded person. I've known him 22 years, but this was like a fire hose. And he goes, "Yeah, say this on air. Go public. The gloves are off. Total war." And I'm like, "Let me get a pad and paper." So I go try to pad a pad and paper, and I'm trying to like, "Well, what's on record? What's not on record? What can I say?" And he goes, "Just say it all."
1: So I'm pausing it right there. That's...
2: Yeah.
1: So, okay, so if Alex is... Because when Alex said all this, assuming Joe was the person who said, "Hey, you got to put the kibosh on this and take these videos down," Alex seemed pretty confident that Joe told him to tell everything he said on air. So,
2: yeah, it definitely seems like he was 100% confident that Joe was like, "Hey, say all this." However, Alex is a very impassioned and eccentric person, so maybe he mistook some of what he said, which I believe is a possibility.
1: But
2: but at the same time, he said, "Say it all," you know.
1: Yeah. So that, I mean, if it's true that Joe said "say it all" on air, then that would imply that it was someone else that pressured Alex to take it down, which is a whole nother rabbit hole of questions. Who would that be? But we're at least on the same page that Joe for sure really did call Alex. Like, Alex didn't make up that part.
2: It seems like it, because I feel like it wouldn't just get taken down. Like, if Joe hadn't called Alex and he says all this, I feel like Joe would just come out and say, "I didn't talk to Alex. I didn't tell him any of this." He wouldn't just say, "Hey, take this down."
1: Right.
2: That's what my thinking would be, is Joe would actually tell, like, somehow get it out into the sphere of knowledge that I did not say any of this, rather than just try to shut it down.
1: Yeah. And, that makes sense. There's a lot to digest in here, but like one thing Alex gets into in a minute is he says, Joe made sure, and Joe told Alex that Spotify, in the contract with Spotify, Alex Jones is mentioned by name. You have to let me have Alex Jones on. And he is supposedly going to be the first guest booked when they move to Spotify in September.
2: Is this like, is there proof of this, or is
1: this
2: just
1: speculation? What Alex said? This is just straight assuming Alex's phone call with Joe was real.
2: Okay.
3: And he kept saying things and telling me things. And like 10 minutes into this, it's like a 45 minute conversation. Because Joe, you know, we're drinking beer in Las Vegas or something. That's hours of conversation, but on the phone, it's a few minutes. It's like 45 minutes of him like going off. And I'm like, well, what am I allowed to say? Because he's telling me, I want you to go on air. I want you to say this. I want you to. And at the end of it, he says, just put it all out. Well, there's no way to put 45 minute conversation out and its import, because it's bigger than Alex Jones. It's bigger than Donald Trump. It's bigger than Hillary Clinton. It's bigger than all of us. It's about somebody that was number one in their field, reaching 20, 30 million people a day with all the aggregate videos he's got out there. That's the biggest media there is, finally saying, I'm done. Because Joe is a pragmatist. He's a patriot. He's an American. He's as smart as I am or smarter. When I say that, it's not a compliment. It's the truth. He finishes my sentences. He knows all of it. He's addicted to it. He's the real Alex Jones, but the one that's smart enough to think, oh, I'm going to jujitsu this whole thing. I'm gonna figure this out. And now that he finally got the position number one, he said, Alex, I'm taking the gloves off. So here's what he told me. Okay, the stock's up a couple billion at Spotify. He did this, and he's made $110 million or whatever. And I know the inside baseball. He gets 20 minutes of each show that's still going to be on YouTube. And he got in the contract with Spotify that he can have Alex Jones on. I'm in the contract. and so, but he went on. He said, listen, you told me this stuff 20 years ago. You told me 10 years ago. You know, you told me a couple years ago about YouTube, Google censorship. I thought, okay, maybe some of it, but whatever. He just couldn't imagine they were so un-American. And he said to me today, he said, listen, I love America and I love freedom. He said, the things they've done, the things they've told me, the way they've talked to us like we're dogs is so un-American. It's not about me. It's about I'd rather die than do this. He goes, I don't care if I get shut off everywhere. He goes, I'm going to war.
1: So if all that is true, I have gained so much respect for Joe Rogan.
2: Absolutely.
1: What do you make of that? How much are you buying into, like, what? Because, like, Alex attacks Joe so much, I feel like he wouldn't be kissing Joe's ass so hard if Joe wasn't actually doing at least that to a certain extent.
2: Yeah, definitely. I feel like every time Alex Jones talks about Joe Rogan, he is definitely kissing his butt a little bit.
1: Well, not you. You remember when Jesus told him to destroy Joe Rogan?
2: Yeah.
1: I was drinking a lot back then. It was heavy drinking time. About a bottle of vodka.
2: Yeah, he was heavy drinking at the time. That makes clouds the judgment a little bit. I don't know. I mean, I feel like he's gone back and forth about it, that kind of stuff.
1: But do you think what's the likelihood that Joe is actually fully, like, on the attack against YouTube, Google, the whole tech censorship, and just because he always seems like he's a fence rider. If especially once his podcast got big, Joe is a fence rider. If he's anything,
2: yeah, that's how you get such a big audience. You don't get a real big audience by being real polarizing or anything. I mean, you can get a pretty big audience. Like, well, Alex Jones, he's got a pretty big audience, but he doesn't have, like, anywhere near Joe Rogan.
1: The biggest podcasts he's had by far was the Alex Jones episode, though. So polarizing guests are what made Joe big.
2: Polarizing guests, not polarizing opinions on Joe's part, because Joe's supposed to be the average Joe kind of guy. He's supposed to look at things.
1: Average like, Joe.
2: He looks at things like the way he tries to come across anyways. I mean, on certain things, he leans certain directions, but he's pretty in the middle, just asking questions, just seeing what people think, trying to let their thoughts get out there. And I really think that's what his big thing was.
1: Unless it's Eddie Bravo, then he shuts that shit down right away.
2: Eddie's a little...
1: Shandony?
2: Special. He can be.
1: I love Eddie, dude. But...
2: Oh yeah, he's great. He's a great guest. I mean, I'd love to talk to him about the stuff he believes, like especially all the flat Earth stuff, because he seems like he is the person to talk about with all that.
1: He's not the expert of flat Earth, but he's definitely the figurehead of it.
2: Oh yeah.
1: But anyway, so back to the Rogan thing. I'm less interested in. Even though it is interesting, I'm less interested in why Alex removed this whole story and segment and the entire episode that it contained it about Joe Rogan calling him and the Spotify deal. That's interesting, but I'm more concerned about, is Joe actually like standing up for like free speech and against the big tech stuff? Or is it going to be a bunch of talk like Trump does, where he's like, big social media censorship's real bad. Somebody should do something about it.
2: I think it's a battle that Joe Rogan is like. I mean, I think anybody that's creative, because pretty much every single major content creator for YouTube has at least one story about how YouTube screwed them over in various ways. And I'm sure Joe Rogan has hundreds of them like that.
1: Oh, he talks. And he's talked about it on the show. They've demonetized episodes with Tom Papa, who tells dad jokes and bakes bread.
2: Yeah, see, there's just, like, there doesn't seem to be a lot of rhyme or reason to certain things they do other than just, like, hey, we don't want to pay this person, or we just don't like this person, so we're not going to let them have as much money as they should get.
1: Well,
2: I feel like that's one thing he does fight for is fairness, if anything. I feel like that is a big part of the Joe Rogan ideal, is that stuff should be fair. Like, you shouldn't have a whole bunch of people who get to just make a bunch of arbitrary rules because they like or don't like something.
1: Yeah, but I think there's more to it than that. I think part of the reason Joe really, obviously I don't know the behind the scenes, but I would assume, especially since Joe's opinions on COVID-19 on the podcast in the last couple of weeks have drastically shifted from talking to Adam, texting Adam about it, Adam Curry, from having guests on like Elon Musk really exposed a lot of that. I think Joe has realized that YouTube, I mean, Dr. Erickson and his cohort, Dr. Erickson and his colleague, very respected medical doctors, did a press conference. They explained how the CDC is fudging the numbers. They're marking regular deaths as COVID-19 causing deaths. They're taking away our freedoms. You have doctors, nurses, scientists all over the world, like the guy that won the Nobel Peace Prize for discovering HIV, says this thing was clearly made in a lab. They're using it to take away our freedoms. It's not that deadly. It's a patented virus. He's banned from social media. You have Dr. Erickson. His video got 7 million views on YouTube. YouTube banned it. You have legit medical doctors who are now banned. You have politicians from around the world who are being banned by YouTube for talking about things like the plandemic, Bill Gates, and they're talking about it rationally and medically.
2: Yeah, they're not just coming out with like crazy off the wall conspiracies. They have at least like backgrounds in the field and they know a little bit about it, and they're still being treated like they're off the wall.
1: Yeah, and I mean, it's the censorship under this COVID thing with YouTube, Twitter. I mean, they've been deleting Trump's tweets. I mean, it's like, so even Fox News is, this is a sidebar, but Fox News is attacking Trump for his promotion of hydroxychloroquine, shit like that. So I think Joe has seen in the last couple of weeks, the last couple of months, but especially the last couple of weeks, that like, I think that might have catalyzed his call to Alex, if Alex's version of it is how it went down. It's like Joe, because Joe's talked about it, he's kind of played it down, but I mean, even Brian Callen, who doesn't even believe that Bohemian Grove is real, are talking about how they're faking deaths and they're using it to take away rights and they're censoring legit doctors and nurses and the hospitals are empty even though the news says they're overrun. So, like, I think that was the big catalyst for Rogan when he's like, why? Like, YouTube is clearly evil.
2: Yeah, it's of the bigger picture here, rather, I mean, the specifics of COVID-19, yes. But the bigger picture, and I think it's something that Joe Rogan has always talked about, is censorship. And it's stuff that's being censored. And I mean, it's not, the reasons it's being censored are pretty ridiculous, too. It's this stuff shouldn't be censored. Like, you should allow people to have the opinions they want to have and to display them. And if you're going to be a platform that's like, hey, I'm going to censor this stuff that I don't like, especially if it's coming from like legitimate sources. Mm-hmm. What are you doing? You're just running a circus that you want to have complete control over.
1: Yeah, and the Communications Decency Act, Section 230, states that you are the only reason a platform is not allowed to be sued for the content on their website is because they are a public forum that anybody can post on. So if you're going to not let it be a public forum, they got their foot on both sides of the line. So if you either you have to like be a public forum and not ban anything unless it's illegal.
2: Yeah.
1: Or you have to, if you're going to curate, you need to be liable for the content on your platform. But they Silicon Valley pretty much runs most of DC politicians. If you look at the donations to them.
2: It's but the anyway, story as old as time. The industries that have the most money get to make the most rules.
1: Yep. So, would you say, all that being said, and we can play another minute of this, and then we'll just move past it. This will probably be the biggest This is a long opening chunk, but I think it's kind of important. All that being said, what do you think about Rogan's move to Spotify? Was it a Faustian deal or a strategic chess move

0: So they're pretty open to whoever wants to be
1: Yeah.
0: on Spotify.
1: But they, I mean, David Icke has been on Spotify for years talking about how reptilian lizards control the government. But as soon as he started talking about the dangers of 5G, they shut that guy down fast. So, yeah, it's Spotify is suspect. That was the main problem I had. It wasn't Spotify in general. They're not as bad as YouTube is for censorship by like for sure, but I'd put them on par with Twitter as far as censorship. Like they censor a lot of people, but it's not near as blatant as like YouTube and
0: Yeah.
1: Google is just crazy blatant. The main point of contention I had with Rogan moving to Spotify exclusively was why didn't you just like you like we were talking about just like you've had such an opportunity to make your own platform. Like Alex Jones
0: Yeah.
1: did band.video. If Rogan did something like that, it would have, I mean, it would have
0: Yeah,
1: been a
0: but there's a
1: bigger game
0: whole
1: changer.
0: nother element that goes into that, because you got to build your platform, you have to figure out how to get it to work right, then you've got to get all of the your listeners to migrate to that specific website or whatever you're going to use, you know. And that's a lot harder
1: He's
0: than
1: still
0: using
1: got
0: a
1: to get him to
0: platform that
1: migrate to
0: millions of people already
1: Spotify.
0: use,
1: Spotify is
0: and he gets
1: unavailable.
0: paid.
1: Well, yeah, the money, yeah, the money's a big chunk of it. Yeah, it's
0: I think that.
1: I can't judge Rogan's decision on the whole Spotify thing because obviously I'm not gonna act like I would turn down $100+ million.
0: Oh, yeah.
1: But that guy's got so much money already that like I don't know. I'm
0: Yeah,
1: kind of
0: I think
1: repeating myself at this
0: overall,
1: point.
0: I think it's really like I could see like it being like a sellout, and I can also see it being a middle finger to YouTube and being like that. I think it's too early to tell. I think we're gonna have to wait till it actually starts moving towards there and to see what YouTube, or if YouTube does anything in response.
1: Yeah.
0: Because if
1: Well,
0: what YouTube
1: according
0: gets
1: to
0: real pissed
1: Alex,
0: off about it, that probably means it was a middle finger to YouTube.
1: right. Well, yeah, according to Alex, YouTube is still in the contract that like you know how they have Joe Rogan clips, JRE clips, like they'll have clips, 20 minutes per episode of clips from each episode on YouTube. That's in the
0: Yeah.
1: contract just to get people to be reminded they can listen to it on Spotify.
0: Yeah.
1: But anyway, yeah, I agree with you. That's too early to tell, but I hope Alex is right
0: Definitely.
1: about this.
0: That would be really cool to see that, like, Rogan actually trying to like do something positive. Kind of the way that Elon Musk tries to do stuff that's like at least seems fairly positive with all of his influence and power.
1: Yeah, I mean, I think Rogan is shoulders above, and I never thought I would say this back when I first started listening to Rogan, like, you know, 8 years ago or however long it was, but now I think Rogan is. I mean, he is shoulders above Alex Jones or Elon Musk or even CNN as far as like swinging an election. Like people really like the amount of sway that Joe has is insane.
0: It is.
1: So yeah, that's another reason I got really upset that Joe was just kissing Bill Gates and Dr. Fauci's ass. Then I emailed Adam about it, but I get what Adam's saying. It's like Joe is just like. He's smart, but he's
0: You gotta
1: not.
0: toe some lines sometimes if you want to
1: Yeah.
0: get what you want.
1: Right. Well, anyway, let's listen to maybe another minute of this and then move on.
0: All right.
2: This. He goes, I don't care if I get shut off everywhere. He goes, I'm going to war in September. And he said, I want you first guest.
1: The background on the big jumbo screens behind Alex is Joe Rogan with a giant American flag behind his head.
2: Out
1: Of
2: of the gate,
1: course.
2: and then Elon Musk next. And if they think they've been attacked so far, get ready. And because I know Joe, he knows as much or more. I mean, it's scary. You're about to see a calculated Alex Jones. And he said, I don't care what happens. It's for my kids. These people, because he has the inside metrics. He goes, Elon Musk, 100 plus million views. They shadow ban it. They block it. They claim it's 10 million views. Same thing. That's the new interview. And so all of this and these tech dictators. I told Joe a few years ago, I said, I'm coming after you because I know you know all this as much as I do or more. I know you're just as tough as I am, maybe tougher, probably tougher. And you're letting these people piss on you? I said, I demand you attack them. And Joe's like, oh, they're not that bad.

0: once he finally saw them, here was the straw that broke the camel's back. He tries to get medical doctors on, people that own hospitals, you know, PhDs on top of it, and YouTube tells him, you're not having them on. And he goes, wait a minute, I can't have major medic. He watches all these medical doctors being banned. And again, Joe Rogan is all of us. Like, I am Spartacus. You were Spartacus. There's this moment where you're just like, you know what? I'm not going to bow to you anymore. I'm not going to get down on my knees ever again. This is ridiculous.
1: Okay, so there's another good 13 minutes of this. I will link it in the show notes because it's worth watching the whole thing.
2: Yeah.
1: It honestly would be fun to dissect the whole thing, but that's not why we're doing this episode. So I will link that in the show notes, and you can do with it as you will. Unless YouTube removes it, which they usually do. So get it while it's hot.
2: Ha.
1: I might actually, honestly, I wonder if I can... I might try to rip this video and download it before YouTube removes it and just upload it as a video embedded in our website. Because
2: that would be cool. You can also link it on Twitter.
1: Yeah. Yeah, and Alex Jones makes it perfectly clear that all of his content is free to post and anywhere you want to. So I'll probably just see if I can just re-upload that whole thing on our website under if there's a way to do that. Anyways, so that is a loose tie-in with Joe Rogan's Spotify deal being a non-metaphysical Faustian deal, potentially. Which I thought it was a sellout compromise, but if between what Adam Curry emailed me and what Alex Jones, especially what Alex Jones is saying, he's known Joe for a damn, like, multiple decades. So I am hoping that this actually really makes a big... this can make some big waves and some big changes. We might see people that have been censored, if Alex is right, come back. Because that's a big... And that's, the first rat... Rogan's the first rat leaving the sinking ship, I guess, if you want to...
2: Oh, I got it. Yeah, that could be it.
1: That could start a cascade. Because people have been talking about leaving YouTube for a long time, and if this could make BitChute big, if people just, like, gab instead of... Like, this could... If there is, like, one guy you want to, like, get off the censorship social media train, then this would be the guy to lead the charge. So hopefully that'll...
2: And maybe this is part of it. Maybe he's moving away from YouTube. He's going to go to Spotify, and maybe he'll build his own website from the comfort of Spotify. Since Spotify, really, their whole thing is just to host content. Maybe he's just going to move away from YouTube, try to get everybody to gradually move away from that, and he's going to build his own media empire.
1: Yeah,
2: hosting place.
3: Hello, this is Hank Hill, and I'm telling you what, you need to listen to Alex Jones.
4: Yeah, yeah. Infowars.com. Yeah.
2: Nice.
1: Mike Judge. That'd be a good Rogan guest, Mike Judge.
2: Oh, that'd be awesome.
1: Okay, so now to the meat and potatoes.
2: Mm-hmm.
1: I guess this will be kind of quick. I went and looked for making an opening mix when I was doing that. I was like, let me find some songs that are literally just called Faustian Bargain.
2: Yes.
1: So
2: did you find any?
1: I found a lot. There must have been 15 to 20 of them named variations of Faustian Bargain, Faustian Deal, A Faustian Deal, The Faustian Deal, The Faustian Bargain, The Faustian Pact. There was a lot of songs on there. And most of them sounded exactly like this. Wait, no, that is not what... Most of them sounded... That was the one I didn't want. Should have labeled these. There's... Every single song had a similar sound, pretty much. And it was usually this type of stuff. So I'll skip a good minute into the song and see how it sounds then. It's turned, and it's Faustian deal. So yeah, lots of pentagrams, lots of screaming. Pretty much every song about the Faustian Bargain. So
2: Makes sense that death metal would be into that.
1: Here's another one with the same name. A Faustian Bargain.
4: You're a cunt. You're a cunt now. You've always been a cunt. And the only thing that's going to change is you're going to become an even bigger cunt. Maybe you have some more cunt kids.
1: So, as another band's The Faustian Bargain, I'm going to skip about a minute and 30 in, see how it sounds then. See if it calmed down a little bit.
2: Oh, that's much calmer.
1: Yeah, so, yeah, all the bands that made this reference in their song, and there was a lot, pretty much all of them are very into death metal.
2: Yes.
1: Yeah, those were all pretty much the exact same name, and I could play 10 more for you, and you wouldn't be able to tell the difference between the songs.
2: All right, so we've got a general idea. This is very much involved in the crowd that enjoys pentagrams and screaming and thrashing metal.
1: Hate Worldwide, baby. Slayer.
2: Woo!
1: I did like this one, and I might see if... This is like the antidote to that music. You ready?
2: Okay.

0: keep rapping right here. And this is the part where you would rap right here. See, that's how you do a good rap song. Just for those who didn't know.
1: I like that without... No, it doesn't need any rapping. I like that the way it was. It was kind of nice.
0: Well, that was like a rap remix beat. The original one goes into like a... I guess you kind of like Queen meets Mastodon, kind of like hair metal, death metal, hair metal type shit.
1: Okay.
0: That was like a rap beat remix. Anyways. So yeah, let's do a little intro to Faustian Deals. Because people need to know about that.
1: Yes.
2: If folktales are to be believed, the devil seems to have quite the interest in music. Whether it's the satanic imagery that's ever pervasive in metal, or the legendary fiddle duel in The Devil Went Down to Georgia, it would appear that the Prince of Darkness likes a good tune as much as you and I. But there's one tale of the devil in music that captivates like no other, and it's one that's been told for centuries. The Deal with the Devil. Nearly everyone knows this kind of story now, and that's because it has a rich history dating back several centuries. Let's take a closer look.
0: Oh, we're taking a closer look. Ooh.
1: Get real close.
0: Ooh.
2: Deals with the devil have appeared in Western mythology for a long time, but they really first started catching on in the late 1500s, thanks to a man named Johann Faust. Faust was a German alchemist and magician who was alleged to have made a pact with the demon Mephistopheles in return for his soul. His talent became famous after being documented in Christopher Marlowe's play, The Tragical History of Dr. Faustus. 100 years later, the myth first made its way into music thanks to Giuseppe Tartini. In 1713, the devil appeared to Tartini in a dream, and Tartini made a pact for his soul. In the dream, he gave the devil a violin, and the devil performed the most beautiful sonata he had ever heard. Immediately upon waking up, Tartini tried to write down what he heard and created the Violin Sonata in G, better known as the Devil's Trill Sonata. Despite the success of this piece, Tartini wrote that his effort was so inferior to what I had heard that if I could have subsisted on other means, I would have broken my violin and abandoned music forever.
1: Wow.
0: So the main takeaway from that is Tartini is a dumb name.
1: Yes. Who's named Tartini?
0: Tartini. Ooh. I don't care how Italian you are. I would rather your name be Meatball Spaghetti Man. Pasta Esquire. Tartini.
1: Stupid. Hi, my name's Tartini. I heard a cool song in a dream once. Hi.
0: So, yeah. And the devil made me do it. If the devil really... I mean, I know he said it was a mere representation of that song, but if that was... The devil could do better than that. Like, I listened to that Tartini thing that made him famous, that he said, like, the devil gave to him in a dream. It's unlistenable.
1: It's that bad?
0: Well, I mean, you know, art is subjective, I guess. So I can't, I mean, it's not like a, but I didn't like it. Maybe it was just somebody playing it badly maybe he was playing it really well since he lived like 600 years ago.
1: Yes, we just didn't record a poor representation of it now.
0: So here's some more Faustian deals about old weird dudes with wigs that played violin. Apparently the devil liked violin 500 years ago because that's all he really made deals about was violins and shit.
2: It would seem.
0: So, I mean, even like Johnny, right? That's Devil Went Down to Georgia. Johnny rising up your bow.
1: Yeah,
0: it was at least a
1: Johnny
0: fiddle.
1: Johnny rising up your bow and playing
0: a fiddle. You didn't see him playing it's a freaking violin. He was playing a fiddle like a man.
1: It's the same thing. I think they're the same thing.
0: Right? Fiddles. I like fiddles better. Violins, like the snobby. Fiddles, what Old Crow Medicine Show. Violins are what like orchestras play.
1: True.
0: Like a fiddle is a harmonica and a violin's like a kazoo.
2: It would seem that the devil's interest in violin didn't wane as rumors of another violinist cohorting with the devil came about a century later. Niccolo Paganini is considered by some to be the greatest violin virtuoso ever to have lived. He started music at the age of 5 on the mandolin, was composing by the age of 7, and performing live at 12. and he was such a virtuoso that the public began to surmise that his talents must have come from dark dealings.
3: Dun, dun, dun.
2: On top of his skills, Paganini had a pale, lanky look, with long fingers and flaming eyes. The legends of his performances are something else to behold. Some reports say audiences made the sign of the cross as they watched him perform to protect themselves from evil. Other stories have him continuing to play flawless notes.
1: Now, wait a second. Why would they be there watching him perform if they were having to make crosses to protect themselves? Why would they just not be there?
0: Well, so you see, history requires a little bit of faith, right? Do we have photographic evidence of the Founding Fathers? No, people just had to paint pictures of them so that we hope they, like, we know what they look like. We hope we know what happened. But, I mean, really, after, like, everything from, like, before 1900 when cameras existed, it's just basically on faith. It's all faith.
1: I suppose.
2: Is have him continuing to play flawless notes on broken strings and contorting his body into weird shapes while performing. One fan even left a Vienna concert, claiming he had seen the devil aiding Paganini. At the age of 54, Paganini died, and one of the last things he did...
0: Dude, just shy of the 27 Club, man. He almost made it.
2: ...things he did before he died was send away a priest who had come to perform last rites. This cemented his association with the devil in many people's minds.
0: So, these dudes with, like, powdered wigs living in London, like, 500 years ago when they hadn't even invented bread yet. So...
1: Bread wasn't even a thing.
0: Let's skip past that. Not only bread, they didn't have Pringles. It was just a bunch of dipshits back then, really. So,
1: yeah, they didn't have rotisserie chickens yet.
0: Let's move to the fun part when Americans were selling their souls.
1: Oh, yeah.
0: Yeah. So, yeah. It's, unfortunately, it's still this same guy with a lisp doing the story, but...
1: Oh, jeez.
2: Less than 100 years later, legends of the devil meddling in musical affairs started...
0: Oh, but see how the music changed? It's like, now it sounds a little bluesier.
1: Now a little bluesier, a little more like...
0: Like early
1: Coon
0: tunes.
1: New Orleans carnival thing.
0: Yeah. I didn't say that, by the way.
2: Less than 100 years later, legends of the devil meddling in musical affairs started once more. In the 1920s and 30s, a pair of blues musicians in the Mississippi Delta are alleged to have run-ins with the devil. First came Tommy Johnson, a guitar virtuoso known for his eerie yodeling. Johnson's brother Liddell spread the legend of Tommy's Faustian party.
1: His yodeling's so eerie.
2: One night, the story goes, Tommy Johnson went to the crossroads before midnight and played guitar until a big black man came up to him, took his guitar, and tuned it.
0: Okay, so, first of all, when they say back in like the 1905 or whenever Tommy Johnson took his guitar to the tracks and sold his soul at midnight, when they say a big black man came up and tuned his guitar for him, do they mean like a black spirit or like a dark entity, or do they mean just literally a big black dude like Terry Crews just walked up and tuned his guitar?
1: I mean, I'm thinking spirit kind of guy,
0: yeah,
1: you know,
0: okay.
1: Very shadow figure.
0: Yeah, in context, a big black man could mean very different things back in the 130 years ago or whatever.
2: Before midnight and played guitar until a big black man came up to him, took his guitar, and tuned it. After that, Tommy Johnson could play the guitar like no man alive.
0: Ooh. So there's a... this is such a popular story of blues artists going down to the crossroads at midnight. Specifically, this crossroad in Mississippi is where the biggest tales are told, but it's such a popular folklore that in Oh Brother, Where Art Thou, they're driving, I think it's about halfway through the movie, they're just driving through the middle of nowhere, and they go by this crossroads, and they pick up Tommy Johnson.
4: You folks going past Tishomingo?
5: Sure, hop in.
6: How you doing, son? Name's Everett. These two soggy sons of bitches are Pete and Delmer. Keep your fingers away from Pete's mouth. He ain't had nothing to eat for 13 years except prison food, gopher, and a little greasy horse.
7: Thank you for the lift, sir. My name's Tommy. Tommy Johnson.
8: How you doing, Tommy?
3: Say, I haven't seen a house out here for miles. What are you doing out in the middle of nowhere?
7: Well, I had to be at that there crossroads last midnight. Sell my soul to the devil.
6: Well, ain't it a small world, spiritually speaking? Pete and Delmer just been baptized and saved. I guess I'm the only one that remains unaffiliated.
3: This ain't no laughing matter, Everett.
6: What'd the devil give you for your soul, Tommy?
7: Well, he taught me to play this here guitar real good.
3: Oh, son, for that you traded your everlasting soul?
7: Well, I wouldn't use me. I've always wondered.
8: I wouldn't use it.
7: What's the devil look like?
6: Well, of course, they're all manner of lesser imps and demons, Pete, but the great Satan himself is red and scaly with a bifurcated tail, and he carries a hay fork.
7: Oh, no. No, sir. He's white. As white as you folks. With empty eyes and a big hollow voice. He'd love to travel around with a mean old hound. That's right.
0: Love to travel around with a mean old hound. Interestingly, Lucifer, as the Albert Pike who wrote the Freemason Bible said, Lucifer actually means light, and he's good. So, yeah, Tommy Johnson's like, oh, yeah, he was white. I think that's biblically accurate from a Christian perspective, too. Lucifer appears as a being of light.
9: He was the most beautiful angel.
0: True.
9: It went to his head.
0: Yeah, it's like all the red demon-y, like, scaly shit is like a psyop or something. So then we move into, not to be confused with Tommy Johnson, we have Robert Johnson. Comes a couple decades later, and same thing. Went down to the crossroads, sold a soul at midnight.
2: Outside of the alleged deal with the devil and his influence on blues music, Johnson's life was rather uneventful, though. That can't be said for Robert Johnson. Unrelated to Tommy, another musician who apparently made a Faustian bargain.
0: Apparently.
2: Johnson was one of the most impressive guitar players of his time and one of the most important musicians of all time. And when he was a young man in the late 1920s, he started to play guitar, but apparently he had no talent for it. Fellow bluesman Son House famously remembered how Johnson played the guitar. Such a racket you never heard. It'd make the people mad, you know. They'd come out and say, why don't y'all go in and get that guitar away from that boy? He's running people crazy with it. I'd come back in and I'd scold him about it. Then one day, Robert Johnson left Robinsonville, where he had been living. When he came back, he was a changed man. Johnson returned with incredible guitar skills, sliding around the neck seamlessly while maintaining steady rhythms. Legend has it when Keith Richards first heard Johnson play, he thought it was two guitar players.
0: Yeah, so wow. Robert Johnson was the OG. He just left for a little bit. Everybody said he sucked. It's kind of like Lee Harvey Oswald, like how all his Marine buddies said he was like the worst shot in the platoon. Like he was a terrible shot. And he pulls off a sniper shot like that nobody could recreate. Navy SEALs, FBI tried. So Robert Johnson is kind of the same thing. It's like, oh, yeah, like everybody said he sucked. And then all of a sudden, out of nowhere, he's like the greatest guitar player in the world for the time. Spawns a whole blues movement. And supposedly, and this is the kind, it's all speculation because who are you going to trust? But supposedly he openly told people that he sold his soul to the devil, as Tommy Johnson did at the crossroads. And that's where Bob Dylan got the idea to do the same thing.
9: Okay, I was hoping we were going to talk about Bob Dylan.
0: Yeah, just we'll get to that infamous 60 Minutes interview in a little bit. And honestly, I'm barely scratching the surface because if you really wanted to, I mean, I was combing through hours of celebrities openly admitting they sold their souls to the devil, but I counted at least 75% of it as tongue-in-cheek / trolling.
9: Because it's a popular thing.
0: Like, how were you? I don't think it was on the podcast, but you were talking about how, yeah, like, HR 666 is getting passed to like track people and you can enter their homes. And then Bill Gates patented the implantable, traceable nanotech vaccine that'll track you and make sure you've been vaccinated. And the patent number is 060606. And you said something like, well, if you're a billionaire, whether you were good or bad, you would just troll people, especially when they're accusing you of being like, the Antichrist or whatever.
9: Absolutely. Yeah. You'd want to troll the people on the opposite side of you. I mean, think about it. You got $1 billion. You're doing all this stuff. Why
0: 74
9: not?
0: Billion. Yeah.
9: Yeah.
0: And that's just on paper. It's not including offshore accounts. So Yeah, so if I don't buy that for Bill Gates, I think Bill Gates is a nefarious, creepy dude. But when it comes to musical artists, I would, Occam's Razor says most of it is trolling.
9: Yeah.
0: In my opinion.
9: They're artists.
0: Yeah.
9: Yeah, they're artists. They have a sense of creativity and everything. They
0: but it's not that creative because literally all of them stuff. Say it. So it's not that creative.
9: Yeah, but it's a trope, I guess.
0: Right, yeah. Yeah. But tropes are not, I would not consider tropes creative.
9: Not necessarily.
0: But it's definitely a theme, whether they are genuine or not. And I have seen legit 100% artists like making FaceTime, or not FaceTime, like Instagram live videos, like crying about how they like can't get their soul back and shit. And it's like, are you talking metaphorically, like that you sold out, or did you, like, you know, it's, and a lot of them talking code. It's very weird. And, yeah. Yeah, I, like I said at the beginning of this, this is a rabbit hole that the more you go down, the more you don't know anything. But it's still fun.
9: Yeah. Yeah.
0: So yeah, more Robert Johnson.
2: Rumors started to grow that, like Tommy Johnson before him, Robert had sold his soul to the devil at midnight at a crossroads. And if you listen to Robert Johnson's music, it's easy to believe it too. Atop his virtuoso play, Johnson's lyrics have a haunting desperation to them, and he even sings of his relationship with the devil. Hellhound on My Trail is a masterful song that takes the trope of the rambling blues man and puts a new spin on it.
0: This is totally anecdotal. I actually heard this for the first time last night talking to a couple people. In the middle of the night, there was a dude, like, real big Robert Johnson fan, and he claims, and I have not had time to fact check this, I don't know how I would, because it was so long ago and it's all hearsay, but he claims that Robert Johnson, on his deathbed, after, like, supposedly selling his soul to Crossroads, he always sung about, like, hellhounds on his trail, and, like, even in Oh Brother Where Art Thou, Tommy Johnson says, like, he's real white and he travels with this big old hound. So that's a weird thing with Tommy Johnson and Robert Johnson in the blues, is they song about, like, hellhounds being on their trail, like fiery hounds. And apparently, what I heard last night, and this is grain of salt because it was a drunk guy telling me this, but he's a big Robert Johnson fan. He said that on his deathbed, like, Robert Johnson was screaming in fear about the hounds that were, like, tearing him up, and he was screaming, like, the hounds are, like, chewing me up, they caught up with me, blah, blah, blah. But yeah, grain of salt on that, because that is very,
9: yeah, that's very, that's coming from a drink. There's no way to fact check that. There's no way to do. Yeah.
0: Yeah. It's, but that, I mean, definitely the biggest Robert Johnson fan I've met told me that. So, but yeah, it's like, with all this kind of topic, it's like, how am I going to fact check this? One thing I will say, and we'll get into this near the end. All the when you look on, you know, Google, YouTube, Bing, DuckDuckGo, any type of search engine where you would research this kind of stuff and start getting into, like, forums and esoteric books, and here's where my research stopped. When they tell you how to do these rituals, they direct you to ancient books. Some of them available in PDF form, or you can buy them. Just like you can get that occult, like, spell book annotated with Hitler's own personal notes that he wrote in it. Aleister Crowley book, I believe. That's where at that point, it's like, whether this stuff is real or not, I don't want that shit in my head. So
9: that's what makes most of this stuff real for people.
0: Yeah.
9: Is looking into it and doing it. And then there's that thoughts in their head.
0: Whether the spells are real or not, but especially if they're real, I don't even want to know how to do them.
9: Yeah.
0: There's certain things I would like not to know how to do. So that's where my research stopped. I didn't want to be a guinea pig and try, like, the Crossroads at midnight, or the, you know, like, the Blood Oath and the tarot cards and all that. Like, that kind of shit creeps me out. You could say I'm superstitious, but I did, like, that. That seems like how you would figure out if this shit's real. And they all do link to, like, ancient books. Most of the people citing this stuff, like all these creepy Satanists on YouTube and shit. I just didn't feel like... It's like, I'm sure I could have gotten more answers as to the validity of this stuff, but at what cost? I guess is what I'm saying.
9: Yeah. at a certain point with this kind of stuff, especially going into like demonic stuff, like all the oaths and everything, you either have to take the oaths or witness somebody taking the oaths or something to that effect, or at least know how the ritual works, which is essentially like taking it.
0: Yeah, and maybe I've seen Evil Dead too many times, but I don't want to have to put a chainsaw on my arm and shit. You know, it's like even reading the words, whether or not I say them out loud, like now they're in my head, you know? So I just didn't want to.
9: Yeah. Yeah, you don't want to just have that rolling around in there and then curiosity strikes one day.
0: Right, exactly. Or like Dave Mustaine said, he said, Dave Mustaine of original guitarist of Metallica, then did Megadeth. I think it was on Alex Jones, so he talked about it, but I've seen him talk about it elsewhere. He said, I wasn't always doing witchcraft and spells when I was drunk, but every time I was doing witchcraft and spells, I was drunk. And he put this like hex or curse on some guy that he like hated or something. And that very same day, that dude died in a car crash. And after that, he got sober and became a Christian. So it's like, I hear enough people talk about shit like that where it's like, well, whether it's true or not, none of them seem like the people that have gotten out of it say it's bad. And the people that are in it and say it's good are creepy. So either way, I'm good on it.
9: Yeah.
0: Anyway.
2: Devil. Hellhound on My Trail is a masterful song that takes the trope of the rambling blues man and puts a new spin on it. The reason Johnson is a traveling, wandering vagabond is because he's got hellhounds following him. You could even look at this song as the middle of a trilogy of songs chronicling his run-in with the devil. Crossroad Blues is where he sells his soul, and then the trilogy ends with Me and the Devil Blues, which has some of the most haunting opening lines ever.
8: You knocked upon my door.
0: That's the birth of rock and roll right there. And that actually reminded me of something. Have you seen the documentary Pioneers of Rock?
9: I have not.
10: Rock and roll. You get rock and roll. I learned everything from those old blues and folk guys, man.
11: I mean, you wouldn't have us or the Stones or AC/DC. None of that happens without yodeling Sammy Watkins.
12: There's a new bug on my shoulder and a cricket up my sleeve. I got a cockroach on my neck, and a bug all over me.
11: There's a June bug on my shoulder. There's a cricket up my sleeve. Okay, that's rock and roll.
13: When I was growing up, a lot of my friends were listening to hip-hop or punk rock, and I don't know, it just didn't really do it for me. But then I heard Green Bean Floyd's Possum Puddle. I got that.
14: Oh, Henry was a possum with a white tongue play. But when he came to swimming, he was laughing in the rain. Did the back up in the puddle by the drain? Oh,
13: that hurt me right here. Hurt me good. I was hooked in.
15: Oh boy, look at that one. Tenderfoot Williams. God. There's a song on here about a June bug joining a baseball team. Slick Kip Wimpton. Oh, God. This one's about two inchworms on a date.
16: So Running for Blood, I was doing this kind of thing. Cap Haplin was kind of a...
13: You can hear these guys across all types of music these days. It's a trip, man.
17: Here's my track, Nasty Business. Now, here's Skeeter Clee Callahan's Walk Around in Mud.
18: Oh, the taterbug said to the ladybug, let's make us a bramble pile. The ladybug said to the taterbug, we can do it on the 4th of July.
0: So, as soon as I kept hearing, Robert Johnson, I'm not denying all the like innovative things he did to music. The Beatles ripped him off for sure and took the credit. But like when I heard all these old Robert Johnson songs, mainly because it was recording like the 20s when they were recording with Tin Cans, like fucking all I thought about was that Birthday Boy sketch about the Pioneers of Rock. It sounds exactly the same.
9: Yeah, it's pretty much the same stuff. It's a really, I mean, obviously the content of what the lyrics were with the jukebugs and all.
0: I love how all of them have to do with some kind of bug. There's a the visuals make this whole bit on the Birthday Boys so much better, because there's like, it's just like dudes like living like just like a dude in a barrel, like, you know, on a dusty road with like a one string guitar. Yeah. Or like another dude with like mud, like smut all over his face and dirt, and he's like got a little, he's by a picket fence and he's got a sign that says clothes and potato for sale, like a singular potato, like shit like that. It's like, these guys were the pioneers of rock. It's like Great Depression. Like, but yeah, finishing that up.
17: You hear that? It's like the same song.
15: Kale Donk. I mean, that guy was metal 50, 60 years before anyone.
12: Hold on a second, fellas. Gummy Bug just hopped up on my knee. Where did he off of me?
15: Whistling? That's pretty metal.
12: I made $1.10 collecting old cans, wimpim, lotty-totty, whittle-tee-dee. Would you look at that? There's a bug on me. Ooh, there's a bug on me. There's a bug on me.
11: That is real music, okay? If you listen to a song like that on the radio today, people couldn't listen to it. They wouldn't accept it because it's too real.
13: It always sounded to me like Rattlin' Cam Hollins was always fighting with his guitar, just trying to rip that truth and that emotion, those guts right out of him, man. I don't know how he did it.
0: Ooh. Ooh. Ooh. It sounds like me playing a ukulele, dude. That's bad. Yeah, with that sound in mind, give another quick listen to how Robert Johnson sounded. This is actually Robert Johnson.
8: You knocked upon my door.
0: It's a little better. It's not as bad as that, but it's
9: a little more soul to it.
0: Yeah, and it's also like, I guess the main, if you had like really good acoustics and good recording and not a literal tin can, I'm sure Robert Johnson sounded way better in a live setting, I'm sure. There's only so much you can do with that kind of shit, but he was a damn good guitar player.
9: Mm-hmm.
0: But yeah, I once I heard this, I was like, I have to take the side tangent to that Pioneers of Rock bit, because that's like, I couldn't get that out of my head.

0: pint to go.
1: On August 16th, 1938, the devil came for Robert Johnson's soul. Johnson was poisoned by a jealous husband and died at just 27 years old.
2: Oh, 27 Club. One of the originals, actually. So, yeah, you got Robert Johnson. Maybe Tommy Johnson was in it. I can't remember. I have to look it up. There's a Wikipedia's even got the list, but you got Janis Joplin, Jimi Hendrix, Kurt Cobain, Jim Morrison of the Doors. List goes on and on. But yeah, the 27 and I mean, shit, Jim Morrison was openly doing blood oaths and called himself the Lizard King. That is that's not exaggerating. That's literally true. So
3: oh yeah, definitely. He's got several songs where he calls himself that, interviews where he calls himself that.
2: Yeah.
3: I think he actually it was a psychedelic, and I can't remember if it was acid or mescaline or something.
2: Yeah, he was
3: but he
2: doing
3: did that
2: both
3: when he
2: together.
3: Came down.
2: Yeah.
3: He was a Lizard King.
2: Yes, in the woods. Yeah, it was peyote. He met the Indians. He was the Lizard King. Huh.
3: Hey, that could actually be, I would believe that to be more of a actual way to make like a Faustian deal than going to a crossroads. You just do a whole bunch of like peyote or something.
2: Yeah.
3: And then you just sit out in the woods.
2: Well, you'll notice.
3: And you try to make something like that happen.
2: The first musical example was Tartini or whatever his name was. The devil came to him in a dream, which is a very psychedelic state as well.
3: Yes.
2: Especially if you are good at lucid dreaming. So, yeah, I would. It depends what allegory you want to use to describe these types of hacks or cheat codes. You could use a video game analogy, like putting in a cheat code.
3: Yeah, definitely. Like how to subvert the normal way of life.
2: Like chaos magic shit. Jerk off onto a ham sandwich and crack open an egg, kill a rooster, and you bury it all together under a full moon. Like that kind of shit. Like people do that shit all the time. Does it work? I don't know.
3: That's not a real one, is it? That's not like a real thing.
2: They definitely
3: accomplish?
2: They usually involve blood and semen. I mean, that goes back to spirit cooking that Maria Abramovich and Hillary were all coming out in the WikiLeaks. Spirit cooking's usually blood and semen. And there's usually lunar cycles involved or like the... another thing that's weird about this is the people that are really know how to, quote unquote, know how to do this stuff are very into astrology, like the aligning of the planets, like Saturn worship. They're all really into Saturn. You know, the black cube, shit like that. I don't know if it works. And like I said, I don't really want to, I'm not going to be the guinea pig that finds out. So it's all, at this point, it's all speculation and secondhand opinions. And that's all it's going to be, at least on my end. So.
3: Yeah. I'm not digging any further into that than talking about it. It's cool to talk about.
2: I like talking about it, but I'm going to keep my distance.
3: Yes.
2: So, Netflix did a documentary about Robert Johnson. I believe it is called Crossroads.
4: Robert Johnson is considered one of the greatest blues artists of all time.
5: It's the template for what became rock and roll. I believe Robert Johnson was extremely talented, extremely gifted, and way off balance. Something's spinning strangely in that man's life. Robert was a novice guitar player, not very good.
6: This man was a nobody.
7: And then he disappears.
8: A year and a half later, he's doing things with the guitar that even his mentors can't do.
7: How could Robert possibly have gotten that good that fast?
6: The myth goes, Robert went to a crossroads, got down on his knees, handed his guitar to the devil. The devil said, once you receive this guitar back, your soul is mine.
9: If you do make a deal with the devil, you're going to have to pay the price.
8: It ended up costing him the bill coming due.
10: He let his arrogance go too far.
9: We all have to choose how much we can sacrifice in order to achieve greatness.

0: So I watched that. It's about what you'd expect. It's a lot of pretty cool Robert Johnson stories, and a lot of people going like, maybe he sold his soul. Maybe he did. Maybe he didn't. No way to know. Which is
1: Ooh.
0: kind of what we're doing. So
1: Yeah.
0: Netflix scooped us on that. But so when it comes to with that, like I said, I did not want to dig deep into this. I didn't want to read any old Aleister Crowley esoteric books or any like Necronomicon type shit. Nothing inked in blood or written on human flesh. So I
1: Nothing that's
0: avoid.
1: going to potentially summon a demon into the room.
0: Yeah. Or just telling me how to summon a demon, because it's like, if I know it, then it's just going to be like, who knows what could happen? I don't even want to know how to do it. So that being said, I looked mainly on YouTube just to see what people were talking about, and there was two types of videos. There were really creepy, like Satanists and witches and like chaos magic people talking about how to do it, giving semi-detailed instructions. But even they said, "I can't utter the words here. You'll have to look at them in this book. I don't want to speak these words." Shit like that. They would always have candles and masks. Some of it was gimmicky. Some of it seemed, slightly trolly. Some of it seemed like these people were genuine and very unhinged and weird. But those videos usually end up being like 45 minutes, 2 hours. I don't have time for that. So I went with the TMZ YouTube version, the equivalent of TMZ. This is How to Survive a Deal with the Devil.
2: What would you give for
0: And notice this background music they
1: tribute?
0: have play. Yeah. So yeah, this seemed like a better middle. I do have some clips from some weird people, but after like an hour or two of watching these people, I was like, I don't even know what to clip from this because it's just blithering nonsense or references to like names of demons I've never heard of and like how cool they are and fun to talk to. So,
2: What would you give for fame, for money, to be remembered forever? Would you sell your soul? According to music legend, that's exactly what some artists did. They paid the ultimate price in exchange for skills unrivaled. Where did this myth of selling one's soul to the devil begin? And if you wanted to do the same, how exactly would you go about it? Hi, I'm Shelley from Happy Mag.
0: hi, it's
2: Hi, I'm Shelley
1: Shelley.
2: from Happy Mag, and today we're proud to present the one true guide that every fame-hungry musician needs: How to Survive a Deal with the Devil.
0: I did not. I will not make you sit. There's a couple, another clip or two of this, but I will basically, spoiler alert, they give you no information on not only how to make a deal with the devil, they give you zero information on how to survive it. It is like the most clickbaity BuzzFeed type thing I've ever seen.
2: The notion of selling one's soul is entwined in rock and roll history. Hell, Bob Dylan even admitted to it once.
3: Why do you still do it? Why are you still out here?
4: Well, it goes back to the destiny thing. I mean, I made a bargain with it, you know, a long time ago, and I'm holding up my end.
3: What was your bargain?
4: To get where I am now.
0: Okay, so just deconstructing that first part, what do you think Dylan meant by that? I made a bargain to get where I am now. That's the classic 60 Minutes interview that all the Christians point to and go like, oh, he sold his soul, he admitted it.
1: Well, I mean, he could have. He could be talking about, literal devil, literal demon.
0: Well, he didn't use the word devil or demon. He said, I made a bargain. I'm keeping up my end of the deal.
1: I mean, it could have been literally a bargain with a rich or powerful person to help him get where he is, or with himself,
0: Okay,
1: kind of
0: well,
1: an affirmation thing. I don't
0: yeah,
1: know.
0: it's that's the thing about this. Like, sometimes artists are very upfront and literally say, I sold my soul to Satan. Like Eminem and a lot of other people have said that when they're super upfront about it, I tend to view that as like a publicity stunt, or like, just some shit to like, like a troll.
1: An attention-seeking statement.
0: Yes.
1: Like something like just to bring some spotlight onto him.
0: Right. But now how Bob Dylan says it, that gives me more pause than someone flat out saying it.
1: Yeah, he seems a little more serious about it.
0: Yeah, and listen to what he follows it up with.
4: To get where I am now.
3: Should I ask who you made the bargain with?
4: With the chief commander.
3: on this earth?
4: In this earth and then in the world we can't see.
0: So he made a deal with the chief commander of this earth and the world we can't see.
1: That is a very unique way to put that. I've never heard anybody else say chief commander.
0: Yeah, and what got me was the chief commander of this world and the world we can't see. So it's like,
1: yeah,
0: what does that mean? I mean, maybe you could say it's like a shadow music organization that pulls the strings, and that's the world we can't see is like behind the scenes of the music industry. I'm not buying that. Mm-hmm. That sounded a lot. I don't know. It's very cryptic. And I mean, it's like shit, like Bob Dylan's song, you got to serve somebody. It may be the devil and it may be the Lord, but you got to serve somebody. I don't know. Bob Dylan one of all of them is more compelling to me than all the like Jay-Z, Eminem, Nicki Minaj bullshit where it's like, I sold my soul to Satan.
1: Yeah, it's a little too upfront.
0: It's just very on the
1: like
0: nose.
1: They're just
0: yeah.
1: Like I did. It's more like, to me, it seems like a statement they get out there and they're like, look at me, I was willing to sell my soul to the devil to get where I am.
0: Like Juice WRLD. Like, and then he died a year later. He was like, fixing to sell my soul. He's like, they can Instagram pictures in the middle of a pentagram and shit with candles.
1: Yeah, how'd I saw those videos. It was just dumb. Like, looking at that, I was like, if this is how you sell your soul to Satan, this is dumb. Satan came up with a dumb ritual.
0: Well, hey, if it's an easy ritual, then you get more souls, right? If it makes a hard, tricky, complicated ritual, then he's like, wait, is he only going to get, like, Steve Jobs or something?
1: Well, if it's too easy, then
0: I don't know why Steve Jobs was my first example of a smart person. Yeah. So you got to have a fine line of being easy enough that anybody can do it, but not so easy that everybody's a rock star and a millionaire, because then nobody would want to be one.
1: Exactly.
0: The Bob Dylan one, that one was weird. I kind of want
1: to
0: hear that one more time.
1: Any person out of all these people that have actually sold their soul to the devil or had an interaction with a demonic being, it's Bob Dylan.
0: Or the ones that died when they were 27.
1: Or the ones that died. Yeah, that could be it.
4: To get where I am now.
3: Should I ask who you made the bargain with?
4: with the chief commander.
3: On this earth?
4: and then in a world we can't see.
0: That's another interesting thing is the interviewer immediately says, after he says chief commander, the interview goes, of this earth?
1: Yeah, I mean, like at that time, I'm sure the rumors had already circulated that he sold his soul to the devil, so.
0: That's possible. Yeah, you're right.
1: That's obviously where the reporter wanted this to go.
0: Yeah, I guess he taught him how to write songs, but not how to sing, man.
1: I know. I never understood that. Why he sings the way he does.
0: It goes back to the old pioneers of rock theory. Where's your June bug on my knee?
1: Yeah. It's like a bluegrassy thing almost. He tries to bring it to. I've never gotten that.
0: He's still better than Neil Young, and especially better than. What's that guy's name? The dude for. The guy that's like trying to keep James Cameron from raising the bar in that South Park episode.
1: Is that Bono?
0: No. Randy. God, that's going to bug me now. The dude that has like tons. Newman. Randy Newman. Yeah. Bob Dylan is still better than Randy Newman for sure.
1: Yeah. It's like all those guys, I guess they sold their mouth to the devil and they had to sing out of their nose.
0: Okay, so here finally is that same lady. What was her name? Kelly or some bullshit?
1: Shelly?
0: Shelly, Kelly, Karen. We'll call her Karen.
1: Karen.
0: Carrot. 24 Karen Gold. Okay, so this is how to survive a deal with the devil. And tell me what you learned from this.
2: It hardly stops at Dylan, though. There's Robert Johnson, Jimmy Page, Ozzy Osbourne, Niccolo Paganini, even Eminem and Kanye West are among the many accused. If you want to make...
0: Okay, by the way, Kanye broke free. That's why he's got the MAGA hat now. Because he's on the Jesus train.
2: If you want to make the...
0: Right, is that how it works?
1: I'm not sure about that. Like, I mean, what you said... But I mean, like, if you sold your soul, like, can you get it back? You know, I wouldn't think you could get it back. You sold it.
0: Yeah. Well, there's always a loophole, I guess. But yeah, Kanye openly has talked about in interviews, and you know, he's bipolar. So once again, grain of salt. But he's honestly talked about how his handlers, he's tweeted about his handlers were brainwashing him. He said like he was mentally enslaved and he broke free. Now, this could be metaphors, but considering the type of music and like weeping and moaning and gnashing of teeth type stuff, like in Mercy, weeping and moaning and gnashing of teeth. He has songs about how he's Jesus and he's better than Jesus. And then after he gets out of that, now he's just literally singing about Jesus and not cussing in his latest album. So like, could all be a show, just like people saying they sold their soul to Satan. He's just like, I'm going to flip the script. I sold, you know, it's like, who knows?
1: He's always ahead culturally. So
0: yeah,
1: maybe there's going to be what's it called? A revival coming soon. And he's just getting
0: ahead of it. That'd be crazy.
1: Be pretty wild.
0: Yeah, that'd be nuts.
2: If you want to make the unholy deal yourself, you have to look at the whole picture. What did Dylan do right? Where did Robert Johnson go wrong? We're here to help anyone who's ready to face damnation for fame and fortune.
0: Thanks.
1: I don't think they're going to help me with that. I can't imagine this woman helping me facing damnation.
0: By the way, that clip is like the most... this is literally called How to Survive a Deal with the Devil. They do not tell you how to survive it. They do not tell you any logistics of how to make that deal. And literally they're like, well... like their equivalent of what to do right is like, well, I guess just do what Bob Dylan did and Ozzy Osbourne, because they said they sold their soul and they're still alive. Just don't do what Robert Johnson and Jimi Hendrix did because they're dead. It's like that was the equivalent. It was like that was
1: so there's the like a right way to do the deal with the devil and a wrong way.
0: It was 10 minutes of that is what it was, and it was basically we're not going to tell you what to do other than like do what Bob Dylan did, which. On its face is a flawed premise, because no matter how old you live to be, you're still having your soul owned by the devil. So it's like, I don't really see how that'd be surviving a deal with the devil. Just be like living longer.
1: Yeah. How to get the most out of your deal with the devil.
0: Yeah. Anyway.
2: The story of Foss tells of a scholar dissatisfied with his life who seeks magical knowledge from the demon Mephistopheles. Only when you deepen your sources beyond the church or Faustian tales. For instance, the Malleus Maleficarum treatise on witchcraft in 1487. You'll find...
0: Now, this was another example of something that I looked up but did not read. See if I can isolate what she says here. She does list a source of exact... like, she didn't say how to do it, but she does, to her credit, give a ancient text.
2: ...church or Faustian tales is beyond the church or Faustian tales. For instance, the Malleus Maleficarum treatise on witchcraft in...
0: The Malleus Maleficarum treatise on witchcraft.
1: That sounds very spooky.
2: For instance, the Malleus Maleficarum treatise on witchcraft in 1487. You'll find the first evidence of a correct way to trade with Satan and his minions. With the right attitude and a quick look at the lunar calendar, apparently it can be done.
0: With the right attitude and a quick look at the lunar calendar. So yeah, I did Google that. Did not really want to read it, but that is a real document from the early 1400s. It was like basically a how-to, like a cookbook for summoning up entities and making deals with them for your soul.
1: Wow.
0: Yeah. And that's, you know, how old is that now? 650 years old?
1: Yeah, at least 600.
0: Yeah, so definitely not a new concept. Tenacious D, like I said, did not come up with it first.
1: Definitely not.
0: Now, this is we're not quite to the wrap up party, but we're getting there. Cause like I said, there's so like, I could have had, you know, 150 different celebrity clips of them saying it, but at a certain point, it's like, you get the point. But I did pick out a couple ones I hadn't seen before until this week when I was doing this. Here's Katy Perry's dad, who's a minister. And Katy Perry started out as like a youth group singer or a worship singer.
1: Yeah.
0: Her dad's like doing sermons and shit, saying that she's a devil child and whatnot.
1: Oh, yeah.
0: Which, by the way, on a side note, Billy Ray Cyrus said the exact same thing about Miley, that like she's been corrupted by Satanists and shit.
1: Huh.
5: Well, Welcome to Holly Scoop. I'm Stephanie Bauer. Katy Perry's dad, Keith Perry, is known to piggyback on the fame of his daughter to get followers at his church. He likes to get PR as a pastor for being Katy Perry's dad, but then he seems to blast his daughter's pop star lifestyle, saying that everything she's doing is wrong and satanic. The latest is that he's been playing a video during his church sermons that apparently highlights Katy as a devil child, whatever that is.

0: Amy Grant of music.
1: Yeah.
0: But it didn't work out, and so I sold my soul to the devil.
2: So when Katy Perry said that, that could be a metaphor for basically selling out to corporate pop music, which I would take that as personally, is my most likely guess.
3: Yeah, I mean, she has a Christian background and everything. So when she says that, she could literally just mean, like, I stopped trying to do things in, like, the Christian music world and just moved into, like, doing whatever I could to become famous. So, like, becoming secular.
2: There's other interviews where she's talking about similar things, though, where she's literally crying. There's honestly, like, multiple hour-long compilation videos of celebrities talking like this. But here's where I the biggest, like, okay, this definitely not all these people actually mean this. Illuminati, like, proof, or, like, Satan worship, Illuminati musicians, like, proof, like those big long compilation videos. Some of them give you pause and you're like, okay, that's fucking weird. And then they'll have, like, as proof in there, they had Tenacious D on Jay Leno. And this was, like, part of their proof. And it was Jack Black and Kyle Gass, like, saying, like, yeah, Satan, selling your soul to Satan in rock and roll has got a long, rich tradition. Like, how else do you think we're here on Jay Leno? Nobody, like, how, these two guys couldn't get on Jay Leno unless they sold their soul to Satan. It's like in the compilation, Priz, like, proof, Tenacious D sold their soul to Satan. So, like, yeah, but yeah, as with most topics, both sides are silly.
3: Yes.
2: And the truth is likely somewhere in the middle. But anyway, yeah, like I didn't want this to be the celebrities committing their, or admitting their soul selling episode. So I didn't clip nearly as many as I could, but I do have, Professor Griff from Public Enemy.
4: He's
2: from Public Enemy. I believe he quit the group. Professor Griff is like an old school rapper. I mean, Public Enemy is about as old school as it gets. And he is very outspoken, going on podcasts, calling into shows, doing interviews about how, like, Satan and the Illuminati run the rap game, and Jay-Z is, like, straight up Illuminati. He's pretty out there, but that's probably also why he is not as famous as the rest of the Public Enemy guys.
3: Yeah.
5: And that was his initiation. And sure enough, he lost his mom. Jennifer Hudson wanted to be up in that space. Yep, her family got taken at it on some ritual killings. Are you following me? So we need to understand this particular thing. You're not going to operate up into the $50, $100 million club, and you're not paid the ultimate price now. Not the ultimate price, but make a blood sacrifice. Jay-Z was well aware of all of this. So they paid him off. How did they pay him off? They gave him Rockaware. They gave him Rockefeller Records, Rock Nation, Jay-Z Inc. Scion made a deal with him. Then the New Jersey Nets, he owns part of that. J Hotels, 4040 Club. I can go on and on, bro.
2: Bruh.
5: And this is happening right before our eyes, man. So they niggerized the music. And as soon as Jay-Z got made, he was made president of Def Jam. Guess who he signed? Two known drug dealers, Young Jeezy and Rick Ross. Who's going to perpetuate and carry on the madness and the negative demonic frequency. Are you following me?
2: The negative demonic frequency, man. Rick Ross. He's not even the real Ricky Ross, like Freeway Ricky Ross. He's just Rick Ross. Negative demonic frequencies.
3: Wow, that's really interesting what he's saying there.
2: I do. Go ahead.
3: Oh, I was just going to say, what he said that was most interesting was pay the ultimate price to get up into the $150 million club.
2: Well, the ultimate price in that case would be your soul, I'm assuming.
3: That takes different forms. It's not just like selling your soul as a generic thing. You got to sell your soul in a certain way.
2: Right. Like, we all kind of do that, don't we? Working for a corporate job, that's a little bit of selling your soul.
3: Definitely, because you need money.
2: If that's what you're saying.
3: Big money and power like that, it's like you got to sell it, and you got to pay a higher price in order to be able to get to those levels. And so it's like, you gotta like,
2: yeah. And I like how he's like, you have to do blood sacrifices. But, the Satanism aspect of it aside, I think like one of the,

0: things he really does a good job of pointing out, Professor Griff does, is like MoFax did, they at least did one episode on this type of thing. Kind of like the cocaine episode I did, where it was like talking about how the government was pushing it on the inner cities and making money off both ends, making money off free slave labor from people that are put in jail and have to work for free, essentially, and then making money selling the drugs. It's just like you're making money three different ways on that, on all ends. Yeah. The thing that MoFax has really done a good job of pointing out, and people like Professor Griff, is like it's easy to step on a lot of toes when you talk about this topic, but the rap, like the transition of rap from when it first started off, you know, you had like Sugar Hill Gang, like Will Smith type shit, and then NWA comes on the scene. Like rap was uplifting and positive, kind of like Immortal Technique, and a certain, like maybe even Outkast was a little more positive message.
1: I wouldn't say Immortal Technique was super uplifting and positive.
0: Well, yeah, as far as his, I could think of better examples than Immortal Technique, I guess, but like it was at least more, he had more to say than just, you know, pussy money weed, which is what
1: even like Tupac.
0: Tupac, like he had perfect example, and that's why they killed him. So, even Biggie too had a much more uplifting message, but Tupac's a great example. I don't know why I didn't think of Tupac. But anyway, yeah, so the if you're trying to control a society or a certain demographic of people, make all their idols promote, you know, gang banging, drug running, murder, in some cases rape. Even Eminem's bragged about rape in songs, and so it's like, yeah, and if there's anybody that has some weird MKUltra shit going on, it's Eminem. There's so many videos of him just freezing on live TV and like not moving a muscle, blinking or anything. But so yeah, the rap industry is something I didn't realize. Like, I didn't put the pieces together until the last year or so, especially hearing MoFax talk about it, like how it was like systematically used to make I guess the best way to say it is like make young black men glorify like lifestyles that are going to destroy their
1: ultimately,
0: families. Yeah.
1: Yeah. And ultimately destroy their futures and destroy their current lives and make them idolize people that like before were never idolized in any kind of way.
0: And that doesn't mean that I would say most of the rappers aren't not like, you know, in on the scheme. They benefit from it, but like I it does seem like there's a clear especially when you start like Mo and other people have documented it really well, have, you know, followed the money trail to who's funding these music labels. There's spook government agency money pops up a lot, so but that's kind of
1: that
0: side
1: would
0: tangent.
1: Make sense because I mean, if you have like the way that our prison system works and everything, if you wanted to put more people in prison, the easiest way to do it would to get to especially younger people and make them glorify breaking the law.
0: Yes.
1: And make that like a lifestyle.
0: And that's why I respect, even though he's like, you know, he's had his whole transformation, I really do like Kanye as crazy, wacky, and retarded sometimes as you might be. Like, he is an example of like an artist with an uplifting message, despite the media taking him out of context when they're like, oh, Kanye said slavery was a choice, that kind of shit. It's like, if you listen to like his overall message, he's saying we're drugged out, we're getting lied to by the media, we're hypnotized, we're glorifying the wrong things. Like, what's he say? Like, why don't we just try loving each other? And it's like, yeah, it's all cliche shit, but like, you don't hear Jay-Z talking about that. You hear Jay-Z saying, like, vote for Hillary Clinton. Even Kanye, like, he says he likes Trump. Does he tell you to vote for Trump? No. All Jay-Z and Beyonce do is, you know, promote violence and murder and drugs and tell you to vote for Hillary Clinton.
1: Yeah. Kanye promotes very much ingrained in the machine. You know, it's like whatever's popular at the time, they just say it and do it and then don't actually follow through on any of the good stuff that they say they're going to do.
0: Jay-Z is a billionaire.
1: Billion with a B.
0: Yeah. So I think Professor Griff from Public Enemy may not be right about everything, but he's damn sure right about Jay-Z.
1: Yeah. Yeah, you don't get to be a billionaire in most cases, almost every single case, without
0: especially
1: doing
0: not a
1: something
0: rapper.
1: Pretty bad.
0: It's like you talk,
1: especially a rapper.
0: You talked to a beat so well that it got you $1 billion. I don't even think Dr. Dre is a billionaire, is he?
1: No, I don't think so.
0: He's got like 600 mil, and he's like owns Beats, doesn't he? And he's still not as rich as Jay-Z. So what the hell is Jay-Z doing?
1: Yeah, that's the kind of the thing. It's like, where is what are they doing in the background that's really making them all this money? Because it's not like their art they're putting out that's making them billionaires.
0: Yeah, I mean, I like Jay-Z's music. Okay, it's not great, but
1: it's all right.
0: Yeah, I mean, it's not billion. It's not $1 billion worth. I wouldn't even put him in like the top 20 rappers.
1: Yeah, definitely not. I don't understand. Like when people like that, where you really don't know how they got so much power and so much fame, you got to assume they're doing something pretty shady in the background.
0: Yeah, and
1: I don't know what
0: his,
1: it is.
0: His record label, Rockefeller, it's spelled different, but I mean, come on.
1: Yeah.
0: It's like, so, okay.
1: that dude was crazy. That dude was legit crazy. And
0: David Rockefeller?
1: Name it after him.
0: Oh, I see. Oh, yeah.
1: Rockefeller was crazy. Rockefeller was just wild. I mean, super smart guy, especially when it comes to like business and holding on to his assets. But dude was just wild.
0: Because Kanye was audio producer, audio engineer. He was making beats for Jay-Z, and he was trying to get like a rap deal with Jay-Z. And on his first album, College Dropout, I still own the vinyl. 2 discs, 4 sides total. The last 12 minutes... on the last side is a 12-minute track, no rapping, barely just a beat, and it's Kanye literally talking and bitching and ranting about how like Jay-Z didn't believe in him and nobody believed in him, only his mom believed in him, blah, blah, blah. And at the end, he goes, but what's my soul worth? Yo, Z, can I still get that deal at Rockefeller?
1: And that really shows, I think that statement right there really shows a lot more of what these deals with the devil really are. It's not like you're actually going up to the devil or even supernatural entity. It's just, you know, in your heart, you're doing something that goes against yourself. You're going to sacrifice your integrity, your pride, like just, you're basically sacrificing yourself for something that you want or something you think you want. You think that's the only way you can get it or the best way you can get it.
0: Yeah. That's why the Faustian deal with the devil is like been an archetype that has survived so long. Like whether it's a literal thing that you can do or not by doing some weird chant and sacrificing a baby or whatever, like it more acts as a metaphor. Like you just said. But that being said, tell me what you think of this. Cause yeah, we had Professor Griff's thought on, you know, blood sacrifices and what Jay-Z had to do to get where he got. And all that.
1: Yeah.
0: Now, I saw this on YouTube. It's like a side-by-side video where they play the original version of this Jay-Z song, and they're like, now we'll play it backwards. You know, like the Led Zeppelin, like Stairway to Heaven backwards is like Satan shit. And there's all these examples of this. Usually when you listen to them, it ends up just is not convincing or compelling in almost all every case.
1: Yeah.
0: Now sometimes it is pretty weird, but it's like that Bill Hicks bit where it's like, if all my favorite musicians are going to be in hell, then I'm going to be rocking out in the lake of fire. It's like, you know, when you play New Kids on the Block albums backwards, they sound better. So it's like, I do share a lot of that sentiment with Bill Hicks, but this one I had to, I heard this, it's a Jay-Z song. It's an interlude off of the album with Danger Mouse, where Jay-Z and Danger Mouse took the Black Album by Jay-Z and mixed it with the White Album by the Beatles, and it's the Gray Album. The last interlude on that song, I had heard it. I mean, I like this album, the Gray Album. I've listened to it all the way through minimum 10, 15 times. I'd heard this song. And so I heard it like, you know, when I went down the Professor Griff talking about Jay-Z being like a reptilian or whatever, not that far, but you know, Illuminati shit. I was like, okay, let me look into Jay-Z a little bit. And this was all over the place on YouTube. And it's like, you know, pastors talking about, look what happens when you play this backwards. Well, I own the Gray album. I've had it ripped to a hard drive for the better part of a decade. So it's like, shit, I've heard this song. I know this track. I'm just going to go put it in Audacity and just reverse it and hear for myself. And it's pretty blatant. I've heard this. It's like a throwaway track. It doesn't sound that impressive, but I'll play you a little bit of the original track. And then from my hard drive that I've had way before I found out about this, and then I will play the exported version I put in reverse myself. This isn't okay. Something I ripped off YouTube. This is the actual track I've had for a long time. I reversed it myself, and it's just like what YouTube showed. So this is the original version. And you can tell, compared to, like, you know, a lot of like Zeppelin, Black Sabbath, when, you know, people say, like, oh yeah, like, they designed it, play it backwards, and it's got satanic messages and shit. This one, when you first hear it, you can tell there's, like, backwards speaking in it. So it's very obviously deliberate, but still.
1: They designed they created the song to be played backwards at some point.
0: And it is called Lucifer 9, or Interlude 3, depending on which version of the album you have.
1: Okay.
0: This is the original version.
1: Okay. Playing forward.
0: Yeah, it's playing forward.

0: get back.
1: And I'm just going to skip ahead to the ending of it, because when I play the reverse version, that's where it's going to start.
2: Okay.

0: Okay, that's how the track ends. As I've stated before, I ripped this straight off the album I've owned for a long time. This is the reverse version. Notice it almost sounds exactly the same when you put it in reverse.
1: Yeah.

0: So that already is pretty blatant, right?
1: Yeah, that's the least overt thing I've ever heard.
0: Yes.
1: Murder, murder, Jesus, 666. All
0: Pretty
1: right,
0: bad.
1: we have.

0: Okay, now did you hear that?
1: Yes.
0: That is backwards, not in the original track. Right in the middle of the song, when you reverse it, he says, leave inwards on death's door.
1: Yeah.
0: What does that mean?
1: I mean, I think that's pretty self-explanatory, too.
0: Goes right back to what we were talking about the rap industry being I don't know what the word would be, a Trojan horse, maybe?
1: More like, I mean, from that, like, yes, what we were talking about, like a Trojan horse, it's like the intention behind it isn't really even to be art. It's to essentially trick the listeners into believing a certain lifestyle or a certain ideal is true.
0: Yeah, so
1: when it's literally actually just leaving them to die.
0: And
1: does that make sense?
0: Yeah, and it's like a analogy would be, I mean, we're not really qualified to talk about this, but
1: yeah,
0: an analogy would be, you know, you have the plantation owners, the rich elite record executives, and the people that are above them, and then if they're like the plantation owners in Django Unchained, the record company executives, then Jay-Z would be the Samuel L. Jackson character.
1: Oh yeah.
0: So yeah, it's pretty dark. I mean, it basically just keeps after that repeating like murder, murder, Jesus, 666, says that about three more times. There's a couple like spoken words in the background that I'd really tried to listen to over and over. Couldn't really understand what it was saying. But I mean, that is the like you said, the least blatant. That's the least blatant thing.
1: The most blatant thing.
0: Oh yeah, sorry, yeah.
1: That's very, very conspicuous. That is incredibly out in the open. That is just
0: ridiculous.
1: That almost seems like a childish level of I don't know what the word is. Attempting to be offensive or dark.
0: I mean, it's so blatant that it seems like a troll.
1: Mm-hmm.
0: Just like the heavy metal band. I mean, I don't know. I don't trust Jay-Z as far as I can throw him, but or any of the record industry people that pick who our pop stars are going to be.
1: Yeah.
0: But yeah, it seems akin to like, you know, the very like late 80s, 90s death metal. You know, like the Marilyn Manson types where it's like, oh, yeah, I'm ripping pages out of the Bible on stage. Look how edgy I am. You could say
1: like
0: that.
1: An edgelord thing.
0: Yeah.
1: Where it's you could just say like, that's what Jay-Z is doing. To be as dark and offensive as possible.
0: Yeah. It's either way you slice it, it's creepy. But I do, just like most of these celebrities, like Eminem in a lot of his songs saying he sold his soul to the devil, blah, can't get it back, blah, blah, blah. It's like, yeah, I mean, I would chalk up like 90% of it to being like you said, edgelords, trolls, just a way to get your name out there and like, oh, look what this person said. And then you have like a hate mob of Christians against you and it just like gets you more news coverage.
1: It gets you more publicity, more attention, and the kind of people that are looking for that anyways. They hear about it. They see the attention you're getting. They're like, oh, this guy's for real. He's out there. He's actually saying this stuff. He made a backwards track, man.
0: Yeah, Jay-Z wears upside down crosses just like Bill and Melinda Gates do. So 90% of it, I could chalk that up and excuse that as like, okay, well, these people are just trolling us.
1: Yeah, this is like part of their aesthetic or their brand, if you will, to do stuff like this.
0: 90% of it, I'll say that's what it is. That other 10%, I don't know, man. I don't know. It's a little weird.
1: Definitely. But, I mean, it's definitely weird.
0: Yeah, it's...
1: But...
0: Now, like I said, like
1: it's
0: I prefaced...
1: like a satanic thing. Rather than just
0: it's, a
1: satan-
0: it's definitely
1: about,
0: a satanic thing, but do they actually believe they're worshiping or following Satan? I would say in most cases, no.
1: Definitely, yeah.
0: But I guess, yeah, like I prefaced this at the very beginning, I have no proof one way or the other, not even really an opinion one way or the other, because it is pure speculation. It's not like you can go find like documents and you know, read through the globalist white papers about, you know, the Satanism that Katy Perry's into. It's like, it's all like you're grasping for straws, whether you argue one way or the other. So,
1: yeah, you're basically just going off of what these particular people have said and the actions that they've done that either go with or against whatever you believe about them.
0: Mm-hmm.
1: And so really it's just, you got to look to see like, what's the track record of this person? Do they just say this kind of stuff when they make music or their art or whatever? Or does it look like they actually get involved in this? Do they go to like, I don't even know. Like, do they go to Bohemian Grove? Do they go to a Church of Satan or something? Or are they just, is this just part of their brand?
0: Yeah, I would say it's a mix of both. I would say it's
1: a discernment about
0: probably a mixture, a healthy mixture of all of that. I mean, we know there are, what really bugs me in the music industry and Nicki Minaj, Taylor Swift, Katy Perry, Jay-Z, their music videos and their stage performances, a good portion of them have upside down crosses, and an even bigger portion of them have the literal pedophilia symbol, like that, like, inner twirling triangle that the FBI has listed as like a sex trafficking symbol. That bothers me more than people saying 666 and stuff in songs, because it's when you have the pedophilia symbol in your music and the artist might not even know it. I mean, there's so many people involved in those stage shows, but when you have the pedophilia symbol hidden in there, that's when I'm like, okay, this is more than just trolling. Like, what is this?
1: Somebody's either got an incredibly dark sense of humor, or there's something else going on there. And I mean, it's creepy too, because most of this stuff is geared towards younger people.
0: Mm-hmm.
1: And that's pretty clear too, because like, I mean, I don't really understand the appeal of a lot of this stuff. I'm not an old guy or anything, but it's very clear that there is a crowd of people that this stuff is geared towards. And it is always a very young, usually like high school or younger crowd.
0: Yeah,
1: it's just very strange that they would start slipping in that kind of stuff.
0: Yeah, it's like the lesser, the more tame, less nefarious version of this is the Jonas Brothers handing out purity rings at their concerts that South Park did a whole episode on.
1: Yeah.
0: Like Mickey Mouse is like, we have to have the purity rings so we can sell sex to little girls. But this is like a whole nother level above that. But anyway.
1: Yeah, this is like the same tactic used like the Elsa Gate stuff. Like how it's like you kind of like trick the unsuspecting crowd of people, i.e. the children, into...
0: Those are like those weird like AI-generated YouTube videos, right?
1: Yeah, like all those like real like shitty-looking cartoon things. Mm-hmm. And it's got titles like really weird, just like the content inside of them is just really weird, like stories and everything.
0: Yeah,
1: I
0: don't know who's behind those, but if I had to guess, I would say it's the Chinese, just like they're behind like the child transgenderism, but they'll imprison.
1: Why would you say that?
0: Because they're Chinese, I don't want to waste too much time on this, but the Chinese, like they play the long game. President Xi said he wanted to take over the world. China's goal long-term is to take over the world without firing a single shot. So if they were behind the release of this virus, I mean, shit, they were closed down less than a month. They're at full speed capacity, roaring away. Their economy's booming while everybody else is shut down. They pretty much control the World Health Organization. They fund all the PC shit and institutions. They run a bunch of the Hollywood where all the PC shit is. Like, they own like 6 of the 8 movie studios. They're heavily invested in our media. So it would only, if they're trying to corrupt the youth because China plays the long game, why not make these weird, twisted videos targeted at American children?
1: Good point.
0: I mean, I have no proof of this, and I haven't looked into it, but I just kind of thought of that when you brought up Elsagate.
1: Yeah, I see the correlation you made. But let's not get too far into that, because that's a whole
0: thing. Yeah, it's a whole China. We should do a whole China episode. Okay, so...
1: China.
0: If I can... work this.
1: Yeah.
0: Oh, never mind. Failed experiment. I thought I have another Audacity window open. I was like, maybe I can record another project and have me going, sheesh, bit up, bit up, and see if it comes out as murder, Jesus. But
1: yeah,
0: I can't record two things at once. So never mind on that. We'll just have to, let you at home try it for yourself.
1: Yes, you, the viewer. Or listener, I guess, in this situation.
0: Okay, we got We got 5 clips left. The last couple are too long, but you stuck here anyway.
1: All right. Let's bang them out.
0: So this is now we're getting into the weirder side of YouTube with like the Wiccans and like the crystal girls and like the pierced, tattooed faced mask wearing candles and ancient relics.
1: All of the new age stuff.
0: Beyond new age, like people. Well, here you go. This YouTube video is called Should I Make a Pact with a Demon? And there's a lot of these people talking about this on YouTube.
2: I want to make a pact. Should I make one? Why or why not? Okay, I get this question too about pacts and pact making. Personally, on my path, I've not really felt the need to make any pacts. I work with specific demons, and my work with them is ongoing because I have specific goals. But then once I reach those goals, I change the goals because I want to attain the next set of goals. So to me, it's more of a process of working with them over time. I like this because I get to know them. They get to know me. I work with them. They guide me through things. I get help along the way. And I get little bonuses and little presents along the way too, especially when I really follow their guidance and am able to attain those goals that they set out for me.
1: What in the world?
0: There are a plethora of people on YouTube. It's like a whole subculture of people on YouTube that like have guides on how to make, some of them have like make deals with demons and or like entities. A lot of them will call them astral beings. But what really surprised me was how many people just straight up say, yeah, like you should befriend demons and this is how you get in contact with this demon. And there's all these different names for demons. And this demon is like a more like good for this goal. And like they literally call them demons and suggest them.
1: My first question for any of these people would be, do you have a job? And if so, what is your job?
0: They probably work at Hot Topic, Guitar Center.
1: Spencer's.
0: Yeah.
1: Just anywhere at the mall that sells, like, I don't know, shot glasses with marijuana leaves on them.
0: Yeah, I came to the conclusion that some of these people are trolling, especially when they have a mask on and they're just over the top. But there are a lot of people who are extremely genuine. And here's what's crazy. This chick in particular, the comments were like, oh, thank you so much. You're such an inspiration, blah, blah, blah, hearts. And like, I've been interacting with this demon, super long Latin name, and he seems really good. Can you tell me about him? And like other people are like, yeah, like I've had a long relationship with this demon and they're all calling him demons and like real happy about it. And it's like, yeah, like this, I've been able to make some, have this demon conjure like in my bedroom. And ever since then, he's been in my dreams and I love it. There's a couple people going like, what the hell are you guys doing? But overall, it's like tons of people just all in on this. And that's what fascinated me the most is like, just like nonchalantly being like, yeah, they're demons. I mean, maybe that.
1: Oh yeah. Got demons following me around. Talk to them all the time.
0: Maybe that's just my ultra Christian upbringing to like be wary of anything that is openly referred to as a demon. But I don't get it.
1: If somebody told me, okay, this is me, and I mean, what, yeah, ultra-Christian upbringing and whatnot, but if someone told me that they were, like, contacting and being followed around by demons or angels or really anything.
0: Aliens.
1: Yeah, okay, aliens especially. That's a whole nother thing, though. I would just be like, this person is a few fries short of a Happy Meal.
0: Yeah.
1: And they are probably going through some stuff. And this is their coping mechanism.
0: Yeah.
1: Or they are a hobbyist. That would be my other thing. And this is their hobby.
0: Yeah, I'm with you. I'm with you. I would be like if my car breaks down and two different vehicles approach and say, hey, you can come crash at my place tonight. One thinks they're talking to demons. One thinks they're talking to angels. I'm going with the angel car all day. Like, I was like, hey, what? Like, maybe these ain't, like, you know, it's like, you're, at least you're calling them angels. So at least think they're good.
1: Call them a being of good.
0: Yeah. It's like somebody's like, it's openly talking about talking to demons. I'm like, I don't know, man. I mean, I'm going to be skeptical and weary of either one, but if, you know, gun to my head, I'm going with angels.
1: Definitely. I mean, if I had the choice, I would go with neither and probably just, you know, sleep in my car that night.
0: Yeah. Well, I'm going with aliens over demons as well, because at least aliens are like, you know, there's not as much of a negative connotation.
1: Yeah. And the alien guy is probably pretty chill overall. You know, you go to his house, he's probably got a bunch of stuff pinned up. You know, he's probably got a bunch of
0: wearing like a Bob Lazar t-shirt.
1: Theories.
0: to the Stars Academy.
1: Probably just, you know, go to his house, watch some X-Files, hear some crazy stories that he's got, and, you know, go home.
0: Did you know Tom DeLonge is the top government expert on UFOs? It is totally not a scam. I'd hang out with that person. I do hang out with that person. What am I talking about? the answer, this video, by the way, is about a half hour, if I remember right. But should I make a pact with a demon? Here's the follow-up to that clip.
2: So, what is a pact? A pact basically is like a contract. It's where you and a demon form an agreement where you say, I would like this in this amount of time. And the demon will say, well, in order to get that, you have to do this. So should you make a pact? Yes. If you feel called to make a pact, you should. A lot of people find the structure of a pact and just having everything laid out is very beneficial to them. So saying, you know, I'd like this, this, and this. They know exactly what they want. It's written out. They've agreed to work with the demon. And then they can start receiving insights and guidance from that demon on that specific pact.
0: Yay. And she calls it a pact, which brings us full circle to the first clip.
3: Ooh. Looks like our whistling accidentally summoned the Prince of Darkness.
4: Hello, I'm Satan. I like dancing too.
3: Come join in.
4: Well, here we go.
3: Just take a core belief, a fundamental value, or something that you once proclaimed.
0: I went to the wrong part of the song, but you get the idea. They literally are talking about the exact same thing, except the demon people. And I found out this week there is a lot of them on YouTube. And on, I'm sure there's even more if you go into weird message boards. They literally call it a pact. Some of them call it a Faustian pact. And they suggest making inking a contract in your own blood. But it's all like super positive and happy, which I am even more suspicious of. I don't like it. I'm not a fan. It was a weird rabbit hole to go down. I didn't expect to go down this rabbit hole. But I don't know. We think about that weird chick. And she looks exactly how you'd expect, by the way.
1: Oh, yeah. No, I could picture her already, and it's just, it's a mess. But, all of this stuff, it seems like it's, I've always believed when it comes to this stuff is only as real as you believe it is, the person, you know?
0: Like you make your own reality kind of thing.
1: Yes, but this is like you're dealing with a supernatural being, and anything that is a supernatural being, I have never been able to physically interact with a supernatural being, especially one that is offering me gifts and wants to make pacts and all this kind of stuff.
0: Well, that's the thing. Yeah, you have to go in it with the intention of it. It goes back to the crossroads thing. Somebody that goes to the crossroads in Mississippi, for the sake of argument, the crossroads, midnight, full moon, do a blood oath, sell your soul. That, let's say the old blues legend is real, and like, you know,
1: yeah,
0: Johnson and Dylan and all those guys did that. It's not going to work if you walk to the crossroads and you don't know about the crossroads. You don't have the intent. It's like, seems like the intent, if it works, this is all hypothetical, but it seems like you have to go in with the intention to do that. Exactly. If you're astral projecting, if that's real, or in your lucid dream state, there's tons of, not just the Bible, but every, you know, dreams are significant in religious and spiritual. Yeah. It seems like you're not just going to trip into this accidentally. Whether it's having your guitar tuned by Satan at the crossroads, or a peyote ceremony like Jim Morrison, or it's you're going in with the intent to make contact, and that's when this kind of stuff happens.
1: Yeah, you go into it with the intent to make contact with a specific purpose in mind.
0: Mm-hmm.
1: But to me, I just don't think that anybody really, I don't believe that anybody goes into these. They don't go to crossroads. You don't go you don't do the rituals and everything, and you really see or interact with these beings necessarily. I feel like you interact with yourself, but you interact with a very vulnerable subconscious part of yourself and you essentially hypnotize yourself into believing that these things are for real. And if you believe they're real and you believe it enough, you will get something out of it. Right. Maybe not what you wanted, but you'll get something out of it, and you'll be looking for the things to happen because that's what you want. That's what you're expecting to happen. So you're looking for those things to happen.
0: Yeah, it's like the classic example of that is like the number 23, the movie with Jim Carrey. It's like as soon as it's in his head, he just starts seeing 23 everywhere, and it drives him insane. It's like, yeah, once you're looking for it, you're going to see it.
1: Yeah, it's like if you buy a red car, you suddenly start to notice all the other red cars on the road.
0: Exactly, yeah. So that, yeah, your explanation is definitely probably the most likely, the Occam's razor. But it's really just a philosophical debate and a metaphysical debate of how do you think reality works? Like, is this like the real reality? Like, how many dimensions above and below? It's like, that's a whole nother, like, it's all speculation. Like, no, I mean, if anybody knows this shit, they're not telling you or me. So,
1: oh, definitely. If someone figured out how to make this stuff work, they figured it out, they kept it to themselves, and they tried to discourage anybody else from getting even close to it.
0: Unless it's like Cuphead, the Cuphead theory, which is not a new theory, to get out of your deal, because, you know, in a Cuphead, this is kind of ties into like what the Illuminati would be about or something, like to get at, like, so the devil doesn't own your soul, or just to get like riches and power from the devil, you have to collect souls. That's what you're doing in Cuphead. Cuphead and Mugman are literally collecting the souls of all the bosses they kill so that they'll get out of their contract with the devil because they sold their souls to the devil.
1: Mm-hmm.
0: So on a as above, so below, on a broad scale, you know, if Jay-Z is like, you know, reptilian Illuminati, I don't think he is, or, you know, Gates or Soros or any boogeyman you want to put on it, like if there is like a devil taking souls, then they would have, you know, human traitors to the human race working for them, trying to collect as many souls for Satan as they can.
1: Yeah, he would convince them. That would be the actual act of selling your soul, because just saying, hey, yeah, I'm willing to damn myself to hell for this power, that doesn't really mean much. It's one guy. He can probably get you 100 different ways, you know, pretty much anybody. But if you use the ability, it's basically like, I'll give you this ability, but you have to do it like you said. You got to go out and collect the souls for me. So I'm giving you the ability to do this, but you have to fulfill your deal, like by getting me X amount of souls, or doing this particular thing for an X amount of time to reach as many people as possible. You know, so it's like you would just be out there collecting. You're working for, say, you sold. It's like you signed a. It's like you signed a, what is that called? A W-2 for Satan.
0: Yeah. It's a pyramid scheme, I guess. Which is pretty funny much, because it's a pyramid.
1: It's Amway, but for Satan.
0: Yeah. Satan loves pyramids. So did Aleister Crowley. Okay, so this is the last little section of clips. And these, fair warning, these are long. But I was so genuinely baffled by this guy that I didn't know when to stop clipping it. I got like half of his 8-minute video in here, maybe something like that. But this is just out. This is ridiculous. So this dude makes this video. It's been up on YouTube for like, if I remember, like 7-8 years. It's called like Breaking the Faustian Pact, or Faustian Bargain, like freeing yourself from the Faustian Bargain, something to that effect. And at first, I'm like, okay, this guy's maybe making sense, but the further you go into it, just see if you could tell me what the hell this guy's talking about.
5: I keep going over my time limit trying to get all this information out. So if I sound rushed, it's because it's vital and I don't want to do a part two. And if I sound pissed off, it's because I am. I'm doing this video in response to a lot of the questions that we've received regarding astral projection. And the dark entities that many of you encounter there, they threaten you, they scare you, they attack you, whatever.
0: Whatever.
1: Whatever.
0: That was kind of a setup. I guess that's not really, that didn't give you much to go on, so I'll keep going.
1: All right.
5: Whatever. Here's the reason. There is a dark magnetic manifesting force that exists in this world. And part of the path to true wisdom is to understand that it is working with this entity that you either set yourself free from it forever or you enslave yourself to it. There's the right-hand path and there's the left-hand path. And the Rider-Waite tarot deck holds all the correct symbolism. Do not fall into the Aleister Crowley deck. It is a deck that is meant to enslave you. He was nothing more than a puppet for the entities that he contacted and for the Illuminati. If this pisses you off, I don't care. Fuck you.
1: Wow. I like his music in the background, too.
0: Yeah, okay. So my favorite part about this whole thing is he keeps doing it. The Illuminati. The Illuminati. He doesn't say the Illuminati. He's like, the Illuminati. It's like, that's...
1: I noticed that in the last thing, too. The woman, she said process instead of process.
0: Yes. It's like, okay, so you know Brian Callen, how Brian Callen talks on all the Joe Rogan Fight Companions? It's that. Yeah. Anytime somebody talks like that, I have the biggest red flag just pop up immediately.
1: Yeah, it's like, why is this person trying to sound like that?
0: Yeah. Tomato. Like, anybody that says tomato, it's like, get out of here.
1: I feel like it's a dialect thing to try to sound more intelligent than you actually are. It's like, if I pronounce this, but overpronounce it or possibly mispronounce it, but make it sound...
0: Illuminati. More like Illuminati.
1: Like, I have a higher authority. It's actually pronounced Illuminati. It's actually pronounced Mexico. Like that, you know, kind of thing.
0: Yeah.
1: It's like a Peggy Hill thing where you Canada. Don't really know what you're talking about, but hey... I'm gonna go balls to the walls, dedicating myself to like that kind of stuff.
0: So just to recap, what the hell this? I still can't really figure it out. It's like I'm on board with some of this, but he loses me pretty quick. So just to recap so far, there is a magnetic evil entity that has all of us locked in a contract.
1: There's a giant magnet with little horns and a pitchfork out.
0: It's gotta go. It's a goat. It's Baphomet. Like Bob Dylan said, the chief commander of this world and the one we can't see. So I'm assuming he's talking about like the goat with the fingers that everybody sees on DMT. I'm assuming this is kind of what he's talking about. But here's where, if you think that's bad, it just wait. So yeah, and he said the tarot decks are somehow like there's a good deck and a bad deck. The Crowley deck is bad. And if what do you say? If that pisses you off, I don't care. Fuck you. Right?
1: Yeah.
0: So far, so good. Are you all fully on board with what this guy has to say?
1: Oh, yeah, he's real smart. Let's see what else Professor here has to say.
0: Oh, strap yourself in, buddy.
1: All right.
5: Fuck you. So, let me explain.
0: I'm so glad I started this next clip right there, too.
5: Fuck you. So, let me explain what I mean by this. This entity... I cannot speak its name, but it is not the Christian devil, although the Christian devil is based off this entity.
0: I think he's talking about Baphomet, and I honestly, maybe I should stop saying it, because everybody who's really familiar with these issues, not just this dipshit, avoids using that word, but anyway, here we go.
5: Fuck
0: you. It's like Beetlejuice, maybe. You say it three times. And
5: fuck you. So... let me explain what I mean by this. This entity, I cannot speak its name, but it is not the Christian devil, although the Christian devil is based off this entity, and the Christian religion itself is a gigantic hoax, except for the Christ energy, which is the inner sun, which is the light and the truth and all these things that are in you anyways, and you have to set free for yourself. The second coming is when the rest of you wake up and become Christ. He's not coming back, ever. It's you who must become him. Wake up. So, this entity helps manifest the world. He's the physical ruler of the world in that he can make sure he or she, it doesn't matter what it is, it makes sure that you can receive wealth, women, and all luxuries of the physical senses for a price. It'll enslave you.
0: Sounds like Bob Dylan's chief commander.
1: Sounds about right. I got two questions, though. Okay. How heavy is this guy?
0: There is no video, just the audio recording.
1: Oh, okay. I was like, because the picture I'm getting of this guy is just like just neck beard out all the way. Just 100% dedicated to it.
0: He sounds so passionate and sure of himself, but it's like the ideology he's espousing is like nothing I've ever heard in my life. It's like a hodgepodge of just insane. It's, I don't know. I didn't know what to, I literally just had to clip this because I wanted to hear what the hell you thought about this, because I didn't know what to make of this.
1: So far, it's pretty much nonsense.
0: Yeah. No, it's, and it gets, yeah, it gets, just wait, dude. It's, if you.
5: Luxuries of the physical senses for a price. It'll enslave you. It'll use you and its army of little builders when you're done. However, you can approach it and you can say, you don't own me, but I'm going to use your builders to build a world of freedom. And I know it sounds bizarre and I know it sounds counterintuitive, but it is how this works. You either go to it and tell it you are not its slave, or it enslaves you through silence, because silence is consent. If you do not tell it you are not its slave, it'll assume that you are. Now here's the big ruse.
0: Okay, so that's what I was, yeah, okay, this literally,
1: why would
0: makes
1: it just enslave you anyways if you tell it no?
0: This is the equivalent of, you just have to say the magic words of John 3:16 and you get into heaven. This is the equivalent of that. It's like, oh, you just have to like say no to it.
1: If it's got that much power, why would saying no mean anything?
0: Because silence is consent. That, I mean, I get how on a metaphysical level some of this like kind of makes sense, but the way he's trying to make like high concept, like archetypal metaphors, he's trying to like box those into like, this is literally what's happening.
1: Yeah, and he's like saying like, oh my gosh, this dude is just like, this is just like logical fallacies all over the place.
0: But okay. After we finish, yeah, never mind. Yeah, let me.
5: It keeps
0: going off the rails. I know this is the last set of clips I have, because I just, after this, I was like, I got to stop down this weird rabbit hole, and I just ended on this guy.
5: Assume that you are. Okay. Now here's the big ruse: the Illuminati, through walking the left-hand path, has decided that they are going to try to prolong their lives, get as much wealth, as much power as they want, and basically rule you as kings. You are slaves. The reptilian agenda also.
0: The reptilian agenda. We knew it had to come up sometime, man.
1: The lizards are here.
0: I know, dude. Man, when people, you know what I say to people when they say that the reptilian agenda is not in full effect?
1: What do you say to people that say that the reptilian agenda is not in full effect?
0: I hop out of my pesticide van, light up a cigarette, and I say,
6: open up your eyes, man.
0: Okay. Enough of that. Back to... Oh, no, I closed out the clip. I lost my clip.
1: Oh, no.
5: Fuck you. Rule you as kings, you are slaves. The reptilian agenda also, these beings are fully aware of this entity, which is not just on this world, but in all the universe, and have chosen to work with it at their inception of their race, which is, I don't know how many eons old. It is what they do, it is what they've chosen, and they are masters of it. And they have come to this world, they have taught the Illuminati, and the Illuminati are continuing on with their tradition here as their human servants. They believe that when the reptiles come to power, that they will be above human, and everything else, which is us, will be their slaves and their food. Essentially, in 1913, the act of the Federal Reserve Bank was signed. This was a gigantic ruse.
0: Okay.
1: So, oh wow, we're tying the Fed into this now. Okay, I'm with this guy. This is all.
0: No way.
1: This is a conspiracy salad,
0: dude. I laughed so hard when he said, like, led up with, like, he's talking about like a interdimensional being that has us all in bondage that we have to say no to, and like reptiles and the Illuminati, and all of, like, leads into the Federal Bank. The Federal Reserve is behind the whole thing, dude.
1: Wow, this is this dude is funzo nuts times.
0: I've enjoyed David Icke, and he makes good points. That David Icke is pretty off the rails. This guy,
1: oh yeah,
0: I have never. He's not crazier than a lot of people I've seen, but he is definitely a very unique worldview. I have never it's just like, I don't, do you, okay, troll or not a troll, is this dude legit? Because it's, see, the, there's no video, but it sounds like he means what he's saying.
1: He sounds legit. Like, I mean, this dude sounds, I mean, he might be playing in to like a sort of a character he's created for himself, but right. Like, I'm pretty sure this guy believes most of what he's saying.
0: Well, no worries, because he actually has, within his 8-minute video, the answer to break the Faustian deal, because that's what it's about. It's like, it's like one easy step to just get out of it.
5: The act of the Federal Reserve Bank was signed. This was a gigantic ruse. It basically said that we will loan you money that we don't have, that we're taking power away from your Congress to print your money. We will loan you all the money that you want at interest as long as every single United States citizen is put up as collateral. You are a social security. That's why you have a social security number. And basically, your sweat, toil, and suffering is what pays them back, because they gave us fake money. Now we have to give them something real in return. The deeper implication is this. Not only do they believe they own your physical body, they also believe they own your spiritual body. They own you completely and fully. So that is why when you awake on the astral plane, there are...
0: Okay, wait. Listen to his... Okay, this is
1: I am so confused how this guy arrived at this. That's what I really want to know. How did he arrive at this conclusion?
0: I don't know, but like the amount, okay, here's why I had to pull this clip. Cause when I came across this one, I was already deliriously tired.
1: Yeah.
0: I just was flabbergasted. I really don't know why I pulled this other gen. I just didn't know what to think about it, but it's like he lays out this insane, like multi-dimensional ancient god or ancient deity or ancient demon, whatever you want to call it, is in charge of this. Kind of like the Gnostic view that like there's a mad demon that's in charge of this reality and we're in like a reality prison or a test simulator for souls or whatever. Like it's kind of like, okay, a little bit of Gnosticism in there. And like there's good beings and dark beings on the astral plane trying to scare you from getting too far into the astral plane and figuring out too much. It just sounds like this guy has wacky dreams and bases too much of his reality on it. In my opinion,
1: seems like it,
0: but I just and then tying the Federal Reserve into it as if like metaphysically, if they own our debt, they own our souls. And then his solution is just like, oh, so we don't even got to worry about it. Just got to do a Nancy Reagan.
5: Not only do they believe they own your physical body, they also believe they own your spiritual body. They own you completely and fully. So that is why when you awake on the astral plane, there are many, many times dark entities there to scare you away from it, because the astral world is a powerful, liberating experience. And it shows you the gigantic, unlimited potential that you have. That by you taking personal responsibility for you, you can untap unlimited potential for yourself. The Illuminati does not want you to know that, because the smaller, weaker, more fearful you are, the easier it is to keep you docile and a slave. So, what this means is they also believe that by trading your soul for theirs, when they die, they don't have to go serve the entity, their dark master, that they have signed the Faustian contract with. They are trading you for their souls. That's why most Faustian contracts say, well, you have to get 8 people to sign their souls over for it to be enacted. It's a clause. They say, we'll give you 8 for mine. And unless you know this, and unless you say to this entity and you scream it to the astral world, I am mine and mine alone, then guess what? This entity, through your silence, takes it as consent that you agree to the terms of a contract you never signed. That's why contracts have such power. That's why all entities have always said, do you agree to this?
6: Do you agree to the iTunes terms and conditions?
0: The whole time I was hearing that, I just kept thinking,
7: right there. Dude, what the fuck's going on?
0: That's all I could think of.
1: Yeah.
0: So, you're going with that dude legitimately believes what he's saying? Because that's where I'm leaning towards.
1: It seems like it. He's thought about it enough.
0: Yeah. Just this, the simplicity of saying all you have to do, like this crazy, elaborate, just insane, multi-dimensional scheme going on against you to enslave you and your soul. And all you have to do is like shout at the top of your lungs, "I am mine and mine alone." And that fixes it. It's like, oh, thanks. Glad I, that's good. That's good advice.
1: Yeah. It seems like that information, you know, it's pretty easy to do. Seems like that information, if it was true, would be everywhere.
0: No, because that's it's the remedy they don't want you to know.
1: And this guy's talking about unlimited potential. This guy sits around and makes YouTube videos where he doesn't even show his face.
0: It's his only video on the channel. I don't know if it's his channel. The only video on the channel was this one.
1: What's his unlimited potential look like?
0: Well, it's on the astral plane, man. He doesn't need to be in the earth. He's grooving out on the astral plane. That's where his potential's at.
1: Oh, wow.
0: So, but here, okay, so I actually didn't realize this until listening back to that starting clip with you, but he has a tell right away. Because this, if what he's saying is true, and if he believes it is true, it's probably the most important information of all time, wouldn't you say? Considering it.
1: Oh, yeah.
0: It's kind of like the Alan Watts thing. If Christians really believed what they were preaching, they

0: Not sure what to make of that.
1: So if I sound rushed, it's because it's vital and I don't want to do a part two. And
2: don't want to do a part two.
0: That's why he's only got one video on his channel, man. Don't want to do a part two. So yeah, not a lot of that is the one sentence right at the beginning that makes me think like he doesn't actually believe what he's saying. He doesn't want to do it. He's like so important, but he doesn't want to do a part two.
2: I see what you're saying. Yeah, like if it was really that important, he'd probably have enough time to sit down and make another 8-minute video.
0: No kidding.
2: All right, I'm done with that guy. Let's move on from him. Okay, good.
0: That was the last. I mean, I could have clipped more from it, but that was
2: no.
0: As soon as I watched that whole video and took clips, I was like, "What more do I need?" This guy literally. We end on a happy note. This guy tells us one sentence: "You break the Faustian contract that you didn't know you signed, because silence is consent. We're golden. We can brush our hands clear of this, and man, we are good to go." Demon free since 93, you know?
2: Oh, yeah. Move forward on that astral plane with no fears.
0: Yep. Up next, though.
3: Reopen that 9/11 investigation. What really happened there?
0: We do need to do a 9/11 episode.
2: 9/11.
0: Well, that was Fast and Furious 8. I guess we could just call it Fast and Furious. Did you learn anything? Did I learn anything? Probably not.
2: No.
0: But, well, I guess there's no... we didn't learn anything. Except, like, I'm not going to be buying any ancient occult books and learning spells. That reaffirmed my belief that I don't want to do that.
2: Yeah. No, leave all that stuff to people that... for some reason feel they have the need to make a deal with the devil, whoever those people may be.
0: Hillary
2: Clinton.
4: I have something to say.
2: Who's there?
4: Listen, you drink 18 beers of 4.2 alcohol percentage of whatever kind of beer you want. It honestly doesn't really fucking matter.
0: That's.
2: Oh, is that a clip?
4: I'm not spilling beer on nothing.
5: I have something to say.
2: I like that.
4: You walk in a gas station with $20 specifically for Hurricanes. Like, there's no way you're walking out of there with $20 worth of Hurricane malt liquor and you're not going to get just blackout drunk. There's just no way.
0: Ooh. Well.
2: Now that's a statement I can get behind.
0: Well, I hope that those last few clips about alcohol consumption were more educational than the demon spells. We will be back with, what are we doing next? Apocalypse Part 2?
2: Yeah.
0: Yeah. And,
2: we'll finish it up.
0: You know, I hope if you get pulled over or if you break down on the side of the road and two cars are coming by and one person says, hey, it's just them in the car, but they're like, hey, it's me in this car full of demons. And the other person is just them in the car, but they say, hey, it's me in this car full of angels. You go with the angel guy car, even if you can't see which one's in either car. Unless they do like a classic switcheroo, like in Ocean's 13.
2: Ooh. You gotta look out. You gotta see. You know, you gotta be paying attention. Does the demon guy, does he act like he's got demons? Or maybe they both got demons. And one of them's just lying.
0: The more you know. God bless.
2: Good day.
6: Lizard people, like, it depends on what you believe about them.

0: Hello, Abs.
1: Protesting that Dave Chappelle makes jokes and that Netflix would dare have Dave Chappelle on their platform. And a couple individuals showed up in support of Dave Chappelle and in support of comedy and free speech. Small handful, maybe four or five. In fact, we're going to try to get this gentleman on. I'm told he's a big fan of the Alex Jones show. So we're going to try to get the individual on in this. And the guy that shot the film is actually a pretty popular podcaster in his own right.
2: It's episode 121 of Abs in a Six Pack. I'm joined here live by Vito. It's youtube.com/Vito. You know him from The Biggest Problem in the Universe, and you mainly know him as Alex Jones' biggest fan.
3: Biggest fan. I love AJ.
2: I know.
3: That's Big Alex has all the answers.
2: So
3: he's got it all figured out. You ever hear him bring on the Martian pedophile guy?
2: Yeah.
3: That's the only time I was like sad that I couldn't find clips of his show on YouTube, because there's that one guy who's convinced that there's a Martian colony where they kidnap children and harvest their fear blood. Adrenochrome, of course.
2: Adrenochrome. Yeah.
3: Yeah.
2: I believe
3: Where do
2: in
3: I get some of that?
2: I believe in adrenochrome. That shit's 100% real. But Mars, that shit's fake. Space is fake and gay.
3: Well, you
2: bro.
3: Believe in adrenochrome. Well, adrenochrome exists, but it's not like a super drug. It's like a byproduct of blood. It's a chemical compound produced by the oxidization of adrenaline, which has no current medical application, apparently.
2: I believe.
3: I don't know, does it really jack you up?
2: I believe that's how they make. Isn't EpiPens a form of adrenochrome?
3: I don't know.
2: Epinephrine.
3: I'm not seeing anything about EpiPens here. I mean, isn't there a way to get adrenaline? See, what their argument is that the only way to harvest it is you can't, like, harvest regular blood and pull it out of the adrenaline. You have to harvest fear blood. So that's why they kidnap the children, is so they can terrorize them, you know, I assume torture them, and then take their blood because their blood is more oxidized.
2: Well,
3: which just makes sense to me.
2: I'm all on board, except for, like, the story falls apart with it happening on Mars, because that's just way too many resources you would have to invest to be able to...
3: It's a waste of time. You could just buy, again, an Epstein Island.
2: Exactly.
3: You don't need to go to Mars.
2: Yeah.
3: Yeah.
2: Well,
3: speaking of which, when are we all getting Epstein Islands?
2: I already have mine. I don't know if you didn't get the memo, I guess.
3: No, I didn't get one.
2: Well,
3: are they on sale? The housing market, I tell you what. You go to a realtor, you go, hey, I'm trying to get one of those Epstein Islands. They want a fortune. You can't even afford the little Muslim shack to torture the kids in, the little temple. Muslim shack. What the hell is that?
2: I think it's a massage shack. Israel.
3: Was that a Israel-looking thing? I don't know what that was.
2: Ellen DeGeneres has the palm trees in the same blue and white striped background on her show. Remember that? That's why everybody thought she was drinking adrenochrome. They're like, look, Ellen's got an anklet bracelet on. She's under the house arrest. The Q thing. Great.
3: Yeah. She's under house arrest. House arrest.
2: Hillary's in
3: Gitmo.
2: They
3: give you a tiny little... What are these secret arrests, man?
2: Yeah. But no,
3: I
2: prefer to have women
3: hate,
2: on my island.
3: Yeah.
4: I like women with big, giant tits and big asses.
2: That's maybe my favorite AJ trope right there.
3: That's your favorite drop?
2: Probably.
3: He's got some good... I actually legitimately like that song they made about him, where they took all his clips. What do you call it? And the Alex Jones indie song? Have you heard
2: that
3: one?
2: Oh, yes. That was Nick Lusto made that for Super Deluxe. Yeah.
3: I'm angry.
2: Yeah.
3: I saw that music video. I was kind of inspired. I started writing like an Alex Jones movie script or about an Alex Jones-type character.
2: Because
3: I was like, there's something here.
2: The new X-Files season was, there was an Alex Jones type character.
3: Well, the problem is that Alex Jones does the thing that every entertainer ends up doing, is you start outside the mainstream. And I guess he is still kind of outside the mainstream. But when he started buddying up with, you know, Trump and all that, it seemed like he was trying to kind of get in with the same machine that he claimed to be outside of.
2: Yeah,
3: because I don't think Trump's really an out. Trump's not an outsider, man. He's
2: if he was, he wouldn't have gotten elected.
3: No, he got Epstein's vote and everybody else. My fucking cat. What do you want? Which is, you know, I don't blame him for that. I guess
2: You said that was a cat?
3: Yeah, I have a cat.
1: Oh, I like my cat. Oh, I like my cat. Oh,
2: It's an AJ drop for everything.
3: Just AJ drops. I love it. That would be a good format for a podcast, is only Alex Jones soundboard.
2: That's pretty much what I do here. Now, I was trying to get enough coagulated in the soundboard to where I can prank call somebody with AJ drops, because we have a phone line. We'll do prank calls. Like, we called a planetarium a couple shows back and talked to him about flat Earth and the firmament for a while, stuff like that. But
3: that's fun.
2: Yeah, it was pretty good. I have to, like, formally apologize, even though I did in a DM, for the episode when Dick was on. Because I'm not going to
3: pretend that I saw it.
2: No. You know. Well, you definitely didn't see it because it's audio only. That's a good thing.
3: I didn't hear it.
2: There's the level of anonymity. No, but I was overly harsh because I went off because it was like right. It was like the week that you fake reported that
3: tweeted
2: tweet.
3: The famous tweet.
2: Yeah. And
3: I still, man, I know everybody's like, just own it, whatever. And I'm like, I'm trying to, man, but I still am like, I don't know. I wasn't like trying to get them banned. I was just trying to, you know, fuck around a little bit. I mean, I know it's fucked up and I don't feel good about it now. Well, but it's not like I was like, oh, I'm going to ruin everybody's life and I don't want them to have a fucking channel. Well, I was like, no, I just fucking, you know, I'm trolling these assholes because I hate them. I didn't think it through, and I'm sorry.
2: No, it's, I mean, and I also took it, like, I don't know, I went to a 10 immediately because I know I started this off by introducing you as the number one Alex Jones Show fan, but really I am the number one Alex Jones Show fan. So I was already hurt. And I took it.
3: You're mad that I'm not the biggest Alex Jones fan?
2: I took it.
3: You're like, how could anyone not like Alex?
2: Like, when I read the tweet, before there was even a controversy, I unfollowed you from Twitter because I was like, fuck this guy.
3: Yeah.
2: And then, like, I didn't understand, like, the angle. I just read it as, like, a serious, like, the way I read it in my head was like, oh, I'm actually trying to, like, get these guys removed. And I was like, fuck this shit. But once I had time to reflect on it, I saw the humorous side of it. And obviously, YouTube isn't going to take somebody down because somebody tweets about it. Like, Tim Heidecker.
3: No, well, that's Tim Heidecker thing,
2: does
3: man.
2: That, like, shit to Joe Rogan all the time.
3: Constantly.
2: Every time Alex Jones is on Joe Rogan's show, Tim Heidecker tweets out, hey, Team YouTube, why are you allowing their, you know, I guess now we would do Spotify, but yeah.
3: YouTube has the rules, and it's like, what do you call it? I mean, like that Carlos Maza guy, you had all of fucking liberal Twitter being like, oh, Steven Crowder is mean to the gays, blah, blah, blah. The tweeting of them doesn't do fucking anything, all right? It was just me being like, ah, fuck these guys, fuck. Because let's be clear, I don't like Alex Jones on like, yeah, this would be entertaining level, but I just think he takes it too far, and I'm like, bro, like, this isn't entertainment now for some of the shit he says, because not even the shit he says, just like the shit he allows on his website. Do you actually read InfoWars ever?
2: Oh, Alex Jones has
3: been
2: on
3: this podcast.
2: Do you
3: ever go to the website? But do you go to the InfoWars website?
2: Yeah, I listen. Okay.
3: Because a lot of guys just listen to Alex.
2: He's on AM and FM radio stations, and I listen to him pretty much anytime I'm in the car.
3: Yeah.
2: Because he's
3: a lot of people don't seem to go to his website, which is what I mostly take issue with. Because, you know, they go,
2: like,
3: oh, he apologized.
2: Joseph Watson.
3: Yeah, but well, they're like, oh, he apologized for saying, you know, this was like a false flag. I'm like, yeah, but then he did it again to a different school. But they do it in like these like sneaky little ways where it's like, well, we're not saying it's a false flag, but like, how come this kid was on the news, you know, a year ago? And you're like, I don't know, man, kids are just on the news sometimes. Like, what? I know what you're implying, motherfucker. Yeah, David Hogg, they said, oh, that kid was in a news story about a boogie board one time. So,
2: I mean,
3: there's something shady going on here.
2: David Hogg's dad's in the FBI. Owen Benjamin actually got banned from Twitter for talking about David Hogg's pubes. You remember that?
3: I didn't know that's what he got banned for.
2: But, no, I mean...
3: Even if his dad's an FBI agent, you know how stupid it is to say, like, why would the FBI...
2: David Hogg's story was like, oh, he was at the school, but then there's video of him. He was live streaming when he wasn't at the school, and the timeline's all wonky. And then there was a military drill with it.
3: But then what could have happened? Okay, so let's say all the kids who died are actors, right?
2: Let me just give you my take on it, because, like, what's the opposite of preaching to the choir?
3: You're sucking the choir off. I don't know. You're punching the choir.
2: No, you're well. Yeah, I guess barking up the wrong tree would be a good. Because like I think that most of the school shootings that have happened and theater shootings like Aurora are pretty shady. I don't know exactly what went down. I think people died, but I think it's usually a CIA hit team with full body armor that comes in and mows people down and then blames it on some scapegoat. I don't think there's actors and nobody died.
3: Okay,
2: and all that.
3: Ollie will say that. That's actually, even though I totally disagree, that is a way more plausible theory than paying actors for the rest of their lives to keep their mouth shut, which is fucking impossible. Like, if one guy just goes, you know what, I'm just going to tell the press. Like, that's it. Your whole fucking thing is blown. If one of those kids just shows up and goes, oh, by the way, I didn't actually die, what a fucking terrible plan you had. And they go, oh, well, they pay them so much money. I'm like, you know, I really think there might be one kid out there who goes, my God, I can't believe I misled billions of my countrymen and helped propagate an FBI plot at the age of four. I'm very uncomfortable with that, and I'm going to say something about like that. Yeah, I almost combine it. They're like, no, they kill them all and then like have some sort of patsy. And I'm like, okay, maybe. Although I say with the amount of fucking video evidence we have these days, that is also very implausible to me.
2: Well, Vegas had tons of video evidence of multiple shooters. That was the one where the FBI was like, yeah, we'll figure it out eventually. And then they just never did. The Vegas shooting.
3: Yeah, but what came out of Vegas, though? Like, what was accomplished? If you were the FBI and you're like, I'm going to kill a bunch of people at a concert, because they always say, oh, they're going to take our guns away. And I'm like, they haven't done that yet. I mean, are they just slowly building it? Like, just after a certain period of mass shootings, eventually they take the guns away?
2: I get what you're saying, because, like, with 9/11... they had the Patriot Act ready to roll out, and they just were able to. So that there was a clear.
3: It was all ready to go.
2: Yeah. So that there was like a clear. It worked. But yeah, I see what you're saying with the school shootings. If anything, gun sales go up after that because people are worried about getting the guns taken away. So.
3: Yeah. But I'd say that with the Vegas shooting, I bet that guy was like former FBI who fucking snapped from some sort of fucking mind control, whatever op. And that's why they don't want to dig into it, because they don't want people to know. Oh, well, yeah, he's one of our agents, and we fucking fried his brain.
2: The Aurora shooter's dad worked for DARPA with brain implant research. So there's always, like, weird shit like that, where it's like,
3: But you always go, it's like the dad, it's the cousin. It's like, I mean, let's put it this way, man. My grandpa was in the FBI. If I shoot a bunch of people, does that implicate anybody? Like, man, my grandpa was in the FBI like 40 years ago. Who knows?
2: Yeah.
3: You're probably talking to a plant right now.
2: Probably. But yeah, I didn't mean to get up on the school shooting.
3: Well, hey, man, it is
2: a fun topic. There's nothing more fun.
3: Yeah, it's very fun.
2: Yeah. But why? You were only on Harrison Smith's show on InfoWars, right? Or did you go on Owen's eventually?
3: Whose clip was that? Was that Owen?
2: That was Owen talking.
3: Who was that
2: about
3: clip you played?
2: That was a clip I played.
3: I didn't
2: was
3: go
2: Owen.
3: On, I went on Harrison, whatever, in the morning. Yeah.
2: Yeah.
3: That was fun.
2: you didn't get into Sandy Hook,
3: I
2: guess,
3: though. He was a
2: nice guy.
3: No, is he a big anti-Sandy Hook guy?
2: No, I mean, I don't know. I have Rob Dew, who's actually a friend of the show, he's so to speak, to use that term.
3: Yeah.
2: He's the news director for InfoWars, and he's been on a handful of times. He's coming back on next week. But I made the mistake the first time he was on of bringing up Sandy Hook, and that was a bad move. He was like, I don't want to talk about
3: it. Oh, do they, like, not want to talk about it? Yeah.
2: I don't blame
3: him. They don't want to get... Dude, yeah, Alex is getting sued in the ground.
2: Yeah.
3: Well, go ahead.
2: What Rob Dew said was that it was a tragic event, and anybody that questions it needs to have their head examined. And that was like, oh, yeah, well, got off on the wrong foot on this one. It was Steve Pachinik, I think, was the guy that first brought that to InfoWars, that theory. And he's the same guy that was Trump's going to get reinstated and all this stuff, and Mitt Romney and Hillary
3: under
2: house arrest.
3: It's all going to get overthrown.
2: Yeah, and what's weird about him is he's high-level military intelligence. Like, he was working... He was behind the scenes getting the hostages out of Iran way back in the day and all this stuff, and Tom Clancy.
3: Yeah, but we always assume those guys are, like, smarter than they are. Yeah. But then you see, like, Michael Flynn's kind of a fucking dumbass.
2: Yeah. Yeah.
3: Like, he's like a QAnon fucking guy, and you're like, oh, stupid people can be competent at other things.
2: Yeah.
3: You know? Is what you kind of learn. It's like, even a stupid guy can run a military, or, like, he's smart at military shit. It's just, you know, he believes in fucking that JFK Jr. is going to come back from the dead and be Donald Trump's running mate, which is fucking
2: that
3: would have
2: been so awesome if that happened, though.
3: It would have been great. You know what I've really been thinking is I'm like, man, if I had a fucking budget in a show, I wanted to go to, like, Dealey Plaza where all these QAnon people are lined up, buy, like, a limo and, like a whole procession of fucking cars and just, like, roll down. Like, you know, all with American flags on all the cars, so everybody freaks out, like, oh my God, he's actually here!
2: Hire a JFK Jr. lookalike?
3: Nah, I would just pop out of the fucking limo and go, you're all fucking retarded! That'd be like, good. I want them all swarming the limo, they're like, oh my God, he's here! And then you just come out the top and I go, you people are fucking morons!
2: You know what would be really fun if you really wanted to fuck with him is you get the limo procession, yeah. You get a JFK Jr. lookalike, but make sure it's open top.
3: Yeah.
2: And then
3: I'll have the JFK Jr. waving and then slowly lower him back into the car and then I pop out.
2: Here's how you do it. You're in Dealey Plaza, you have JFK Jr. waving, but you have like the special effects and technology to do it to where it just gunshots and his head explodes.
3: Exactly. He dies again.
2: He gets assassinated in front of everybody in Dealey Plaza. Yeah. Oh my God. That'd really freak him out.
3: That would be fucking hilarious if he died a sec. That's what happens. That's what fucking happens. Why was it Dealey Plaza? Why would JFK Jr. appear where his dad died? That's fucking weird.
2: Yeah, it's like that old Bill
3: Hicks
2: joke.
3: That's where
2: they're
3: all camped out, right?
2: That old Bill Hicks joke where he's like, if Jesus comes back, you really think he's going to want to see another fucking cross around your neck? It's
3: yeah,
2: like going
3: oh,
2: up to
3: hey,
2: Jackie
3: thanks,
2: Kennedy
3: guys.
2: Like with a sniper pendant, pointing a gun, going, just thinking of John, Jackie. It's like, yeah, that's the same thing. Yeah, you're right. Yeah. He's not going to go to Dealey Plaza. That's crazy.
3: The QAnon shit. See, that's what drives me nuts is, man, I don't want to live in a world where, like, everybody's fucking retarded, which I know that's always the world.
2: That is the world.
3: But I feel like there's got to be some way to just tell people, like, man, you can just, like, look at like, that's why that fucking... That crisis actor shit gets me crazy. I'm like, dude, just think about it logically for 2 seconds. You got 10 families, okay? That's a mom and a dad each. The kids got to, what, grow up in silence or change their fucking name. You got to pay them $1 million a year to keep their mouth shut. And you still, what do you do? How do you know? What if one of them just goes to the fucking Washington Post and goes, hey, here's what I am. Here's all the information. Like, do you think they're not going to run the story? Or are you going to say the Washington Post is then owned by the fucking government? Like, at what point... Do you have to make up so many fucking excuses for why your conspiracy theory works? Where instead you just go, you know what? I think I'm retarded. I am pretty fucking sure that I'm retarded.
2: I mean, you're talking to a guy that believes in lizard people over here, so I mean, it's all good.
3: But lizard people,
2: retarded.
3: I don't know, man. Lizard people, like, it depends on what you believe about them. Because I'm not saying, like, there's not some, you know, possible conspiracies. I mean, Epstein dying in prison is some pretty... sneaky shit, whatever else.
2: The actual JFK assassination was shady as hell.
3: Yeah, there's definitely some stuff there. So, yeah, it's fine to be skeptical of certain things. It's just like, man, if you could pick any conspiracy theory, how about pick, like, you know, aliens are real and not the Earth is fucking flat? Are you going to tell me the Earth's flat?
2: I do have friends that believe that, and I entertain it in conversation, but no, I don't. I believe the Earth is round, but that space is fake and gay. It's a happy medium.
3: So, do you think how far do you think space goes?
2: I don't know.
3: Space is fake and gay.
2: I just like the meme of it.
3: Space is fucking fake.
2: Yeah. I mean, it's...
3: The moon is fucking a hologram, bro.
2: I think like, the big undeniable ones are 9/11 and JFK. The moon landing was pretty fucking fake.
3: Again, I don't know, like, there's not enough of a benefit. What, we look better than the Soviets?
2: Yeah, and it's also just way easier to fake it and way cheaper than to actually go.
3: But then why even go? Why not just go, yeah, we're not going to space.
2: They've announced, they pushed it back several times. We were going to go in 2018, then they pushed it back to 2020, then they pushed it back to 2024, and now they're saying it won't be in 2024 either, that the first woman will be on the moon, because the NASA astronauts say it's stuff like, we don't have the technology to do it anymore, we lost the blueprints, they lost the telemetry data and original footage of the moon landing.
3: That's fucking weird.
2: And it's just like, yeah, I mean, how can you do it in 1969, but you can't do it now? Plus, there was only one president that was president during all the moon missions. It was Richard Nixon. If you don't think Richard Nixon was doing some whack shit like fake a moon landing, the moon rocks we gave to Holland and Denmark turned out to be petrified wood from Earth that we said was a moon rock.
3: Yeah, but that's just us being cheap. We're like, we're not getting real fucking like, moon rocks. That shit's expensive.
2: Yeah. I don't know. I mean,
3: we only got a couple.
2: We actually went to the moon, but they had the PR for everybody else to roll out. And if we did go in 69, we got a base on the dark side because you can't see that side of the moon from Earth anyway.
3: Yeah. Well, that would be the place to put it.
2: Yeah, the Israeli moon base.
3: I don't know, man. It's just like, I look at how fucked the world is, and I'm like, I just don't think anything that cool is happening. Like, if there was secret moon bases, I think, like, you know, there'd be a lot of other shit that was just better.
2: That's where they're hiding all the Sandy Hook kids on the Israeli moon base.
3: That's the place I would put them and fucking harvest their fear blood.
2: That's true.
3: See, now you got
2: Mars.
3: A fucking conspiracy.
2: It's closer to Mars.
3: They had to get those kids off of Earth so they could get their fucking blood. Get them to Mars.
2: Oh, man.
3: I don't know, man. Look, I want to believe some of this stuff. I believe that some of this alien shit is kind of weird, all the UFO sightings lately.
2: Yeah, see, I'm in so deep that I think that's all a psyop for the fake alien invasion they're planning.
3: Yeah. What do you think about Dick's hatred of the simulation theory?
2: I'm kind of with him. The simulation theory, I mean, I don't know. What do you think about the simulation theory? Because I
3: think it's totally plausible. Like, why not? I mean, you wouldn't know. But it's like you got to figure if a civilization gets far enough along, they would obviously start making simulations to try and figure shit out.
2: Yeah.
3: So, I mean,
2: I just
3: are
2: don't
3: we
2: see
3: lucky
2: why
3: enough
2: we
3: to
2: would
3: be,
2: sentient? Like if it's a simulation where we're like hooked in like the Matrix, that's one thing because there's already a consciousness there to build upon. But if we're just a computer program, I don't think we'd be sentient.
3: Yeah, they might just do it for fun. Or maybe they send themselves into the fucking Matrix to have sex with us. And then they head on out.
2: Oh, jeez. Yeah.
3: Yeah. They're like, they can drop in and they can have weird fucked up sex and then go back to their spaceship.
2: I mean, yeah. The simulation theory is a weird one. I don't know. I know there's a lot of billionaires dumping a lot of money into figuring out how to break out of the simulation, supposedly. Bank of America, Elon, all these guys.
3: Is that what they're doing? They're trying to get out?
2: That's what, I mean, that's like an old, I think that's like a 5-year-old news story.
3: Interesting.
2: I'm going from memory, but I don't know. But yeah, we don't have to talk conspiracies the whole time because I do that every day anyway. So
3: sure.
2: I did see, I mean, unless you want to, I'm always down, but I don't want
3: to. No, whatever's to talk about. There's plenty of topics.
2: Yeah, well, I had to compliment you on your One America News interview where you snuck in the cuties reference.
3: Did I? Was that the one? Oh, yeah, One America News. That was greatest.
2: I was.
3: Well, because they started off the show. Did you see how they led into the show?
2: I watched the whole thing, yeah.
3: Yeah, because I wasn't planning to do that, but then when I started off, they're like, oh, here's Netflix, you know, which allows cuties but won't allow Dave Chappelle. And I'm like, oh, you're going to make me talk about cuties, aren't you?
2: I don't even think
3: they picked up on it. I wouldn't have said anything. Afterwards, I was like, hey, are you going to be able to get me that footage? Because I was worried they were going to, like, pull it because I said that. And the dude legitimately told me, he's like, everybody in the control room was laughing their ass off when you said that. I'm like, oh, thank God.
2: I mean, that's one thing I've, like, having Rob do on, like, people that have heard those episodes, that, like, the guys at InfoWars, too, have, like, great, and Alex has a great sense of humor. Like, when he was...
3: Which is why I wish, I don't know, man, they gotta find, like, a comfortable middle, like, if Alex Jones was just, like, you know, like, a fun comedian... But then, like, he goes too fucking far. I mean, obviously he went too far with that Parkland shit, and then, or what do you call it, Sandy Hook?
2: Well, yeah, I was going to say, the Parkland stuff, the media, well, that leads into what happened with you, with the media representation of you at the Dave Chappelle Netflix protest. Like,
3: yeah,
2: a lot of the things you hear about Alex Jones are represented totally incongruent with what he actually said, like he'll say something about Parkland, like David Hogg's story doesn't add up, and then the media will report that he said nobody died at Parkland, which he never said, even though the media said he said that.
3: So yeah, I mean, I still, again, it's like shit I've seen on a website. Again, I really thought that whole David Hogg was on the news a year ago talking about boogie boards. I was like, why are you even bringing this up?
2: Well, that's stupid,
3: I know what
2: yeah.
3: I that felt to me like very much, because, you know, again, there were people at that time who were using that to say that this kid's a crisis actor. And I'm like, you know, they're talking about that. Why don't you like have the fucking journalistic balls to be like, hey, it's not that weird. Kids go on the news sometimes. Yeah. Like, if you want to look at anything, and again, his dad's FBI or he wasn't where he claimed to be, fine. But the idea that, like, oh, he saw a kid's boogie board get, like, stolen at the beach, and that was his training exercise to make sure he was media ready. Like, what the fuck are you talking about?
2: Stuff like that poisons the well in the same way that the no planes hit the buildings on 9/11 and the planes were holograms theory poisons the well. Because then it just makes everything sound is that crazy because you're mixing in bullshit. Yeah, it's just a
3: so
2: good
3: like
2: way
3: that's
2: to...
3: the thing is like some of the shit Alex Jones talks about. I'm like, yeah, and I like I'm looking at some of these guys like Andy Ngo or whatever, who I'm like, look, man, I want to hate this guy because we don't have the same fucking politics, but he's reporting on shit that the news like when that dude hit a bunch of people with their car, you couldn't even get the name or the race of the guy. You're like, a guy just hit like 20 people with a car. Can you tell me who the fuck did it? And the guy breaking the news is like some random Asian dude on Twitter. I'm like, what the fuck's going on, news? Like, you got to, like, sit down with your team of, like, oh, it's a black guy, so we got to, like, figure out how to massage this. Like, just tell us, and we'll figure out what to do with that information.
2: So would you
3: say... I don't know, man.
2: Would you say that you're... I mean, you already talked about this with Dick, but I guess the question is, would you say that you're... The unfair and just outright lying coverage of you maybe made you look at, like... Take a step back and be like, oh, well, some of the people I've heard this about on the media, might be happening to them also.
3: Well, I mean, honestly, I wasn't even surprised at what the media said about me. Like, I kind of knew that that would be a thing. Like, I guess maybe
2: Press
3: I'm just
2: thing
3: like...
2: Where you were shouting obscenities, it's like...
3: Yeah. Like, no, I wasn't shocked. I was like, there's... gonna be these fucking liberal douchebag journalists who just think like, oh, I can just say shit because they've been doing that. They're like, oh, I can just make shit up and like nobody calls me on it. And I guess what drove me more nuts is like, well, I don't know. I guess I was like kind of happy that some people, because some of the people came out to defend me and say like, hey, man, you can't just like make shit up about this motherfucker. We're like other journalist type guys. Like, do you know that Jesse Singal guy?
2: Yeah.
3: Yeah, that guy's great. I like that guy a lot. Hold on. I'm also playing Settlers of Catan, so I have to figure out the perfect placement for my... Yeah, I'll just take that.
2: Are you doing online or the... I would assume if you're playing the board game, you ought to hear other people.
3: Yeah, no. It's my opening placement, then otherwise I can zone out. All right.
2: I love Settlers.
3: I also love Settlers.
2: I've never played. I've only ever played the actual physical board game, though.
3: The online one is a complete waste of my time because of how addictive it is. But you should try it out. It's actually really good. I guess. So I wasn't like surprised. I guess maybe my tolerance for it is just waning. But I fucking hate journalists, and I don't want to. Like, when I was a kid, I wanted to be... Dick was, like, really surprised when he's like, what did you want to be when you were a kid? And I'm like, I wanted to be a writer. He's like, no, you fucking didn't. You wanted to be... I'm like, no. When I was, like, literally in, like, first or second grade, I was just like, I want to write books, and books are cool, and I love reading and shit. And then I started getting into, like, journalism. I did game journalism for a while, and I was like, oh, how cool is it to be a journalist and, like, bring people the news and shit? And then, like, I tried to be a game journalist, and it just got taken over by these, I hate to use that term, but SJW types. Like, that was kind of the first industry, it feels, that was just, like, completely infected by these nut jobs.
2: Is this pre-Gamergate, or is that what?
3: I was doing journalism pretty much, I think I stopped right as Gamergate was, like, getting going. But, I mean, I was, again, in the industry, like, right before Gamergate was when everybody was getting pissed off because they're like, dude, you can't talk about fucking anything on here. I had a buddy who got, like, fired because there was some transgender game developer who started a GoFundMe that was like, hey, this GoFundMe is because I have cancer. Cure my cancer, right? And people gave her, like, a bunch of fucking money. And then this dude found out, he's like, oh, she used that to pay for, like, transgender surgery. She did not have cancer. And he tried to report on it, and he got fired for it. And they're like, well, you can't police what a trans woman does. I'm like, even when a trans woman lies about having cancer to fucking get money? Like, what are you talking about? And they're like, no, don't report. Like, they fired him for that shit. Which
2: is
3: insane.
2: Like the Family Guy joke. I think it's Isn't it? I haven't watched Family Guy. In
0: oh, the girl in the bar.
2: The I'm trans. Oh, I'm sorry. Go ahead. Yeah, you're.
0: Go ahead and do whatever you want.
2: Yeah, do whatever you want forever, all the time, with no consequence.
0: But, yeah. Yeah, that was fucking perfect. Because that is how it is. It's like if you question any of the transgender narrative, it's the transgender thing. Man, if you want to talk about any subject, like, that shit is just the perfect example of... See, what drives me nuts is misinformation and lying, okay? And I take it way more seriously than anybody else. So, like, the reason I get upset with Alex Jones is when, again, I see, like, a fake story on his fucking site, and it drives me nuts. But it's the same. I go nuts when I see, like, a fake story from, like, the fucking mainstream news and shit, and I think they should be punished for that as well. I think if, you know, these fucking outlets keep lying
2: like
0: and
2: when
0: shit,
2: CNN says should... the Like when CNN says the vaccine is safe and effective. Shut them down.
0: I don't. I mean, well, they're basing it. Look, the people who should be taking the task for that are whoever gives them that information. If they're going off the information that is given to them by a legitimate scientific body, it's not their fault if that turns out to not be true. Should they dig into it and report, like, I don't like all the secrecy and shit around it, or like when they're saying ivermectin was a fucking horse drug. Like, I fucking believed that for a hot second until I found out, no, it's a legitimate fucking drug. What are you talking about? It's not a fucking horse drug. And I was
2: but
0: like,
2: but they
0: oh,
2: just say it
0: I've
2: so often and so much that I know people that actually think it's only a horse dewormer. And yeah, they don't know it has 63 plus peer-reviewed studies for COVID treatment.
0: Dude, it won like a Nobel Prize as like an anti-viral whatever the fuck.
2: Yeah.
0: So, yeah, I get fucking nuts about, like, misinformation of all kinds because it just drives me up a wall when everybody's talking about fucking nonsense. And I think it sets our fucking human race back. Again, when there's shit just, like, look, I know there's some shit you can't know, but I know the Earth's not fucking flat. So, I don't think that needs to be, that being said, I don't think the flat earther people are dangerous in any way, but, I mean, it's dangerous in the way that they're making other people retarded. I don't know. It's complicated. So I go a little bit nuts when I see, like, or on Twitter, like, you'll see, like, a fake news story, like, a screenshot of it, and you're like, dude, this author doesn't exist, this headline doesn't exist, like, the author is always, like, Noseberg Shekelstein, and I'm like, that didn't tell you that maybe this isn't, like, a real one? Like,
4: you're
0: that's
4: Jewish,
0: like,
4: right?
0: Go, exactly. People
4: you're
0: go,
4: Jewish,
0: I didn't
4: right?
0: know that 50% of transgender people had two penises, and I'm like, it's not a real fucking article, stop sharing it.
2: And sometimes it'll be sometimes it'll be kind of believable. It's gotten to the point where it's like,
0: that's the thing. Yeah.
2: I have to get an actual link to an actual article now before I'll retweet.
0: But that's
2: something.
0: What I want people to do is that they'll say like, but so,
5: it's
0: so,
5: a little too much. You know,
2: hang on a second. Yeah. All right. And I'll,
0: sorry about that. That's fucking computers, man.
2: No, that was wild. That was crazy. It sounded like you were talking through a yo-yo. But yeah,
0: I thought I have this stupid what do you call it? I have this stupid program that like turns your voice into a robot, and I was worried that that got activated. But
2: it sounded
0: I don't
2: like
0: think that's what happened.
2: I don't know. Yeah, it was crazy because
0: we're
2: was
0: back.
2: Echoing too. We're back.
0: Back.
2: We left off talking about.
0: We're talking about transgender people being a great example of this weird. Denial of reality and fact and everything that kind of makes sense in the world, you know?
2: Yeah, I'm all for personal freedom, but that includes being able to talk about things.
0: Well, that's where I'm at right now is I'm like, I think transgender people, you know, not to be a horrific bigot, obviously, but I think transgender people, first of all, need to get to the point where you go, hey, guys, you're not going to get everything you want in life, you know, like, you can't force people to tell you you're women or accept you as women, but as long as nobody's trying to kill you or take your, like, if you focus on people taking your rights away, I'd be like, yeah, I get it. Like, yeah, let's focus on that. But when you're like, oh, you don't think I'm, you know, people don't think I'm a real woman and it makes me feel bad. I want to be like, well, What do you want exactly? Like, it's the same with, like, if somebody said, like, listen, man, I don't like gay relationships. I don't think they're valid. But I believe in freedom, and I think you should be able to marry and have whatever rights under the law. Like, that's great. That's what you want.
2: Mm-hmm.
0: But instead they were like, no, we have to recondition society to say that we're women and anyone who disagrees is a horrific bigot. And you're like, well, you're not going to get that. And it's not going to work.
2: Yeah. Like the re-education really camps in Red Dawn. Yeah. Yeah.
0: Well, they're really trying to, yeah, they really are thinking like, oh, well, we can just, you know, trick kids into it. We can just, you know, if we tell kids that we're women over and over, like they'll eventually believe it. And as my buddy, the great Mr. Girl talks about, he's like, listen, man, you have your as biological animals, we are able to recognize gender. Like I can look at 95% of transgender people. I can look at your bone structure and, you know, other things about your body and be like, oh, you used to be a guy, you know, and you're never going to be able to like weed that out of a generation, like to teach kids like, no, like that's just in your mind. Like, you know, real gender is whatever you want it to be. It's like, nah, man, people are just instinctually as animals gonna often reject that. And but what does it matter to you? Like, why do you care if everybody thinks you're a woman or not? Just be like, yeah, I don't know, if you believe it, that's great, and if you don't believe I'm a woman, okay, that's fair, that's your choice, and you know, I can't change your mind. As long as they're not trying to take your rights away, who cares?
2: Yeah, it's, I think just it's like a Puritanism or inverse Puritanism, I guess you could say, of like the religious right did the same thing. It's like, we want to tell people what should be allowed. No pornography, no heavy metal music, because that's, you know, immoral. In the same way, it's like, it's immoral to misgender somebody or not believe the way I believe. So it's not enough to just have a, you know, freedom of opinion and freedom of movement, for lack of a better term. You have to.
0: I mean, it's not. They want to make it. I guess they want to be like, oh, well, it's, you know, it's the same as racism. If you don't think I'm a woman, that's like saying, you know, you don't like black people, and you're like, no, that's two different things. Like, I can like you as a person and also be like, I think you're still a guy, based on my understanding of what a guy is.
2: This is going to be a problem until the technology, which is probably hundreds of years away, reaches a point where you can actually have convincing gender reassignment with organs that operate and, you know, facial structure realignment and all the stuff that you would need to make a, because not everybody can be Blair White, let's face it.
0: Yeah. But even then, man, your chromosomes aren't going to change. You're still going to have these natural male development in terms of, like, you know, thinking. And guys think differently from girls. I hate to say it. I mean, fucking, we're sex-crazed psychopaths. We're violent nut jobs. You know, women are frail little cowards. So we all have our flaws, is what I'm trying to say.
2: Yeah, fair enough. Yeah. I mean, there's not been a rampage of, you know, female school shooters. So.
0: No, because they're fucking pussies.
2: Yeah.
0: Women, when women are mad, they just like get in little quiet groups and they go, I'm so mad at Jessica. You know, I'm like, just pick up a gun and kill a bunch of kids.
2: I was hoping we'd see a lot more of that once Trump appointed a woman as head of the CIA. I was like, oh, we're going to see women school shooters now because the CIA runs all those operations anyways. But yeah, it didn't happen.
0: No, yeah, the CIA is slouching.
2: So are you
0: going to go ahead.
2: No, you're fine. I cut you off.
0: I don't even remember what I was going to say.
2: Sorry. No, I was going to completely shift gears and ask if you're going to get any of that Nicholas Sandman level money from, because we were talking about the media misrepresenting you. Are you going to get cash in on that?
0: I talked to a lawyer, and I mean, it kind of confirmed what I already believed, is you have to suffer, you know, like a loss of reputation. You need to be able to prove some sort of damages, right?
2: Mm-hmm.
0: And I mean, ultimately, somebody could point at that experience and they could make the argument, well, this was good for you. You know, you got followers and you got to go on the news and whatever else. So as it stands, yeah, I don't know. It would be hard. Also, you know, because they retracted it pretty quickly.
2: Yeah.
0: It would kind of just be.
2: Like they did with Rittenhouse.
0: Right. Or Sandman. Sandman went on for a while. Like, that took a while before they finally went, oh, by the way, we got that 100% wrong.
2: Yeah.
0: So, unfortunately, no, I don't think I'm getting a big payday.
2: What about the Fraser reboot writer? Is he going to get taken down? I'm hoping that happens at least.
0: Man, I think, look, I don't think that guy, I don't think the cops give a shit. But I do think that we got that guy's name, we got him on video. Any project he's attached to the end of time, we're going to be right there to go, hey, by the way, this guy's a violent psychopath.
2: Yeah.
0: So maybe don't watch his TV show. And I think that's going to be the way to handle that situation, is to just keep hammering on that motherfucker. He's never going to escape this thing. And we're not going to let him. We're going to be like, no, fuck you. You fucked with us. You think you can just, like, beat people up and then run back to your whatever the fuck, your little compound. And we won't allow it. We won't stand for it.
2: And he, I mean, I hate, typically I don't like bringing up people's kids. But when you have, like, young children that you say are transgender and transitioning, that to me is child abuse. Like, I have friends that are trans and they don't agree with that shit. Like, putting little kids on hormone blockers. And it sounds like that's what that dude was doing. Joe Cristalli or whatever.
0: I don't know if his kid's on hormone blockers. I saw his Instagram before it went down. He's got a family, and it looks like it's three daughters and one son, and the son went, well, I got three sisters. I think I'd be more comfortable if I was a girl. And you're like, all right, man. I don't agree with that on a level, but, you know, if he's not doing it, if the kid wants to try it out, again, I'm like, you know what? It's a brave new world. If you want to wear a dress, go to school, whatever. I just think, you know, at some point that kid's going to go, oh, that was a fun little phase that my parents allowed me to indulge in.
2: Yeah, I just get concerned when it becomes encouraged.
0: When there's surgical intervention, yes. If your kid goes, I want to wear a dress and call myself Shirley, it's like, yeah, okay, there's no lasting fucking damage.
2: Yeah, that's
0: that.
2: But also, it's like these ideas, like it's, I guess tokenism isn't the right word, but it's like, you know, you get like a progressive, a check mark progressive box if your kid is trans. Like gay isn't enough anymore. So there's certain parents and the same psycho that's going to like push people around and say he's got a weapon for a jokes are funny sign that he was the one that turned into a weapon. If they're that level of psycho.
0: Did you see the interview that I posted of him? Did you see the full video I put up? It's like 20 minutes of the whole rally and everything.
2: Yes, I loved it, by the way. Yeah, I actually posted that in the chat room so people could check it out.
0: Yeah, that interview with him where he goes like, well, the real problem is that, you know, the rest of the country just isn't as smart as me. And so they're going to be bigots if we don't, you know, censor their comedy and shit. Yeah. I'm like, oh, yeah, dude. Or I'm like, first of all, I'm like, dude, you said the quiet part out loud. I'm pretty sure. I'm pretty sure that you and your fucking little, you know, entertainment cronies are just supposed to secretly go, we're making the world a better place for the dumb people. But that's what they genuinely believe, is that we're too dumb. That we can't possibly understand fucking Chappelle's comedy because we're big, dumb, moron idiots. And that they are doing the right thing by trying to censor and remove these things. Because the guy legitimately said, he's like, oh, I don't, you know, personally have a problem with what Chappelle said. I'm just worried about how it might be interpreted, and that's why it should be, you know, gone. Yeah. So he's saying Chappelle didn't do anything wrong, but, you know, Americans are so dumb that let's just, you know, be on the side of caution and take it down anyway.
2: Don't you think a guy like Joe Cristalli, who has that mindset, who assaults people he disagrees with, and it's not like you guys were even saying anything offensive or doing anything offensive.
0: Right.
2: If he already is the guy that's going to assault people for having a sign that says jokes are funny, he might be the same type of psychotic to actually implant the idea in his kid's mind and convince him to be trans and pushed him in that direction. Now, I'm just completely playing armchair psychiatrist here and have no proof of this, but I would question anybody that
0: you question that man's state of mind and what he's.
2: Yeah.
0: I would say, look, I don't know why his kid is trans. I don't think, again, you know, it seems like a far-fetched, like, what is the gain that you have a trans kid and everybody thinks better of you? I don't think he's, you know, it's not like he's trying to get, if the kid gets a TV show, I'll be like, all right, yeah, you know, if the kid becomes the next Jazz Jennings, I'll go, ah, oh, fuck, he knew what he was doing.
2: Yeah.
0: He figured, because there are all those YouTube dads who are like, you're going to be a fucking YouTuber, and we're going to play with toys on camera, and we're going to make $1 million. Kids
2: like,
0: I just want to grow
2: like
0: up
2: the
0: normal.
2: Home Alone reboot. Yeah.
0: Yeah. I don't know. It kind of seems like I don't see him pushing that kid out there. I don't see the gain from it. But I don't, you know, there. I think there could be people who do that. Not so much. I don't know if they do it, what do you call it, consciously, but there was that documentary about like famous trans kids or whatever. And it kind of seems like they just went to their mom one day and they're like, I'm trans. The mom's like, oh, that's great. We're going to get a book deal. We're going to get whatever else. And then the kid is kind of like, hey, I don't think I'm trans anymore. And the mom's like, whoa, whoa, whoa, whoa. We got a gravy train going here. What do you mean you're not trans anymore? You shut the fuck up. You go put on your makeup. God damn it. And, so who knows, man?
2: Yeah. It'd be like if Honey Boo Boo lost weight. Yeah.
0: Yeah, exactly. You'd be like, no, no, no, no, no, no, no. You get back in there. You eat a chocolate bar, you fucking piece of shit. We got money here. Yeah. So I don't know, man. I never know what's going on. There's always, there could always be an angle to anything, right?
2: Yeah. That's one thing I've, if there's one thing I know, it's that I don't know shit, but it's fun to talk about all the shit anyway. You said something earlier about, I don't even know how long ago this was. It was probably before our technical difficulties. You said something, you were talking about the media, like having to check things, like
0: yeah,
2: you can't just look at a screenshot.
0: Sources, yeah.
2: Yeah, and then when you, it reminded me again of it when we were talking about like the Sandman and Rittenhouse defamation stuff. Like I guess I have two or three different friends when I would just like have conversations with people, like close friends, that would like get mad at me for like not denouncing Trump, even though I didn't vote for him either time. I just would like find myself being like, okay, the media is clearly lying about this or this that he said. They're like, why do you like Trump so much? I was like, I don't know. Why do you hate Trump so much? And, like, I got two or three different people sent me the same article at some point about how he's racist and homophobic. And it was like 100 examples of Trump's homophobia was one of the articles that I got sent a couple times. And like the top three examples was he called Don Lemon an idiot. And Don Lemon is a black gay man.
0: Gay man. I didn't know Don Lemon was gay.
2: And he called Shepard Smith an idiot, and Shepard Smith's a gay man, so that's homophobic.
0: Oh,
2: it's like,
0: well, there you go. There
2: it's
0: you
2: like,
0: go.
2: Okay, so it's like, I didn't even know how to respond to this. It's like, did you even read the article you sent me? But people just, I guess they just read headlines, or they don't, like, dissect it. Because I was going through, and it was like, every example was like, oh, he said something mean about a person, and that person happens to be an ex-community. And so
0: we live in a time, you know what it is? I don't know if they have a word for it, but it's, it's a classic propaganda tactic. It's what Stalin did, is bury them in so much misinformation that they can't tell what's real or not. And what these people do is, rather than say, you know, if they want to say Don Trump's, you know, hates gay people or whatever, rather than point you to like a specific example of him calling somebody the F slur or whatever, they'll just make up this document that has like 100 little things. And none of the things in particular, you know, are actually homophobic. But if you like, you know, you just look at this big list, which nobody will read the entirety of. 90% of people don't read the whole thing.
2: Right.
0: And they go, well, I mean, there's so many examples here. How could I not assume that he's racist? And you're like, see, that's how they get you.
2: Yeah.
0: It was the same. And they do this a lot. I mean, recently a big misinformation thing has been this fucking, you see what's going on over at Activision, and they're saying all these like, guys who work for Activision were like sexual deviants and like raping people and shit.
2: I've only seen like cursory glances. I haven't looked into it.
0: Right. But you've heard of it though.
2: Yeah,
0: you've heard. And that's the problem, is you hear it. You hear it and it becomes law. But then you dig
2: Kyle
0: into
2: Rittenhouse
0: it.
2: Kyle Rittenhouse is a white supremacist who shot three black people.
0: He went across state lines.
2: Yeah,
0: did you know that? Did
2: people.
0: You did you know that he went across state lines? One of the most illegal actions in the history of the United States. They just repeat these things over and over until it just sticks in your head. So one of these things, one of these guys, there's this guy McCree. He, the cowboy character in Overwatch, was named after him. They just renamed the character because of what a horrible abuser this guy supposedly is, right? The only thing that they have this guy on, like, that he's in trouble for, is that he was in a hotel room where somebody else had bought a picture of Bill Cosby to hang on the wall as a joke. They were like, it's the Bill Cosby room. And this was in, like, 2015 or some shit. Like, before...
2: the conviction.
0: What's his name?
2: Hannibal
0: well, before
2: Burris.
0: Hannibal Burris even came out and said anything, like, yeah, if you, like, really followed the news and shit, you might have, like, heard about it, but for most people, They had never, like, heard... I didn't know Cosby was a fucking rapist back then. Did you? Like, no, I had never heard that until Hannibal Buress' fucking thing broke.
2: I might as well, like, be unhireable then, because we have... I don't think you have them around there, but we have these places in Tennessee called McKay's. It's, like, used CDs, books, movies, video games, and, like, vinyl, like, albums.
0: Yeah.
2: And for 10 cents a piece in the vinyl section, and they had been there, like, three times in a row when I went, they had, like, every Bill Cosby vinyl for, like, 10 cents of vinyl.
0: Did you buy them, you fucking rapist?
2: I bought
0: rapist?
2: Them all. I was like, I've you seen these rapist. Things so many times. It's 10
0: you
2: cents a piece.
0: You rapist.
2: I know. Yeah, so I bought them not? All. And I was like, fuck, dude. Like, what? Like, I actually.
0: I had one of Bill Cosby's books. I loved it. I didn't know the guy was a fucking rapist.
2: I put the vinyls up on my wall next to my Lionel Richie vinyls, like, hanging in my old house.
0: There it is.
2: And so, yeah, I mean, Activision, it's a good thing I don't work there. Shit.
0: These guys were making a Cosby joke. I mean, Cosby was always funny. He had funny sweaters. He's a funny-looking guy putting his fucking face on a wall. Is not, hey, this is the rape factory. It was like a stupid little joke.
2: If Matt Lauer had put a Cosby picture up in his office, that'd be different.
0: Yeah. And this guy who has, like, basically done nothing. The other thing they have him on is they have a text message from that event where it's like, one of them's like, oh, you bringing the girls into the room? And then another one goes like, oh, you can't marry them all. And then, like, their Arab buddy's like, I can. I'm Arab. I can marry as many as I want, right? And, like, see, they were planning to bring women back to the room and fuck them. And then it turns out they were talking about their wives. Like, their wives were coming to the room. Oh, he's like, you can't marry all of them. It was because he had just gotten married. You know, and so it was like a bunch of dudes cracking jokes. They posted it on their Facebook, like, look at our funny text message 5-6 years ago. And all these people now go, see, they're abusers. They were planning to get a bunch of women in that hotel room and rape the shit out of them. And you're like, what the fuck universe are you people living in? You can't just say shit like that try to make it reality. And they've ruined this guy's life because of it. He did nothing except go to a hotel room. It's fucking nuts.
2: It's madness, and it's exactly what the great Dr. Theodore Kaczynski predicted.
0: Yeah, well, I mean, the Industrial Revolution. And
2: yeah, underinformed and over-socialized, where it's, like, just so easy to whip up a mob. Nobody knows what they're talking about, and there's, you know, mob justice.
0: Well, that's what I'm, like, we need to, I don't know how we're going to do it, but we need to build a society that goes, listen, you have two options in life. One is to be a fucking informed individual who, like, when you see an article, you immediately Google who wrote it, like, where it came from, whatever.
2: Can't trust Google.
0: Or you just sit back, and when people tell you state lines, state lines, state lines, you go, yeah, state lines, fucking state lines, buddy. Like, you got to make up your mind. And the problem is right now we live in a society where you are actually rewarded by being dumb. You get societal... all people want is to belong to a fucking clan, right? That's why we have this big fucking Democrat, whatever, split. So all these people want is to feel accepted and loved, and they go, okay, well, we accept you and we love you as long as you say state lines and fucking orange man bad and whatever else. So you are rewarded for your ignorance with love and adoration. And we need to stop that. On all sides, because I also, this whole, like, the election was stolen shit.
2: The
0: QAnon
2: community is pretty welcoming, yeah.
0: Yeah, they're super welcoming. The Flat Earth community, have you watched the documentary? Why do you think these people are Flat Earthers? They fucking, it's a club. They just want to feel like they belong to something. It doesn't, that's what the takeaway from those documentaries. It's not that, oh my God, these guys have a scientific point. It's that, oh, these guys are fucking lonely and miserable, and they finally found people who will accept them just on the basis of being insane.
2: And they rope you. They rope you in on that Flat Earth stuff because they give you, like, valid criticism of, like, here and here and here and here and 50 other examples of NASA being completely full of shit. Yeah. And therefore the Earth is flat. And it's like, just because NASA lies a lot and fakes stuff doesn't mean the Earth is flat. That one does not correlate to the other.
0: Right. They bring you to a wild conclusion. And they love bomb you. It's what any cult does. Whenever you sign up for a cult, they say the first thing they do is they love bomb you. Every fucking member in the cult comes up to you and tells you how glad they are that you're there and they love you and they want to fucking jerk your dick off. You know, they might give you a fucking concubine for a couple weeks or something. And then eventually you realize, you know, that it's run by a bunch of psychopaths and weirdos who are trying to fuck up your life. So that's what it is with any of these, you know, reality denying communities like QAnon, is that they just shower you in love and affection until you no longer serve a purpose to them, or you start to question the doctrine in any way. And all that love, all your brothers and sisters all of a sudden disappear because you're the fucking

0: I was like, there's no way.
1: Yeah, the biggest problem dot show. No, right now,
0: yes,
1: right now, biggest problem dot show. The worst problem in the negatives, COVID deniers -1,000. So the show has done a complete 180. Whereas the old show, anti-vaxxers were the biggest problem. Now COVID deniers are the unbiggest problem. Though I understand. Look, man, I think COVID has just been mishandled all over the fucking place. How am I losing this month? I was winning. So there's two problems this week. Breast reduction surgery and the myth of the noble savage. And I was winning for like the first 2 days with the myth of the noble savage. And I was so happy that a good intellectual problem was going to lose out on, oh, titties are tinier and I'm mad. But fucking dick wins it again with this fucking Neanderthal problem bullshit.
0: I haven't listened to this week's episode yet, so I'm not going to vote till I hear it. Maybe you can convince me to vote for yours. I don't know.
1: I think I have a legitimate problem, and Dick is just like, I can't believe that these women would have smaller boobs. I'm like, yeah, I know you're going to win with this one, you fucking asshole. I get it.
0: Yeah, I was going to say, I knew anti-vaxxers wouldn't have been the problem because you hate vaccines more than anybody, if I know anything about you.
1: Oh, yeah, I fucking hate vaccines. Are you kidding me? I want another vaccine so my stock stops going down. Oh, my God.
0: Did you invest in Pfizer?
1: No, I just invested in, like, all this shit, and it's all down, and I'm fucking... Oh, God. Whatever. I'll come back. Coming back. I got to make some money. You got any opportunities for me to make some money?
0: Man, I live paycheck to paycheck, so if you want financial advice, go anywhere else.
1: Yeah, well, I'm going to have to... My sister's good at stocks. I should just give her all my money to invest.
0: Yeah. Well, Vito, thanks for hanging out. It's the
1: thanks
0: biggest problem.
1: Thanks for having me, sir. Dot biggest show. Problem dot yes. show.
0: And YouTube.com/Vito.
1: That is correct. Yes.
0: Anything else?
1: YouTube.com/Vito. What else could I say? I'm working on my big comic book. It's going to be great. I wish I had a link for how to sign up for the mailing list. I have one, but it's impossible. Let me see. It's like MailChimp.com.
0: DM it to me at some
1: I'll
0: point.
1: I'll send it to you.
0: Yeah, I'll put it in the show notes.
1: Put it in the... Oh, good, yeah.
0: Yeah.
1: Sign up. My comic book's going to be great, and I have a mailing list for when the Kickstarter goes live. I got a guy in Mexico making it. He's a great artist. He's one of the top Mexicans. One of the number one Mexicans out there today.
0: You're better than your co-host.
1: He's better than Dick.
0: Yeah.
1: Dick's great. No, Dick's a good guy. I have to thank Dick for giving me this opportunity with the podcast. I'm glad people are liking the pod. I thought everybody was going to hate the fucking podcast.
0: I thought I was going to hate it, and then I got hooked on it.
1: You enjoy it, like, honestly. You actually enjoy it.
0: Yeah, and you just did you just were on Who Are These Podcasts a week or so ago.
1: I was on Who Are These Podcasts?
0: With Larry of That Larry Show.
1: Yeah, me and Larry had a great conversation. Yeah.
0: Larry's coming on in about an hour on this show.
1: Everybody's a big Larry fan.
0: Larry's great.
1: Larry's great. The Larry Show, right?
0: That Larry Show, yeah. Every time I talk to Larry, I have a great time. I love Larry.
1: Truth lives at That Larry Show. I guess I should be listening to The Larry Show.
0: He does great little, 20-minute long episodes once a week.
1: That's
0: Patreon.
1: What the people want.
0: Yeah,
1: that's what the people deserve.
0: And it's well-produced. But yeah, Larry's a national treasure. But yeah, thank you, Vito. I'll let you get back to your Catan.
1: Thanks for having me, man. Yeah, I just won a game. So, no, I'm about to win a game. I got 9 points.
0: Nice.
1: But this blue,
0: you got biggest road?
1: Blue motherfucker also, I do have biggest road.
0: Nice.
1: I got a 9 point, I got a 9-length road. I just need this blue motherfucker to not, oh shit, I didn't want to play the knight. Oh fuck, did I just fuck myself? If I roll a 7, I quit. I'm quitting with 9
0: points. How do you play?
1: Fucked myself.
0: Is it on Steam or is it in browser? Or?
1: Yeah, it's on Steam. I can't believe I used a knight with... Oh my god, I'm retarded. I used a knight to put myself at 8 resources and then rolled a 7. I have fucking worms for brains, my friends. Oh my god. All right, man. I'll talk to you.
0: Hey, take it easy, man. Thanks again.
1: Bye-bye.
0: Biggest problem dot show, everybody. That was Vito. And we back for the third show of the day with Larry, Dean Reiner. Larry Blyner, Dean Reiner, and Sir Spencer. And maybe Metis. For Dad Chad. I'll be back.
2: Hello, abs in a six pack.
3: Abs in a six pack.

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2: Weapon?
3: Yes.
2: Okay.
3: Get in leave.
2: There's my weapon.
4: We're not trying to have it.
2: I'm not suggesting
5: anything. We're trying not to have anything.
2: I'm just here to say that jokes are funny, people. Dave Chappelle is a funny guy. I love Dave. I don't know why all the violence. I don't know why all the hate. I just love Dave Chappelle! Dave Chappelle! Woo! Hey, it's Quark Quack Comedy! Dave Chappelle! They took my stick! They took my stick! My stick! They took it! My side, I need my poster board in the 299!
6: And you've always thought you couldn't bear press on nails because of all the active things you do? Well, if you're ready for beautiful, natural looking, easy to apply nails, pre-colored in 7 luscious hues, just...
7: Our impulses are being redirected. We are living in an artificially induced state of consciousness that resembles sleep.
8: Oh, goddamn hacker, that second damn night that asshole's cut in.
7: The movement was begun 8 months ago by a small group of scientists who discovered, quite by accident, the signals being sent through time.
9: Things giving me a headache.
8: Yeah, tell me about it. Must took the hackers months to figure out how to do this.
7: The poor and the underclass are growing. Racial justice and human rights are non-existent. They have created a repressive society, and we are their unwitting accomplices. Their intention to rule rests with the annihilation of consciousness. We have been lulled into a trance. They have made us indifferent to ourselves, to others. We are focused only on our own gain. Please understand, they are safe as long as they are not discovered. That is their primary method of survival. Keep us asleep, keep us selfish, keep us sedated.
10: They're pulling the water out of the sand like sponges.
8: Blow it out your ass. Yeah.
11: A new study suggests there are actually 4 times as many real-life psychopaths in senior management than the rest of the workforce. Kind of scary.
9: I don't know who to trust.
12: I know what you mean, Blair.
9: Trust's a tough thing to come by these days.
12: Tell you what, why don't you just trust in the Lord?
13: The way it looked at me. The absolute way it looked at me. And Vic, when it looked at me, it was almost like it was remembering me. Because when it grinned at me, I went to pieces. And a lot of people are going to think to themselves, he says it grinned at him. You bet it did. You bet it grinned at me. And like I said, Vic, it was almost like it was remembering me. Almost like, I remember you. If we run into each other again.
9: I don't know what the hell's in there. It's weird and pissed off, whatever it is.
14: All I can think of is I don't have enough shells. There's no way that I can protect my kids. I don't have enough shells because there's 3 and I only have 2 shells. you know, I'm praying as a guy. I just said, I hope that by the time they get done, they're full. But I didn't know what they were.
0: I have come here to chew bubblegum and kick ass. And I'm all out of bubblegum.
3: I'll swallow your soul.
15: Swallow this.
16: Globalists don't believe in Satanism. They believe they're contacting interdimensional aliens through the drug use. They're going to merge with the machines, blast off into hyperdimensional space, and that's why they're so crazy. That's why they want to get rid of us. That's why they're smiling and giddy and acting so nuts. They believe they are in contact with these entities and are being directed by them. And the entities are telling them, eternal life, total power, total control, everything you could ever want. Just kill everyone. Set up a world government. Build this design we're telling you. Build what we're telling you. Build this. Build this. Let us through. Build the Hadron Collider. Open the dimensions. Let us in. We're going to really help you. We're friendly little

0: It's abs and a six pack coming at you on a Sunday night. We're doing it live, broadcasting live. I'd like to welcome back not only Dean Reiner, but also my long lost co-host, Noah fucking Beamer. How you guys doing?
1: Fuck yeah.
2: Pretty good, man.
0: Hell yeah.
2: Good to be back.
1: I'm gonna do it live. Fuck it.
0: Do it.
1: Do it. This thing sucks.
0: We're doing it live, oof, baby.
3: I lay off the weed.
0: Oh, that was Adam Curry. I was trying to play Alex Jones. We're doing it live, baby.
4: This is a new live son of a bitch.
0: Hell yeah.
2: I got to ask, what was the schizophrenic movie trailer that we were listening to at the beginning of this?
0: I was just a bunch of clips, some from me. Well, Dean sent me a couple clips, which I'm assuming ties into our upcoming topic for this episode, and then I picked some clips out from Evil Dead and John Carpenter's They Live and The Thing.
1: The Thing,
2: well,
1: dude,
2: sounded great.
1: The number one, The Thing. I watch that every Thanksgiving if I can. It's my Thanksgiving.
0: Fucking great movie. They Live and The Thing. John Carpenter was a genius. And then of course at the end it was Alex Jones, and we're doing it.
4: This
0: live.
4: This is a new live son of a bitch.
0: I pulled that clip from his broadcast yesterday. He's like in the middle of Washington, D.C., running around screaming about
1: Jesus, like, I hear.
0: Yeah, he's not talking about a live broadcast. He's talking about the live HIV virus and the Pfizer vaccine.
1: Oh, right.
0: This is a new live son of a bitch. But I was like, as soon as I heard him do that, I was like, I got to go back and clip that because it's the perfect thing for when you're doing a live episode. It's almost as good as do it live. Fuck it. We'll do it live.
1: Almost as good. Fuck it. Goddamn thing sucks.
4: This is a new live son of a bitch. Chicken McNuggets.
0: But yeah, so
2: Jones says the greatest things.
1: I know. Oh,
0: it's good.
4: I mean, I like women with big giant tits and big asses.
2: I really hope that second one was Alex Jones as well.
0: That second one was John C. Dvorak. Shout out to Sir Spencer of the Bowl After Bowl podcast. When I was streaming on the No Agenda stream, I was like, I saw Sir Spencer was in the chat, and I was like, please give me that. Like, and he, like, without missing a beat, he just sent me the Dvorak clip.
2: So good. So good. That's so perfect.
0: Anyways, so yeah, thanks for coming back, Dean. I had a great time with you last
1: time.
0: Yeah,
1: man, I haven't stopped thinking about it. I've been up nights. Thinking about what could we possibly do next. That, I mean, it's just throwing a dart at a number of different subjects and topics, but things around here are just on fire in my little life. And Portland is almost as Portland as it was this last summer, just with all that. There's a new autonomous zone. And so we're getting back up there and like the number one, you know, got to be number one in the national headlines and got to be cool, got to be in the front. So I'm fixing to move out of Portland, and if everything goes, aww. I know. I'm moving on, dude. So there'll be no more apartment bunker. We're going to be starting to do shows live and on tape from the chalet.
0: What's the chalet? That's a new word for me.
1: Yeah, it's a big old fucking A-frame, a little bit out of a city limits of a small town of about 10,000. So it's pretty cool. Big A-frame on an acre and a half.
2: Sounds great, man.
1: It's a chalet. I guess that's the style. But that's going to be the new apartment bunker is in the chalet. Because this city is completely fucking communist. And I've been watching it get worse and worse over the last 10 months. I've hated it over the last 10 years. And it's just gotten to a new low. And I'm just, it makes me so agitated and aggravated. And it's depressing when I literally walk out of my apartment bunker and I just get glared at by everybody who is by themselves in the open air wearing a mask, and they just fucking glare at me.
0: Yeah.
1: And it's just, even when I'm in my truck just driving through a parking lot, people just stop and stare at me, and I'm just like, what's
2: that's
1: fuck?
2: Gotta be kind of that's gotta be kind of anxiety inducing, man.
1: It's horrible.
0: Well, Larry of that Larry show, when he was on, gave me a good advice. He was like, because he said this, it wasn't even advice. He just said like, yeah, like a couple times, like white ladies have glared at me for not wearing a mask. And I just glare twice as hard right back at him with just hate in my eyes. And I'm like, that's probably good. I like that method.
1: Yeah.
2: I literally had that happen to me today, except I didn't glare back with hate in my eyes. But I was at a grocery store and this lady stopped like and paused in her tracks like 5 feet from me. And then I walked by and I heard her go, "Oh, it doesn't have a mask." She said that to herself as she was walking away.
1: To herself.
2: Yeah.
1: Said it to herself because she's by herself.
2: Yeah, oh, yeah, exactly. She didn't say it to anybody else. I was walking past her. I was maybe, you know, like 6 to 8 feet away. And I heard her say that. And she said it loud enough, I guess, for me to hear, you know. Can I just start
5: people
2: laughing?
5: People are crazy.
1: It's one mind telling the other mind what's going on. You know, that's an example of one person's mind split. They're having a split, a psychotic break, and one mind is saying, he's not wearing a mask, and the other half of the mind is saying, I know. Can you believe it?
2: It's hilarious.
0: That's exactly what it is.
2: I feel like it also comes from, like, the human need for condemnation. Whenever I hear people, like, just you know, talking down to others for not wearing masks or doing – it just reminds me of myself when I was an extreme evangelist and telling people they were going to go to hell if they didn't do the right thing, you know.
1: Yeah. Dude, Beamer, so yesterday I was listening to your guys' Terrence McKenna talk for like the last couple hours of my route.
2: Oh, yeah?
1: And it's such a fantastic conversation, you guys, dude. I really, really recommend it to anyone who's listening. Go back to the archives of Absence Six Pack and listen to that McKenna talk. So fucking good. You guys really, really, really fleshed out so many cool parallels and contradictions to just the philosophy and then your own personal philosophies. It was really, really cool. But I remember noticing that you have a history of evangelism, Beamer. I think that's so interesting, dude. That's really interesting. Yeah.
2: Yeah. Brought up hardcore Christian. But man, I appreciate that. I appreciate that. It's been a long time since I listened to that even. So or did it. I haven't listened to it since.
0: Yeah, but we probably did that one back in what, April, I think it was.
2: I mean, yeah, possibly. I was thinking, yeah, April, March or May, one of those three.
0: Yeah, but
1: yeah, when it first started playing, I was thinking like, man, I should really try to talk to Chris about Alan Watts. And right as I said that, you guys started talking about Alan Watts. And I'm like, oh,
2: Alan Watts is my guru, man.
0: I don't remember a lot of that episode, but I remember us playing like Ram Dass talking to McKenna.
1: The best conversation.
0: Yeah, great conversation. And then like the ending where I just played McKenna like advocating for the eugenics and like outlawing male birth of men.
1: No spoilers. No spoilers.
0: Okay, sorry.
1: I didn't finish
0: my
1: the
0: bad.
1: Episode.
0: My bad. I'll edit that out.
1: Shut the fuck up.
0: I thought you finished it. Whoops.
6: I tell you what, that cheese we tried that I liked, couldn't figure out what it was. It was Swiss cheese. Oh.
2: Sam Hyde.
0: Yeah.
7: In the 70s, I was fucking 25 fat girls.
0: All right. So we have a stacked episode tonight with a ton of clips. So
1: it's going to be big.
2: I'm excited.
0: Dean, you and I talked a while back and we were like,
1: we were talking about girth.
0: Like, what topic should we do? Yeah. Girth times the yaw. We need a protractor to measure. We were talking about like, what if we just both picked a topic and laid it on each other? So we both did that. And as a bonus, Noah's here back for the first time in a couple episodes. So it's going to be a good episode. What we have to decide now is who goes first. You want to give your presentation or should I do mine? What are we doing?
1: Well,
0: yours looks like it's going to be a lot better than mine from how many clips you have. I'll tell you that.
1: It's possible. I mean, I have a whole stack of clips, but they're all pretty short. And I mean, I could probably run down mine and who knows, maybe 30, 45 minutes, something like that. If we stop and talk
0: shit.
1: For a while, it could be even a little bit longer. Who knows?
0: I
1: don't know. Actually, I haven't even really read through it all, but I don't have to read all this. So we can just,
0: well, how about this? I just had a, not an ingenious idea, but an ungenious idea.
1: I love
0: Noah, how about you pick a number between 1 and 10? Dean and I will each pick a number, and whichever one's closest to the one you're thinking of is who will go first.
2: All right.
0: All right, you got your number, Noah?
2: Yeah.
0: All right, I'm going to go with 8.
2: 3.
0: Wait, what? You just told us what it was before Dean picked.
2: Oh, well, okay. Oh, yeah, that's not how it works, to be honest. I've had
0: shit, okay, now we got to come up with a new plan. Fuck.
2: Hey, I'll pick another number.
0: All right,
2: no,
0: Jesus Christ.
2: It doesn't work. It's ruined.
0: It's ruined. All right. Well, how about
1: think
0: this?
1: Think of a
0: then?
1: Color.
0: Think of a color.
2: We could do 1 in 100.
0: All right. 1 in 100. You got your number, Noah. Don't tell us what it is till Dean and I both pick ours, please.
2: I've got it down now, I think.
0: All right. Cool. All right. You pick yours first then, Dean.
1: All right. Do I have to say it out loud on the mic?
0: Yeah, probably. That would help.
1: Can I just think it? All right, my number is 73.
0: Mine was 88.
2: Ooh. I picked 49 was mine.
0: Well, so, Dean's got it.
2: Dean,
0: all right.
2: You got it, man.
1: All right.
0: So we're talking about Fort Hood, right?
1: Yeah, breaking out of the gates on this Fort Hood thing. So I don't know. Do you guys know anything about Fort Hood, Texas? The military base?
0: I know of it, but I have not looked into it nearly as much as you have, clearly.
2: My mind is virgin on this topic, so.
0: Here it's Oak Ridge Labs. We don't really worry about anything else since we're so close to that.
1: Right. There's nothing really over here on the West Coast that I'm familiar with, because I'm not an Army guy at all. I'm not a military guy. I know a couple of ex-service members, but what made me interested in this particular subject of Fort Hood was, like, way back in the beginning of the coronavirus, there's every now and then, well, first there was an article that just came out on, like, the mainstream about a missing soldier, you know, or a soldier found dead in Fort Hood. And so I read the article, and then it alluded to previous missing soldiers that were found dead or never found in Fort Hood as of like a month ago, you know, before that article. And then in about 2 weeks, there was another article about another soldier, a different soldier. And so over the period of, like, I'd say maybe February, when I started actually looking at it, all the way through the summer, during all of the coronavirus insanity and the riots and George Floyd and everything else, simmering in the background of Fort Hood, Texas, was like about 30 soldiers that all went missing. Some of them were never found. Some of them were found. All of them that were found dead. Some of them were found completely dismembered. Some of them were found hanging from trees, naked. Some of them were clearly suicides. Wow. Other ones, you know, so it's like 30 in about a period of maybe 10 months, you know. And I started watching this ramp up. From first, it was like 6, and then it was 8. And then all of a sudden, it was joining a list of 16 missing or dead
0: soldiers.
1: God damn,
0: dude, that's like the NYPD police officers that all saw Anthony Weiner's laptop. Just fucking the numbers start stacking up. That's
1: the
0: crazy.
1: Numbers were stacking up. And so I'm thinking like serial killer, you know, but I'm like, that couldn't be a serial killer on the base. I don't know. Maybe not. But so I didn't really start looking into it until just recently, when there was one particular soldier that went missing who got a lot of national press. And I don't know why it was. I mean, her name was Vanessa Guillen, and she was murdered, and then she was dismembered, and it was a big deal because it involved other officers that were there. And then there was another guy who was found hanging in a tree, and he got a lot of press, but none more than this Vanessa Guillen. Like, her parents, actually her family, had a personal meeting with Donald Trump. They went all the way to Washington, D.C. There's huge amounts of money involved. And I'm looking at, I'm like, what is so important about this person's death versus the other 26 or 28 people that went missing and were dead? And so I started looking into Fort Hood a little bit more. And I don't know if you guys remember back in 2009 in Fort Hood, Texas, in the same place. Fort Hood is just right outside of Killeen, Texas. It's kind of, I think it's maybe central Texas, south central Texas. Killeen is the closest town. But there was a mass shooting in 2009 at Fort Hood, which is a huge military base, massive. People usually go from Fort Bliss and then they get transferred to Fort Hood. And that's where people get deployed in and out of Fort Hood to go to other operations throughout the world, specifically in the early 2000s, it was the Middle East. But the mass shooting was by this guy who was a major. He was a U.S. Army major named Nidal Hassan, and he killed 13 people and injured 32 others.
0: Wow.
1: He was also a practicing psychiatrist at the time.
0: I do remember this, yeah.
1: In
2: That's
1: Fort Hood.
2: Incredible.
1: Yeah, he was Muslim, he was devout, and he was radicalized.
0: Shocker.
1: In and out of Fort Hood. So I have a bit of information about him. That's the earliest thing I could find without digging into the deep history of Fort Hood, but that goes back in 2009. And what's interesting is I have a really cool clip, which I think is clip number one, that kind of gives a bit of a background. This was from 2009, where in the clip they say that there was at least two shooters, that there was one shooter and at least another shooter. So, yeah, if you want to play clip one, we can get into that a little bit.
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8: Rick, thanks. Thank you. We're tracking the breaking news out of Fort Hood, Texas. There's been a mass shooting at the Army post there. Mm-hmm. It's the largest in the world. At least 7 people are dead, and a number of people are hurt, perhaps as many as 15, maybe more. There are multiple shooters, and not one, but at least 2, we are now told. Our Pentagon correspondent Barbara Starr has been following the fast-moving developments for us. Update our viewers what we know, Barbara.
0: Hey, just to jump in here real quick, I have a weird anecdote that Brolf reminded me, this being, and this is very strange, but you remember the Vegas shooting, I'm sure everybody does.
1: Of course.
2: Mm-hmm.
0: I was working at a grocery store. I won't name the store. I was working at a grocery store at the time, and literally 2 days after the Vegas shooting, we all had to take a new, like, they call it CBTs, computer-based training, where you watch, like, a training video. And it was about shootings, like, what to do if, like, somebody shoots up the grocery store. And
1: yeah, yeah, Brolf, live fire drills.
0: Fucking Brolf, Brolf Witzer, Wolf Blitzer was on, fucking Brolf was on there, and it was news clips of the Vegas shooting. This whole thing was produced well, like, and it was the specific grocery store that I worked at, that exact same chain, and it was a video of this guy coming in to that grocery store that I worked at, mowing people down with ARs and a shotgun after his AR ran out of ammo, like, well produced. And I'm just thinking, like, they had this ready to roll out, clearly had made it not in 2 days. Like, this was well produced. It had, like, Brolf talking about the Vegas shooting, and they had it ready to roll out 2 days after the Vegas shooting. And that
1: the production.
0: My coworker was like, if we ever, after we watched that, he was like, if our grocery store ever gets shot up, you know, it's going to be like 6 CIA dudes in full body armor.
1: Boston Marathon bombings.
0: Ding, ding, ding.
1: You know, I mean, those guys with the black Punisher shirts and the black backpacks that were all seen and reported on in San Bernardino local news, and then all of it was just erased.
0: Parkland.
1: San Bernardino, but not, and the Boston Marathon bombings as well. Like, it's fucking nuts, man.
2: Honestly,
1: but
2: I have a memory of watching the events that got Alex Jones banned, you know, unfolding before me on the TV at my grandmother's house when I was pretty young, you know, watching Sandy Hook happen. I remember seeing multiple men in black, like around. They had some sort of video of it or something like that.
0: They changed what kind of weapons were found in the trunk, and then there was the helicopter footage of police chasing that guy into the woods, and then later they said that never happened. And back before YouTube was super censored, you could see breakdowns of all this, but that's all been wiped.
1: Yeah, it's all gone.
0: Yeah. Anyway, I didn't mean to derail it with the.
2: Well, I mean,
1: what the fuck? You fucked up my clip.
0: Sorry, man. I'm sorry, man.
2: My thoughts on that mass shooting at the military base, it seems kind of odd that one guy could kill so many and injure so many other soldiers and other people who are armed at a military base.
1: Well,
2: without somebody else helping him.
1: That's the thing. You heard Brolf fucking say, and to be fair, this clip, Brolf says, but Brolf also says this at the time it was happening, I think on the same day. You know how these assholes are in the major news. Like they're really excited about it. They have it all going on in the Situation Room and everything's up to minute updated. But he said it at least 2 shooters, multiple shooters. He said it 2 times. So yeah, start the clip over again. We'll do it live.
0: Do it live.
9: This is a new live son of a bitch.
5: This is CNN breaking news.
8: Rick. Thanks. Thank you. We're tracking the breaking news out of Fort Hood, Texas. There's been a mass shooting at the Army post there. It's the largest in the world. At least 7 people are dead and a number of people are hurt. Perhaps
0: Brof sounds 15, so excited. He's like creaming more. Himself.
8: There are multiple shooters and not one, but at least 2. We are now told. Our Pentagon correspondent Barbara Starr has been following the fast moving developments for us. Update our viewers what we know, Barbara.
10: Wolf, according to all of the military officials we've talked to over the last several minutes, here's the emerging picture. 1:30 this afternoon, Central Time, at least 2 shooters began this incident on Fort Hood. We believe at this hour, 7 people dead, 12 to 15 wounded, taken to the Darnell Medical Center, possibly more wounded. We do not know how many of the dead and wounded are military, how many are civilian. Fort Hood is a massive installation. Tens of thousands of military and civilian personnel work there. As you just saw, Rick Sanchez interviewing Sergeant Major Jamie Poston at Fort Hood. He said one shooter has been out.
0: Wait a minute. Did she just say Rick Sanchez from Rick and Morty?
2: I think she did.
0: What the fuck?
2: Rick Sanchez.
10: Fort Hood is a massive installation. Tens of thousands of military and civilian personnel work there. As you just saw, Rick Sanchez interviewing Sergeant Major Jamie Poston at Fort Hood. He said one shooter has been apprehended. They are looking at this hour for another shooter. The base is in lockdown. Nobody in, nobody out. Wolf.
0: Okay. Pausing it right there. Dude, this is clearly just a Rick and Morty crossover episode. Fucking Rick Sanchez portaled into Fort Hood and, you know, shenanigans happened.
1: Shenanigans.
10: Another shooter. The base is in lockdown. Nobody in, nobody
0: Rick
10: out.
0: Sanchez.
8: The troops normally, they rotate off to Afghanistan or Iraq. A lot of them do, at least from Fort Hood. Is that right?
10: Absolutely, Wolf. And in fact, that may prove to be critical in this incident. One of the shooting locations was a soldier processing center and a nearby theater complex next door. But the soldier processing center is the area where troops move in and out. When they come back to Fort Hood from tours in Iraq or Afghanistan, they come through this facility. When they process out of Fort Hood to go to the war zone, they go through there. There are always a lot of traffic in that area, a lot of soldiers lined up, coming and going all the time. To be clear, Wolf, we don't have very many facts about this, but Fort Hood is an installation that has had very heavy deployments. They have had issues with suicides, combat stress down there. We have no idea if that played a role in any of this. But these young troops that come through Fort Hood have seen an awful lot of combat action. Those of them that have come back certainly thought they were at Fort Hood, safe, back at home. And now this terrible incident, Wolf.
8: Yeah, we just want to stress we have no idea why these shooters and the spokesman for the base says there were at least 2 shooters, 1 apprehended, 1 still
1: at
8: on the loose right
1: two
8: now.
1: Shooters.
8: We have no idea what the motive was, if there's any rational motive indeed at all. Barbara, stand by. Your colleague Chris Lawrence.
0: Well, holy shit, we could spend 3 hours just on that clip alone. But I will say just one point is kind of brings a new meaning to what's good in the hood. You know what I'm saying?
2: My God.
1: All right.
2: I was going to say or ask. I mean, I'm assuming they checked for connections between the identity of the claimed, you know, shooter and the people that were killed, right? Like, was there any involvement or any, like, you know, knowledge? Did it seem to be random killings?
1: It you know, according to the Book of Knowledge, according to Wikipedia, it was all pretty random and yet really, really concentrated towards specific people that were carrying firearms. Like, for instance, he bypassed a lot of military officers and personnel who were in the processing center who were not armed, who weren't particular targets, is what the Wikipedia entry about this guy.
0: Wait a minute. So if he's only going after people that are armed, why wouldn't the people that are armed shoot back? Or I guess that maybe they did.
1: Well, I have a little bit of information about that. So to kind of to back up a little bit. So this guy, not only is he a soldier, he's a Muslim. He's, you know, he's a lone gunman, according to the Book of Knowledge, U.S. Army major and psychiatrist. All right. So he was a psychiatrist that had been practicing for quite a long time in Fort Hood and around the Killeen area.
2: Really?
1: Specifically working with veterans who were coming back from deployment, coming back from combat with PTSD. And a lot of those other soldiers and personnel were also Muslim. So he kind of radicalized himself through his relationship with his patients. So
0: Sounds like some DARPA shit.
2: Just make one more comment on that real quick. I mean, like, if he's a major in the military and simultaneously a psychiatrist, like a military psychiatrist, I mean, do you guys know how much a psychiatrist makes yearly?
1: I couldn't say.
2: A child psychiatrist in the consumer sector makes around $225,000 a year on average. So that's not even a poor or a really, you know, well-performing psychiatrist. So this guy's not even – he's not lacking finances or material things either.
1: Nor is he lacking prestige or placement. I mean, the guy's a U.S. Army major. Exactly. He's a major. A major. A general major. You know? He's a major major.
2: I mean, so anyway, he's got to be making a lot of money. So, I mean, that's wild for him to get radicalized.
1: So he was wounded in the attack. But before the attack, he went to a place called Guns Galore, which we'll learn more about a little bit later on. It's a gun shop in Killeen called Guns Galore. And they have something like 17,000 guns like in stock. And they have like over 1,500 on display. It's where everyone in the Killeen, Texas area goes to get guns. He went to Guns Galore, which is such a great name, and asked specifically for, this is according to witnesses in the Book of Knowledge, quote, the most technologically advanced weapon on the market and the one with the highest standard magazine capacity. That's his quote. That's the weapon he was asking for.
2: What?
1: He purchased the gun. It's a big old high-tech automatic pistol, and I didn't bother writing it down or recording it. He purchased the gun, and he went to the store, Guns Galore, once a week for the next following weeks to buy extra magazines, along with over 3,000 rounds of ammunition. And during this time, this is weeks prior to the attack, he visited an outdoor shooting range in Florence, Texas, where he became adept at hitting silhouette targets at distances of up to 100 yards. So this was definitely...
9: Yo, I got guns. I'll hurt you. I'll take you down. I'm a dangerous thug.
1: That's kind of what he was thinking out there, I'm sure. You know? So on the day of the shooting... at 1:34, approximately 1:34. I don't know how you can say that's an approximate number. That seems like a really specific time.
0: Well, maybe like because 1:34 and 23 seconds.
1: Yeah. Okay. That's
0: 34 and 3 seconds.
2: Oh yeah. Specific. Yeah.
1: Yeah. So November 5th, 2009, 1:34 p.m. approximately, or thereabouts. Nidal
0: Hassan.
1: Double check
0: with Brolf on that number.
1: Yeah. He went into, like they said, in the soldier readiness processing center because he himself was preparing to deploy to Afghanistan with his unit. And he walked in and went into the processing center and turned immediately to the right and went to the very first desk that was right there at the right when you walked in. And he asked to see a specific Major Parrish. And so the guy that was working the desk went to go get Major Parrish. And as he walked away, Nidal Hassan... went around the desk where this guy was sitting at, sat in the desk for a minute, bowed his head for several seconds. Again, this is according to the Book of Knowledge. He bowed his head for several seconds, and then he suddenly stood up and shouted, Allahu Akbar! Of course, as they do, and opened fire. And according to testimony from the witnesses, Nidal Hassan passed up several opportunities to shoot civilians, and instead targeted soldiers in uniform who, in accordance with military policy, were not carrying personal firearms. So I'm going to reread that again. So according to witnesses in the Book of Knowledge, he passed up several opportunities to shoot civilians and instead targeted specifically soldiers in uniform who he knew were not permitted to carry a weapon. So he was shooting unarmed military personnel. And at one point,
0: what happened to Major Parrish? Did he perish?
1: I don't know. Hey, that was a good one. Yeah. At one point, Hassan reportedly approached. At one point, he approached a group of five civilians that were hiding under a desk, and according to witnesses, he looked at them, swept the dot of his laser-sighted pistol over one of the man's faces, and turned away without firing. Very dramatic. And in the end, the attack left 13 people dead and 32 people injured, including himself when he was shot in the spine and had then rendered him paralyzed from the waist down before being arrested and court-martialed.
0: Wait, so he got arrested and court-martialed and then died from the shooting, from being shot?
1: No, he's still alive. He's on death row.
0: Oh.
1: Yeah. Mm-hmm. So he was never killed. He killed a bunch of people, He's, of course, unmarried. I'm sorry. Go ahead, Beam.
2: I was going to say, do they have any video footage of the incident from security cameras, anything like that? I'm assuming it's probably, like, you know, not available to the public.
0: It's probably like the footage of the Pentagon getting hit by a plane. They got two frames.
2: If it's a soldier processing center, I'm assuming they have security cameras. Even back in 2009, they should probably have security.
1: Post 9/11, you know?
2: Exactly. I mean, they've got
0: security cameras center. Weren't in the budget.
2: Security cameras in grocery stores. I mean, even back then. So,
1: not in the MDC with fucking Epstein. That's it's just gone. Those things just weren't working. They got security cameras in your shoe, but not at the MDC, and not and not at the fucking Pentagon, and not in Las Vegas.
0: All we found out from Vegas was from people filming with their cell phones, and most of that's been wiped from the internet now. But you can see. There's still, like, if you look hard enough, hundreds of people in Vegas saying, like, filming gunshots and hearing them from multiple windows in different buildings.
1: Mm-hmm. Yeah. All right. Well, moving on, because we got a lot of stuff in this here.
0: Yeah, we're not even to clip two yet, so we got a ways to go.
1: I know. All right. So Book of Knowledge wants you to think that this guy is just a sick, lone, radical gunman because, of course, he's unmarried and described by his peers as socially isolated. He was born in the United States. He's a practicing Muslim who, according to one of his cousins, and I don't know if you guys know many Middle Eastern people. I don't know that many, but I do know one Syrian individual, and it's all about cousins. He got cousins and cousins and cousins and cousins. According to one of his cousins, he became more and more devout after the deaths of his parents in 1998 and 2001. His cousin did not recall him ever expressing radical or anti-American views. Yet another cousin, Nader Hassan, who is a lawyer in Virginia, said that Nidal's opinions turned against the United States after he heard stories from his patients who had returned from fighting in Afghanistan and Iraq. And because of what he said was discrimination and his deepening anguish about serving in a military that fought against Muslims, he told some members of his family that he wanted to leave the military. This is a major. This is a guy who's been up in the ranks and a practicing psychiatrist through the military. So he's embedded, and he wants to leave because he's radicalizing himself. So that was in 2009 when he shot the place up. But from 2003 to 2009, period of 6 years, he was stationed at Walter Reed Medical Center, which is the same medical center that treated President Donald J. Trump for his coronavirus. He was stationed at Walter Reed for his internship.
0: That's where they say the aliens are buried under the Roswell aliens are still on ice under Walter Reed.
1: Of course, dry ice. That's the same dry ice they're packing with the vaccine, I'm sure.
11: open up your eyes, Reed, man.
1: At Walter Reed, he had his internship and residency. He also had a 2-year fellowship at Uniformed Services University of Health Sciences, which he completed in 2009. And according to NPR, which of course is a state-sponsored information propaganda station, officials at Walter Reed Medical Center repeatedly expressed concerns about Hassan's behavior during the entire 6 years he was there. His supervisors gave him poor evaluations and warned him that he was doing substandard work. In 2008 and on later occasions, several key officials met to discuss what to do about Hassan. This is a year before the shooting. Several key officials what are key officials? Who are these people?
0: Isn't it funny how every single mass shooter gets like multiple visits from like the fucking FBI and like they just never do shit about it?
1: Yeah, there's multiple interceptions on these particular individuals, whether it's the Aurora shooter, you know, or even fucking, maybe not Dylan Roof, but. In any case, so yeah, they all wanted to know what to be done about Hassan. And so attendees of these meetings reportedly included the Walter Reed Chief of Psychiatry, the chairman of the USUHS Psychiatry Department, two assistant chairs of that same department, one of whom was the director of Hassan's psychiatry fellowship, another psychiatrist, and the director of Walter Reed's psychiatric residency program, just a bunch of smarty pantses. So the whole bunch of smarty pantses, the fucking experts, all got together to decide what to be done, what's to be done about the boy. And according to NPR, fellow students and faculty were, quote, deeply troubled by Hassan's behavior, which they described as being disconnected and aloof, paranoid, belligerent, and schizoid. And they had reason to believe this because once, while presenting what was supposed to be a medical lecture about other psychiatrists and two other psychiatrists, Hassan talked about Islam and Islam only, and said that according to the Quran, non-believers would be sent to hell, decapitated, set on fire, and have burning oil poured down their throats.
2: What? Why Shit. Didn't he get fired right there? Like, what That's, the fuck?
1: That's what he talked about in his presentation.
2: So I'm not buying this.
1: This is all Book of Knowledge, man. This is Wikipedia. And I only brought this because it is Wikipedia. I know that I could probably, if I had a lot more time, I could dig and find some more objective reporting. And probably, you know, the only place to find this kind of stuff really is microfish, or what they call it, microfish newspaper clippings that are stored in archives, or even like the Wayback Machine.
0: Wikipedia is supposedly way more reliable than it used to be because, like, you can edit it, but it's not going to actually get approved and go up. And then also when YouTube or, you know, Facebook or whatever fact checks something, it always has the Wikipedia article like debunking that conspiracy right below the video. Like, I remember when the Notre Dame Cathedral was on fire, there was some kind of algo mess up, and all the fires of the Notre Dame Cathedral burning below each YouTube video was like a thing debunking the 9/11 conspiracy. Yeah, so Wikipedia is the book of knowledge according to the experts.
1: According to the experts, it's state-sponsored propaganda. I don't care what anyone says. And like every other state-sponsored propaganda, whether it's NPR or the fucking post office, every single year, Wikipedia nudges you to give them money. It's just fucking, it pisses me off. So anyway, yeah, and that lecture where he was talking about Islam and the Quran and decapitation, you know, he apparently justified the suicide bombings, things like that. And in the summer of 2009, which was just, let me see. So this all happened in November. So a few months before the shooting, he was transferred to Fort Hood from Walter Reed. After he completed his programs, he was transferred to Fort Hood. And of course, this was in the same period of time that the experts were all wondering what to do with Hassan. And so they decided to transfer him to Fort Hood. And while he was at Fort Hood, he rented an apartment away from all the other officers, of course, because he's a quiet loner in a somewhat rundown area because he has no self-esteem, because he hates himself and humanity, and specifically white people. So he rented a shitty apartment away from everybody else so he could continue the isolation. And 2 days before the shooting, he gave away all of his furniture from his home, saying that he was going to get rid of it because he was going to be deployed and probably wouldn't make it back. He also handed out copies of the Quran along with his business cards, which gave a Maryland phone number and read behavioral health, mental health, life skills coaching, Nidal Hassan, MD, MPH, blah, blah, blah, blah, blah, blah, blah. So Dwayne Reasoner, who was a convert to Islam, whom Hassan was mentoring throughout the 6 years that he was back and forth between Walter Reed and various other stations, Dwayne Reasoner said that Hassan did not want to be deployed to Afghanistan, Iraq, or anywhere. He said that Muslims shouldn't be in the U.S. military at all because obviously Muslims shouldn't kill Muslims. He told me not to join the army. This is a quote from Dwayne Reasoner. So that's what happened with Nidal. That was 2009. That was the most front Wayback Machine kind of article about something fishy going on at Fort Hood. Just, I mean, with the clip alone, and then you juxtapose the clip to the Book of Knowledge entry about the guy who is, according to the Book of Knowledge, he's the single sole assassin But of course, right. at the time yep. of the event, there was at least two shooters.
0: At least.
1: He was in any, and Brolf, thanks Brolf, Brolf Witzer says it two or three times. But yeah, he was convicted in 2013 of 13 counts of murder and 32 counts of attempted murder, and he was sentenced to death. So 2009. Nothing really happened there at Fort Hood for a few more years until 2014, when there was another mass shooting by specialist Ivan Lopez, which left 3 dead and 16 injured. If you want to play clip number 2, Ivan Lopez.
12: The hours leading up to Specialist Ivan Lopez's deadly rampage gave no hint of what was to come.
13: So you see him come down the stairs, he says goodbye, and that's the last you saw of him hours before the attack.
14: Yeah.
12: Aisha Bradley says Lopez moved into his off-base apartment building about a month ago. He, his wife, and young daughter were friendly, approachable, and in every way, she says, normal.
13: But you've said hello to him, you've talked to him?
14: Yesterday.
13: What did he see? What did he seem like?
14: He seemed pretty fine, happy. He didn't seem like, you know, the type that would do what he did.
12: At 12:30, just minutes later, Lopez paid the rent, added his wife's name to the lease, and left. Still, no sign of trouble. Lopez spent 9 years in the Puerto Rico National Guard, 1 year with an observer force in Egypt's Sinai Desert. In 2011, he served 4 months Puerto driving Rico. Trucks in Iraq. He went on to Fort Bliss near El Paso, and in February, he transitioned here to Fort Hood.
15: He had a clean record in terms of his behavioral, no outstanding bad marks for any kinds of major misbehaviors that we are yet aware of.
12: Yet there were concerns lurking just beneath the surface. Lopez asked for help with PTSD, but had yet to be diagnosed with it.
16: We have very strong evidence that he had a medical history that indicates unstable psychiatric or psychological condition.
12: Lopez had been prescribed powerful antidepressants and the sleep drug Ambien. He was getting help.
0: Roseanne Barr.
15: He was seen just last month by a psychiatrist. He was fully examined. And as of this morning, we had no indication on the record of that examination that there was any sign of likely violence, either to himself or to others, no suicidal ideation.
12: Dr. Javier Amador interviewed Major Nidal Hassan, who killed 13 people here at Fort Hood in 2009. Mental health issues, he says, must be aggressively treated, particularly when antidepressants are given.
17: You have to be very cautious and take care to be aware of which symptoms are improving more quickly than others. People's motivation comes back, their ability to sleep comes back, they feel more energy, but they're still feeling hopeless and suicidal.
12: The gun Lopez used in his killing spree, a Smith & Wesson 45, it was purchased legally and properly, sources say, on March 1st at Guns Galore here in Killeen. It's the same place Major Nidal Hassan purchased his semi-automatic pistol before his 2009 rampage, and where Jason Abdo, who wanted to repeat Hassan's acts, purchased ammunition and gunpowder. Those purchases led to a government sting operation and Abdo's arrest before he could carry out his plans to kill. Even though Lopez bought his gun legally, the military says any gun on base must be registered. His was not.
3: Gotta lay off the weed.
9: I've learned my lesson. I'm never, ever, ever gonna smoke weed again.
0: Yeah. I love that clip of Adam Curry going, "Oh, I gotta lay off the weed."
1: It still actually sounds like him, even though it's like 35 years old.
0: Yeah, for Swamp Thing. Okay, yeah. So yeah, the one thing I noticed, I dinged the bell.
1: Yeah,
0: is he bought the guns from the same place as the guy in 2009? Did I hear that right?
1: That's right. Yep.
0: Yeah. Weird.
1: Same type of weaponry, not the exact same gun, but same type of, you know, fully auto type stuff, which just kind of gives you an idea of what kind of, obviously it's the Wild West. We're talking about Texas. You can literally probably buy, you know, anti-aircraft fucking ordnance at this Guns Galore place. But Guns Galore seems to be the joint where you want to go, to get all of your, destructive capabilities, your firepower.
2: I didn't point this out earlier, but the Hassan guy, I mean, the quote from him, that direct quote, him asking what the best thing on the market was and that he wanted that.
1: It's the most technologically advanced.
2: It doesn't make a lot of sense. If that guy's a major in the military, why is he asking some fucking clerk at a store what the best gun is? He should fucking know.
1: Like, I think, I mean, it,
2: I mean,
1: yeah, but Beamer, dude, it lends itself to the propaganda in the Book of Knowledge, because that is a full quote of a whole pile of words. It's probably at least a 16, 17, 18 word sentence quote. Now, unless someone was writing that down or recording that conversation, how would they know that those are the exact words in the exact same sequence to be recorded into history and put into the Book of Knowledge 15 years later? You know, it's bullshit. It's fucking manufactured.
0: Yeah. These motherfuckers couldn't even, they had like 8 FBI agents and a bunch of Dallas PD in the room with Oswald for like 10 hours after he supposedly shot JFK, and they didn't write down a word of it, and supposedly they wrote down what this fucking dude said.
1: Or someone remembered it word for word.
18: Right. Oh, yeah. And I saw that guy at the store.
1: Yeah.
18: He said this.
1: and let's just you know, give him the benefit of the doubt. If Nidal actually did use those words, I want the most technologically advanced weapon with the highest, you know, single round magazine capacity. What kind of a trained, programmed type of, you know, word grouping is that? You know, I don't know, man. I'm not a psychologist. I'm not a major in the army. But if I was going to go looking for a weapon, I would say, let me see that one. Let me get that one. Let me hold it. How much does this shoot? How much does this cost? What's the best?
2: Exactly.
1: I wouldn't have these descriptors that are clearly quoted from the back of a package of merchandise, you know?
0: Right. Like, Cracker Jack box shit. Yeah.
1: Right. It's advertisement. It's advertisement. So, all right. Ivan Lopez, Iraq War veteran, 2014, shot up the same place. He's a specialist, which means he's not like, he's okay. So specialist is kind of a loose term as far as I understand it. I know I'm probably going to get hell from army jarheads, but it's like you're not a private first class, but you're also, you get paid the same. And I think you're treated the same as a corporal, but you're not a colonel and you're not a major. And I don't know.
0: I was going to say he's not that much of a specialist, because his body count was, you know, what, 11 less than the guy before him.
1: Yeah. He's clearly a fucking amateur.
18: Oh my God.
1: He hasn't done shit.
0: Yeah,
1: but he did go to Iraq and probably shot up a lot of people. He claims that he saw a lot more action than people testify that he didn't. So he claims that he was like in the heat, in the shit in Iraq. But a lot of people that were in his unit said, nah, he's full of shit. He didn't do anything. He just drove trucks around. Anyway, he wasn't a thing called Operation New Dawn as security detail. And if I don't know if you guys remember, I remember a little bit about the Iraq War and the ongoing Middle Eastern controversy, security detail. You know, you're basically you're tailing contractors and private contractors and mercenaries, and you know, like the economic hitman type and the mercenaries. You're just tailing these guys around. Your security detail, or your escort, you know, you're escorting top brass or low mid-level brass or other hostages or whatever. Anyway.

0: grandfather and then his mother right back to back between a period of 2 months. And this was 5 months before the shooting. So just before he moved to Fort Hood, family members died. He's broke. He's dealing with the trauma and the, not the trauma, but the grief of having lost some of his family. And he's Puerto Rican. So it's a different kind of love for your family than I understand here as a Western American who is detached from my family completely. But as far as it, from what I understand, Puerto Ricans, Hispanics, and many other cultures love their family. I don't. But anyway, so he was also, I love their families, but not my own. He was also undergoing.
1: It's cold.
0: My family is stupid. They're just dumb. They're stupid. I love them, man. But I mean, I don't love them. Love them. I mean, I haven't. Whatever.
2: But I don't mean bitches in a disrespectful way. I mean it as a general word for women.
0: That's right.
1: Yeah.
0: So during this time, these 4 or 5 months that he lost his family and shit, he was depressed. He was undergoing regular psychiatric treatment for depression, anxiety, and PTSD. So that was a part of his daily regimen throughout all of this time, losing his family, coming in and out of different deployments before he was stationed at Fort Hood. So when his mom died, which was just a couple months, I think within maybe 5 months of the shooting, which was...
1: before or after March, the shooting?
0: 5 months before the shooting on March 1st, his mom died. And he wanted to take some leave from the army in order to attend her funeral in Puerto Rico. It took 5 days for that leave to be approved. And I can testify to some reality behind that for sure. I have no doubt that's the case because I myself am an employee of the federal government. And in order to do anything that takes you away from your duty or your assignment, you have to sign up and apply for specific types of leave. And that leave has to get approved, and there's a form, and there's a form for a form, and there's a form for the receipt of a form, and then you got to sign another form that says that you received the receipt for the form that you signed the form for. It's so much bureaucratic bullshit, and that's why they want to keep these systems in place, because it keeps tens of thousands of useless mid-level management pencil-pushing jobs in place.
1: It's almost as bad as signing off on your kid's field trip.
0: It's worse.
1: Or it's popsicle day, I guess.
0: Oh, yeah. Yeah, that popsicle day with the boom arm. With the boom arm. They're doing another one on Thursday.
1: I was talking with Ping Troop about popsicle day because I thought it was so funny. And then he pointed out how depressing that actually is for a kid. And I felt bad about laughing so hard at popsicle day.
0: Dude, it's changing their brain, man. It's changing their brain. That's also why I'm getting the fuck out of this shithole. And I know it's like... That's a whole nother conversation.
1: Stay out of the cities. Anyway, go ahead.
0: That's kind of where I'm at. So it took 5 days for the leave to go see his mom for the funeral to get approved. And this leave only allowed him to be absent for 24 hours. So he was allowed this leave, but he had to leave Fort Hood, fly down to Puerto Rico, and then fly back within 24 hours. And that obviously would upset anybody. So that pissed
1: I wish
0: off.
1: I had some like Mexican salsa background music. It would make this so much better.
0: You don't want to confuse Puerto Ricans with Mexicans because they don't like each other as far as I understand. Big cultural vibe there. There's a schism. It's funny. All the different cultures.
1: I don't mean bitches in a disrespectful way.
0: No. These different cultures, we all hate each other. That's the funny thing. We all
3: why?
0: Fucking
3: cuz fuck them. That's why.
1: Yeah.
0: That's it. So anyway, he bitched about this 24-hour leave that took him 5 days to get. And so he eventually got it extended to 2 days. But then more recently, and this is just the words that I picked out of the Book of Knowledge, more recently, Lopez had asked for a transfer from Fort Hood. This is before he applied for the leave. So in that 2 months that he was there, and so 5 months before he got, well, let me back this up a little bit before people get confused. 5 months before the shooting, his family members died. 2 months before the shooting, he was transferred from Fort Bliss to Fort Hood. It was while he was at Fort Hood that he wanted leave to go to the funeral. Now, I don't know why the funeral would have been 3 months after the death. It doesn't make a lot of sense to me. But it was during this

0: time that he had applied for a transfer from Fort Hood, because despite all the other things that he was upset about with the family and the leave and all the bullshit being broke, he was claiming that he wanted to transfer because he was being taunted and picked on by other soldiers in his unit. And this is a quote, being taunted and picked on. This is going to be an ongoing theme as we go forward with Fort Hood. So on March 1st, 2014, over a month before the shooting, he purchased the weapon. He purchased the weapon for the shooting from the same store, Guns Galore, that the Fort Hood shooting in 2009, that Hassan bought his store from. He then reported the unregistered weapon was stolen. So he bought it, didn't register it. You're not allowed to do that in the military, or at least at Fort Hood. He reported that same unregistered weapon stolen and replaced it the following day following a burglary where he claims to have been robbed by two men. So I know that sounds kind of convoluted. He bought the gun and then the next day reported it stolen. It wasn't registered. He replaced it the following day. And that was all following a burglary he claims to have had when he was robbed by two men. There's no other information about who those two men were or if the robbery actually happened. But on March 24th of 2014, Lopez's battalion began tracking a 10-day permissive temporary duty request he made immediately after arriving at Fort Hood so he could help his family relocate to an apartment in Killeen as his current apartment was burglarized. So on or about between the 1st of March to the middle of March, he was getting attention from people as far as all these requests that he was applying for to move his family. And then he wanted to get a new apartment because he said his place was burglarized. Burglarized is kind of an interesting word. Apparently, in this particular period of time, his gun was stolen and he wasn't allowed to have it, but he reported it anyway, which is kind of weird. And then he bought a new one. He was given a 4-day pass by his acting sergeant.
1: Wait a minute. He wasn't allowed to have a gun. Someone stole his gun, and he reported that they stole it, but then they still let him buy another one legally?
0: He wasn't allowed to have an unregistered gun.
1: Oh, okay.
0: So by having an unregistered gun, and then he reported it stolen, to me it seems like he would have put himself in the spotlight for having an unregistered weapon. But he still reported it, which seems odd to me. And then after reporting it, he replaced it the same day. So maybe he wanted two guns. Maybe there was another shooter. I don't know. Maybe he wanted a new gun that was clean, or the first gun that he got was illegitimate, or maybe he wanted a gun that was dirty. I don't know. It just seems really weird with the stolen weapon thing, and then his apartment getting burglarized.
2: Yeah, that's interesting. Was his family there when the apartment was burglarized? Because he put in the request to move his family afterwards.
0: Yeah, so I don't think his family was there. I think he had just arrived there within a couple weeks before applying to get a new apartment and to get what they call a temporary duty, 10-day permissive temporary duties, so he could break away, I guess, to move people into his new place. He was given the 4-day pass by his acting sergeant, who informed him that he would receive his temporary duty after his return. I don't really know what that means. I'm not versed in military language. He took the pass from March 27th to March 30th. He returned to Fort Hood on March 31st. And then when he received his temporary duty form, it was filled with errors, and Lopez had to submit it with corrections. He had to resubmit the whole thing because all the paperwork was incorrectly filled out, and it would have stopped the process. So though the corrected form was actually eventually signed, it didn't have a control number, which is reported to have led to the conflict and the 49th Transportation Battalion office that sparked the anger and the situation that apparently sparked the shooting. So he had all this stuff going on, trying to get leave to go home, PTSD, depression, being picked on, taunted by other soldiers in his unit, was brand new to Fort Hood, trying to get leave to go home to bury his mom, And then his apartment gets robbed. Apparently, he gets robbed by two guys. His place gets burglarized. There's a whole weird thing with a gun. And then as he's trying to get all through all the bureaucratic bullshit fucking paperwork that has to get done and signed and approved and filled out correctly and perfectly. And believe me, these kind of forms, these federal forms, need to be filled out perfectly to get this thing to go through, because all of these systems require this illusion that everything is perfect. And if there's one little fly in the ointment, the whole machinery stops and everything has to start over again. That's what makes it. That's the whole thing behind the phrase, the wheels of justice grind slow, but they grind fine, because there's so many possibilities for flies to get stuck in the ointment that the whole thing grinds to a standstill and then it has to start all over again. So he had all this stuff going on. This is still only fucking clip two. I'm sorry.
1: We'll have to power through it at some point. But I'm enjoying this stuff.
0: Yeah, it's going to be a long one. So he has all this stuff going on, all this other stress going on. His place gets burglarized, his family, blah, blah, blah, blah, blah, blah, blah. He's trying to get this one last piece of bureaucracy to work in his favor. And of course it doesn't, because it's under the control of other people. And that's basically the straw that broke his back. That's made him snap. And then he had this big conflict in this 49th Transportation Battalion office that sparked the notion to him to go grab this gun and shoot everyone up. Very long-winded way of saying that Fort Hood seems to be a weird, fucked up place where people tend to snap. There's all kinds of pressure on these soldiers. Things are happening there. There was two mass shootings in a period of 5 years.
1: Yeah, it seems like you want to stay at Fort Bliss where nothing bad happens. Like, it's Fort Bliss. It's like, would you rather be in Bliss or in the hood? That's
0: weird. Obviously.
1: More that magical language.
2: Also, one of his friends or somebody talked to him the day before it happened and said that he like seemed fine and he was happy and shit. So like,
0: yeah, his neighbor.
2: Yeah, if this is all correct, then he definitely snapped like hardcore.
0: Right. Yeah.
1: Well, he's lucky his mom died before he shot everybody up, or she would have whipped his ass.
3: You better have insurance. Ass whooping insurance.
0: Those Puerto Rican moms are fucking tough, dude. Those people are fucking tough.
1: That was Puerto Rico, but he might as well be a Puerto Rican mom.
0: Right. Okay. So that's two mass shootings in a period of 5 years, all having to do with a lot of behavioral, psychological issues happening with these soldiers that are returning and being redeployed. Lots of unchecked and potentially undiagnosed trauma, PTSD. Psychological issues that are happening there, plus the pressure of your own personal lives being uprooted and things that happen, man. The shit that happens in your life results in two mass shootings in 5 years. Okay, powering through to where we are, kind of closer to today. So this is an article from the Daily Beast 2015 that was updated in 2017. I'm not going to read the whole article, thank God, but I want you to go ahead and play clip three.
1: Clip number three. I wasn't ready, sorry. Here we go.
4: A Fort Hood soldier accused of running a prostitution ring appeared in military court today. Sergeant First Class Gregory McQueen is accused of luring female soldiers with money problems into having sex with other soldiers for cash. Today, a witness talked about the sexual encounters with men on base and around Killeen. McQueen coordinated a sexual harassment program at Fort Hood at the time. The hearing will determine whether or not McQueen faces a court-martial.
5: I like women with big, giant tits and big asses.
1: That's what I'm talking about.
0: All right. So that's 2015, updated 2017. The most current aspects of this story is 2017. Couple things I want you guys to hold on to in this clip. Fort Hood, sexual harassment program, and prostitution ring. Okay? Just keep that in the back of your mind. Sergeant First Class Gregory McQueen was the battalion's point man. He was the head nigga in charge, point man of the preventing sexual assaults as part of the U.S. Army's Sexual Harassment Assault Response Prevention Unit.
3: Otherwise, you got a problem with that, nigga?
0: Come on, man. I love that clip, dude. I do. All right. So he was part of the Sexual Harassment Assault Response Prevention, otherwise known as SHARP, at Fort Hood.
1: This is
0: an important thing to keep in the back of your mind. SHARP, Sexual Harassment Assault Response Prevention. And according to a lengthy investigation by the U.S. Army's Criminal Investigation Command, the CID, their report concluded that among a barrage of sexploits pinned to Gregory McQueen, he was pimping subordinate soldiers and offering them up as a la carte flesh for higher ranking officers who attended his lavish sex parties. Sound familiar? Jeffrey Epstein kind of stuff. So
1: they were of age in this case, right?
0: They were of age, of course. They were subordinate soldiers, and a lot of them were fucked up, broke. A lot of them had the same kind of stressors and issues that the two previous shooters had going on in their lives. But yeah, he was pimping these subordinate soldiers, and I argue definitely not just women, and offering them up as objects for higher-ranking officers. Higher-ranking officers, that also means probably majors, generals, colonels, you know, superiors, where he's having these sex parties. A judge in Gregory McQueen's court-martial demoted him and sentenced him to 2 years in prison, along with a dishonorable discharge. And with McQueen's plea deal, he managed to avoid six other charges, including sexual assault, that could have landed him in military prison for 40 years. So he pled out of a 40-year sentence for sexual assault, which is very likely what happened, considering what we're going to start talking about in this presentation. He was found guilty, though, on one charge of battery. So he pled out. He had some hardcore lawyers. He was also, you know, his benefactors of this experience, the people that he was... that were the people that very likely had his back were the higher ranking officers, the people that were, you know, receiving his goods at these sex parties as he was pimping out subordinate soldiers. So this guy, just again, a real quick rehash, the point man, you know, the HNIC in preventing the sexual assaults, he was the guy of sexual assault prevention. And at the same time, he was pimping out subordinate soldiers and beating the fuck out of them and sexually assaulting them.
1: And that's like that lady that was a Clinton operative in Haiti that was found guilty of child sex trafficking, and now she heads up the Amber Alert program in the United States.
0: Oh, yeah, Selsby. Selsby was caught on the road with 40 kids.
1: Yep.
0: 40 kids.
1: Fucking crazy.
0: And her partner for years... was actually he's in prison in Haiti, as far as I know. Her partner, this guy, I forget what his name is, but yeah, that's Selsby. And then she went and changed her name, and now she's crazy, part of the Amber Alerts. That's fucking awesome, dude.
2: How is that all proven if she's actually currently still part of the Amber Alert system? That's insane.
0: Because it's
1: like mainstream news. But like, she's not charged with those crimes in the United States. She was only charged in Haiti.
0: That's right.
1: And Haiti can't do shit about shit.
0: But that's also part of those weird Clinton meetings that he had with that former. Remember when he was on the plane? And what the fuck is her name? That lady
1: on the tarmac or whatever.
0: Oh. Yeah. It was just waxing over.
1: I can't remember who that was.
0: And washing out all those charges and just putting it all to bed. That was.
1: Yeah, I didn't mean to get us derailed on the Clintons, because I could talk about that all night.
0: No, it's just the same. It's the same kind of inversion.
1: Same story.
0: You have one thing over here, and then the opposite is true at the same time. Is that, you know, the head guy of the sexual assault prevention program is at simultaneously sexually assaulting and promoting.
6: I will bend that fucking rat over.
0: So
1: it's so okay. Ironic.
0: Okay, and so we're gonna keep going.
1: When we talk about sexual assault, I have to play the clip of Darren O'Neill talking about raping Nick the Rat.
6: I will bend that fucking rat over.
0: All right. So yeah, just to refresh you, this McQueen guy, prostitution ring guy, pled out. He was able to plead out through his lawyers and his connections and his money out of a prison sentence of 40 years. Let's just keep that in the back of your mind as well as the SHARP thing, sexual assault you know, blah, blah, blah, blah, blah. 2020, August 8th. So this was in the heat of the summer. A child prostitution ring busted August 8th, 2020. The Killeen Police Department, again, this is Fort Hood. Killeen Police Department Special Victims Unit, in partnership with Texas Department of Public Safety Human Trafficking Program, concluded a two-day child prostitution sting. The overall goal of this joint effort was to locate and arrest subjects who were willing to make overt efforts to pay minors to engage in sexual acts. During this operation, nine suspects, three of whom are military, contacted officers through various social media platforms and made agreements for sex acts with girls they believed were 15 or 16 years of age. These agreements were for fees that included money, drugs, or alcohol, seven felony prostitution charges, two misdemeanor prostitution charges, and two guns were confiscated. So what I found looking into this story, I found a whole bunch of other stories that are just like this. Just like this. Prostitution rings busted in Killeen with the Killeen Police Department, Fort Hood area, like every other month. And it's been happening for years.
1: How do you spell that? Killeen?
0: Yeah, K-I-L-L-E-E-N.
1: Okay, yeah, I haven't heard of it.
0: Yeah, it's a tiny town. But for some reason, there's a huge prostitution thing happening in the Killeen area enough that they would have cause and reason and resources to execute numerous consecutive prostitution sting operations constantly. Where, here's another article, six Fort Hood soldiers, 14 total, arrested in prostitution sting, March 18th, 2020, just a few months before the child prostitution ring. 12 traffickers were arrested for agreeing to engage in a sexual act for a fee. Six of the 12 traffickers are active duty enlisted soldiers at Fort Hood, according to Temple
7: Police. What the fuck's going on?
1: That's crazy.
0: Temple Police. That's Temple, Texas.
1: So Fort Hood, man, 12. Stay away from that place is what I'm getting out of this.
0: For sure. Yeah. So there's that. So, I mean, this is just a couple of them. But what I wanted to talk about these really, really quick, because we still got a ways to go, is that these prostitution stings and these child prostitution sting rings, sting ring, ring ding, ring ding, zingadings, these things are happening every other month, and they're taking in tens and dozens of people at a time. And almost half of them, if not most of them, are active military. And that's nothing to say. I'm not talking shit against active military. What I'm talking shit against and what I'm trying to bring attention to is that these are tiny podunk town police department jurisdictions that know that people are sexually motivated. And when properly enticed, I mean, we all know in this conversation that you're going up against the machine of law enforcement, where they have all the rights afforded to them to do whatever they have to do to make the bust, whether that's bribery or coercion or entrapment or whatever. But they're setting up these...
3: Fuck the cops.
7: Yeah.
3: Fuck them.
0: Fuck them. So they're setting up these stings knowing that they're always going to net a whole bunch of fish in these nets, and that each one of these fish are going to be arrested, and then they'll be looking at tens of thousands of dollars in cash bonds, cash bails, to get out of jail. So in my estimation, these tiny podunk police departments are setting up these stings for purely profit motivations, that they know that this is how they're going to get their paycheck. This is how they're going to get their budgets reinforced every single year, if they can set up these people and then have them do cash bail to get out. That's fucking hundreds of thousands.
1: I don't want to derail it too far, but as a quick aside, that's exactly what it sounds like is going on, because I know from multiple people that live around here in Tennessee, where they would, weed growers, they would come in and just steal all their money, or basically raid them, not arrest them, but just take all the cash and all the plants and do that like once a year. And they had this understanding where it's like, we're just going to raid you and fine you, but we're not going to like... We're just going to let you keep doing it, but so we can just keep taking your money every year from you.
0: Yeah.
2: It's just a gangster
0: shit.
2: Tax collectors.
1: Yeah. It's like when the mafia says, like, you're going to pay us to protect you, or we're going to bust your shit up even worse.
0: Right. And you also got to consider too that all these people that are being arrested, I'm not saying that they're not fucking innocent, or I'm not saying that they're innocent. I'm not saying that they're shithead either. All I know is that these people, the law enforcement, the good guys, quote unquote, have all the liberty and rights and ability resources afforded to them to do whatever they have to do to make the collar, you know, and that the people that are being arrested have that now on their record. You know, that's going to follow them around. And you know, if they're fucking child pedos, they should be fucking detongued in the street and castrated and fucking whatever. But if they're not, you know, if they're just fucking soldiers who we all know are fucking sexual beasts like anyone else, and if they're being entrapped into a situation because they're stupid, because they are soldiers, that they're gonna fucking fall for the bait, they're gonna take the hook and get fucked with. I mean, that's awful, dude. But I'm just looking at hundreds of thousands of dollars in cash bails as a way to fucking bloat these little podunk police departments' budgets and keep themselves relevant, you know. Okay, and so moving on, getting out of Fort Hood just for a minute, I found this really great story. This happened, let me see, this is about 5 years ago. Maybe a little bit less than that. Former Reserve military police officer gets 40 years in prison for running sex trafficking enterprise. A former Army Reserve military policeman convicted of running a sex trafficking enterprise in North Carolina for 5 years was sentenced to 4 decades in prison. His name is Xavier M. Boston. Coerced victims struggling with opioid addictions to become prostitutes for his profit between 2012 and 2017, except for a brief period of time when he was deployed to Afghanistan. So he is a pimp. He's a pimp MP in North Carolina, and he's making a ton of money off of junkie chicks, probably subordinate officers or other people. And then he goes to Afghanistan and does his thing, and I guess we want to thank him for his service. A federal jury in Charlotte convicted Xavier Boston in 2018 of 6 counts of sex trafficking and 1 count of using a website to promote his prostitution enterprise.
8: We're going to be getting you knee deep in some gash.
0: He recruited victims by promising to provide them with a house to live in and drugs to feed their addictions, and then controlled their addictions by giving them heroin and hydrocodone. Highly addictive drugs with severe withdrawal
1: symptoms. Wait a minute. If you're taking heroin, like, isn't the hydro like what's the point of the hydro at that point?
0: Well, it's for people that don't want to do dope.
1: So it's not like he's giving them hydro after they're already on heroin.
0: It seems like that
1: cherry on top wouldn't be that good. It's like you're already on heroin. That hydro ain't going to do shit for you. But okay, sorry.
0: Yeah, it's like having a fentanyl cocktail when you've already done a big shot of dope. No, he probably, you know, he's got hookers that are probably already junkies. They like their heroin. And then they got hookers that don't want to do heroin, but they like what heroin feels like. So they do hydrocodone. They do OxyContin, things like that. I mean, OxyContin is just heroin in pill form. And a lot easier to manage, doesn't require needles or smoking on a piece of foil or anything like that, you know. But OxyContin, which is just a couple step away. I mean, hydrocodone isn't – I don't want to say hydrocodone is OxyContin, but they're both opioids, and they both are codeine pills and highly addictive. Anyway, so he would basically – you know, he would – this guy, Boston, would control the habits and the lifestyles of his hookers by withholding the drugs to coerce them into prostitution and then manipulate their behavior. And he would control his victim's behavior through violence. He punched, slapped, choked, things like that. He pistol whipped a couple bitches in the face, breaking their faces open. And he did all this on Backpage. He advertised this service on Backpage. I only wanted to include this story because I wanted to show you that Army and military officers, whether they're just soldiers or officers, I guess what I'm trying to get at with this whole presentation in a very rough, roundabout way is to show that there is a whole nother economy of sex trafficking that takes place in and through the military. And it's not isolated to places like Fort Hood. Like, it's nationwide and all over the world. I mean, I was digging through this to get these pieces together for this little presentation, and I had to keep it within the United States because there is just so much that happens, especially over in the Middle East. I mean, it's fucking crazy. And that's just our military. If you want to get really hairy about it, look into the United Nations and the White Hats.
1: Those guys. Dude, yeah. The UN is basically an organized sex trafficking ring.
0: Yeah. That's
1: mainly what they do besides starve third world countries.
0: That's
1: it's like a eugenics operation slash child sex trafficking ring, allegedly. I don't want to get sued by the UN, but...
2: Interesting. I've never heard about any of that. Is that like...
0: Yeah.
1: It's a rabbit hole. Bad news.
0: It's a rabbit
1: hole. The blue helmets. Of course, if you listen to Mike Adams, he's like, yeah, the blue helmets are going to invade. Governor Gavin Newsom is just going to let China and the blue helmets come in through California and take over the U.S.
0: Right. I mean, well, every
1: stop
0: place
1: Trump that... from getting the QAnon indictments unsealed or whatever the fuck's going on.
0: Every place that UN soldiers end up going, trafficking, human trafficking goes through the roof. Families get broken up. Children get kidnapped. And there's tons, tens of thousands of new pregnancies the year after they leave. There's tens of thousands of fatherless children that are born within the year after the UN has been redeployed somewhere else. They literally rape and pillage everywhere they go. It's crazy, dude. It's a nasty rabbit hole. Yeah. They're the peacekeepers.
1: Yeah, yeah. It's the EU's talking about getting
2: the UN more.
1: Idiocracy. Unnazified the world.
0: Yeah, So now that we've kind of got like
1: $500 million.
0: So now that we've got like a kind of a backgrounder, we got a backgrounder of child of human trafficking, prostitution. There's some heavy shit that goes on with psychological people, the psychological issues at Fort Hood. Now we're gonna move into the meat of we're gonna get to the meat here. So. Things happen all the time. Things happen. People die. People have accidents. Things get fucked up. People fall out of trees. People fall off of fucking ladders. I mean, the guy I work with was hanging up Christmas lights on Thanksgiving all drunk and he broke his foot. And now we're down another route at my station. So it's just awesome. Shit happens. Shit happened to 19-year-old private first class Dakota Stump when he went missing during a break from a field exercise in Fort Hood in late 2016. 2 days later, the Army declared him AWOL, which is absent without leave. They don't really look too hard to find out what happened to soldiers once they've been declared AWOL. They just write them up as AWOL, and that's the end of the case, unless there's real reason to go looking for them. But that also means resources, time, and that means other soldiers aren't doing what they should be doing. Instead, they're looking for this asshole who just walked away from his job. No respect. No respect for the guy. No respect for the reasons. It's just AWOL, rat it up, move on.
1: No respect. No respect at all.
0: No respect at all. So as it turns out, Dakota Stump hadn't run off on AWOL. He'd missed a turn while he was speeding in his truck on post and crashed his truck into the woods. About 3 weeks later, troops that were in a training exercise found his body and his battered, I guess it wasn't truck, it was a Mustang. And they figured out what happened to a 19-year-old private first class Dakota Stump, 2016. One of the first deaths that we're looking into in this presentation. So, first guy, 2016, shit happens. Now, 2020. This is when things get kind of weird. People die all the time. As we just mentioned, people die all the time in military exercises and different installations all over the world. It just happens. It's not like it's a really dangerous job. You think that you're amongst your command. You're not in combat. You know, you're with your whole unit. You're training. It seems like it's a controlled environment where everything is controlled. You know, there's nothing crazy that could happen in this container of training in an installation. Eric Christopher Hogan, private, and Private First Class Anthony Neville Peak Jr. were both killed in a car crash just north of Georgetown, which is right outside of Fort Hood, February 1st, 2020. This is some of the first deaths of the year. The collision occurred when, for some unknown reason, their car traveled off the left side of the roadway and struck another vehicle. They were basically killed on impact. Two young officers. February 1st. Exactly 1 month later, Specialist Shelby Tyler Jones, 20 years old. These guys, both Eric and Anthony, were both 19 and 21. 1 month later, on March 1st, Specialist Shelby Tyler Jones, 20 years old, died after he was shot at a strip club in Killeen, Texas, several miles from the base, Fort Hood. Killeen police officers responded to the 911 call at 3 a.m. about a gunshot victim outside Mickey's convenience store, which is located on Fort Hood Road. Several miles from the base.
1: Oh.
0: Shelby Jones was pronounced dead at the scene at 3:45. He was shot at Club Dreams, a strip club located about a half a mile from the convenience store. It's unknown how Shelby Jones got from the club to the store, and no arrests were made in that case. That was March 1st, exactly 1 month after the two previous gentlemen died. March 5th, 4 days later, Christopher Wayne Sawyer, specialist, 29 years old, was found unresponsive at his post on residence, at his residence on post on March 5th. His death is under investigation, but foul play is not suspected. There are no details surrounding his death. Nothing known to this time. No suspects. It's stopped. There's basically no real... I mean, they say an investigation is underway, but there's nothing to investigate, essentially.
2: He died.
0: So that was... he died. He was found dead at home. 29 years old, Christopher Wayne Sawyer, March 5th, 4 days after Shelby Tyler Jones. Freddie Benigno de la Cruz Jr., March 14th, 9 days later. I think, right? Yeah, 9 days later.
1: And what's the average age of these guys? They got to be in their 20s, right? Most of them?
0: Early to mid-20s.
1: Right.
0: Yeah. So 9 days later, March 14th, Specialist Freddie Benigno de la Cruz Jr., who's 23 years old, at this time, he was a veteran already. He'd already served. He was one of three people that were killed in a shooting at an apartment complex in Killeen, Texas. The other victims were a man and a woman who are identified as Army veteran Shaquan Markel Alred, who was 23, and Asia Klein, who was 22. Police said that officers were initially dispatched to the area at about 1 a.m. to investigate a call that gunshots were heard. However, they were unable to locate the source of the gunshots, and about 40 minutes later, police returned to the area for a call about water leaking from one apartment into another apartment. That investigation of this water leak found the apartment unlocked and officers unable to contact the tenant. These are the words that were in the article. Found the apartment unlocked and officers unable to contact the tenant. So I guess they walked in and they called his name and no one answered. They entered the apartment and found three dead bodies. Information about the water leak was not released. No further details about this killing have been released. There were three dead people here. This was 9 days after that guy was found dead in his apartment on March 5th. March 23rd. That's, again, 9 further days later. Michael Stephen Wardrobe, 20 years old, former Fort Hood soldier, was allegedly shot dead March 23rd in a dispute with 22-year-old Specialist Jovino Jamel Roy, who was stationed at Fort Hood. It's unclear what started the altercation. So 9 days transpired between the last killing. This one is a good one. Gosh, I don't have the date on this one. I'm sorry, but it's not very far away. Private Gregory Wedell Morales, 24, skeletal remains of Morales in a field near the base in Killeen about 10 months after he was last seen. Investigation is ongoing and authorities suspect foul play. Okay, play clip 4.
9: Tonight, the Killeen community held a vigil to honor Gregory Morales. Morales is the Fort Hood soldier whose skeletal remains were found last week on King's Court. Now, he was missing for 10 months before being found. Six News reporter Nicky Latarullo was at Lions Park in Killeen where the vigil was held.
10: Over three dozen of Gregory Morales' loved ones gathered at Lions Club Park in Killeen this evening to celebrate his life.
0: I just want to warn you guys, this clip is really fucking boring, but it's only about a minute and a half long, but it's just boring and really tells you nothing. I just wanted to get the
1: backstory.
0: Having been missing for 10 months. Yeah.
1: It's a backstory, but it's necessary, but boring.
10: It was organized by community members, but one woman in particular named Deanna Williams, who considered Gregory to be her younger brother, someone who she said always put a smile on her face. People wore shirts with their favorite pictures of Gregory printed on the front while memories and stories were shared. Finally, balloons were released into the sky in hopes that his soul was sent to heaven. Williams said the amount of people that showed up tonight shows that everyone wants justice for Gregory.
11: Enough is enough. He was clearly not with us anymore. And this is a way for us to get that out there and then also let him know that we are still thinking about him and we love him.
12: Hopefully that his soul just goes to heaven.
0: Yawn.
12: He's still with us in spirit. But we really want justice. He's here.
10: We also had the chance to speak to Gregory's mother, Kim Waddell, who said the outpouring of support she has received from people who know and don't know her family is breathtaking. And this has made her realize people do really care. Reporting in Killeen, Nicky Latarullo, 6 News.
13: It was boring.
0: I don't know why I hate that clip. It's a necessary backgrounder, but I hate it because it's just such a stupid, uncreative, typical human response. Like, the way that we celebrate death is like sending balloons into the air.
1: Well, it's also just kind
13: of
1: sad.
13: I don't even cry. Look at me. You're about to make tears come out of my face.
2: The balloons represent his soul, and we really hope he doesn't go to hell. We hope
0: I
2: he's in
0: get
2: heaven.
0: It. I get it.
1: I fucking love that JCD perfect. Clip. Shout out.
0: I think that clip would be good right about now.
1: Well, shit. Now it's...
0: Yeah,
1: here we
0: it's...
1: go.
0: Aww.
2: Yeah. It's a rim shot as well. Okay.
1: What? All right.
0: Okay.
1: I'm gonna have to stop distracting everybody because, goddamn, at this rate, we're gonna be here till 5 a.m.
0: I know. Well, I'm moving as fast as I quick. Actually, I'm a little bit more than half done.
1: Okay. Cool. Well, clip list wise, we're about one quarter done tops, but
0: oh my god, this is
1: looking at yours clips
0: one.
1: Anyway.
0: Okay, so yeah, I'm just gonna start powering through this. Okay, power so what through. We got here, what we got here so far is from February to March, in a period of a whole two months between February 1st to maybe April 1st. I'm not sure when Greg Morales was found. I don't have the date here, unfortunately. I'm sorry, but it couldn't have been more than. Within this 3 month period. So there's been like bam, bam, bam, bam, bam, all these people that are dying. Not to mention the two supposedly unrelated deaths in that three person shooting. Okay, so moving on.
1: I just one question. How many in a row was it Fort Hood deaths that were 9 days each apart? Because it was at least three you mentioned, right? Nine days. Then another nine.
0: Yeah.
1: Was it at least three, I think?
0: It was.
1: They were exactly 9 days apart from each one.
2: It might have been
0: March 5th, Chris Wayne Sawyer. March 14th, Freddie Beningo de la Cruz.
2: Okay, yeah.
0: And then Steven Wardrobe, March 23rd. So
1: yeah,
0: 9-9-9.
2: Yeah. Yeah, with a 23 in there as well.
0: Yeah. And that leaves us where we're at now with Greg Morales. Followed by Private Mihor Morta, 26 years old, was discovered dead. On July 17th, out there, he was believed to have drowned in Stillhouse Hollow Lake, which is about 15 miles from Fort Hood base. The investigation is ongoing, and officials did not say whether foul play was suspected, so he was found in a lake. And this brings us to the real winner, who got all the press following the July, I guess this was, yeah, so he was discovered July 17th. But after, I guess the next person that was missing was Private First Class Vanessa Guillen, 20 years old. She's the star of the show. She went missing April 22nd in a parking lot at the base after her family said she was complaining of being sexually harassed. Play clip Guillen 1.
1: Oh, shoot. Okay, so not number 5 down to Vanessa 1?
0: Yeah.
1: Sorry, okay, I got you.
4: It's been almost seven weeks since a Fort Hood soldier from Houston was last seen. 20-year-old Vanessa Guillen vanished without a trace in late April. And tonight, her loved ones are calling for a bigger investigation to find her. Channel 2 Sion Rhodes live at Chavez High School, where Guillen graduated before enlisting in the Army. Sion?
14: And Dominique, her family more desperate than ever for answers, and they want the FBI to take over this investigation.
15: I have to keep pushing until I find her because I have faith in God that we're going to find her and it's going to be soon.
14: It has been 50 days since Private First Class Vanessa Guillen was last seen.
16: It has been too long.
17: We need answers, and we need answers now.
14: Today, her family, friends, and community activists calling for transparency from the United States Army and leaders at Fort Hood.
17: How is this a military base yet you don't know what's exactly happening in your base?
14: Vanessa disappeared April 22nd.
15: What bothers me the most is how her chain of command did not react and function how they should have. The day she went missing, no one reached out to me. No one called me or my mother. I had to start looking for phone numbers, calling them, asking them. And I went there the same day myself, and I was told to come back the next day. They should be doing every single thing that they can in order to find her. I feel
0: every
15: that
0: single thing.
15: Someone had to have seen something in a base where 40,000 plus soldiers live there.
14: Myra believes her sister is still alive and that someone may be holding her captive.
1: A three-hour tour. That's Gilligan's Island, not Guillen's Island.
15: I've seen something in a base where 40,000 plus soldiers live there.
14: Myra believes her sister is still alive and that someone may be holding her captive. She hopes she hears this message.
15: We love her a lot. And just hold on. We're going to get to the bottom of everything and you're going to be back home.
1: Can we get a spoiler alert? Did she ever get back home?
0: No spoilers.
15: Everything, and you're going to be back home.
0: So, yeah, 40.
14: And I reached out to Army investigators along with Fort Hood officials. They tell me they are doing everything they can to locate Vanessa. They are offering a $15,000 reward for any information leading to her whereabouts. They say they've done multiple searches, conducted multiple interviews, and remain in contact with the family. The family, though, not satisfied. They are organizing a protest for this Friday at Fort Hood. That's at 4 o'clock. Reporting live, Sion Rhodes, KPRC.
1: Fuck yeah, guys. All right, listen. We solved the mystery. We solved the mystery tonight. That's $5,000 apiece. 15 grand. We each get 5 grand. We're solve it right now. I'm down. I'm staying up all night. We're gonna solve this goddamn mystery right now.
0: I'm good, man. I'm good. So yeah, 40,000 people live in Fort Hood, man. That's four times
2: that's a lot of people.
0: That's four times the size of the town I'm moving to. That's a small city.
1: Oh shit, you're moving to a tiny town.
0: I'm moving to a town of 10,000. Yeah. Okay.
1: Yeah, fuck yeah, dude. That's better than what I'm at.
0: Vanessa, dude, I know, man. I'm fucking stoked. It's going to completely upset my apple cart, but I'm looking forward to it.
1: That's going
0: to
1: be awesome. I'm
0: stressing the fuck out about the move, though, because we got to do it like bang, bang, quick the whole week.
1: I was just happy when I lived at a house that didn't get cell service, but or internet.
0: All right.
1: Now I got all that. But
0: Vanessa Guillen 2. Vanessa Guillen 2.
1: Dose.
10: The Army now suspects foul play in the disappearance of a 20-year-old Fort Hood soldier. Private First Class Vanessa Guillen was last seen in the parking lot of her barracks on April 22nd. The Army met with Guillen's family and announced that update today. Congresswoman Sylvia Garcia has helped bring attention to
0: Garcia.
10: The case.
18: We went in with a lot of questions. We got some answers, but we still have a lot of questions. I must say that both the colonel and the general were, I think, it probably as forthcoming as it could be, because it still is a criminal investigation. They have now used the words foul play. They are convinced now that there is foul play involved, and they're following all the leads that they can.
9: Guillen's car keys, a room key identification card, wallet, all found in the armory room where she was working the day she disappeared. There's a $55,000 reward for information about what happened to Guillen.
16: Reopen that 9/11 investigation. What really happened there?
1: Foul play. That's like bird play, which is
0: right.
1: Word play.
2: Oh my God, on fire.
0: All right. Vanessa Guillen, was actually, she was found dead July 1st. She went missing April 22nd. She was found dead July 1st in the shallow grave near Leon River in Bell County, which is 20 miles east of Fort Hood. Play Vanessa Guillen 3.
9: An attorney for the family of specialist Vanessa Guillen says the Army has positively identified her remains. And Natalie Quam says investigators met with the family today. She says Guillen was going to file a harassment complaint against specialist Aaron David Robinson. And according to Quam, investigators believe Robinson beat her to death in the armory room of Fort Hood. Robinson killed himself after police confronted him.
8: Luckily, I know literally everything there is to know about getting pussy.
0: That's what he thought. All right. Yeah. So,
1: not the best way to go about getting pussy. Just a PSA to anybody out there listening. Do not do what that guy did.
0: Especially if you're like 20-year-old motherfucker in charge of shit. So anyway, so she was believed and all the evidence points to the really high likelihood that she was bludgeoned to death by Aaron David Robinson in the very next door building and dismembered at that time in that building by Aaron David Robinson, who later killed himself. And he was assisted in disposing of her body by his girlfriend, Cicely Aguilar, who confessed to all these things. She helped him dismember her body and bury her remains about 20 miles east of Fort Hood.
1: Oh, Christ.
0: Play clip, Vanessa Guillen 4.
2: Wait, so hang on one second before you play the clip. So they dismembered her in the building next to the building that she worked at? So this is still some form of a public facility, and they're dismembering her, blood and everything, and somehow they...
0: It's not public because it's on the base. It's just in a production building. She was working. Vanessa Guillen was an armory repair specialist. So she was basically, she fixed guns. She was an armorist. You know, she fixed guns and manufactured things like that. So she was in one building. And the building next door was the building that Aaron David Robinson worked at. And so they were basically working neighbors, and she had complained to her family, and she had issued complaints to her superiors about being sexually harassed for a period of time by Aaron David Robinson. And I want to talk about Vanessa Guillen real quick. She's 20-year-old Latinx woman.
1: Beautiful. What the fuck is Latinx? Isn't that just Latino?
0: Exactly. Yes, it is.
2: Well, I don't understand. Latinx implies either gender. Latino is male. Latina would be.
0: But you female. Can't. No. You, how Never dare mind. You?
1: I'm sorry.
0: How
1: I asked.
0: Dare you, Beamer? You cannot gender this woman. I mean, I'm this person.
1: Saying. God damn. All right. Sorry. You I shouldn't have asked that it. Question. I should have known the answer.
0: Yeah. You can't yeah, I'm just, gender.
2: Yeah. Yeah. I mean, that's why they do it. It's
0: fucking
2: just
0: asshole.
2: To explain, you know.
8: I want you to look at yourself in the mirror right now, because this is the last time you're going to be looking this gay in your whole life.
1: All right.
0: You're a son of a bitch, Beamer.
1: Sorry, go ahead. Lead us into
2: do what I can.
0: Right. I don't know. So we're going to play clip for a minute, but I want to say that it's not so surprising to me that Vanessa Guillen got the lion's share of the attention of what was happening to the 28 other people at least in this area, because she was a beautiful young Latinx woman. She was a woman of color. She was an endangered species, and they actually know exactly what happened to her, and they know that it was a man And specifically, this is going to go to a Mo Fax thing. It was a black man who was the bottom of bottoms.
1: Mm, fits the narrative. Good call.
0: Yeah.
2: And his girlfriend fucking helped him out.
0: And his girlfriend was a fucking toothless trailer trash, morbidly obese, horrid fucking truck of a woman.
1: White. I bet she was white, really? Too.
0: Fucking white as white. Like transparent white. Just nasty.
1: I fucking knew it.
0: Cecily Aguilar was a fucking just a beat down trailer trash, fucking broken down Ford truck washing machine of a woman. White as bread.
2: Man.
0: Yeah. So yeah, Guillen got the lion's share of the treatment of the attention because she's a beautiful young Latinx woman who was murdered by the bottom of bottom, Aaron David Robinson, who happens to be a black man. And this was friends all this summer.
19: Members of the media, thank you for making the trip and joining us here during this tough time. I appreciate your ongoing assistance.
0: Oh, yeah. Hold on. Pause.
19: Heartfelt condolences.
0: Sorry. So clip four.
1: Stop.
0: yeah, like John Dvorak. Okay, stop. Stop. A little setup for this clip. This is a what's his name? Anyway, this is a very high-ranking Army officer who we're going to hear again later from in this presentation, who does the announcement of the remains of Vanessa being found and the steps they're going to do and how much of a hero she was and how much they all stick together and we're all in this together. So this person speaking is like a high-ranking top brass officer. Go ahead. Proceed, clip four. Sorry.
19: Go out to the family and friends of Specialist Vanessa Guillen. Our thoughts and prayers are with them during this difficult time. I lack the words to make sense of this tragic loss. Vanessa was part of our Army family, and her loss accordingly is felt throughout the Army and throughout the world. Sadly, I stand here to report that the search for Specialist Vanessa Guillen has resulted in the very outcome that I had prayed it would not have from the very beginning. The Armed Forces Forensic Examiner has determined through DNA analysis that the remains found near the Leon River are in fact those of Vanessa. The Guillen family was notified of this yesterday, which in turn allows me to come forward and share this information with you today publicly. We're now confronted with the aftermath of one of the most heinous acts I can imagine.
1: Aww. Sorry.
0: Nailed it.
1: Trying to lighten the mood a little bit. This is kind of dark.
0: Perfect. Good. That was great. Okay, so that guy's talking about how much of a hero she is and how wonderful the Army is and tragedy.
1: Just to be clear, I'm cracking like distasteful jokes because a lot of this stuff really is tragic. I'm not trying to be too much of an asshole, but
0: it's super fucking tragic, and it's not unusual either. It's just it's unusual that there are so many in such a short amount of time, and a lot of them are unexplained, and half of them have foul play, half of them have no foul play. But as soon as a soldier goes missing, if there's no immediate obvious reason, it's AWOL and it's not investigated until reason is presented. So
2: look, if 28 people gone dead or missing in this year at Fort Hood, then I'd say that any sort of report should be fucking fully investigated in that specific area, you know?
0: Yeah, you're right. And you're not only right thinking that, but the Secretary of the Army is thinking the same thing. And so there was a big, huge move, as we're going to get to here in a few minutes. So the last death, what we're talking about, is Vanessa Guillen. She was 20 years old. Of course, her murderer was Aaron David Robinson, who shot himself. So here's another death. He's identified as the suspect in the disappearance and murder of Guillen. He attacked her with a hammer and dismembered her body with a machete. Robinson shot and killed himself in Killeen as officers moved in to arrest him on June 30th. Clip 5, Guillen.
20: He is Army Specialist Aaron Robinson, who was dating a former soldier's wife. Her name is Cicely Aguilar, and she's now in custody. In a 5-page affidavit, Aguilar confesses to helping him get rid of Guillen's body.
0: Right. So, that's that. That kind of, that sort of wraps up the Guillen.
1: Mystery solved.
0: Yeah, mystery solved. That sort of wraps up Guillen, but we're going to revisit her here in a few minutes.
1: Like, Scoob, where'd they put the body, man?
0: Zoinks! She's in concrete, which is actually what they did. They actually did, like, pour concrete mix over her body. Dude, they fucked up her

0: known to use lye and dissolve her body. But anyway,
1: or as Joe Rogan would say, lime. I don't know if y'all noticed that.
2: Dvorak says that you couldn't dissolve a body with lye. I made that whole No Agenda mix about.
0: Oh, yeah, that's right. Because they were thinking about those weird leaky pipes in New York, right?
2: Because it was Adam Schiff, apparently, was like Q was saying Adam Schiff was dissolving like baby, like children's bodies. And I made this whole No Agenda mix. And it was, I took Walter White describing how to use hydrochloric acid to dissolve a body and made it seem like Dvorak and Walter White were arguing about how to dissolve a body, because Dvorak's going like, well, you wouldn't use lye and like hydrochloric acid would never work and all this stuff. And Walter White's like, yeah, it would. It was anyway.
0: Yeah.
2: Maybe I'll put it at the end of this episode.
0: That's a good sidebar. I love, yeah, we should. Okay. So thank you. All right. Yeah. Vanessa Guillen, followed by Robinson, who was her murderer. We're going to go back a little bit to May 18th, where Private First Class Brandon Rosencrantz, 27 years old, was found dead from gunshot wounds on May 18th on the side of the road in Harker Heights, Texas, which is 3 miles away from where his Jeep was discovered engulfed in flames. He was allegedly gunned down by 28-year-old Brandon Michael Olivares, although no motive has been released or understood why. But yeah, a burning and flamed Jeep and shot to death, 27-year-old Private First Class. That was May 18th. August 2nd, Specialist Francisco Gilberto Hernandez Vargas, 24 years old, was discovered dead on August 2nd after he disappeared underwater while being pulled along on an inner tube behind a motorboat at the same lake where Mihor Morta's body was recovered.
2: Wait a minute. He fell off an inner tube and just never resurfaced?
0: That's exactly what happened.
2: That sounds a little
0: no
2: off.
0: No foul play.
1: What? Yeah. Who is with him?
2: I've been inner tubing a lot, and I know like toddlers that could handle falling off an inner tube.
1: It's like him and one other dude went out tubing, and the dude's like, yeah, he just disappeared. He's gone. I don't know what to tell you. And they're like, well, no foul play here. There's no reason to look any further.
2: It's like when Robert Kennedy Jr.'s like niece and kid went out they took their canoe out on the water or their kayak out on the water to catch a beach ball that they said got knocked out into the water and then just both drowned. It's like, okay, that's a believable story.
1: RFK Jr.'s kids died?
2: Niece, I think it was. Yeah.
1: Niece. Okay, wow. Well, still.
2: We talked about that on the Bill Gates episode we did, I think.
1: Okay, well, I've had amnesia since then. So.
2: Yeah, it's been a while. That was
1: my excuse.
2: Yeah. sorry, okay. I'm just rabbit trailing too much.
0: So, yeah, that was August 2nd. That's Francisco Gilberto Hernandez Vargas. That's a whole pile of consonants. He was 25 years old, specialist, 24 years old, August 2nd, disappeared underwater. Just disappeared underwater. It happens all the time. But in the same lake, same location as Mihor Morta's body
1: was recovered.
0: Right. Mm-hmm. That was on August 2nd. Okay, August 12th, exactly 10 days later. This is a sad one. Specialist Cole Jacob Ayton, 22 years old, died of his injuries on August 12th after he was hit by a car as he was providing assistance at the scene of an accident in Killeen, Texas. Super sad, actually. And I think it's just sad because he was helping somebody and he got hit by a car. But he actually has a few videos on YouTube where he's just playing an acoustic guitar. He's like a classic, country boy, fucking white bread, bologna sandwich, jarhead, doesn't want to go to war. Doesn't want to kill anybody. And he's playing these sad country songs on his acoustic. And he's 22 years old. He's young, dumb, and full of cum. And he just helps someone.
2: Sorry.
0: And fucking dies. have you ever heard that?
2: That's the new one for me. Young, dumb, and full
0: of cum. You never heard that?
2: No,
0: young,
2: I don't think so.
0: Full of cum?
2: No, that's good.
0: Oh, my God. Yeah, dude. So, yeah, that's Cole Jacob Ayton, 22, hit by a car. Exactly 10 days after Hernandez Vargas disappeared underwater. August 13th, 1 month and 1 day, Sergeant Bradley Moore, 36. He's kind of the old timer for this crew. He died in a training accident while completing a land

0: navigation course August 13th at the base of Fort Hood. Sergeant Bradley Moore was completing a land navigation course Thursday when he died at the base. That's all there is.
1: So he died at the base. Doesn't even say how. Doesn't say he was doing a training exercise, dropped dead. He got shot.
0: Training exercise. Yeah. And I even looked up the corresponding article that was in Stars and Stripes. And all it really says was that he was doing a land navigation course, which is really just like a practice, you know, training, like recon. They're just doing reconnaissance. They're moving around. You know, they're climbing up rocks and they're falling down hills and they're falling out of trees and things like that. They're doing the land navigation and he just died. So he's one of the bodies, but he's probably the oldest one in this whole corps of people in this year. Sergeant Bradley Moore, 36. That was August 13th, 1 month and 1 day after Jacob Ayton, who was 22. Okay, I got a few more clips for Sergeant Elder Fernandez. Now, this is a really interesting case. His body was found hanging from a tree August 25th in Temple, Texas, which is about 30
1: 25th
0: miles.
1: Of this year?
0: 25th of, August 25th of 2020. Sergeant Elder Fernandez is 23 years old. He's a chemical, biological, radiological, and nuclear specialist, and he enlisted in the Army in 2016. So he's been in the service for 4 years. Chemical, biological, radiological, nuclear specialist, found dead hanging from a tree August 25th.
1: Can I go out on a limb and guess maybe these people knew too much?
0: Well,
1: it's starting to seem like if you're a specialist in biological and chemical warfare or whatever he was. I don't know. It's just starting to seem like this is. At first, I was like, maybe these guys were part of like experiments, and they. But more, it's more and more. I'm thinking like maybe they just knew too much about shit.
0: Right. Well,
1: also,
0: remember,
1: I was proud of my go out on a limb joke. That's mainly why I brought that.
0: Well, you stepped all over your own joke, so it was hard. I didn't catch it because you stepped all over it. Okay, I want you to just remember, let's go back just for a minute to the second mass shooter, Ivan Lopez, talking about being humiliated and picked on by fellow unit soldiers. So Fernandez reported being sexually abused prior to his disappearance. He disappeared, and he was gone for a long time. And then he was found August 25th. He was gone for months. He was found hanging from a tree before he disappeared. He'd officially reported sexual abuse prior to his disappearance. Go ahead and play Fernandez clips 1 and 2, please.
2: Before we leave tonight, some breaking news for you. The Killeen Police Department is searching for a missing soldier. Elder Fernandez was last seen on August the 17th by a staff sergeant when he dropped him off at his residence located in the 2700 block of Woodlands Drive in Killeen. Fernandez is 5'4" and weighs 133 pounds. He was last seen wearing a black Army PT shorts, a T-shirt, and red shoes. If you have any information, please contact the police. We hope to have much more on this case tonight at 10 o'clock.
3: Now to a developing story, the search for yet another missing Fort Hood soldier. This morning, Tim Miller, the head of Texas Equisearch, will be flying to Fort Hood to meet with Sergeant Elder Fernandez's parents. The 23-year-old was last seen in Killeen back on August 17th when his staff sergeant dropped him off at his residence. Fernandez was wearing a black Army PT shirt and red athletic shoes. He also has a full sleeve tattoo on his left arm. Army officials say they are actively looking for him.
0: Right. So he wasn't gone long, like I just said. I contradicted myself. He was missing for a little over a week. But there's really something significant about how the note of his red shoes and his black PT shorts was a big thing. But what they don't say really in any of these reports, and I found a whole bunch of YouTube reports, clips about this guy, mostly just from local and national news. No one really talks about it in any video reports, but in lots of articles, specifically from the New York Post, where they really did some investigation into his sexual abuse claims. So he reported being sexually abused before he disappeared. He was feeling, quote, humiliated and discouraged and targeted after he reported his sexual abuse. His family attorney said he was last seen on August 17th, as they said, when a superior officer, a staff sergeant, dropped him off at his home. Investigation is underway. Police say foul play is not suspected. Before his disappearance, he had at least one report of sexual abuse and a hospitalization. So if you want to go to clip three.
4: Yeah, when I spoke to the family today, they said they couldn't help but worry that some critical facts here are still missing and some assumptions are being made. The family says Fort Hood told them Fernandez had been at some point on suicide watch, but they can't find out exactly when that point was due to HIPAA regulations. All they know is that the sergeant was at Darnell Army Medical Center from August 11th through the 17th, and he couldn't tell them too much on the hospital phone while he was there. Fort Hood also told his family Fernandez was released from the hospital on the 17th and driven to a Killeen home by someone in his unit. But is that true? The family said Fernandez had not actually lived in that location, the Army specified, for weeks, and his car was found on post, and his former roommates at that location had told the family they never saw him. And for his mother, perhaps the worst of all, the night before Fernandez had disappeared, he promised her he would call.
5: Sunday evening, he told me, Mom, as soon as I get out of the hospital, I get my cell phone, I will call you. I'll make a video call so you can see me. This is his last word to me. I promise you, I'm going to call you, and the Monday never happened.
4: So when Fort Hood put out a release.
1: Why was she laughing about that? That wasn't funny.
0: She's, you're a cold son of a bitch, Chris. She's crying, man.
1: I know, I'm just an ass. Sobbing.
5: I promise you, I'm going to call you, and the Monday never happened.
4: So when Fort Hood put out a release that states the Post currently believes Fernandez left on his own accord, the family cannot help but have doubts. Fernandez had already been working with a unit sexual assault response coordinator and had been transferred, Fort Hood said, to ensure he would have proper care and ensure there would be no reprisals. Andrew Moore, 6 News.
6: Ridiculous.
0: Okay.
1: Foul play for sure on that one.
7: He was going to say, when did he go missing after he got released from the hospital? Is it August 25th?
0: August 17th. Was when he went missing. That was the same day he was released from the hospital. And if you want
1: if you can,
0: Chris, can you back up that clip towards the last maybe 12 seconds of that clip? I don't know if you can do that.
4: So when Fort Hood put out a release that states the Post currently believes Fernandez left on his own accord, the family cannot help but have doubts. Fernandez had already been working with a unit sexual assault response coordinator and had been transferred, Fort Hood said, to ensure he would have proper care.
1: Wait, I need to hang on a second. Hang on a second. Sorry. Okay. What?
0: Did you hear that?
1: What's? Yeah, exactly. A eunuch sexual
4: Fernandez
1: assault.
4: Had already been working
7: unit.
4: With a unit sexual.
1: No, he said eunuch. Why would you be sexual assaulting somebody if you're a eunuch?
4: But have doubts.
0: Come
4: Fernandez
0: on,
4: had
0: man.
4: Already been working with a unit sexual.
1: Okay, you're right. I'm just
7: so
1: fucking around.
7: Okay. For how long was he? Okay. So is he transferred to this hospital because of the sexual assault, like trauma or something like that? Or
0: yes,
7: seems kind of.
0: That's my argument, Beamer, for sure. Now, hold on. I want you guys to remember way back in the beginning of this long-winded report.
1: Sharp.
0: And Sergeant First Class Greg McQueen, who was the point man in the sexual assault and harassment response prevention unit of Sharp. So he had been working with the same, not this same guy, because Greg McQueen was court-martialed. But we know that this isn't just like a one-man operation. This is a system.
7: No way, yeah.
0: This is a systemic thing that's going on. So this poor fucking guy, Fernandez had no. He was probably, well, because it's a bureaucracy. That's what he has to do. He's gonna report sexual assault or sexual harassment. Okay, talk to this guy. And this guy's going to say, okay, well, I'm going to refer you to this guy. He's your counselor, your case officer. And what we know from the past was that a proven case officer of this sexual assault and victim harassment type of program was running a fucking prostitution ring where he beat people. And he was able to plead out of a 40-year sentence for sexual assault because he had money and he had connections because he was feeding these victims, these people like Elder Fernandez to his own superiors. So what I'm saying is that Elder Fernandez was pushed bureaucratically to work within the same operation that has already been proven to be corrupted. And he was released from that hospitalization where he's probably traumatized. And we can only assume if he was in a hospital and he's being administered for a stay in a hospital, there has to be either something physically wrong, emotionally wrong, or psychologically wrong enough to warrant his stay in that hospital to begin with. And we can only assume that if the emotional or psychological is not enough, then if this guy had been sexually abused, this is a fucking 23-year-old Army veteran. You know, he's a 23-year-old man who'd been working in the military for 4 years. He's a specialist in, you know, chemical, biological, radio, whatever. He's a grown-ass man being sexually harassed and, I argue, being sexually abused physically.
7: I mean, he was also 133 pounds and 5'4", which means he was a small man. I mean, like, yeah, that's totally believable. Yeah.
0: Yeah.
1: I mean, he's no Bilbo Baggins, but I mean, okay, so I have a theory.
0: But he'd make a good bitch. And I mean, bitch not in a, I mean, a bitch in a general way.
1: A general word for women, yeah. So I have a theory, and I actually didn't know about this until Alex Jones and Michael Malice returned to Tim Pool's podcast. You probably already know what I'm about to say, Noah.
0: Oh, I love that. Do you remember
1: them talking about fucking Utah and other military bases are forcing men in the military to watch videos of men give other men blowjobs, gay porn, make them teach them how to give men blowjobs, and make them walk around wearing high heels.
0: Yeah,
1: exactly. This is mainstream military training now, dating back to 2015 mainstream news stories. And I didn't know about this until I heard Alex Jones talk about it with Michael Malice on Tim Pool, like, what was it, yesterday, day before? And I looked into it, and that's fucking real. So what is this? What if this is like this sexual abuse is like a systemic thing at most military bases?
0: That's my argument for this whole presentation, that it's not unique to Fort Hood, but it's a systemic thing. And
1: I can't imagine most military bases have this amount of death that Fort Hood does, though, right?
0: Well, that's what I'm saying is I think that shit, people started getting a little cocky. Shit. Yeah. And shit got a little out of control. I think that people were maybe possibly riding on the chaos of the corona. Maybe people were having a difficulty or maybe an easier time adjusting. Because you got to imagine that, like, I mean, if the military is anything like the post office where I work, it took months before the post office had to adopt the protocols that grocery stores and restaurants had to do as far as the masking type stuff. I mean, you know, it took the post office forever to get on board. And I don't know if I know it's not because there was resistance, because believe me, there is no resistance. Everyone in the post office is 100% in love with the masking and the fear and the profits and revenues of package sales. But what I'm
1: saying
0: is,
1: everyone wants an unmasking other than Michael Flynn.
7: Wait, before we move on, I want to make one more point about the student, him getting to the hospital and everything like that. If he did have this psychological trauma from all this stuff, and possible psychosis something like that. Yeah, physical trauma as well. Raped. Once he gets into the hospital, they have so many different rights to basically give him whatever kind of drugs they want to. I mean, I went to the hospital not too long ago.
0: And he also has the right to refuse.
7: Right. But here's the problem is if they do get him on one drug, like one sedative or something like that, the drugs they give you in a hospital are fucking hardcore, man. I mean, I went to the hospital recently and they gave me 5 doses of fentanyl, 3 doses of ketamine, multiple doses of a benzodiazepine and multiple doses of a sedative. That? This was in within 10 hours. Or
0: why did they think that? Why would they give that to you? What was wrong? If you don't mind,
7: I have a seizure disorder, so I had a pretty hardcore seizure. But the thing is that the drugs that they gave me were all way too much. They put me on a ventilator as well because I had.
0: Well, they're trying to kill you so they could test you for coronavirus.
1: The cure can't be worse than the problem.
7: Exactly. I had an irregular breathing, and they put me on a ventilator. They thought that was a justifiable reason to basically shut my lungs down.
1: They put you on a fucking ventilator?
7: Down. Yeah. Yeah, they shut my lungs down.
1: They could have fucking killed you, dude.
7: Exactly.
0: Yeah, they're trying to kill you.
7: Well, when I got out of the hospital, I felt insane. I had insane social anxiety that would not stop like I've never felt before for a week and a fucking half. And I think it might have been – I mean, it's probably a combination of all the drugs that they gave me. I mean – ketamine is a dissociative, and fentanyl is basically the most condensed version of heroin you can get in a you know, I mean, it's just
1: definitely the easiest drug to overdose on,
0: and it's the easiest drug to mix into dope, so you can sell little tiny packets, little 10 pieces to junkies and know that they're probably gonna die.
7: Right I mean, and that's the thing. They gave me five doses of it too. I mean, just it was all insane. So, I mean, and if got in there,
0: you could have pocketed those doses, you know, you could have put them in your pocket, put them between the mattress. And take
1: not
0: them
1: when
0: you
1: were unconscious.
7: I'm unconscious, and it was through IV. So,
0: oh my God, they were trying to kill you, Beamer.
1: So tying that into what happened to this guy, what were you saying? Cause you started to get somewhere with that.
7: Yeah, basically, I was just saying that, I mean, if he was underneath a lot of trauma and he got into a hospital that's run by military and he's in some sort of an abuse ward or something like that, he has some sort of a sexual abuse officer or something like that assigned to his case, they could essentially give him whatever drugs they wanted to. I mean, here's when you're in a doped up state in a hospital, I mean, it's not on record, but nurses and shit ask you questions. I can vaguely remember nurses asking me incredibly private questions and me just opening up and telling them a bunch of shit I wouldn't even tell my dad. Like, I mean,
1: I remember, like, and I was on, allegedly on a psychedelic, but I remember after I got mugged at Bonnaroo, like, just even telling them what I thought they wanted to hear, just making up shit that wasn't even true. Like, I told them I had done DMT when I had never tried DMT in my life at that point.
7: That's
1: when
7: weird.
1: They asked what I was on. Wow. It was so weird.
0: Little side. So you were tripping at Bonnaroo and you got jacked?
1: Yeah.
0: While you were tripping?
1: They got about $150, $200 off me. And it was that's a long story for another day. Hey,
0: okay.
1: Instead of waiting until we finish this Fort Hood presentation, can we take our 10-minute break now? Because we've been recording over 2 hours, and I don't want to lose the recording. My recording saying I need to go ahead and save it now. It's got the pop-up because it's all saved in browser.
0: Is that cool? All good. I think I'll do the same thing. Let's take our 10 minutes. Sorry, listeners.
7: Sounds good.
1: No, well, I'll play some tunes while we're on a break, and my presentation will be a lot shorter and not as cool and good as this one, but it'll also be, I mean, it's going to be real short because I did not do as much thorough research as you did. Clearly. I really love this, though. This is fucking great, man. This is making me want to really look into Oak Ridge because I feel like I could find, like, this Fort Hood stuff is blowing my mind. But anyway,
0: so you guys know, when we reconvene, I only have about another maybe 20 minutes of stuff. And I swear, I know I underestimated last time, but I really only have one more death and then a couple of wrap ups and some investigation stuff and a couple throwback clips. And then we're going
1: to move on. I'm in for the long haul, man. I don't give a shit. I'm here as long as I need to be.
7: I just want to hear your theories on how all this shit's connected, man. Cause I mean, this has got to be huge.
0: Cool.
1: All right. I'll see you guys in about 10 minutes.
6: Y'all was in Iraq together?
8: Yeah, we was in Iraq.
6: What did you do?
8: We was looking for weapons of mass destruction.
6: Did you ever find them?
8: You know goddamn well we ain't find them. What are you, some kind of political humorist? You Gary Trudeau up in this bitch?
9: I was looking for bitches, but they had that carpet shit all over them and I couldn't see what they looked like. all that was really exposed was the eyes, and that wasn't enough for me, because, you know, shit, I'm looking at the eyes can be pretty, and I take that carpet off, and then I got a tragedy.
8: Well, no, we ain't fine. But I always say the absence of evidence is not the evidence of absence.
6: What?
8: Simply because you don't have evidence that something does exist does not mean that you have evidence that something doesn't exist.
6: What?
8: What country you from?
6: What?
8: What ain't no country I ever heard of? They speak English in what?
6: What?
8: English, motherfucker! Do you speak it?
6: Yeah.
8: So you understand the words I'm saying to you?
6: Yeah.
8: Well, what I'm saying is that there are known knowns and that there are known unknowns, but there's also unknown unknowns. Things we don't know that we don't know.
6: What?
8: Say what again? Say what again? I dare you. I double dare you, motherfucker. Say what one more time?
10: So what do you think of my little vessel? She's what we call seaworthy, S-E-E, see with your eyes. I feel like my transport should be an extension of my personality. Voila. And this is like my little window to the world, and every minute's a different show. Now, I may not understand it. I may not even necessarily agree with it. But I'll tell you what, I accept it and just sort of glide along. You want to keep things on an even keel, I guess is what I'm saying. You want to go with the flow. The sea refuses no river. The idea is to remain in a state of constant departure while always arriving. It saves on introductions and goodbyes. The ride does not require an explanation, just occupants. That's where you guys come in. It's like you come onto this planet with a crayon box. Now, you may get the 8-pack, you may get the 16-pack, but it's all in what you do with the crayons, the colors, that you're given. And don't worry about drawing within the lines or coloring outside the lines. I say color outside the lines, you know what I mean? Color right off the page. Don't box me in. We're in motion to the ocean. We are not landlocked, I'll tell you that. So, where do you want out?
11: Who, me? My first? I don't know, really anywhere is fine.
10: Well, just give me an address or something, okay?
11: Tell you what. Go up 3 more streets, take a right, go 2 more blocks, drop this guy off on the next corner.
10: Where's that? Well, I don't know either, but it's somewhere. And it's going to determine the course of the rest of your life. All ashore that's going ashore.
12: Abs and a six-pack.
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1: 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We are doing it.
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14: What's happening, Chris?
1: How you doing, man? 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
14: We are newly on Apple iTunes as well.
1: I'm still not on there.
14: I can help you.
1: I think it's the image size. I think it's the image size is what is giving me problems.
14: Well, we'll talk about that after the show.
1: Okay. Well, anyways, man, crazy day. You were talking about something your dad got out of there in time, or in the nick of time or something.
14: So my dad joined a busload of Patriots this morning. They got up at 4 o'clock of this morning and they drove down from Trumpistan, Pennsylvania, all the way to DC for the protest.
15: Thank you for your courage.
14: Thank you for your courage and your service. And he made it out on time. They left at 4, and I guess he didn't storm the Capitol with his walker.
1: I saw Baked Alaska, and Nick Fuentes and a couple other people were in Nancy Pelosi's office.
14: Baked Alaska. Hold on, I have to look that up.
1: He, you know who Nick Fuentes is, right?
14: Let's take a look.
1: And Baked Alaska. I think it was real. It looked like they were in Nancy Pelosi's office, and I saw a tweet from Nancy Pelosi that said, like, I got hacked, smiley face. So
14: damn.
1: It's shit's popping off. I mean, they really did take over the Capitol building. It's interesting. I don't think it's a good look for MAGA. It's not going to win anybody over that is not already on the Trump train, I don't think, but
14: I think it's just going to be one more excuse that people are going to use. Well, first of all, let me just say that I think the people have raised objection to the vote count. Let's just put it that way.
1: Right.
14: They have interrupted the vote count. They've raised objection. That's what you call raising objection.
1: Yeah, to put it lightly.
14: Yeah. And it must have been planned.
1: It seems like they let him get in there. It seems like, I mean, there's a lot of talk that, like, the people, I don't, it's all speculation, but there's talk that, like, the real agitators in there were Antifa posing as Trump supporters. But, uh-huh. I mean, that can't be all of them because you have, like I said, like, Baked Alaska and Nick Fuentes and a lot of the uh-huh. quote-unquote alt-right guys were involved with all that. I don't know. I do have, just since Twitter's trying to get rid of this, figured we could play Trump's statement. You can't retweet, like, or share it, but it is take a picture on Twitter.
14: So in general, right click and say save, or just control S and save the whole page.
1: Yeah.
14: If you're worried about something, there's different tools to archive, but generally the web browser will do a full save of the page with all the data in it.
1: Right. Yeah. And we can document the audio of it here. Mm-hmm. No text with this. It does say this claim is disputed, that in typical Twitter fashion for everything Trump says lately, but Trump made a statement, this was an hour ago that Trump tweeted out this video.
15: I know your pain. I know you're hurt. We had an election that was stolen from us. It was a landslide election, and everyone knows it, especially the other side. But you have to go home now. We have to have peace. We have to have law and order. We have to respect our great people in law and order. We don't want anybody hurt. It's a very tough period of time. There's never been a time like this where such a thing happened, where they could take it away from all of us, from me, from you, from our country. This was a fraudulent election, but we can't play into the hands of these people. We have to have peace. So go home. We love you. You're very special. You've seen what happens. You see the way others are treated that are so bad and so evil. I know how you feel. But go home and go home in peace.
1: There you go.
14: Wow.
1: And but that pissed off both sides because the left-wingers are like, oh, he's still egging them on by saying the election was stolen and he's like, you know, egging them on. And then the MAGA people were like, oh, he's telling us to go home. Like, he's not even supporting us. So Trump didn't win many people over with that little statement. But I thought it was fine.
14: I think it's good that he said that.
1: Yeah, same.
14: He didn't
1: admit defeat in the election, but at the same time, he's like, hey, we got to do this peacefully. I think that was okay. Nobody seemed to like it, though.
14: He absolutely has to do that. He has to disavow violence because, especially as a politician, it's exactly what is expected of him. It would be calls to violence to make him look like he's crazy. And to also delegitimize. Thank you.
1: Delegitimize
14: him. We don't want that.
1: Yeah. Ain't nobody want that.
14: Nope.
16: Typical politician.
1: Yeah.
14: So I'm trying to find a way to create an archive of a website. There's different. There's different tools for creating archives of websites, for snapshotting them.
1: Like a screenshot or like a full interactive page?
14: It's a full interactive page. Cool. There's a couple of them out there.
1: Like the Wayback Machine thing.
14: Yeah, you know the Wayback Machine, yeah. Mm-hmm. Here. Archive.today, looks like. archive.st. Here you go.
15: You people are fantastic.
14: You just type in the archive.st, you type in the twitter.com real Donald Trump, and hit archive.
1: Lots of people wanting Trump banned from Twitter today, I'm seeing, which, of course, if you're talking Patton Oswalt and that type, they want him banned every day. But like I've seen, like, mm-hmm. people I know, like, enough is enough, banned the president from Twitter.
14: Yep.
1: So.
14: And
15: this is so important. We have to do this.
14: This is the entire narrative of the left, which is because of fascism, and fascism is defined as anything, anything to the right of Stalin. We have to ban all free speech, and they have used that since the beginning of communism. They've used the threat of fascism to ban free speech from the very beginning. I have a whole bunch of podcasts on that. There's a whole history behind it. It goes back to the 30s. It went all the way to the UN. There was huge fights over. I did a whole podcast series on this. There's been huge fights on United Nations, International Declaration of Human Rights, where the communist nations, under Russia, wanted to prevent any free speech as being a human right.
1: Yeah.
14: So
15: these people are crazy.
1: It's it is a long-term goal whatever you want to call it, the communist agenda or the New World Order or whatever, like whatever group or term you want to give it. It's like, yeah, the step number one, and, you know, every tyrant throughout history understood this, like the first step is censorship of speech, you know. It's
14: my term that I came up with is the cyber communist chairperson or chairman.
1: Ooh, yeah, I like that. Because cyber communist.
14: If the cyber communist, it's more than just the old school communist party. We're talking about the censorship baked into the algorithm, where the foot soldiers, the Stasi, or the Stasi under Germany, the Stasi, the secret police, would engage neighbors to spy on each other, and everyone would be working for the Stasi. And that's what it's kind of like with Google and Facebook. Everybody's working for them. They have a job creation program to take every Starbucks barista and turn them into censors. You know, they just sit them in their little cubicle at home in Austin and have them work on trouble tickets all day, feeding the machine, looking at videos and guiding the AI. They're just little cells in the global brain of the cyber communist.
1: My favorite thing that with that phenomenon that started happening, I think Facebook was the main news coverage of it, where they had people going through videos that get flagged to figure out which ones to censor. Uh-huh. And there was this phenomenon where all the Facebook people having to censor conspiracy theories and remove Alex Jones videos, like a good percentage of them started to believe in the conspiracy theories.
14: They got red pilled.
1: Yeah.
14: Alex Jones has been more and more true. I mean, he'll just say it's a false flag. You have any false flag clips from Alex?
1: I got this one. False flag. Let's see. What Alex do I got? I'll go to hell.
16: I will be, you know what? I will go to hell before I sit here and I watch this country and the world turned over to these savages. I'm done. I'm pissed, and I'm not putting up with it anymore. Let me tell you something, you filthy traitors in the government, you pieces of crap. You are the most degenerate, twisted, mentally ill people I've ever seen.
1: Yeah, no false flag. I got the classic one where he's feeding a bunch of llamas on the set of InfoWars cookies. You know, it's classic.
16: Can I give you a cookie? Oh, a cookie.
1: Yeah. And he doesn't feed his llamas fluoride.
17: Hey, you give your llamas fluoride? Hell no, we don't give them fluoride. I mean, that's something that really sinks in for people.
1: Yeah. So anyway, no, none of the. I mostly went for all the goofy Alex Jones ISOs. Not many of the. I don't really clip Alex when he's making a good point, at least as far as the short clips go.
14: Yeah. And this is what really. So I was doing some research into Alex. There was that one clip where he's talking about the interdimensional aliens, and he's like, "Let me in, let me in."
1: Oh, yeah. Right?
14: Build this, let me in.
1: We're really going to help you. We're friendly little guys.
14: Yeah, we're friendly little guys.
1: Yeah, that's so good, dude.
14: But you think you could find that clip if you wanted to? And then I started researching into, like, I'm a big, like, archivist. I'm, like, a computer nerd. I, like, work on Wikipedia and archive.org, and I'm all into open data and all that crap.
1: Mm-hmm.
14: And open source. You know about open source?
1: Oh, yeah.
9: Yeah, man, I'll tell you what, that dang old internet, man, you just go on there and point and click, get in there and talk about www.com, and you got then that naked chicks on there, man. You go click, click, click, click, click, click, click, click, click. It's real easy, man.
1: Yeah, no, oh, yeah, man. Open source software is usually the way to go. I think a lot of what I'm using is open source voice meter Audacity, at least if my definition of open source is
14: same
1: as yours. Yeah,
14: that's right. And I think I bought a domain, www.internet.com.
1: No way. Internet.com was not taken? Yeah.
14: It's www.dotinternet.com.
1: Oh, gotcha. www.
14: Yeah. That's look up the, or was it email at internet? Anyway, I came up with some stupid email, domains like that.
1: That's pretty good.
14: Yeah. We got to actually build up some content for that. So I'm trying to launch this whole meme.
1: Sorry. Oh, I was just going to say, I don't have that Alex Jones Open the Dimensions clip offhand, but there's plenty of those. That Ping Trip video is a really good boil down, the Meet the Alien by Ping Trip.
14: But let's just stop and say we need to archive all of InfoWars and transcribe the entire archive.
1: 27 years of InfoWars?
14: Exactly. That is a project that needs to be done because there's so much.
1: It's a hard pass on my end. That's too much work.
14: Well, too much work. Let's say too much work. Okay, I'm not saying that you have to do it. One person has to do it. I'm into these whole community projects like Wikipedia. How does Wikipedia work?
1: Right.
14: You know, but that I think that's defined as a goal. Like, we need to archive Alex Jones and we need to actually index what he said and transcribe it because there's so much information in there. And he's not working on a scientific level. He's not like collecting footnotes and presenting facts. He's just like.
1: Sometimes he does.
17: What drives me crazy is you're hating me right now.
18: No, I love
17: because you're not drinking.
1: Yeah.
14: But rarely he rarely presents facts. He's like, oh, look it up yourself, right? Look it up.
1: Right.
14: It's a fact. But he's not presenting like a scientific argument most of the time.
1: Like, yeah. Look,
17: ridiculous.
1: Sometimes he'll do that. Document cam shot, please.
14: Mm-hmm.
1: You know, he'll go through the. But yeah, you're right. A lot of times he just goes off on a kind of a crazy rant.
17: That's not how you open a can of pickles.
1: Pickles.
14: Pickles. Pickles. And even if he does present the documents, he's not like presenting the PDFs in his show notes. Right, with references.
17: Let's be nice.
14: Gotham.
1: Be nice to him.
17: Let's be nice.
1: Come on now. Don't pick on Alex.
14: I'll be nice. Alex looks like you're having a great service. Sorry. He's doing a great service to humanity.
1: Yeah. He has one of the best cooking shows on the web.
14: What?
17: Chicken McNuggets.
1: It's really good. Alex will always be near and dear in my heart as like the greatest entertainer of all time, even though I don't always agree with him. Although most of the time I tend to agree with him. But
14: controlled opposition and false flag. I think that's what we could say. I mean, it's possible that we could postulate that. We could say maybe they let them in. We don't know. Or it was. what was some, you know, they all of these groups are infiltrated by agents, agent provocateurs. That's what we
1: right.
14: That's the term.
1: Well, even Alex knows he's evil.
17: I know I'm evil.
1: He knows. Now, I mean, I could talk about Alex all day, but dude, I've been listening to your show, Stream of Random, which will be linked in the show notes. And you've since the earliest episode I remember hearing, you were on the Mycelium Network fungus kick mm-hmm. that's tied into dimensions below and above us that shape our reality. And you've been fleshing out this theory that's very terrifying, but interesting. And I don't know if that has anything to do with the clips you brought, but you do have a bunch of clips or whatever. I don't know. I'm going to let you mm-hmm. lead the discussion here.
14: Okay. Well, the clips I presented were from a previous episode, but there's no problem in repeating it. I think there's two Terrence clips, Terrence clip 1 and 2. And then we can also then play the Alex Jones aliens. Alex Jones and Eddie Bravo from 9/11.
1: That's a great episode, by the way.
14: Yeah.
1: You want me to start with the first Terrence clip?
14: Sure.
1: Sweet.
18: That it was, in fact, an extraterrestrial. That, in fact, the physical body of the mushroom was the flesh of a species that did not evolve on Earth. That, and it said this, it had a whole rap. It said, yes, well, once a culture takes control of its, has complete understanding of its genetic information, it re-engineers itself for survival. And our version of that is a mycelial network strategy when in contact with a planetary surface, and a spore dispersion strategy in terms of as a means of radiating throughout the galaxy. And though I am troubled with how freely Bell's non-locality theorem is thrown around, nevertheless, my friends on the other side do seem to be in possession of a huge body of information drawn from the history of the galaxy. And they say that there is nothing unusual about this, that man's conceptions of organized intelligence and the dispersion of life in the galaxy and this sort of thing are just hopelessly culture-bound, and that the galaxy has been an organized system for billions of years, and that life evolves under so many different regimens of temperature and pressure that searching for an extraterrestrial who will sit down and have a conversation with you is like searching for a good Italian restaurant out in the galaxy. The main problem with extraterrestrials is to recognize them, because time is so vast and evolutionary strategies so varied and environments so varied that the trick is to know that contact is being made at all.
14: There you go.
1: Yeah. That's, man, McKenna has such a way of just making your head spin. Did you say you read his book, True Hallucinations?
14: I didn't read any of his books. But I'll write
1: they're
14: that down.
1: Kind of hard to read, even though they're short. It's so egg-heady and wordy, but.
14: I used to read a lot. I was the kid in the library, like reading all the books on UFOs and Bigfoot and occultism and all that stuff, you know?
1: Mm-hmm.
14: But, I didn't read Terrence McKenna. I read books from, back in the old days, I read books from Timothy Leary, from Robert Anton Wilson. Those were great, great books. And other
1: I liked Leary's, I think it was just called The Psychedelic Experience, but he basically Americanized the Tibetan Book of the Dead. That was cool. Him and Ram Dass did. But anyway, yeah, sorry to distract from the fine. Clip at hand. Summarizing what McKenna said, he was basically, he always talks about the universe being a novelty generator, basically, where things exponentially get more and more, not intense, but what's the right word? Interesting.
14: Interesting.
1: Like
14: a reverse, what is it called? It's called a, not entropy, but like a reverse entropy generator.
1: Yeah, what's the, I guess an accelerator wouldn't be the right word, would it? Something like
14: that's
1: that.
14: That's a good way. I never heard that before. That's a great idea, a novelty generator. So normally, entropy is like one of the laws of thermodynamics, where everything just generally goes to hell. Like structures fall apart, you know, things break apart. Everything turns into noise in the end, or just random mud. And a reverse entropy would be intelligence, meaning things are seeking some kind of form, have a purpose.
1: Right.
14: So that's kind of like intelligence.
1: Yeah. The counterpoint to that would be the movie Idiocracy.
14: Mm-hmm.
1: Where... No, I've been talking about that movie way too much lately, but it does seem like things are getting more and more interesting, not necessarily more and more intelligent,
14: mm-hmm.
1: but definitely more and more interesting.
14: I haven't
1: living
14: seen
1: crazy
14: that movie
1: times.
14: Yet.
1: Oh, you gotta watch that movie.
14: Where can you watch it?
1: At my house on DVD.
14: On DVD, no way.
1: No, yeah, I don't know.
14: I'll find it.
1: I might have if you want to take a tangent, I might have a clip or two from Idiocracy.
14: Sure, play a tangent.
1: We just did a movie review of it recently here. But yeah, do you know the basic premise?
14: Please tell me. I know you might have mentioned it, but it's not fresh in my mind.
1: Okay, so... It's Mike Judge, you know, King of the Hill and all that. But basically, the
14: Beavis and Butthead.
1: Yes, the best. Yeah, all the space. The basic premise is, it's 500 years in the future. I'll skip like the non-important details of why the main character ends up 500 years in the future. But he wakes up 500 years in the future after a military experiment, and what has happened is. The smart people, because they were smart with their finances and weren't ready, they knew they weren't ready to have kids, slowly started reproducing less. And the dumb people just kept reproducing without giving a shit.
14: Mm-hmm.
1: And so, like, the really dumb people, since there weren't any natural predators for them because the world had been so nerfed, outbred all the smart people. So, like, 500 years later, everyone's basically retarded.
14: Oh, my God.
1: And I won't give too much. I guess there's not really, it's hard movie to spoil except for just the jokes in it. But I think it holds up as like one of the most, and every year that goes by, it gets more and more timeless as just a prophecy fulfilled. Like the House of Representatives is the House of Representing, and the president's like Mountain Dew Doritos, Camacho. And like Gatorade bought the FDA and outlawed water, shit like that.
14: That's great.
1: Yeah, it's. Just to counter Terrence McKenna's like the novelty, ever increasing novelty doesn't necessarily imply ever increasing intelligence.
14: Mm-hmm.
19: As the 21st century began, human evolution was at a turning point. Natural selection, the process by which the strongest, the smartest, the fastest reproduced in greater numbers than the rest, a process which had once favored the noblest traits of man, now began to favor different traits. Most science fiction of the day predicted a future that was more civilized and more intelligent. But as time went on, things seemed to be heading in the opposite direction, a dumbing down. How did this happen? Evolution does not necessarily reward intelligence. With no natural predators to thin the herd, it began to simply reward those who reproduced the most and left the intelligent to become an endangered species.
1: So it's Luke Wilson plays the main character. He wakes up 500 years in the future. It takes him a while to figure out that he's in the future. And like the Fuddruckers that used to be there, like you see an evolution of it over 500 years and it slowly changes to Fuddruckers. And then it like it, by the time he wakes up, Fuddruckers, it like he looks at Fuddruckers. It's got the there's like a bunch of kids inside having like a birthday party and the sign just says Buttfuckers.
14: Oh no.
1: And yeah, it's you got Carl's Jr. Their slogan is this.
20: Carl's Jr. Fuck you. I'm eating.
1: Fuck you. I'm eating. Carl Jr. Movie. takes over Child Protective Services.
20: Please come back when you can afford to make a purchase. Your kids are starving. Carl's Jr. believes no child should go hungry. You are an unfit mother. Your children will be placed in the custody of Carl's Jr.
1: And it's like with Gatorade buying the FDA and outlawing water, like I'm sure you've heard the line, like when he realizes the crops are dying, because he's like the smartest man in the world now that everyone's retarded.
14: Yeah.
1: And they're watering the crops with Gatorade, or it's called Brondo in the movie, and the thirst mutilator. It's got electrolytes. And they're like, he's like, well, the crops might grow if you put water on it. And they're like, water? Like from the toilet? Why would you want to drink water? I had never seen a plant grow out of no toilet. Shit like that. But one more clip here, and then we'll get back to McKenna, because
20: you got hepatitis.
1: This he goes to the hospital, and his doctor, he's still like, this is like right after he wakes up pretty much from his 500 year nap, and this is his doctor diagnosing him with his illness.
21: Right. Kick ass. Don't want to sound like a dick or nothing, but it says on your chart that you're fucked up. You talk like a fag, and your shit's all retarded. What I do is just like you know, like, you know what I mean? Like,
22: no, I'm serious here.
21: Oh, don't worry, Skrull. Now there are plenty of tards out there living really kick-ass lives. My first wife was tarded. She's a pilot now.
22: I need for you to be serious for a second here, okay? I need help.
21: There's that fag talk we talked about. Right, so that'll be this many dollars. And if you could just go ahead and, like, put your tattoo in that shit.
1: Oh, and also, everyone has, like, a barcode tattoo on their arm. So he gets arrested for not having his... It's, like, straight-up Mark of the Beast shit.
19: Joe had awakened to a world in crisis. The economy was in a state of deep neglect. A great dust bowl had ravaged food supplies, and the number one movie in the country was called Ass. And that's all it was for 90 minutes. It won 8 Oscars that year, including Best Screenplay.
1: Anyway, whoa. So you get the idea.
14: That's great.
1: You definitely got to see that movie. It's a good.
14: I totally missed that.
23: I like money. Yeah. Oh, I like money, though.
1: Anyway, after that tangent.
14: No, that's not a tangent. That's perfect.
1: It does tie into the, like, and it does seem like we're headed that way, especially when it comes to corporations just owning everything. I mean, we're already. A lot of that movie has become more and more true, but as far as a novelty generator, it doesn't necessarily have to be making things better. It just could be making them more interesting.
14: Well, let's just talk about Mike Judge for a second, because Mike Judge is arguably more turned on and more honest than Terrence McKenna.
1: Oh yeah, I would agree.
14: Right, and he's reached more people with his message. Encoded in some way that people can understand it.
1: And he's friends with Alex Jones.
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2: Infowars.com.
1: He hangs out with Alex and Austin. They go shooting and stuff. He's done a couple interviews on Infowars. Mike Judge.
14: And that's great. And also, he's more down.

0: like yours. You'd be great for our organization. Now, of course, Dennis and other McKenna defenders say he meant the mushrooms recruited him. The fungus recruited him, which, you know, that's plausible. But then we, near the end of that episode, we played some clips of McKenna saying that we need to implement laws to limit the birth of men, and that the world would be better if it was 75% women, and he would be interested in seeing policies to limit male birth.
1: Yeah.
0: So he's a eugenicist. Yes. And you could argue, and this is like from the globalist population control perspective, that if you're dumb enough to let us kill you, then you probably deserve to die. I mean, that is the best way to prevent an idiocracy scenario where the dumb people outbreed the smart people. If you're looking for a good way to have the species move forward into a very enlightened, technologically advanced, peaceful age, maybe you could argue that maybe we should kill all the dumb people that are dumb enough to, you know, take the vaccine that hasn't even been tested on animals yet and has God knows what in it. I mean, you could argue that eugenics is the best way to prevent an idiocracy scenario where everyone's retarded. I don't think that's a good way to do it, but.
1: So what you're saying is that if you listen to Alex Jones, right, then you'll be saved.
0: Well, there's valid criticisms of Alex Jones in some ways where I do think he gives some good advice, but there's a lot of people that make good points where it's like Alex, he presents a lot of problems and points out a lot of problems that are very real problems and has a lot of good information, but he doesn't offer many solutions.
1: No, he does not offer. Well, he does. His solution is buy super male vitality.
0: Right.
1: Right? That's a solution.
0: He does promote some things that are good, like he doesn't sell guns and ammo, but he says probably get some. I think that's a good idea. It's storable food. But yeah, overall, he's not, I think there are better, there's nobody's as entertaining as Alex in the quote unquote truth community, but there are definitely people with better solutions than he has.
1: Well, let's not talk about solutions here, because we have to separate truth from solutions, because I listen to like radical leftists and they present all types of truth. Like they have all types of true criticisms of the West. They have true criticism of capitalism. They can truthfully criticize America. Their solutions is the destruction of America, right?
0: Right. Give me some example of some of the leftists you listen to, like anybody I would know.
1: Well, let's just start with Noam Chomsky.
0: Oh, right. Yeah.
1: Right.
0: Who I like half the time, and then half the time I think he's out of his damn mind. But
1: exactly. Or I listen to the Best of the Left podcast and I clip them.
0: Yeah, you got me on that. There's some good ones on there. Yeah, Best of the Left's good.
1: I don't know if you heard some of those clips. I have to show you some of my clips. They're like, but and I've been listening to the real source of information that I'm onto is this New Books Network. Like I started, I don't know if you ever listened to, yeah. So I'll start you off. Do you ever listen to those conspiracy guys?
0: Yeah, yeah. I actually, what's his name? The main guy is supposed to be coming on here soon.
1: He's Irish.
0: Yeah. Yeah. He's supposed to be coming on soon. I don't know when that's going to happen, but he's cool. I don't listen to their show as much as I'd like, but every time I listen to it, it's really good.
1: That's because they're on Spreaker. It's like, dude, get off of Spreaker, you know?
0: And so much of it's behind paywalls and stuff.
1: But. Thank you. Thank you. And that's what makes people illegitimate, in my opinion. Like, I'm all into open access.
0: Yeah. Sure. Well, value for nothing is the way to go, I suppose.
2: Now, we currently operate on the value for value, a value for V4N model. What is that?
3: Value for nothing.
2: Okay. Oh, I got it. No ads, no paywalls, and we don't accept donations.
0: Yeah.
1: That's right. It's called a hobby.
0: Yeah.
1: Right?
0: Yeah.
1: Keep so your you gotta money. Listen to Seth Godin. Seth Godin's all about making money and marketing. He's a super intelligent guy.
0: Oh, he's yeah. Like, I'm into it. Jews rock! I love Jews! Yeah. I wish I was better at making money. I am not very fiscally

0: literate.
1: Gotcha.
0: But I got $600 in the mail the other day. Heyo.
1: Oh, you did? Awesome.
0: Yeah.
1: Did you go to the check cashing place around the corner
0: They just went
1: to cash
0: straight
1: it
0: to the
1: in?
0: bank account. Yeah.
1: Yeah.
0: It wasn't in the mail. I don't know why I said that. It was direct deposit. But yeah, so three cheers for, printing a bunch more money and tripling or quadrupling the amount of money in the circulation of the US economy so that our children and grandchildren will have to pay $20 or $30 for a loaf of bread in the future. Yay. All right.
1: $20 to
0: Yeah.
1: $30, that's nothing. Let's just start with
0: Woohoo!
1: let's
0: Yeah.
1: start with 100. Let's just look
0: 100.
1: at $100. I mean,
0: That
1: who
0: was
1: makes
0: another
1: bread?
0: thing in Idiocracy. It was like the smallest currency. It was like the smallest amount of money, like paper money, was $1 billion, I think. It was like their equivalent of their $1 bill.
1: Yeah.
0: Yeah. It's got like pro wrestlers on the money instead of politicians.
1: That's crazy. It's like I want a 1 trillion Trumps for a loaf of
0: That's one
1: bread.
0: of my, I wish, I need to find that clip. One of my favorite Alex Jones clips is like right when Trump got elected. Alex Jones was like, if Trump pulls this thing off, he'll be bigger than George Washington. His face will be on the money 200 years from now on Mars. I
1: Oh my God.
0: was
1: Space Force.
0: Space Force.
1: Space Force. So the thing with Trump and if I played D&D, I would play neutral. Right?
0: Right. What if you play DMT?
1: If I played so DMT, I have to say that there's been certain times on my walks where I definitely tapped into some DMT. Like
0: Oh, just like flow state?
1: I'm definitely hitting a DMT high on my walk. I'm walking through the night, like 3 or 4 o'clock in the morning, and I'm like going through these mental worlds, and I'm going into these ever-expanding fractal thought patterns. And it's definitely, I'm working out this whole theory. I think that we're generating DMT, or we're using DMT to generate imagination.
0: I like this. Yeah.
1: Right?
0: No, it's been really cool on Stream of Random hearing you like work through all these thoughts. It's a cool journey. And what's the name of that dude?
1: Chicken jar,
0: yes. It
1: aka
0: was
1: Harry Reid.
0: yeah, it was like it was so funny when he had like the classical music and he's like it sounds like cooking food or doing dishes or something and like
1: Yeah,
0: the
1: he's doing
0: whole
1: the dishes in the background.
0: so funny. So funny. It was like a nice aesthetic. It was like it was cool.
1: Well, so our whole thing is life is happening, right? Like if we're gonna do a podcast while walking down the street, like shit is happening.
0: It's very Alan Watts, like how Alan Watts would talk about like you like something as simple as walking or doing the dishes can be the most joyful thing ever. It just like depends on your outlook and your ability to get into that flow state,
1: Yes.
0: be here now. But yeah, no, I do like the concept of just like instead of like most people do, like I do, is set aside a time where you're just going to podcast. It's like, no, why can't you just podcast while you're doing your everyday activities? It's a cool concept.
1: Well, for me, it's just I started with Jocko. It was with Joe Rogan, and Joe Rogan and Jocko are like, you have to, Joe Rogan's like, you have to beat your inner bitch, right? You have to overcome your inner laziness.
0: Right.
1: And Jocko is like, just do it. Get up at 4 in the morning and do your workout. So I started doing that, and I started going on my walks. And I would listen to podcasts. And eventually I started talking to people on Telegram and calling people. And then I'm like, I'll just record a voice message and send it to someone. And then I started like, okay, let's restart the podcast effort. And I've been getting into this whole mobile recording. I just picked up a mobile mixer. It's called
0: Oh, cool.
1: Just Mixer from Amazon, and it's got four channels. And I'm going to hook up two mobile phones to it so I can have a soundboard.
0: Oh, sweet. Yeah, that'll be
1: Yeah.
0: cool.
1: So I'm going to get that all set up. I got a new mic, a new clip mic, and one of these dead cat things on it. I'm getting myself set up for, just doing like outdoor recording and streaming. I'm not saying everyone should do it, but for me, my primary thing is like getting up off my ass and put down the Cheetos, get off the couch and move, because we're sitting in front of the computer all day, and especially in America. I lived in Europe for a long time. I lived in Germany. I walked everywhere. I rode my bike. I didn't have a car until I was 40. Can you believe that? I didn't have a driver's license
0: Wow, how long were you in Europe?
1: until I was 40. Like until 2012, we moved back. We moved to Kansas.
0: Damn. That's a big
1: Living on my
0: change.
1: mom's couch.
0: Is that where you were born in Kansas, or were you born in
1: My
0: Europe?
1: mom was born in Kansas. I was born in New Jersey. My dad went to
0: Oh, okay.
1: college in Kansas and met my mom. So we had like the Italian, European, like immigrant New Jersey side of the family. And then we had the Scotch, Irish, English, hillbilly, farmer, pick-up truck driving other side of the family. And so I'm like the mix between the two.
0: That's pretty cool. You got the best of all the worlds in there.
1: We used to go down to Arkansas into the sticks,
0: Arkansas.
1: Arkansas. Go down to Arkansas. Well, I think they actually called it Arkansas. Go through Missouri, and then we go down to Arkansas. We go fishing. Drive the pick-em-up truck,
0: Pick 'em up,
1: and
0: Trev.
1: my grandpa would go fishing for like 3 months a year.
0: Right.
1: And he'd like set up his whole camp there. It was great. Had a good time. Anyway, I don't know how we got here, but I'm just telling a little bit of my story.
0: I like it, man. No, we
1: But
0: were
1: I used
0: talking
1: to
0: about
1: walk.
0: Oh, go ahead.
1: Yeah, I used to walk in Germany, and I didn't own a car. I was a militant bicyclist. But now I'm even off of bicycling because bicycling is bad for your butt, and it's bad for your lower back. Like
0: I
1: walking is
0: have
1: so
0: the
1: much
0: worst pot.
1: better.
0: Like right now, I'm sitting with like the worst posture ever, so
1: Well, I challenge everyone who's listening, I challenge you as well. Do 10,000 steps a day. Just get
0: What
1: up.
0: can I just like
1: Yeah.
0: if I will it like if I like in my mind do 10,000 steps like the secret like Oprah's The Secret, will that
1: Let's put it this way.
0: do
1: How
0: I
1: can
0: just
1: you will it?
0: believe
1: Yes,
0: that I did 10,000 steps?
1: you can lie to yourself and say you did it. You can do that. Self-deception is always an option.
0: Everybody's good at
1: But
0: that.
1: oh my God.
0: I don't think there's a human being on the planet that isn't self-deceptive in some ways.
1: Absolutely. And narcissistic.
0: Yeah.
1: And that's what I was
0: It's
1: saying today.
0: true.
1: It's true. I was saying
0: It's real.
1: that's why you need a second person on your podcast. That's why we need the Democrat and Republican Party to keep each other in check. Because the founding fathers knew that people are lying, cheating sons of bitches.
2: This is so important. We have to do this.
1: And if you don't have the two parties keeping each other in check, then you're going to have things running rampant.
0: Yeah, I would agree. The pendulum can't swing too far in one of the two directions. You got to have that yin and yang, right?
1: And there's been the whole history of work and labor. Like people used to have no rights at all. They didn't even have weekends. You had child labor, you had pollution,
0: I said bring all that stuff back. I don't see what the problem was.
1: If you listen to this Best of the Left, they have the history of the left. And they go through all of that. like the history of the left in America. And these guys are like saying things like, oh yeah, communism was great. Russia, Russia, communism didn't fail in Russia. They just took a wrong turn. They need to try it again.
0: They didn't do it right.
1: They didn't do it right. We know how to do it better. We're going to do it better in America. That's what they think.
0: Yep. Well, that's the age-old thesis, right? It's like socialism and communism. It's like, it's not that it doesn't work. It's just nobody ever did it right, you know?
1: Well, let me invite you to go for a trip to Albania.
0: Is that where the vampires are?
1: That's Transylvania. Romania. That's Transylvania. I've been to Transylvania. I've been to Albania, and they're actually related to each other. The old Romanians and the old Greeks and the old Albanians all have those weird skirts, the white skirts and the pom-poms on their shoes. They're called vlaks or valakai or tosks. There's this whole group of people, like ancient people from that area, and they're all related to each other culturally.
0: Ooh.
1: Yep.
0: Not in an incestuous way, just in a...
1: I mean, they all have the same clothes, so there's some kind of cultural symbolic relationship there.
0: I don't know.
3: Oh, by the way, I don't think they like being called fags anymore. I think nowadays they prefer homos.
0: Christopher Walken. Hey, you want to do this? I derailed us pretty bad, but do you want to do this second Terrence McKenna clip? I never got to it.
1: Sure. Well, let's play the Alex Jones. We actually never got through. We never got through actually even discussing Terrence McKenna first clip. All I wanted to say there is that he's saying his theory is that the fungus came to Earth recently, like this particular fungus.
0: It ties in with his stoned ape theory, right?
1: Mm-hmm.
0: Yeah.
1: And I think it's very possible that that particular fungus, came recently, that it developed recently, and then it jumped between planets. But my theory is...
0: Almost as if the fungus was created some kind of hyperdimensional link to another planet?
1: Well, let's just say, I mean, even if it wasn't hyperdimensional, but it could have been. It very could have been. And
0: like a psychic connection to another planet.
1: It's very possible that there's a connection between the fungus across the galaxy, that it's coming from a common entity, or it's on a different, it's going through some kind of wormhole. It's possible that things can travel through the fungus, through the planets. I haven't really worked that whole thing out. I was just thinking, like on a physical level, like it developed on one planet. Like he's saying that in that clip, he's saying that that the beings re-engineered themselves, so they gained control of their genes, they gained control of their minds, and they re-engineered themselves into the fungus to spread out. Right, they reached some level which they were able to turn themselves into the fungus and then transported themselves through the fungus into the galaxy.
0: Mm-hmm.
1: That's what Terrence, I think, is saying. And that's possible. And it's possible that happened later. So there's a couple of different theories that I've been working on. I don't have any conclusions. And I have to also say, these are just completely speculative theories, right?
0: Right.
1: So the one idea that I had when I was listening to Terrence was, okay, there was another fungus that caused life on this planet and many others. So that was like the first generation. It just spread out and spawned like the life.
0: I don't think you'd have any life functioning, at least the way we know of it functioning on Earth. Plants and animals rely on like the mycelial network to, on a biological level, to function and mm-hmm. for things to decompose and minerals to be transferred. So yeah, there wouldn't be life without fungus. So it would stand to reason that fungus might have been the element that created it, if there is an intelligent, because it's, you know, obviously fungus isn't a mushrooms aren't an animal or a vegetable. It's something else.
1: It's its own life form, its own kingdom. And life could not exist on the surface of the planet without the fungus. And also, when you have a lava flow in Hawaii, the first thing to grow on top of the lava as soon as it cools is fungus or lichen, which is a mold slime fungus symbiote.
0: Lichen. I'm liking it.
1: Now, the second Terrence McKenna clip talks about the symbiote, if you want to play that. But I haven't
4: seen the mushroom.
0: Sorry.
1: No, go ahead.
0: I stepped on you.
1: No, please, go ahead, play it.
4: The mushroom, if you can believe what it says in one of its moods, is a symbiote, and it desires symbiosis with the human species. It achieved it early by associating itself with the domesticated cattle that people keep. In other words, like the plants man grows and the animals he husbands, the mushroom sought to inculcate itself into that family, because it's very clear that where human genes go, those genes will be carried. It's the old develop burrs so you can attach yourself to the fur of an animal and it will carry you with it wherever it goes. The mushroom, by being domesticated by human beings, has become a part of the human family. But this is all just beginning. Speaking for a moment in terms of the classic mushroom cults in Mexico, they were destroyed by the coming of the conquest. The Franciscans had an absolute monopoly on theophagia, which is eating God. And when they came upon these people calling a mushroom Tiononacatl, the flesh of the gods, they set to work with the Inquisition and were able to push this thing into the mountains of Oaxaca so that it only survived in a few villages until Valentina and Gordon Wasson went in the 1950s and found it there.
0: So, go ahead,
1: yeah. Sir. No, go ahead. You go.
0: It reminds me, I guess he's kind of what he was saying, but it reminds me of all those cultures from around the world, like the ones that figured out how to take out of the thousands of plants in the Amazon.
1: Mm-hmm.
0: You know, they aged thousands of years ago. They figured out which two to combine it and the exact temperature to combine the bark and the root and make ayahuasca. And when you asked the ancient tradition, like, how they figure this out, they say, oh, the plants told us.
1: The plants.
0: So it's almost like the fungus or the mushrooms, or the DMT elves or whatever. It's like they found they came to the consumers rather than the consumers coming to them. It's it gets into, like, you know, the mother ayahuasca and, like, it's the voice of the earth and mother nature. And
1: well, let me just throw some things at you. Like, this is where we're getting into the Gödel number. Like, you have this program that's packed into a number, and there's different layers to it, where one part of the program will tell you how to decode the rest of the program. So one part of the message is telling the people how to decode the rest of the message. They're like, you know, it's slowly gaining more and more connection to them, to these primitive people. And then it's like, okay, well, it comes to you in a dream. And then the dream says, go eat this plant. And then you eat that plant. And the plant says, oh, well, now I've got a better connection to you. Let me tell you about these other two plants. Right? So the question is, first of all, where does this all come from? Right? Is it part of, you know, this, is it a pre-packaged thing, like a code, like some spaceship that's, like, crash landed into the mountain, like buried deep under the mountain? It's just got, like, this, all of this stuff there. Is the fungus part of the colonizing force?
0: Is it God?
1: Mm-hmm. Is it what created life to begin with on this planet. And now it's like, I finally created you, and now I finally have something I can talk to. Why don't you do this for me?
0: This is super anecdotal, but back in the day on Arrowhead, I remember reading a handful of reports of people that I think they were, these guys had been eating mushrooms every day for months and months, so they were losing it. They were definitely losing it. But this, there's a couple guys, different guys, independent. They would, I think they were in the UK, one of them, and then one of them was down South Florida, maybe. And they had similar stories independent of each other. I was reading on Arrowhead, and it was, they were like trying to stop eating mushrooms because they were kind of losing their minds a little bit.
1: Mm-hmm.
0: And they, I would hear similar reports where they would start having dreams, and a couple of them referred to it as like demonic or like mushroom demons or something. Mm-hmm. They would have dreams with like a being talking to them and showing them exactly where the mushrooms were. And sure enough, they'd go out in their backyard in the exact spot, or into the woods, the exact spot their dream was. And there'd be the cubensis mushrooms there waiting on them. Mm-hmm. Pretty wild.
1: But what if the dream was them inhaling the spores?
0: Like when they, oh yeah, I like that idea. Or trips ripple backwards in time. So the only reason they had that dream is because when they ate it in the future, it rippled backwards in time.
1: Okay. Well, what if there is no time?
0: Well, there isn't, right? But that's hard. Well, it's like McKenna says, there's a world outside of language. It's just hard as hell to talk about it. So yeah, absolutely. There's no time, but like, how do you explain that in a mathematical or linear way?
1: Well, I have a whole series of episodes, if you ever want to torture yourself, where I go over Wolfram, Stephen Wolfram, A New Kind of Physics, where he's interviewed by Lex Fridman.
0: Oh, wait, I think I have heard at least some of this, yeah.
1: And sure. It's so dense, and I only started to scratch on it, and I tried to break it down. I didn't really succeed in breaking it down, but maybe I kind of softened it up a little bit. But he's talking about how time is just a construction of what part fits together how, and that the time is just the necessary order that you need to follow in order to do something.
0: Right. Yeah, like Alan Watts talks about, it's meaningless. It, like, time is totally useless and not real unless you actually want to, like, it's only necessary so that, like, you and I, when we did this podcast, could say, okay, yeah, we're going to start around 5.
1: Mm-hmm.
0: Otherwise, you know, if you're in your own world, you really don't need any, the artificial construct of time.
1: Mm-hmm.
0: But
1: exactly.
0: It's hard. I've experienced timelessness, whether it's, I mean, even when you're doing something like a, I don't know, like playing a video game or mm-hmm. playing some kind of sport, like ultimate frisbee or basketball or anything that you get sucked into, like, where did all that time go? You know, it's like, it might seem like, and tripping is the perfect example of this, where time dilates in such a way where, you know, 1 minute seems like, could feel like 2 hours.
1: Absolutely.
0: And I have not had this happen, but I know a couple people who had this happen to them simultaneously, and I've heard it from other people too. It was synthetic psilocybin, like synthesized mm-hmm. psilocybin, which I've never tried.
1: Yeah.
0: I've never tried. It's apparently what Leary gave Ram Dass back in the day when he was Richard Alpert at Harvard.
1: Isn't that what LSD is? LSD is synthesized psilocybin?
0: No, LSD is like synthesized ergot. It's still, they're both a fungus, but
1: The ergot, oh, so we haven't even gotten into this, but the ergot and the psilocybin, I think, are both hitting the same serotonin dopamine receptors. I'm not exactly sure. I don't know enough about this.
0: Yeah, they all hit the same receptors. As far as I know, all psychedelics hit the same receptors. Like LSD replaces your serotonin molecule, or your serotonin, where it would go in, it goes in there instead into your serotonin receptors.
1: Mm-hmm.
0: Mushrooms are close to DMT, psilocybin is. But anyways, this synthetic psilocybin, it was a couple people I know tried it, and in the course of 5 minutes on the beach. And this freaked them out to where they were rattled from it months later. Still, like, I mean, this is like an earth shattering thing that happened to them, because I mean, I've seen gears in the sky allegedly and all this stuff, and like, you know, gears and pulleys and like the moon increasing in size to where it takes up the whole earth. But this one hasn't happened to me, that happened to them. And I've heard it happen to somebody else. Same thing with the synthetic psilocybin. They're sitting on the beach in this one case. It happens to both of them simultaneously. The clouds, everything starts moving really fast. The sun sets. The sun sets. The moon comes up. The stars rotate around the earth faster and faster. And the sun and the moon, the sun sets, the moon comes up. And like the cycle of like a full week's time or more happens in the course of 5 minutes. And they watch the shade and the trees and everything. And
1: like a time lapse, like a time lapse.
0: Exactly like a time lapse you would see on National Geographic documentary of the like out in the desert, but they saw that happen in real time, and that is makes you think a lot about the nature of perception and just reality in general, and how subjective and strange the world we're in really is.
1: Wow, that's crazy.
0: Yeah.
1: I'd like to throw something in here. So let's just think. So here's some perspectives on what I have been thinking about. That first of all, consciousness, I've been getting into this biosemiotics. And they're talking about how all living cells have consciousness and agency. They're actually making decisions. Right? Mm-hmm. And then that everything is built out of atoms. And other people, I think Terrence is also talking about how it's the holofractal. The holofractal dude is talking about how inside of protons is a black hole. Inside of the atoms, inside of yourself, are black holes.
0: Right.
1: And our bodies and our consciousness is built out of atomic particles that are themselves conscious.
0: Yeah. As above, so below kind of thing.
1: Yes. So that it's not necessarily humanity is just the compressing and the organizing of these conscious things into more and more dense material. I'm trying to think of who said that. I think it was Terrence McKenna. He was saying that, I think it's in one of those Terrence clips, actually. Let me see.
0: I got him pulled up if you have a specific one.
1: I do. I have it all here noted. Hold on.

0: Maybe.
1: The world is stranger than you can imagine.
0: I don't have this all organized right now. We'll have to punt and just say, I'm just kind of throwing things together, but basically, they're just saying that we have consciousness beyond our mind, and our mind is just collecting and organizing things in a certain way that's more dense. He was saying like it's like the densest part of the universe is the human mind, where all these things are coming together. It's either Nassim.
1: Right. It's kind of, are you, is what you're saying, it kind of, it's not exactly the same, but it reminds me of Duncan Trussell's old thing where
0: Maybe it was
1: he
0: Duncan
1: basically,
0: Trussell. Yeah.
1: possibly, but he's always talked about, he's explained it so many different ways. But to, like the universe, like every living thing is a different antenna of the universe or God or whatever you want to call it, experiencing itself, like all appendages on the same.
0: Yes.
1: The one, you know, and if you've ever had any kind of mystical experience, that's the main thing you get out of it is, oh my God, it's all one. Everything is one thing.
0: Yes.
1: All of existence. But
0: And we're just the cup that holds this essence of God in a certain way.
1: right, one of the drops in the ocean, experiencing being a little drop for a little while, till you drip back into the full ocean and experience being the full ocean for a little bit. But have you, but speaking
0: Yes.
1: of Duncan Trussell, have you seen his show on Netflix?
0: No, I haven't. Do you have a new show?
1: I cannot recommend it enough. What it's called, The Midnight Gospel. Write that
0: Okay.
1: down, because that
0: Oh
1: is,
0: yeah, he was talking about that. I haven't watched it.
1: it's so damn good. And what they did is, it's cool because I've been listening to his podcast for years. So what they did is they took old episodes of his podcast and animated them. And it was the
0: Oh
1: dude that
0: wow.
1: makes Adventure Time. Did the animation.
0: Adventure Time? I don't know that.
1: Oh, it's a great, that's a great Cartoon Network show. Real trippy. I mean, it's probably the only kid show I've seen talk about dimethyltryptamine. But
0: Oh
1: yeah, Midnight Gospel, definitely check that out.
0: God.
1: And
0: I will.
1: we'll have plenty to talk about on our next episode together.
0: I
1: The
0: was really
1: last
0: tripping
1: episode of
0: that.
1: that show
0: Yeah.
1: is a
0: Yes.
1: tearjerker. Because he recorded a podcast with his mom right before she died, and that one
0: Oh.
1: is the last episode they animated.
0: That's sad.
1: The first episode's Dr. Drew, and for some of those episodes, they'll have him come back in to record a little bit to add to the old podcast so that they can kind of make it work. But most of the audio is just straight from his old podcast, and they animate it, and it's a great, just a really creative, awesome show.
0: That's great. I
1: Yeah, I
0: was
1: love Duncan.
0: listening. I clipped his recent I had two clips from his recent show.
1: Jason
0: I was
1: Liu.
0: just yeah, oh my
1: Yeah,
0: God.
1: he is, if I'm not mistaken, he is one of the guests in that show. He plays a bird. And
0: And Jason Loeb's going on about he's going on about the AI apocalypse.
1: yeah, I heard this episode when you were playing those
0: Okay,
1: clips. Yeah,
0: good,
1: yeah.
0: good, good.
1: Yeah, I love Duncan. His politics lately have kind of annoyed me. Got real
0: Yeah.
1: case of TDS, but you know, not
0: Well, see,
1: everybody's
0: that's.
1: per nobody's perfect, right? Everybody's got dumb opinions on some things.
0: But he's able to recognize it, and he sees the memes. And,
1: Yeah.
0: I guess if you live in Team Blue territory, as someone at work, he's like, I was up visiting my dad. He's like, where are you up in Trumpistan again? And I'm like, yep. It's like, well, what do you call the rest of the country? I said, Communist China.
1: Yeah. Yep. Hey, I didn't realize I still had these. I still have all, I mean, I'm not going to play them all because there's like 50 clips, but I have all my old clips from the McKenna episode if you want to hear a little bit about why McKenna might be in the CIA here.
0: Yeah, please, let's play it.
1: All
0: Oh,
1: right.
0: but wait, I haven't
1: Curious
0: said.
1: about one thing. Oh,
0: Can I
1: sorry.
0: can you stop one second?
1: Yeah.
0: What if the CIA is the fungus?
1: Yeah, I think that might be in one of the clips I have, if not a different interview with
0: Okay.
1: Dennis McKenna, because Dennis McKenna, defending his brother, says, sure, I could say that Terrence and I worked for the CIA, the Celestial Intelligence Agency.
0: Mm-hmm. Oh, yeah. I think I remember that. Play it.
1: Yeah.
2: I'm real curious about one thing. Why is it important for you to do this?
3: I wonder myself. You mean, am I the alien ambassador, whether I like it or not? Well, I often when asked this question, I've said, you know, it beats honest work. I mean, my brother is a PhD in three subjects and works in hard science, and I don't think it's brought him immense happiness, not that he's despondent, but I was always kind of a slider. You know, and certainly when I reached La Charrera in 1971, I had a price on my head by the FBI. I was running out of money. I was at the end of my rope. And then they recruited me and said, you know, with a mouth like yours, there's a place for you in our organization. And, you know, I've worked in deep background positions, about which the less said, the better. And then, you know, about 15 years ago, they shifted me into public relations, and I've been there to the present.
1: Yeah.
0: Oh, yeah.
1: That seemed like I when I rang the bell, like one of those things by itself might not mean some kind of three-letter agency, but you take all those different things in that little clip that he's saying, and it seems like he's dancing around the fact that he's CIA. I have several more CIA McKenna clips, but we don't need to go through them. I like that one the best, but I got Dennis talking about it, and he gets very upset and defensive anytime somebody even brings up MKUltra and him and McKenna being a possible thing. I got Jan Irvin talking about DMT and Joe Rogan on Alex Jones, if you want to hear that.
0: Well, I was just going to say, No Agenda was bringing up that the whole Berkeley thing with the MK Ultra.
1: Yep.
0: And, you know, I've been working on this whole pyramid, eye in the pyramid thing, and I've been struggling with whether or not the eye in the pyramid is the fungus or not. Whether it's a control structure, and
1: I've always associated it with something nefarious. But
0: the one thing that I wanted to say that kept on popping into my mind is that Terrence McKenna is playing the role of Loki, of the trickster, the left-handed path.
1: Yeah, for sure.
0: So go ahead, play your other clip.
1: Oh,
0: these are great clips.
1: Well, I mean, shit. I got way more on the CIA, but skipping ahead of that, if you want to hear Jan and we haven't played enough Alex Jones on the show, so
0: Jan,
4: So go ahead and reveal for the first time ever when you got Joe Rogan to take DMT.
5: Well, we were at Joe's house in his house in Bell Canyon. And this was, like I said, 2003, 2004, in his little movie theater that he had there. And, you know, I had been doing research on it, and I believed all the hype by guys like Professor or Dr. Rick Strassman, who did the DMT, the Spirit Molecule book. And he's really the one that hyped all of this originally. And his book, which you can't verify really any of it because it's behind confidential research reports from the people who participated in his study, which was funded by the Scottish Rite Freemasonry. But we were at Joe's place, and I don't remember who went first, but there was a guy, Johnny, there also, and we all just took our turns. You know, it's you know, you do kind of see some bizarre sort of demonic world. A lot of people claim to see elves and different sorts of creatures in there. I saw sort of a checkerboard sort of world with round and different shaped objects shaped
4: like
5: checkerboards.
4: Which, again, is very Masonic, very, very M.C. Escher.
5: Yeah, well, they're true that. And But Eddie Bravo actually kind of had a bad trip. And, of course, Eddie Bravo is a fighter, and he's the only guy who took down Horsey Gracie in a fight back then, jiu-jitsu.
0: Oh, wow.
5: And, he didn't have a good experience. He started trying to fight. I was glad that Joe was there because at least Joe knew jiu-jitsu to try to help control Eddie from going, speaking of berserk, on us. But,
4: Well, repeat what you told me, though, because he was in his prime then. And I mean, he was going to unscrew both your heads. Thank God Joe talked
5: about
4: it.
5: I wouldn't say he just wanted to fight in general and fight.
4: Well, you said, quote, we're lucky he didn't break both our necks.
5: Yeah, we are lucky he didn't break both of our necks because, I'm no jiu-jitsu fighter and I couldn't have taken Eddie on. I couldn't have talked him down. So I'm glad that Joe was there to be able to do that.
1: Yeah, Jan Ervin is a very, he was on the higher side chats and it got really heated. It's weird because he introduced Rogan to DMT. He was, he's a really smart, educated, botanical expert, really was spearheading like the DMT research and all this stuff for a while. And then he now is super against it. And his thesis is basically Terrence McKenna and all these guys. I think Timothy Leary was CIA controlled opposition, but Jan Ervin takes it a step further. And he says the whole modern psychedelic movement is still part of MK Ultra. The program never stopped. And these aren't really hallucinogens or even entheogens. Mm-hmm. These are suggestogens.
0: Okay.
1: And I can keep playing if you want. I don't really subscribe to this, but I like.
0: That's interesting. Can you play the Alex Jones alien clip from 9/11? That I sent you.
1: Yes. I think is this it.
6: Can aliens? We combine both? I keep coming back to that because I want to know
4: what do
6: they know about aliens.
4: What do you want me to tell you?
6: What are they?
1: What do you want me to tell you?
6: Real.
4: What do you want me to tell you? I'll tell you right now.
0: I'll tell you right now. All right.
4: And what I say is not political, and it's not from my particular perspective.
6: Okay.
4: It's from the known knowledge in the universe.
6: Okay.
4: We live in a third-dimensional plane. We can see the planets, the galaxies, the suns, hundreds of billions of galaxies photographed, universes. We live in an amazing space-time continuum. The elites believe that it's not in the third dimension that we're mainly receiving transmissions. Ships don't arrive from Alpha Centauri or Gedi Prime or wherever they're coming from or Beetlejuice. They come here through interdimensional gates that are much closer through fold space. And so we have to discuss the different influences that are in the universe and the fact that we have free will and we decide what we want. I don't believe in any of this. I'm simply telling you what the elites believe.
6: So they believe that there's another dimension, and these beings are from another dimension. A bunch of dimensions.
7: And they need baby blood, right? They need somehow. They need baby blood, right?
4: Our brain is able to tune in. Let me tell you,
0: we're
4: really powerful.
7: I didn't make this up.
6: Okay.
4: We're made in the image of our creator. Our brain is able to tune into the lowest dimension, the highest dimension. Humans are basically really powerful creatures that can live right close to suns. They're highly radioactive. Nothing else can live this close. We have very short lives because we're like a hive organism that actually lives second to second in the space-time continuum. It's like 100 years. It's a second. And we transmit our data up to be able to live next to like these stargate jump gates that are suns. So because we live so close to these suns, we only have like milliseconds to be alive. So we're actually a hive organism that keeps transmitting up to the next species in our hierarchical system.
1: Can I back it up about 20 seconds?
0: Yeah.
1: Because I think that's one of the most profound, like Alex Jones, especially because he smoked a bunch of weed on this one, but man, he is like, he has, sometimes he'll say stuff that's mind blowing. And this is one of those examples where it's like intuitively something I kind of already thought, but the way he breaks it down where it's like humans are a hive organism.
0: Mm-hmm.
1: And I'll just play it again. I like the Stargate jump gates.
4: Very short lives because right close to suns, they're highly radioactive. Nothing else can live this close. We have very short lives because we're like a hive organism that actually lives second to second in the space-time continuum. It's like 100 years. It's a second. And we transmit our data up to be able to live next to, like with these Stargate jump gates that are suns. So because we live so close to these suns, we only have like milliseconds to be alive. So we're actually a hive organism that keeps transmitting up to the next species in our hierarchical system and then down below us. So we're alive right now in this continuum, and we're trying to progress and make things better. And the elites are trying to make sure that we don't dial into that incredible knowledge we've got as a species and basically die as a species, so that we're not competitors on the next level, as the Bible says, of the interdimensional plane.
7: But God, you don't believe that. But you don't believe that. You're just saying that's what they believe.
4: Oh yes, exactly. I don't believe in anything.
6: What do you believe?
4: No, I mean, I believe in research.
6: Do you think that I believe in research too? Do you think that there is something from other dimensions that can access us?
4: This we are other dimensions. The third inside dimension is only one limited plane in a larger spectrum.
7: So you do believe.
6: So we're a
7: believe.
6: Part of that spectrum.
4: Well, let's just say we're not in Kansas anymore.
6: Alex, have you ever done DMT?
4: No.
6: Do you want to?
4: I don't need to. I go to every night when I go to sleep.
7: I believe that. It's like he's on natural DMT all
6: You're
7: day.
6: Definitely on something, man, for sure. For sure.
4: The globalists don't believe in Satanism. They believe they're contacting interdimensional aliens.
0: You found it.
1: I did.
0: Awesome.
4: Through the drug use. They're going to merge with the machines. Blast off into hyperdimensional space. And that's why they're so crazy. That's why they want to get rid of us. That's why they're smiling and giddy and acting so nuts. They believe they are in contact with these entities and are being directed by them. And the entities are telling them, eternal life, total power, total control, everything you could ever want. Just kill everyone. Set up a world government. Build this design we're telling you. Build what we're telling you. Build this. Build this. Let us through. Build the Hadron Collider. Open the dimensions. Let us in. We're going to really help you. We're friendly little guys.
0: We're friendly little guys.
1: Friendly little guys. This might tie into this.
0: I was looking for that clip, man. Thank you so much.
1: Yeah, I'll have to clip it out and send it to you. I always lose it. Let's sidetrack from that. Jan Ervin and Alex.
0: I have been writing down my notes. If at any point I can go back and say some things.
1: Well, go ahead if you have something on that. I've been.
0: Oh yeah, I've got stacks of stuff. I can go on for hours, but let's just start with Checkerboard Alice in Wonderland. Right.
1: Yeah, it's what they were talking about with Jan Ervin, like the Masonic.
0: It's Masonic, but it's also Alice in Wonderland.
1: Right.
0: Like she's going in, she's getting smaller, she's getting bigger, transmitting up, transmitting down. Let's just say holo fractal, right? Mm-hmm. I don't know if you've been following this whole holo fractal thing, but basically what he's saying is that inside of the sun, inside of the Stargate, inside of the sun is a black hole. And inside of your body, inside of the atoms, is a black hole. And inside of every bit of empty space, it's connected to the entire universe. The jump gates are inside of us. The jump gates are also in the stars, yes. And these connections go up and down into larger and smaller universes inside of a fractal. Now, living second to second, our lives are just a microsecond in the life of the fungus. Like, if you have an intergalactic fungus, like, my whole theory is that the entire universe is one cell of one fungus. And that when the star explodes, when the universe collapses or explodes, that's just the fungus sending out its spores. Like, there's a whole universe of universes where each of the universes is just a cell in the fungus.
1: Yeah. And that's wild. I think that's definitely a possibility, but I also don't think that negates, that doesn't take away from like the meaning and the wonder and like the profoundness of existence.
0: Does not.
1: Even if we are just food for fungus, it's all about your perspective. Like the flat earthers say, the law of perspective.
0: Well, this is the whole thing, the joy of life, and I have a whole bunch of episodes on that. I think that the joy of life is outside of the mind. That there is a joy of being alive that we share with all living things, or even, like Duncan Trussell was saying, even the river stones. And with this whole biosemiotics, he's saying that life is interacting with the river stones. It's life is interacting and bouncing off of its environment. And there's a whole joy of life, I think, independent of human thought, that the humans are just adding in this logic and this symbolic. And but when we turn off the mind, we get outside of the mind, that's where we're going to find our joy.
1: Yeah, well said. I think I think you nailed it. There's are you leading into the life clip?
0: I don't know. Let's see. The life clip, that's the clip of the whole progression of life that Joe Rogan's talking about, how he's saying that life is getting smaller and smaller, and people love technology. I mean, sure, you can play that. That's not the same, though, but sure.
1: Oh, I do. I think I remember this.
0: Trussell. We need a Duncan Trussell.
1: Let's go with Duncan.
0: I don't have any Duncan Trussell clips ready.
1: I can do an impersonation.
8: Hey, man. Okay.
0: Yeah.
8: Hey, I'm Duncan.
0: Oh, man.
8: Hey, man, I'm wearing flip-flops.
1: let me hit you with this then, to take it back down to the conspiracy angle.
5: You know, but please. He doesn't even realize the level of research that I have in MKUltra and these guys.
4: If I was you, I wouldn't worry about all these little guys, okay, that are all trying to have their own deal. We have the Washington Post on screen. CIA infiltrated 17 area groups, gave out LSD. Okay, Theodore Kaczynski was in the MKUltra mind control program. A bunch of the professors you list are admittedly in programs funded by DARPA and the CIA. Timothy Leary admitted it all, that the whole thing was run by that.
5: Absolutely.
4: So, again, they want it down because they are now proliferating, quote, self-help groups all over the country under different names that are practicing classical mind control to try to induct particularly wealthy people into their church. That's what it is. Okay, this is all about power. And all about, you're not on ayahuasca, you're not on DMT, but you get somebody into it who's never done it, and then they think you're God. They think you're their shaman. They worship you. This is the oldest thing. This is what Charlie Manson did with LSD and his cult, period.
1: Now, this is back when when Alex was pissed at Joe, and Joe was talking, this is before... This is after the 9/11 episode, but before the second appearance, the 5-hour one or whatever.
0: 12:55.
1: Yeah, this is before 12:55. And this is when Alex said, "Jesus told me destroy Joe Rogan. Yes, sir, Jesus, I will do it. I will destroy you." He's like, I love it. Like, Alex is like, "I'm going to get my hands around Joe's little scrawny little neck, and I'm gonna gut his belly. I'm gonna cut his belly open and slash his throat and bleed him like a pig." Politically, nonviolent.
0: On the topic of Jesus, I'd like to throw something in.
1: Yeah,
0: there is a great book, which was the last book of Philip K. Dick.
1: I love Philip K. Dick.
0: It's called Valis Trilogy, and I have a clip in there with Terrence and Valis, if you want to play that.
9: And this is the same sort of thing. The mushroom consciousness is the consciousness of the other, both in hyperspace, which means in dream and in the drug trance, at the quantum foundation of being, and in the human future and after death. And all of these places, which were thought to be discrete and separate parts, are seen to be part of a single continuum. What history is the dash over 10 to 15,000 years from monkeyhood to flying saucer without ripping the envelope of the species so badly that the birth is aborted and fails, and we remain in physis. And history essentially then is the shockwave of eschatology. Something is at the end of time, and it is casting an enormous shadow over human becoming, and it is drawing all human becoming toward it, so that all the wars of history, the philosophies, the rapes, the pillaging, the migrations, the cities, the civilizations, all of this is occupying a microsecond of geological, planetary, and galactic time as the monkeys react to the symbiote which is in the environment, which is feeding the information from the true...
1: That was almost exactly what Alex was talking about with the jump gates, stargates. Yes. Humans only live for a second in cosmic time. Was that the right clip? I just realized there's another VLS one.
0: I think that's the bigger clip. I think there should be
1: VLS Logos?
0: Yes, Logos.
1: My bad.
9: If any of you read Phil K. Dick's, one of his last novels, VLS, where he talks about the Logos, how it went into the ground. It was a creature of pure information, and it went into the ground at Nag Hammadi at the burying of the Chernobyl Library in 270. But it was information, and it existed there until 1947. And then the texts were translated. People read them, and as soon as people

0: talked about it, though.
1: Okay,
0: we talked about Waking Life in one of your episodes.
1: Yeah, it's one of my favorite movies. Very, very much what we're talking about here.
0: Hey, man.
1: Similar to that.
0: This reminds me of Money from right now.
2: Weren't you in the boat car?
0: From Pink Floyd.
3: Yeah, the guy with the hat gave me a ride in his car boat thing, and you were in the back seat with me.
4: I mean, I'm not saying you don't know what you're talking about, but I don't know what you're talking about.
3: Well, see, you guys let me off at this like really specific spot that you gave him directions to let me off at. I get out, ended up getting hit by a car, but then I just woke up because I was dreaming. And later than that, I found out that I was still dreaming that I'd woken up.
4: Oh, yeah, those are called false awakenings. I used to have those all the time.
3: Yeah, but I'm still in it now. I can't get out of it. It's been going on forever. I keep waking up, but I'm just waking up into another dream. I'm starting to get creeped out, too. Like, I'm talking to dead people. This woman on TV's telling me about how death is this dream time that exists outside of life. I mean, I'm starting to think that I'm dead.
4: I'm going to tell you about a dream I once had. I read this essay by Philip K. Dick.
3: What, you read it in your dream?
4: No, I read it before the dream.
0: Yeah, you played this in your episode where he said...
4: It was about that book, Flow My Tears, the Policeman Said. Do you know that one?
3: Yeah. He won an award.
1: Have you read that? Flow My Tears, what? What is it called?
0: No. Nope.
1: Yeah, I haven't read that Philip K. Dick book either. But it's an interesting scenario that he lays out here. I did read the essay that Philip K. Dick wrote about right when this happened to him.
4: Right, that's the one he wrote really fast. It just like flowed right out of him. He felt he was sort of channeling it or something. But anyway, about 4 years after it was published, he was at this party and he met this woman who had the same name as the woman character in the book. And she had a boyfriend with the same name as the boyfriend character in the book. And she was having an affair with this guy, you know, the chief of police. And he had the same name as the chief of police in his book. So she's telling him all this stuff from her life, and everything she's saying is right out of his book. So that's really freaking him out, but, you know, what can he do? And then shortly after that, he was going to mail a letter, and he saw this kind of, dangerous, shady-looking guy standing by his car.
0: So I'd like to stop this for a second.
4: But instead of avoiding...
0: Something in.
1: Yeah.
0: So I'd like to just say that this is getting into Stoicism, life repeating itself, logos. This is really the question, and this is what I'm getting into with the biosemiotics.
1: Mm-hmm.
0: Are we dictated by our program or not? Right?
1: Yeah, it's the question of free will.
0: Do we have free will? And this is getting into the chaos theory that Loeb was talking about in his recent, his last Duncan Trussell. That they spent all this time studying chaos theory, and then they realized that humans are the most dangerous animals, and they have free will and can cause enormous amounts of chaos. So the biosemiotics said all life has agency, and it is not bound by any program at all. Even the genes do not dictate its behavior. And they're talking about Neo-Darwinism and how it Neo-Darwinism is basically tied up with what I would call eschatology, and this is going to get into Jesus and the Roman Empire. So just hold on for a second. So there's a connection here between Jesus and the Roman Empire, right?
1: Mm-hmm.
0: Because have you ever seen The Life of Brian?
1: Yeah, I actually watched that again recently.
0: That's a great movie. And they live in the Roman Empire. And then Jesus gets co-opted by the Roman Empire. And they start this whole, the eschatology is what they're talking about, is basically the resurrection. Like they're trying to become better and better and better to become resurrected by God, right?
1: Mm-hmm.
0: And that's part of this whole, I think, this whole empire building, which is and is in the end destroying of the primitive people and the colonizing, it turns into this colonizing force, basically.
1: Right. And going back to what you said about the like repetitive nature of reality.

0: the cycle. It's almost like a Nietzschean, like the Nietzschean idea that Nietzsche said, like when you die, you just relive your life over and over and over again. Mm-hmm. Like you live after you, like as soon as you die, you're born, you live the same life, then you die. It's like an infinite loop of the same thing. Nothing changes.
1: That's what the Stoics said. That's the Stoic.
0: Right. And it like Jim Morrison, The Doors, what was that thing? I can't remember what song. He's like, we're all in the cosmic movie. And when you die, you're going to see your whole life recurring over and over for eternity. So you better have some good incidents happen and a fitting climax. I don't know what's going to happen, man, but I'm going to get my kicks before the whole shit house goes up in flames. But I love Jim Morrison. But yeah, no, it's a really Nietzschean idea of the, and it's a dark outlook. I don't think that's necessarily how it is. I don't think things are, that's a bleak way to look at things, but it is an interesting thought exercise.
1: Well, it's a simple solution, and I'm sure that part of the universe is going to repeat over and over again, like as a stable or steady state. And even, I think that I've been meditating on this, I think the universe is repeating over and over again over time. But there's a branching structure when you make decisions. And when you make a decision, it branches or clones and copies the universe and splits it. I've been watching this show called Counterpart on Amazon. And it's a great Berlin spy movie where in East Germany, they built a device that split the universe into two parts. And it was exactly the same. And they were able to travel through this tunnel. And it was an exact mirror image of the world.
0: This reminds me of Fringe once it got into the later seasons of the parallel universe. You've seen Fringe. Really good show. J.J. Abrams. Yeah. But yeah, go ahead, sorry.
1: In Counterpart, then one time they did an experiment and the one guy did something different. And then that caused a ripple effect and butterfly effect and then everything changed.
0: Right, yeah, like the old cliche of you kill a butterfly on one side of the world and that chain reaction will, you know, cause a volcano to erupt or something. Any one tiny thing. It's like the conundrum of time travel, like, you know, even Back to the Future. It's like one little thing goes wrong and you leave a sports almanac in the wrong place and Biff is king of the world.
1: Oh my God, did you see that one movie with the time travel with Bruce Willis?
0: Oh, Looper?
1: Yeah, oh my God.
0: Dude, that's a good movie.
1: That is crazy.
0: It falls apart though. I love that movie so much, but there's certain things that start to not make sense. I mean, it depends on what time travel rules you're using, but it's crazy to see like when that dude lets his loop run, he's supposed to kill the old version of himself, but he lets him live.
1: Mm-hmm.
0: And the old, they capture the young version of himself and start chopping off his fingers. And you see the old guy like trying to get there and his fingers are slowly disappearing. And then his legs and arms are slowly disappearing. Yeah. See scars all over his face from the torturing. It's like, the problem is he never would have made it that far in the timeline once he didn't have legs. So he wouldn't be there without legs crawling around. He never would have made it that far. You know what I'm saying?
1: I got you. So
0: you can deconstruct any time travel movie pretty easily. I honestly stand by the
1: he would still be traveling backwards in time. He'd be traveling backwards in time.
0: Yeah, because he never would have made it. If he didn't have legs, his older self never would have gotten to where he was at.
1: He would have disappeared. Yeah.
0: Yeah. But I still think Back to the Future had the most like the closest to like how time travel would actually work, I think, is Back to the Future, as far as I can tell. Like Terminator definitely ain't it. Looper was really good though.
1: So I was a big science fiction kid, and the movies are always corrupted by the writers. They always destroy a good book and a good story, just trying to make it, I guess, stupid. Dumb it down. I don't know what it is. But Philip K. Dick covered some of these time travel things. I think when he travels back in time and the guy kills the butterfly through the time machine and he causes everyone in the future to get retarded.
0: Wait a minute. Say that again? That last sentence?
1: He he travels back in time.
0: Yeah.
1: He causes a change. And that change has a ripple effect and causes all of humanity to be retarded. I guess that's a really bad, politically incorrect term. I'm sorry.
0: No, but what's the, what, okay. I'm sorry. I'm just confused. What's the movie? Cause it sounds like Idiocracy in reverse.
1: It's a book from Philip. I'm looking here.
0: That's funny.
1: Dr. Future, Futurity. Let's read this. Here we go. Dr. Futurity is a 1960 science fiction novel. He goes into the future. In the future, population is static, no natural birth. Only death can cause formation. Hold on a second. Let me see. Dinosaurs. Here we go. Yeah.
2: Well, don't want to sound like a dick or nothing, but it says on your chart that you're fucked up. You talk like a fag, and your shit's all retarded.
1: Why you What's keep that? Trying
3: to read that
0: word? It's the Idiocracy.
3: Why you keep trying to read that word?
0: I love this. I love this clip.
3: Why you keep trying to read that word? You a fag?
0: I'm trying to read that word. You a fag?
1: Anyway, Philip K. Dick, he did this future time travel change. I'll put a link into my notes here. But that's the problem with television stories. But what I was trying to say is decisions are made and the universe will split. And I think that splitting of the universe is like a cell cloning itself. You know, like if you have an embryo and it starts with one cell as an egg and then it splits into two cells and four cells.
0: Right, yeah.
1: That's also what this guy is talking about, Nassim, he's going into some crazy, crazy stuff. A sacred geometry, and he's talking about how the cell splitting four times creates the tetrahedron, and that is that's the pyramid, and that is the most holy of structures. And he goes on and on and on about that. Goes into Buckminster Fuller, and he tries to prove everything. I mean, it's kind of crazy.
0: Yeah, it's weird how the pyramid is like considered either like it's geometrically perfect and holy, or like demonic in some sort. Like Aleister Crowley was obsessed with pyramids.
1: Yeah, what did he say? There was the city of pyramids as part
0: like people that channel and like contact entities usually do it underneath a pyramid, like a small one that they construct. I don't know.
1: Oh yeah. Exactly. Okay, and he was also saying that pyramid
4: lay off the weed.
1: He was saying that the pyramid, Nassim is talking about the pyramid being the center of the sphere and how the Mayan tablets indicate that. And he goes on to this whole crazy thing and he does the whole 2012. It's just this amazing, amazingly convoluted connections that he's making.
0: Mm-hmm.
1: I'm not sure. I think it's all kind of arbitrary, but it's possible that there is some kind of a holy or cosmic geometry. I tend to think that it's because of the nature of our brains that we see it in a certain way.
0: Yeah.
1: I'm not sure.
0: The eye of the beholder theory. Yeah. Man.
1: I'm still working on all of this.
0: It's... When you talk about this kind of stuff, it's like there's so many pieces that all fit together, but it's putting a lot of this stuff into a digestible. It's the reason it's really hard to write your own Bible or start your own religion.
1: Well, I hate to say it, but I've already started. See, the thing, what I'm saying is. We start a synthetic religion or a synthetic belief system to cure ourselves from the control structures. Right?
0: Yeah.
1: because we're being indoctrinated. Like, we're being indoctrinated, and you know, we look at the Chinese and we say, "Oh, look at those stupid Chinese people. They're living under communist totalitarian China." Right? But we don't realize that we're living under communist totalitarian America.
4: Sir, we love China very much. Please don't be too tough on them.
1: You know, if you listen to if you listen to like the critics of the West, if you read, I talked about conspiracy guys. If you read Adorno and Horkheimer and the entire Frankfurt School, and I have episodes on this, and they go into, you know, these are like these Russian, these are German Jews that escaped the Nazis. They come to America in 1940. And they run around in like these tight suits, and like they have like thick Coca-Cola glasses, and they like read books all day, and you know, like they're real nerds. And they go to California, and they're completely freaked out by them, and they can't relate with them. And they're so like tightly wound, like, you know, how you can imagine the Germans under the Prussian, under like old Wilhelm, right? I like to call him Big Willy, right? Kaiser Wilhelm, before World War One, they had the big Kaiser, the Caesar, and Hitler was trying to like be like him. Right? He wanted to be Caesar, Julius Caesar. Right. So the Germans, they think of themselves as the predecessors of Rome. They think the successors of Rome. They think that they are the descendants of the Roman Empire.
0: Übermensch.
1: The Übermensch. And that's where we're getting into this whole so these guys escaped from that. They come, but they're also still, they were like, they lived in such strict, they grew, the German society is so strict, and they're so tight, uptight. And they come to America, and they're so shocked by what they see. And they see, like, the frivolous nature. They see how people are being mind controlled. They're saying, how is it possible that they're being exploited by the capitalist and don't complain? Like the book, What's Wrong with Kansas? Did you ever read that?
0: No, who wrote that?
1: It's a famous book, and they're basically saying, like, how can... It's basically the same theory over and over again. It's like, how can people who are being oppressed by capitalists and having their rights taken away and being controlled, how can they support the system? Right? How can they be loyal? Right.
0: Yeah.
1: And it's this whole head trip. And they studied this, and that's like the whole Frankfurt School critical theory, and that's the basis for also what's going on with Black Lives Matter, with neo-Marxism and postmodern this whole thing that's happening right now. It's all connected.
0: I was trying to find a good, BLM soundbite.
1: If you could play some of the clips from my first podcast, my first episode, where they're calling for the overthrow of the, government.
4: Bitch ass, faggot ass, punk ass, pussy ass, bitch ass, nickel. You want to do something, bitch ass, nickel.
1: Sorry. They're basically, they're saying back in the 40s, they laid out the plan for the overthrow of America, where they said, we're going to indoctrinate the generations. We have the 100-year plan, the long march with our comrades to destroy America. And they're going to indoctrinate the schools. They're going to take over the school systems, and they're going to start redefining everything. And you have all these studies. You've got like social studies. You have social studies in school.
0: Oh, is that a question? Do I have social studies in school?
1: Yeah, did you, when you went to high school, did you have social studies?
0: Man, it's a haze and a daze. I don't know. I was homeschooled, and then I was public schooled, and then I was private schooled.
1: Okay.
0: Mostly, well, probably not, because I was mostly going to Christian schools, so there wasn't too much Marxism, more just creationism.
1: Okay. Well, in New Jersey, we had, you know, the Marxist takeover of communist China, New Jersey, we had social studies. and now it's going into gender studies and, you know, all different African studies and all of these different studies. They're all derived from the Frankfurt School and this whole plot to take over America. And that's kind of one of the other themes that we cover in the Stream of Random podcast.
0: Shout out Stream of Random.
1: Yeah.
0: Hey man, I got another show coming up, so I'm gonna have to wrap. You want to play us out with one more of your clips? I definitely want to do this again soon. We need to do a part two on this for sure.
1: Well, I wanted to get Chicken Jar on the show for some comedic interlude.
0: Oh yeah, we got to do that.
1: He's fun. He's a fun guy to hang out with.
0: Now, how do you know? Is he? Is he your brother-in-law, or is that a different guy?
1: No, he's not my brother-in-law. So Chicken Jar.
0: How do you know Chicken Jar?
1: So my wife is from the old country, from Kosovo. And back in 2007, I started a mission there to bring open source to Kosovo. And I started a nonprofit, which is still alive today, and they're organizing conferences and stuff. And I met him through that effort. And then he eventually studied in America, in Utica. And we've been in contact. And he now recently went back to the old country to work on his dad's business. So, yeah, I know him through my open source work, actually.
0: He's an interesting guy.
1: Yeah.
0: I like the way he thinks. But, yeah, he's cool. So, yeah, we'll definitely hear.
1: Is that your phone?
0: It's not me.
1: Oh, someone's calling me. Hold on.
0: No worries.
1: Yeah, I got to get going. Post.
0: Yeah, fix I got to bounce too. We got to, but yeah, Chicken Jar.
1: Thank you so much. We'll
0: come on next time, man. And
1: thanks again. Can I give a shout out to Fletcher? Hey, Fletcher, in the morning, in the smoker, because you had me on your show, Chris, and thank you so much. Fletcher invited me to come onto the Hog Story now.
0: Oh, that Hog Story is great. So you'll have a lot of fun with that. They're
1: I awesome. Love the Hog Story.
2: Absent a six pack.
0: the old Fletcher, yeah, man. But yeah, thanks again, Mike. And the links, okay. If you're listening, to find Stream of Random, will be in the show notes of the podcast. And let's do it again here in the next couple of weeks, or at least within a month. And
1: can I give the NATO call sign?
0: Yes.
1: So it's A as in Alpha, N as in what is N? Norbert in German. I always forget N. What's the NATO alphabet for N, man?
0: Norbit, like the Eddie Murphy movie?
1: No.
0: I have no idea.
1: North Pole? Oh, I ruined it, man. I ruined it.
0: Well, hey, you win some
1: okay,
0: and you'll
1: see you
0: lose.
1: Later, man. Take care.
0: Hey,
1: anchor.fm/ STRE.
0: Yes. I'll have Spotify and Anchor and any other links you want me to put in the show notes, I'll definitely put in there. Thanks again, man. And if you're listening live, here in about an hour and a half tops, we will be doing our Blue Beam episode with Booberry and the Behind the Schemes guys. So
1: that's awesome. All right, have fun.
0: Hey, in the morning, man. Thank you.
1: Thank you for your courage. Thank you, Chris.
0: See you, man.
5: I'm starting to think that I'm dead.
6: I want to tell you about a dream I once had. I know that's, you know, when someone says that, that's usually you're in for a very boring next few minutes, and you might be, but it sounds like, you know, what else are you going to do, right? Anyway, I read this essay by Philip K. Dick.
5: What, you read it in your dream?
6: No, I read it before the dream. It was the preamble to the dream. It was about that book, Flow My Tears, the Policeman Said. Do you know that one?
5: Yeah, he won an award for that one.
6: Right, that's the one he wrote really fast. It just like flowed right out of him. He felt he was sort of channeling it or something. But anyway, about 4 years after it was published, he was at this party and he met this woman who had the same name as the woman character in the book. And she had a boyfriend with the same name as the boyfriend character in the book. And she was having an affair with this guy, you know, the chief of police. And he had the same name as the chief of police in his book. So she's telling him all this stuff from her life, and everything she's saying is right out of his book. So that's really freaking him out, but, you know, what can he do? And then shortly after that, he was going to mail a letter, and he saw this kind of, you know, dangerous, shady-looking guy standing by his car. But instead of avoiding him, which he, you know, he said he usually would have done, he just walked right up to him and said, "Can I help you?" And the guy said, "Yeah, I ran out of gas." So he pulls out his wallet and he hands him some money, which he says he, you know, never would have done. And then he gets home and he thinks, well, wait a second. This guy, you know, he can't get to a gas station. He's out of gas. So he gets back in his car. He goes, finds the guy, takes him to the gas station. And as he's pulling up at the gas station, he realizes, hey, this is in my book, too. This exact station, this exact guy, everything. So this whole episode is kind of creepy, right? And he's telling his priest about it, you know, describing how he wrote this book, and then 4 years later, all these things happened to him. And as he's telling it to him, the priest says, "That's the book of Acts. You're describing the book of Acts." And he's like, "I've never read the book of Acts." So he, you know, goes home and reads the book of Acts, and it's like, you know, uncanny. You know, even the characters' names are the same as in the Bible. And the book of Acts takes place in 50 AD when it was written, supposedly. So Philip K. Dick had this theory that time was an illusion and that we were all actually in 50 AD. And the reason he had written this book was that he had somehow momentarily punctured through this illusion, this veil of time, and what he had seen there was what was going on in the book of Acts. And he was really into Gnosticism and this idea that this demiurge or demon had created this illusion of time to make us forget, you know, that Christ was about to return and the kingdom of God was about to arrive. And that we're all in 50 AD and there's someone trying to make us forget, you know, that, you know, God is imminent. And that's what time is. That's what all of history is. It's just kind of this continuous, you know, daydream or distraction. And so I read that and I was like, well, that's weird. And then that night I had a dream and there was this guy in the dream who was supposed to be a psychic, but I was skeptical. I was like, yeah, he's not really a psychic. And I'm just thinking to myself. And then suddenly I start floating, like levitating up to the ceiling. And as I almost go through the roof, I'm like, okay, Mr. Psychic, I believe you. You're a psychic. Put me down, please. And I float down. And as my feet touch the ground, the psychic turns into this woman in a green dress. And this woman is Lady Gregory. Now, Lady Gregory was Yeats's patron, this, you know, Irish person. And though I'd never seen her image, I was just sure that this was the face of Lady Gregory. So we're walking along, Lady Gregory turns to me and says, let me explain to you the nature of the universe. Now, Philip K. Dick is right about time, but he's wrong that it's 50 AD. Actually, there's only one instant, and it's right now, and it's eternity. And it's an instant in which God is posing a question. And that question is basically, do you want to, you know, be one with eternity? Do you want to be in heaven? And we're all saying, no, thank you. Not just yet. And so time is actually just this constant saying no to God's invitation. I mean, that's what time is. I mean, and it's no more 50 AD than it's 2001. You know, I mean, there's just this one instant and that's what we're always in. And then she tells me that actually this is the narrative of everyone's life. That, you know, behind the phenomenal difference, there is but one story. And that's the story of moving from the no to the yes. All of life is like, no thank you, no thank you, no thank you. And then ultimately it's, yes, I give in. Yes, I accept. Yes, I embrace. I mean, that's the journey. I mean, everyone gets to the yes in the end, right?
7: Right.
6: So we continue walking. And my dog runs over to me. And so I'm petting him, really happy to see him. You know, he's been dead for years. So I'm petting him and then I realize there's this kind of gross oozing stuff coming out of his stomach. And I look over at Lady Gregory, and she sort of coughs. She's like, oh, excuse me. And there's vomit, like, dribbling down her chin, and it smells really bad. And I think, well, wait a second. That's not just the smell of vomit, which is, you know, doesn't smell very good. That's the smell of, like, dead person vomit. You know, so it's, like, doubly foul. And then I realize I'm actually in, you know, the land of the dead. And everyone around me was dead. My dog had been dead over 10 years. Lady Gregory had been dead a lot longer than that. When I finally woke up, I was like, whoa, that wasn't a dream. That was a visitation to this real place, the land of the dead.
7: So what happened? I mean, how did you finally get out of it?
6: Oh, man, it was just like one of those, like, life-altering experiences. I mean, I could never really look at the world the same way again after that.
5: Yeah, but I mean, like, how did you finally get out of the dream? See, that's my problem. I'm trapped. I keep thinking that I'm waking up, but I'm still in a dream. It seems like it's going on forever. I can't get out of it, and I want to wake up for real. How do you really wake up?
6: I don't know. I'm not very good at that anymore. But if that's what you're thinking, I mean, you probably should. I mean, you know, if you can wake up, you should. Because, you know, someday, you know, you won't be able to. So just, but it's easy. You know, just wake up.
8: Shit, I didn't know you were even here.
9: Yeah, man.
8: What's up?
9: I'm always here.
8: Fuck, you've been here this whole time. Oh, man. Well,
9: Yeah, for the entire fuck Bin Laden bit there.
8: I wish you would have told me.
9: Sound good? Audio's good?
8: Yeah, I think so.
9: Cool.
8: You're looking pretty good.
9: Nice.
8: The finger guns? Are you doing the finger guns too while it is? Like, you know what I'm talking about? Like,
9: I was doing the wink, you know.
8: But with one gun. The wink, you do one gun and a wink, or you do two guns? You do... Or you do one finger gun and a wink, you go. And then if you're doing two finger guns, you go. That's one for each gun. And that
9: like
8: is
9: it.
8: A free
9: or
8: lesson
9: a shotgun.
8: To everybody. That is a free...
9: Delta cock shot, you can do the...
8: Free fucking lesson for everybody right there. So what are we even
9: lesson.
8: Doing? What are we even doing?
9: I don't know, man. You're leaving the door open again.
8: Yeah, so I can't even start the... I can't even start the show until we close the door. And let's just keep it closed, shall we?
9: No, let's keep it closed tonight.
8: Yeah, I think we should. All right, well, let's just... Didn't quite... The door was a little still off. Latency. It's the latency with the door.
9: The sweet sound of silence.
8: Let's do a show.
9: Let's do a show.
10: Antarctica is a land of extremes. Nearly 98% of the ground is covered by an ice sheet up to 3 miles thick. A mountain as towering as Japan's Mount Fuji at 12,400 feet would not even break the surface. Temperatures regularly fall below minus 50 degrees Fahrenheit with winds of up to 200 miles an hour. During its peak season, it is home to only 4,000 scientists and military personnel.
11: Antarctica is the last frontier. It holds our imagination. Old maps that said, here be monsters. The last remaining territory on the planet that could have such a designation is Antarctica.
10: Although it was discovered nearly 250 years ago, scientists have more questions than answers when it comes to this frozen continent. Due to the sheer depth of the ice covering its landmass, the surface of Antarctica is unable to be seen with the naked eye.

0: Antarctica. What the fuck is going on down there? And why, if you... So, like, there are military bases down there. Like, lots of countries have military bases down there. And if you show up in Antarctica, they will kill you. They will shoot you in the head. They'll, like, as you're, like, if you just start... If you just take a boat to Antarctica, get off and start walking around, they will kill you. Like, I saw some, like, the conspiratorial part is like, oh, there's something under the ice out there, and there's, like, an underground civilization or the remains of Atlantis, that kind of thing or whatever. But, like, the part that's not really debated is, like, yeah, you cannot go to Antarctica. Like, you can't go there. They'll shoot you.
1: Yeah, so I've heard of people... I don't know if it's immediately they just execute you. From what I've heard, they're like, leave, get off. Because you can't privately make your way to Antarctica.
2: What is it, hot?
3: It's cold. Damn cold. God damn, it's cold.
4: Damn, that's a cold-ass honky.
5: It's Wednesday, August 16th, 2023, here for Abs in a Six-Pack, episode 205 with Noah, and this is a new live son of a bitch.
6: This is a new live
7: Abs
6: son of a bitch.
7: Abs in a Six-Pack.
6: This is a new live son of a bitch. This is a new live
8: this
6: son of a bitch.
8: Get nipply out. I mean nippy out. What am I saying? Nipple.
6: This is a
8: there is a lift in the air, though.
9: Antarctica is the coldest place on Earth, containing 90% of the planet's ice. It looks almost like an alien planet. There are some who think it's hiding proof of aliens themselves.
10: I can't feel my fingers anymore. I lied. They're numb.
11: Maybe you should wear these extra gloves. My hands are starting to get sweaty.
10: Extra gloves? You've had this pair of extra gloves this whole time?
11: Yeah. This is we're in the Rockies.
6: Live son of a bitch.
10: I'm going to kill you.
11: What?
10: I'm going to kill you. I'm going to kill you, Lloyd.
11: Calm down.
10: Right now, I'm going to kill you.
11: Harry, you got that crazy look in your eye.
6: This is a new live son of a bitch.
5: Hey, guess what this is, Noah?
12: It's a new live son of a bitch, I think.
5: Goddamn right, it's a new live son of a bitch. Episode 204. No, sorry, 205 of Abs in a Six Pack. 204 was earlier today. Midas and I did a little prank on Barbs. It was fun. I do have the shot collar on.
12: Gotcha.
5: So that's all in play. And with it's that, let's get wire, the show going.
12: Let's do this.
5: The show has started now. Now it's started. Noah, last like we that. Left off, we promised alien talk and UFO talk and Nazi talk and how it all ties into Antarctica.
12: There's a lot of
5: me in high school. Haul it how.
12: There's too many legends about Antarctica to even count, man. The aliens and the Nazis are very fun and compelling, I guess, side of things, you know. I mean, we referenced last time that like certain cultures and shit have believed and had myths about their ancestors coming from like some southern land, some southern continent. That clip that you played at the beginning said that we discovered Antarctica 200 something years ago, but we have maps that date from over 500 years ago in the 1500s, like early 1500s.
5: What was the name of that one you brought up last time? You know, I always forget the name of it.
12: Perry Reese. There's three others too. It's hard to remember the names because they're like, you know, they're far foreign names, you know.
5: I can't remember any of that.
12: I mean, come on, dude.
5: I
12: definitely can't.
5: I try not to, for being honest. that's what I've said it before and I'll say it again. If you don't speak American, if you don't speak English, then you're not a real human being. You probably don't have a soul, and that's why the British are the worst.
12: Right.
5: Because they don't speak English.
12: I mean, they're soulless, you know. I mean.
5: And because they don't speak English. Let's start. Okay, we watched a lot of History Channel last time. We watched Shatner and two other History Channels, or not watch, I say watch, but we covered it. And there was a lot of talk of pyramids on Antarctica. Now,
12: yeah,
5: I don't know. I have more stuff on that, but if, between me and you, would you? Okay, well, let me ask you this: that maybe this is a good way to dissect which what we should cover of my of what we both have prepared. I don't think pyramids would necessarily count as aliens, but they kind of do in a certain way. If you think about, well, we'll get into it with the Aryans.
12: Yeah, I don't know. They might. Lend themselves towards aliens.
5: They could certainly without aliens. It could just be an advanced ancient civilization. But
12: there have been pyramids found on every single continent across the world. Like there have been pyramids found like almost everywhere. So it's like with Graham Hancock, his theory is that it's signs of an ancient civilization where this is something that they did. Like they traveled and they explored the world. And that's why we have maps from the 1500s, supposedly 250 to 80 years before Antarctica was even discovered. You know, and those maps were based on older maps that were lost. And like we have like the Piri Reis map, we only have half of it. The other half is gone. Like, so they don't even have all of it. But it's a very legitimate map.
5: Do you think there's some asshole hanging on to the other half at the just time. Holding out? You think there's some guy that's just holding on to the other half of the map? Like,
12: it was probably destroyed. Like, cause it was a standard for years. Like, I mean, like I'm talking thousands of years of like when you dominated another, like when you, pillaged and took over another kingdom or area or town or whatever the fuck, like you would also destroy all of their fucking like religious artifacts, their historical artifacts, like you'd fucking basically just annihilate all of their information as well as keep it for yourself
5: and say that it's been destroyed. That's the best way to do it.
12: I mean, I think that's the smart way, but I think there's a lot of the burning of the Library of Alexandria, right? Like, I mean, I think that probably
5: prime example I've always said is what if they just said it got burnt down? What if they stole the shit out of there, then burnt it down? The Library of Alexandria is the perfect example of why not just destroy the information and say it got destroyed? That's possible. What is the most important thing when you're conquering a nation or an invading territory or rival, and when we're talking big scale on the geopolitical stage, what is the most important thing you control? Before, if you kill a guy, yeah, you might be worried one of his kids will try to take vengeance on you in a vendetta. Or if you take the women and children, you kill all the people. The most important thing to destroy or control, rather, is information, for sure. So when you conquer somebody, if they have a more advanced version of a map than you those days and now, but especially back then, if you find a civilization that has a more accurate map, you fucking destroy all their copies of it and don't let anybody have it but your guys, because you can navigate the planet so much easier if you're the only one that has an accurate map. I might have overexplained
12: I mean, you're giving a very detailed case for like one specific motivation for why.
5: I got caught in the weeds there, but I think it's rational. And it's something that I always will stick by. I'll stick by my guns on that one.
12: Yeah, until I see like, you know, evidence, you know, specific evidence for that. I mean, I think it's highly possible like that they might have lied about the burning of the Library of Alexandria just to keep the information for themselves. I mean, that's selfishness is a human trait and it's a strong human trait. So
5: or the map you were talking about.
12: That's possible. But the thing is that like maybe I don't have evidence for that. Like I'm not saying no to that, but I don't necessarily have anything that compels me to believe that that's the case. My understanding is that they burnt the Library of Alexandria like in a way to basically, I mean, eliminate their intelligence and the records of their intelligence and shit. And also things were so personal back then. You know what I'm saying? It's
5: okay,
12: like,
5: here's another.
12: I gotta defeat you, rape your people, and then piss on all your information and like fucking like,
5: or implement
12: I mean,
5: it. Let me use another analogy. What we opened up with the theme music for John Carpenter's The Thing. What does The Thing do? it doesn't just destroy all your shit. It takes assimilates. All the knowledge. So now in any future life form it takes for the next million years, theoretically, it is capable of transforming into that genetic knowledge it copies.
12: Who knows? Because, I mean, that's an aspect. I mean, I see the analogy you're making, but what I'm saying is that so it plays into this. What does the thing do? It disguises itself, right? It makes itself a perfect copy. So, like, in the act of trying to keep the information for yourself, you say to the rest of the world, it's lost, it's gone. If you succeed at that, then there's no way for us to know that information is actually been kept aside from finding it. And that's, I mean, how the fuck are you going to do that? Like, I mean, so it's easier to just kind of believe that it was burnt, because essentially the same effect is there. It was burnt. It's gone. It's lost to us. Maybe not to everybody, but who, I mean, I don't have anything like hard
5: I get
12: that says Occam's that, rate, which is not, you know,
5: this
12: you
5: is
12: know
5: why I'm saying? Like having like, you I mean, as somebody to, I need somebody like you, Noah, because I need somebody similar to you, because otherwise I'll just go off on my bullshit and then nobody will push back. But I do stand by. Did I do that?
12: I don't think you did. But, you know.
5: No, I did.
12: Apparently I was wrong every time I said that last time.
5: You were right, well, I think once or twice. I've figured out some tricks. Anyway, it doesn't matter. I don't want to get off on that. I need somebody like you. Fuck me. I need somebody similar to you to push back on me, because otherwise I'll go into complete nonsense. But I still stand by 100% the idea that a lot of times when knowledge was lost, quote unquote, it's like the mud floods or Tartaria or any of that stuff. You get what I'm saying? Like the motivation
12: highly
5: is
12: highly possible.
5: The motivation is there to hide knowledge. And then just say it was
12: exactly
5: destroyed.
12: But also you got to remember the fucking, I mean, dude, just the amount of disasters and like the amount of like, I mean, that's the smart thing to do, right? Is to lie to everybody, keep the information for yourself and make everybody else believe that it's gone. You know, you keep everybody else in the dark. You keep your like the advancements for yourself. And but even then it's. There's also you got to factor in humans are selfish, but they're also stupid. Like, I mean, like the likelihood of that being the case. And like, you know, like the burning of the Library of Alexandria, this Perry Reese map where half of it's gone. We don't know what happened to it. Like if somebody stole it, I would imagine they would take both halves. You know what I'm saying? Like, I mean, it's probably just it got destroyed. It got lost somewhere at some point. Like, I mean,
5: but there used to be tons of copies of it, I thought.
12: No. Like, I don't think so. This is one map.
5: It's based on the ones that
12: were
5: taught.
12: A king would commission like a cartographer or something to like give him the most accurate updated map of the world. And it's like a way of showing like your dominance, intelligence. And I mean, you get what I'm saying? Like, you know, so likely, and if it was done in the 1500s, dude, 500 years is so long. I mean, that's like if you can fit three human generations within, you know, barely outside of the bounds of 100 years, right? I mean, how many generations is it? 3 times 5, that's 15. 15 generations of people, like, since that map was created. And I mean, in all the bullshit that happens in a human life when it comes to just events, the weather, I mean, fucking disasters, you know, wars, you know. It's very like thieves, robbers. I mean, it's very likely that, you know, it just got destroyed or sold, or I mean, it's sold and then lost. And, you know, I mean, it, you know, you get what I'm saying?
5: Yes. I just noticed we have a missed call from G Time Johnny. Do you want to call him real quick to ask him real quick about Antarctica?
12: Sure. I would love to hear what G Time Johnny has to say.
5: You know who that is, right? You remember him?
12: Oh, yes. I remember. Okay. How could one forget G Time Johnny?
13: I am totally there. I cannot talk about Antarctica. You know, if I go down, I won't get none of my favorite food.
5: What? You won't get any of your favorite food in Antarctica, or because you talked about Antarctica, Johnny?
13: No, if I go down under. I like going down under, and it's my favorite food. And if she's not there, I don't get none.
5: Let me just recap this. So Down Under is your favorite food, but if you talk about Antarctica, you won't get any of it to eat.
12: Down Under is my favorite food,
13: because Antarctica is about no bear. And I'm naked right now. That's like, there's no bear. Antarctica is bear. There's bear. Well, they can run around naked. I'm inside. But Antarctica is no bear.
5: Why is that? Well, there's polar bears.
13: I'm serious.
12: No, there's not.
5: Oh, yeah.
13: What? I won't get no bear. I'm again. I like a bear. It's got clothes on. I'm not. It's like. I'm
12: hey
13: really
12: Johnny,
13: scared.
12: What do you think about what do you think about aliens in Antarctica? Like an alien civilization or UFOs buried underneath the ice? What do you think about that?
13: I think that there's one species on Earth you can remove, and Earth will thrive. And it's called. What, human, and they're alphabetic generated penis kind.
5: But you're a human.
13: There's a no. I can't use that term. I'm a species.
5: You're a species.
13: Right.
5: What am I?
13: But anybody who uses the term man has to attach it to some alphabetic generated penis.
5: Okay, but now I'm confused how we got to here.
12: Asking about aliens.
5: Aliens.
13: Well, there was
5: aliens,
13: a time when there were. There was a time when there was no word slaves.
5: Was that in Antarctica?
12: Yeah. Are aliens not word slaves?
13: Well, I mean,
12: aliens,
13: what,
12: you're
13: yeah,
12: saying
13: well, before
12: they communicate
13: that,
12: telepathically, so they're not word slaves.
13: Well, I mean, kids do. I mean, it's like, I mean, think about it. I mean, when you communicate with dogs, it's like, what, mostly gesture. And you can make some grunts. Yeah, let's grant some grunts. But, you know, our kind barks more than the dogs.
5: I guess that's true.
13: And there's nothing wrong with it or anything. It's just, you know, I mean, we would not have, you know, technology, everything we have, they don't have. You know, and we wouldn't have what we have. Yeah, the dogs are, you know, all the other creatures.
5: Okay, wait, hang on. We have to talk about Antarctica, though. What, Noah asked, right. Do you think there's, what was your question again, Noah?
13: Oh, about that they're there. I mean, if there's aliens there.
5: Yes.
13: There's probably some you can actually, you know, the better we get. I mean, I think we've only studied like 15%. We only know like 15% of the ocean bottom, and it covers like, you know, 75% of the Earth or something like that. And, you know, and every time there's a slip, well, it's all documented in the Arctic. And so it's like, yeah, I mean, if there's a lot of stuff to be learned in there. But, you know, a lot of it is, you know, I mean, whenever something goes against the narrative, let's shun, or else, you know, everything is not going to be in its place.
5: So should everything be in its place?
13: Well, I mean, it should be that. If you look at recorded history, you know, it has all been the rise of a remote control power over the population. Degradation, I guess would be a word. Denigration, that was it.
5: Degradation, denigration.
13: Yeah, I'm word masturbating. Okay, that is like, you know, like think about it. If we kept the same attitude and love of the dog, the mommy, the baby, you know, that, you know, unconditional. I don't care what you did yesterday. I love you today. You know, we're always moving forward. If we had that, there'd be no war or nothing like that. If I was an alien looking at this country, this world right now, I'd be afraid. You know, it's like, not because we can't, I mean, how can, we can't get more messed up.
5: I think we got, no, we can, like, don't short count us, man. Don't underestimate us. We can get way more
12: messed up.
5: We can get way worse, man.
12: It can always get worse, dude.
13: No, we got a bunch of patriarchal suicide bombers. You know, it's like, how much money has been made in Ukraine? I mean, it's like, that's all it's about.
12: Hey, man, we could always get more like matriarchal suicide bombers too. Like it could always get worse.
13: So I would be one. I'm one. Well, it's not that you can, you know, you can't classify it as like nature. It's just that we respect the fact that women are, well, I hate to use that term, that girls.
5: Johnny, if we start talking about women, I'm going to be here all night saying a bunch of things that everyone who heard it will regret. I won't regret it.
13: Well, I'll send you a copy of my new logo.
12: We got to get back to Antarctica. Yeah.
5: I know. Johnny, we got to let you go because we got a whole ass show to do and we're running out of time. Okay, tell people where you're at. Tell people where they can find you. Nature Hack on YouTube, right?
13: Yeah, Nature Hack on Twitter, everywhere.
5: Beautiful.
13: And so, Johnny, I'm getting things set up.
5: Let me ask you three questions before we let you go, or one question.
13: Okay.
5: If you could only say three words right now, pick three words to end the to end your segment on, because I know they're going to
13: kiss my ass.
5: That's the G Time Johnny I know and love, ladies and gentlemen. Thank you, Johnny. Oh man, fuck yeah! All right,
12: man. What a guy.
5: That guy is never. There's never a dull moment. I'll tell you that right now.
12: Man.
5: But anyway, we could
12: have G Time Johnny 2024. That's what I'm saying.
5: I'll vote for his ass. If there was a. Yeah, I mean, I could have talked to him for another hour, and I knew it was going to happen, so I had to call it at some point. You want to talk about Nazis and UFOs?
12: No. Oh, yeah. That sounds great.
5: All right, I got a 45-second clip.
14: But there's no hard evidence to say that these diehard Nazis were joined by Kamler or any disc engineers.
5: I'm sorry, I should have given that more context. This is from a little mini documentary questioning whether Nazis escaped to Antarctica on UFOs that they built.
12: Mm-hmm.
5: Should have set that up better.
14: But there's sounds no good. Hard evidence to say that these diehard Nazis were joined by Kamler or any disc engineers. Where else could Kamler have gone? Incredibly, many reports claim that Kamler and a team of saucer scientists escaped to Antarctica at the end of World War II.
15: There have been stories that the Germans were attempting to build a permanent colony in Antarctica. We know for sure that there was the 1938-39 German Antarctic expedition, which did claim a chunk of Antarctica for Germany, and that the Germans did excel in building secret underground bases.
5: It sounds kind of goofy, but it's actually a solid point. Especially back then, if Germany claimed a huge stake of Antarctica, or even a small one, nobody was ever going to come check that out, other than Germany. Antarctica
12: right.
5: was so huge.
12: Unless it was another country trying to claim the same grounds, basically. I mean, and if they excelled at building underground bases, then that makes it more easy for them to hide their activity in Antarctica, a like mostly snow-covered continent. Like, I mean,
5: exactly.
12: You know, I mean, it's it makes it more believable when you start factoring in all of these variables when it comes to the Nazis' abilities, adaptations.
16: Lowering your vibration and jacking your louche.
5: Jacking your louche. I've been a continuation of that, but it's 4 minutes. So I'll start it. But if you want to stop at any point or just you can feel free to veto it if it gets too boring. But it's the same.
12: I think I might have sent you like some clips from this exact same episode.
5: Yeah, it's possible. It's very possible. There's surprisingly limited stuff on this, and most of it comes from the History Channel, if you're looking for clips.
12: Right.
5: It's true. The History Channel or somebody making a podcast. At least on YouTube. This is the two things I found when trying to find clips of this, because I did a lot of reading, but mostly when it comes to clips, this is the two things I found. I found History Channel, and I found people doing podcasts that 90% of them were of a lesser quality, both sound and content, than us.
12: Yeah.
5: It's very slim pickings.
12: I was going to say, I mean, I only checked YouTube. I might have, like, I mean, maybe I would have gotten
5: different results. I found some gold on BitChute,
12: like,
5: but we're not going to get that
12: some
5: today.
12: Shit.
5: I found some fucking gold on BitChute, but that we're not getting into the ice wall stuff
12: nice.
5: Today. So we'll save that for part three. But yeah, anyway, feel free to pause this. And like I said, if we get halfway through and you're like, dump it, then that's going to be fine with me.
14: The Antarctica conspiracy is reinforced by U.S. naval operations in the region in 1946. Just a year after the war's end and a year before the Roswell crash.
15: Operation High Jump was one of the more amazing pieces of this story. Admiral Byrd America's most famous Arctic explorer, led an expedition to the South Pole in 1947. It was the largest armada ever sent to Antarctica. 13 ships, 4,700 men. The armada included a brand new state-of-the-art aircraft carrier, a submarine, several destroyers, dozens of aircraft, fixed and rotary wing aircraft.
14: Officially, High Jump's mission was to assess how American troops would cope if the Soviets invaded through Antarctica. Unofficially, Admiral Byrd had also been asked to investigate any Nazi presence in the region.
5: Is that confirmed? I've seen mixed reports on whether or not he was officially, unofficially tasked with finding the Nazis.
12: Yeah. I think that's why they use the phrase unofficially, because you can say anything after you say unofficially.
5: Well, usually, I mean, it's the way I heard that is Mission Impossible Tom Cruise. Your mission, if you choose to accept it.
12: Of course. I mean, but I don't think there's any evidence of that. There's just claims.
5: That's kind of my
12: claims
5: that, was my
12: that it was, you know.
5: I couldn't find anything concrete.
12: The only like logical explanation you can see for that is, okay, why were there 13 warships? Why were the destroyers? Why was it 4,700 men?
5: I'd if be it's curious a research, to see.
12: I mean, if it's a train, the
5: I'm wishing
12: official.
5: I'm sorry.
12: No, it's okay. I had to cough there. The official explanation.

0: destroyer ships. They have, you know, fucking, I mean, a massive number. I mean, 4,700 people when it comes to soldiers, that's a huge amount. I mean, basically, the only logical explanation for this is that they were expecting to find some sort of conflict.
1: Dude, their boats were made out of wood.
0: A conflict.
1: Their boats were made out of wood 30 years prior to this.
0: What do you mean? What's your point?
1: I'm saying, like, that's to send that many men and that much expensive shit to the most dangerous, unexplored part of the world. Ah. That's pretty intense to do that. So, but anyway, what I was thinking is, and I wish I would have thought of this to look it up beforehand, but it's because it's going to take some digging. But it would be nice to know, is Admiral Byrd's point or Operation High Jump, where exactly was that in Antarctica? And how does it correlate to the German part, the German claim part, New Schwabenland and all that? I don't know how you would find that out. But if they don't say where he went.
0: Yeah, you'd have to look up the territory that Germany supposedly claimed while they were there.
1: And then where High Jump went.
0: And then where High Jump was, which I believe it was south of Chile. Like, I think that's where they left.
1: So right, the closest point basically to Chile.
0: Yeah, from South America basically to Antarctica, you know.
1: Okay. What do you think? Do you want to continue with this clip or move on? It does get pretty interesting, but I have so much stuff that we're fine to skip. I have so much stuff.
0: I, you know, to be honest, I mean, I don't want to, yeah. I'm going to be one of Joe Rogan's guests. I really have to pee. Okay. Is that allowed? Fine. Can I pee?
1: I'll just keep playing the clip while you're gone.
0: Okay. But then I won't hear it.
1: Well, I'll tell you what you missed.
0: Yeah, summarize it for me. Right, I might have actually listened to this clip on my own, doing my own research before.
1: So. Noah's going to go pee.
0: It sounds good.
1: That's the pee music.
0: I like it. It's dramatic. I'll be right back.
1: All right. Well, Noah pees. I'm going to listen to this clip.
2: Packed up and hastily left with Noah.
1: Oh, yeah. No, actually, operation. No, I do want him to hear this shit. Ah, how y'all doing?
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1: I still don't know. 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
1: All right, Noah, you back?
5: I think it means like listening to Green Day and masturbating.
1: What's wrong with your What's wrong with your mic?
5: What?
1: Are you not? What are you doing?
5: Is it working? Hang on. Is it working now?
1: You sound super quiet.
5: Okay, wait. Hang on. Something happened. Give me a second.
4: Lowering your vibration and jacking your louche. Lowering your vibration and jacking your louche.
0: Okay, how do I sound now?
1: Way better. Now we're good.
0: Okay, good. Let's get back into it.
4: Lowering your vibration and jacking your louche.
1: Okay, here we go. Ready?
0: Let's go.
6: Us to investigate any Nazi presence in the region.
2: Operation High Jump was outfitted for 8 months worth of supplies. They could have been in Antarctica doing their thing for 8 months, and they were only there for 16 weeks. and then packed up and hastily left.

0: with no explanation ever given as to why the sudden aborting of the mission.
1: Rumors quickly sprang up. Abortion, the Armada had run into...
2: You should have said abortion of the mission. Anyway, continue.
3: Also, that is an interesting point, though. Why bring all those supplies? Unless you, the only other thing is if me thought you were going to get stranded there. But it does sound like they prepared to be there for a while and got scared away or had to retreat.
2: I mean,
3: or immediately said, found
2: how many weeks did he say? 12 weeks? I mean, that's 3 months, right?
3: He said, eight months. 8 months of supplies.
2: No. How long did they actually stay there?
3: Let's back it up. Sorry. I didn't.
0: Months worth of supplies. They could have been in Antarctica doing their thing for 8 months, and they were only there for 16 weeks.
3: 16 weeks is...
2: Okay. 16 weeks is 4 months.
3: 4 months.
2: Four times
3: that is
2: four
3: true.
2: Is 16,
3: okay, he
2: four,
3: phrases
2: four
3: it in a way that makes
2: month.
3: You think you're right. He phrases it in a way that makes you think they just immediately left.
2: Yeah. Yeah.
3: That's bullshit.
2: Which, I mean, 4 months.
3: That fooled me.
2: 4 months
3: was
2: a pretty long time.
3: And I got conned by it. That's a good
2: question. It was. He switches to weeks instead of
3: months.
2: Makes it sound. He's explaining how long they're there. 16 weeks. What do you mean 4 months?
3: That's a good, I
2: just
3: gotta
2: say
3: give that
2: fucking
3: to you.
2: 4 months. I don't get it when a parent like has a new child and they start, oh, she's 23 months. It's like, okay, now you're saying she's a month away from being 2 years old. That's like, why do you like tell me the number of months and make me do the math? It's like it's the same situation. He's going like they brought enough supplies for 8 months, but they were only there for 16 weeks. They were only there for half of the time that they brought the supplies for, which if you consider being stranded there, that could you could be stranded for a couple months. I mean, I will say it is a little odd.
3: I hate to
2: say 4 months extra supplies is a little odd.
3: Servo, you know, just this, the wizard of the chat rooms here on our, he's in the green room for. He's in the green room for Boobs and Lavish. He's in for Flesh and Carolyn. He's in the smoker. This guy has all these bots and bings and bangs running around in the chat rooms, and he just put in a quick calculation, conversion, exclamation point, WA, 16 weeks to days. And the bot just spit out, that's 112 days. And then it gives this down to the second minute and Gregorian years, 0.3066 average Gregorian years. Now that's value right there. Thank
2: important
3: you,
2: information, man.
3: That is valuable. Great. I'm impressed.
2: Valuable addition.
3: Yes. The crowd likes it.
2: Ooh.
3: All right, I'll continue with this clip.
0: Operation High Jump was outfitted for 8 months worth of supplies. They could have been in Antarctica doing this thing for 8 months, and we were only there for 16 weeks, and then packed up and hastily left. With no explanation ever given as to why the sudden aborting of the mission.
1: Rumors quickly sprang up.
3: Yeah, the sudden aborting of the mission. No, they made it.
2: Yeah.
3: Why wouldn't they?
2: You mean the sudden abortion of the mission?
3: Yeah.
2: That's the proper grammar.
3: You bring
2: for that
3: twice
2: word.
3: As many supplies as you need. You bring twice as many supplies as you need, minimum, when you're going to Antarctica.
2: And he goes, and they hastily left. I wouldn't lazily leave Antarctica. I mean, if the temperatures are negative 50 degrees on average, like, fuck that, dude. I'm getting out of there as fast as I can the moment the mission's over.
3: And also, is 4 months hasty? 4 months is the least hasty.
2: I like how we're debunking the conspiracies before we even get into the conspiracies. We're just like, fuck, this is all bullshit. All right, now let's get into it.
1: The Armada had run into serious trouble, come up against something or someone. Admiral Byrd's comments helped fuel the controversy.
0: Afterwards, Byrd apparently said some very strange things to reporters on the way back, including that the United States needs to be prepared to fight a war against aircraft that can fly from pole to pole at tremendous speeds.
2: Okay, pause that.
0: This is taken as evidence.
2: Okay, so that was
3: in right?
2: That actually is true, and it's in a South American newspaper that he in an interview that he gave on the way back from Antarctica. And I mean that is some pretty interesting shit. Sort of, I mean, it's like it could also be misconstrued like in multiple different ways. It's like maybe taking the whole like, okay, so he's talking about a vehicle
4: that can travel from pole to pole. I'm not sure that like that's the case. I mean. the, you know, he was saying we need to be ready to fight wars from pole to pole. Maybe he was referencing how fucking cold and difficult it was in Antarctica, and that, like, it's different from fighting a war in Germany or something like that. You know what I'm saying? Like, right. We need to be ready to, like, it's, there's lots of different ways you could take that, and taking it to the extreme and saying, like, we need to be able to fight vehicles that can travel from pole to pole within seconds is, I don't know. It seems like a little bit of a leap for me, but, like, you know, and it is, it's still odd that they brought that many people down to Antarctica and then they left within 4 months after packing for, you know, 8 months of, you know, supplies. I mean, that, you know, I don't know how normal that is to pack double the supplies that you would need for the projected mission. I would imagine that, like, they would go maybe.
3: I would,
4: like,
3: think that's pretty standard when you're going somewhere as remote as that. I mean, that's the most remote you can get.
4: Maybe. What if you guys, I mean, when you're using stranded warships, it's like, it's not like it's going to be hard to pack that much extra material. You've got fucking tons of cargo space. So it's like, I mean, yeah, you're right. I mean, this seems pretty, but 4 months though does seem kind of odd. Like, I mean, unless, I mean, the really convincing shit is that it's on record that when Admiral Byrd did that fly around Antarctica in his own fighter plane or whatever, he only had 3 hours worth of fuel and he was gone for 5 hours. Like, that's been recorded. That's been verified. It's like, it's not a conspiracy there. We just don't know what happened. There's no records of what happened during that extra 2 hours. No records.
3: And he never spoke of it unless you believe his diary.
4: He never talked about it unless you believe the fake diary, which is, I mean, 90% of it is plagiarized from that, what did I say it was last time? It was the, some sort of a science fiction book about, like, a dream of an alien, a civilization on Mars or something like that. And they basically just took out the dialogue from that and said that this was his secret diary, and it sounded applicable because he went to Antarctica and all this, like, settings and situations kind of fit.
3: Yeah.
4: It was like, you know, you get what I'm saying?
3: Yeah.
4: Yeah.
3: All right. Let's finish this up, and then
4: let's finish the clip.
0: That he did indeed run into Nazi disc aircraft that outperformed his guys, and that the sudden turning tail and running is taken as evidence that there was some sort of a confrontation, some sort of a battle.
1: The Nazi UFO conspiracy is complex, compelling, and circumstantial. In 1944, Allied pilots saw UFOs over Germany. Deep underground, the Nazis were building top-secret airframes and propulsion systems. At the war's end, the SS general in charge vanishes without a trace. His scientists, their research, and prototypes are captured by the US military and shipped to the States. 2 years later, the first wave of UFO sightings occurs across America.
3: Oh.
1: Are these, in fact, U.S. prototypes of a captured Nazi H-9 flying wing? In the late 1950s, the U.S. Air Force funds the Avrocar, a flying saucer that looked like a Nazi secret project called the Repulsive. And in 1965, a UFO-like object crashed in Kecksburg, Pennsylvania. It's reportedly bell-shaped and covered with distinctive markings, just like a radical Nazi device that may have been built at the end of the war.
3: So what if the UFOs all come from Antarctica and because the Nazis built those guys is the crux of that theory? What do you think? The timeline is interesting.
4: I watched this video. It's interesting.
3: Yeah.
4: I mean, there's some things in there that are interesting. Like there's a really compelling part of that whole video that wasn't in that clip where he talks about the statements of engineers who worked on secret weapons programs for the Nazis, both from Austria and Italy. They basically confirmed that they were, one of the people who had a statement, like, the craft is named after him. I think I sent you the link in the timestamp.
3: Is that the whoopee cushion?
4: You click. It's the Nazi flying saucer video.
3: Oh, I mean, is the device he invented that's named after him the whoopee cushion?
4: No.
3: It's not Heinrich Whoopee? Okay. That's 1038, right?
4: Yeah, I think so. I'm not sure. But this basically is a device that, like, there's statements from actual German, like actual Nazis, basically, who said that they worked on a circular aircraft that was able to take off vertically and move horizontally due to a combination of thrust for the horizontal movement and then a spinning force for the vertical movement, which makes you think that they were trying to back engineer some form of UFO technology, yeah, and they were combining it with the technology, the turbines, the jet propulsion that we have available to us today. So they were like doing like a hybrid craft almost. And like this kind of outlines the facts when it comes to just the statements of what those engineers and scientists said.
5: Those codenames, if not for something that strongly suggests a UFO-type craft was being developed, or at least considered. And then there was Victor Schauberger, a fascinating man who was both a scientist and environmentalist. It was alleged after the war that the Austrian scientist had been involved in the production of UFO-type craft, and that he even flew one near Prague in Nazi-occupied Czechoslovakia in 1945. Schauberger's son later claimed that his father had come into the attention of Adolf Hitler as early as June 1934.
3: Is this the right... I just want to make sure this is the right thing.
4: This is the right thing. Okay, it's cool. Talking about the... He's giving the past of the engineer who explained or who designed this circular aircraft for Hitler.
3: His name was not Wuppikuschen, but it was pretty close.
5: Who was said to be fascinated by the scientist's obsession with...
3: Okay, well, that's pretty... Schauberger is pretty close to Wuppikuschen.
5: ...harmonizing propulsion with how it works in nature. Schauberger's UFO was a prototype known as the...
4: Take that back a little bit, actually.
5: ...Schliever...
4: About 20 seconds.
5: Austrian scientist had been involved in the production of UFO-type craft, and that he even flew one near Prague in Nazi-occupied Czechoslovakia in 1945. Schauberger's son later claimed that his father had come into the attention of Adolf Hitler as early as June 1934, who was said to be fascinated by the scientist's obsession with harmonizing propulsion with how it works in nature. Schauberger's UFO was a prototype known as the Belutzo-Schliever-Mitte-Diskus. It was 6.7 meters or 22 yeah, feet in diameter and could supposedly travel at 2,000 kilometers or 1,242 miles per hour, with plans for it to go twice as fast as that. The craft could also reach 40,000 feet or 12,000 meters in less than 3 minutes. It's been further alleged that the Italians were assisting the Nazis with their experimental craft at the Fiat experimental facility at Lake La Garda in northern Italy. In 1950, Professor Giuseppe Belluzzo, an engineer who had been an economics minister under Mussolini and whose name was given to the Schauberger craft, stated in an interview that the Italians had assisted the Germans in building a jet-powered, circular-shaped aircraft. Belluzzo claimed that the craft could take off vertically and then fly horizontally by what he termed a spinning force. During the war, it is believed that the Allied intelligence uncovered work on Project Fireball at Germany's Luftwaffe Experimental Center in Bavaria. Specifically, the Germans were trying to create an aerial device that would confuse Allied radar and, critically, be able to interrupt electromagnetic currents. These efforts were well underway by 1944, but further intelligence is said to have revealed that work suddenly shifted in that year to the development of the Kugelblitz, or round lightning craft. It is said to be a circular aircraft that was unlike any previous craft in aviation history, and that had to be the Nazi UFO craft. The timing is actually quite interesting. You see, by 1944, Nazi...
3: Okay, do you want me to go to that second timestamp?
4: Yeah, this does get into some interesting stuff. I mean, the reports of the Nazi technology, like also like them attempting to develop something that could scramble radar and disable electronics, is like something that we see in UFO reports, right? Like them deactivating the nuclear silos, them like scrambling the radar of like naval, you know, forces and stuff like that. I mean, it's like you see a little bit of a connection between the rumored Nazi like weapons programs and the recent sightings of craft that are able to do the things that the Nazis were working on almost, you know, 80 years ago.
3: Yeah.
4: Does that make any sense?
3: Like, no, it does. Yeah, yeah.
4: You know, that's, yeah.
3: I'm following.
5: Germany knew I like losing the war against the Allies. The Nazis were desperate, and desperate times call for desperate measures. Is it such a stretch to imagine that they would have resorted to an extreme aerial technology in a bid to reverse their fortunes? The Americans were particularly eager to snatch up as much as they could of Nazi technology at the end of World War II. They wanted to do so before the Soviets did the same as they rapidly advanced from the east. Reconnaissance teams were sent in by the US Army even before Germany was actually defeated. There have been claims that what they encountered were plans by the Nazis regarding UFO-shaped anti-gravity aircraft. British agents who searched the Nazi underground factories located in the Black Forest discovered a number of documents describing experiments by the Nazis regarding turbine engine technology with extraordinary power. Whatever the Allies saw as they scoured German plants certainly freaked them out. Sir Roy Fedden, chief of the technical mission to Germany for the British Ministry of Aircraft Production, stated this in 1945 about Germany's aviation projects. I have seen enough of their designs and production plans to realize that if they had managed to prolong the war some months longer, we would have been confronted with a set of entirely new and deadly developments in air warfare. Years later, in 1956, Captain Ruppelt, chief of the US Air Force Project Blue Book, was more specific about what the Allies encountered. When World War II ended, the Germans had several radical types of aircraft and guided missiles under development. The majority were in the most preliminary stages, but they were the only known craft.
3: I'm sorry. I got it back.
4: Like this dude butchers so many pronunciations of words. It's hilarious. Like if you have that in mind when you start the video and you notice how many fucking basic words he mispronounces.
3: It's kind of, it's what's crazy is
4: I was laughing my ass off.
3: A podcast is one thing, but this is a video that he took time to visually produce with all kinds of fancy infographics and titles and stuff while you're watching this video. And he can't go back and edit like the terrible butchering and reading.
4: Yeah. The word preliminary.
3: Fuck. Yeah. He needs a shot collar for his editing skills.
5: When World War II ended, the Germans had several radical types of aircraft and guided missiles under development. The majority were in the most preliminary stages, but they were the only known craft that could even approach the performance of objects reported to UFO observers. And it gets even better. Rumors have swirled for years that the Canadian intelligence agents
3: found worse plans than Joe Biden,
5: for an advanced circular aircraft when they
4: ransacked. Take it back 10 seconds. Like, you can hear him barely mispronounce a few words. Like, he is terrible with English. It's
3: the
4: hilarious.
3: Preliminary thing blew my mind, though. That's, I could watch that 1,000 more times.
5: The majority were in the most preliminary stages, but they were the only known craft that could even approach the performance of objects reported to UFO observers. And it gets even better. Rumors have swirled for years that the Canadian intelligence agents found plans for an advanced circular aircraft when they ransacked the main Nazi rocket experimental complex used near the end of the war. The Canadian intelligence agencies challenged scientists at De
3: Hull. Isn't that an oxymoron?
4: Canadian
3: intelligence.
4: It's kind of a tongue twister.
5: Of an aircraft company to make something from the plans. It's alleged that they were actually able to produce a so-called flying saucer prototype, and it even flew, a bit very briefly. Engineers were simply unable to master the propulsion system needed to keep the aircraft airborne for a sustained amount of time. Those scientists would go on to work on the Avro aircraft for the US Air Force and US Army respectively, although again, propulsion and stability proved to be a problem and the project was abandoned.
3: All right.
4: Yeah.
3: UFOs, Nazis might have built them, they might have back engineered them, or they might have contacted, communicated with interdimensional beings that gave them the blueprints, you know.
4: That's the rumor from the secret diary, which is most likely false, right? So that's what Sam Tripoli was fucking pushing.
3: I'm not really talking about the diary at all, but yeah, I get what you're saying.
4: But that's where that theory comes from.
3: No, I'm talking about interdimensional, information. DMT elves type shit. Oh, shit.
4: Okay, so that's another Nazi theory, that they were contacting basically spiritual beings and getting information from spiritual beings on massive blueprints, amounts of psychedelic compounds. Yeah. So that's one theory. I mean, I don't see a lot of evidence for that one either. I mean, it sounds also plausible. Like, that's the thing. Yeah. A lot of these theories are fucking plausible as shit. So it's like, which one's right, which one's not? Who the fuck knows?
3: Right.
4: But the way that these UFO aircraft that the Nazis possibly developed, and this was their version of the secret weapon. Like, we had our secret weapon, right? Supposedly. We're not going to get into what you and I were talking about earlier.
3: We'll save that for episode 3.
4: Yeah, man, let's leave that out of this. But the point being that we had our atomic bomb, we had our nuclear weapons, and that was what we were working on. They were working on a vehicle that would basically render all forms of war almost useless because of its speed, its accuracy, its stealth abilities, its disruption of enemy tech, you know, electronics. Like, I mean, it was supposedly would have been it would have made them dominate the ground, all ground war. So, it was a different type of secret weapon. But the way this plays into what was just said, and also Antarctica, is that that clip you played of Hans Kammler, basically he was a sort of engineer for the Nazis. And he developed this plane that was capable of traveling, I believe they said, 2,000 kilometers, which I'm not sure what that is in miles. It's like a, I think it's like a very, like a multiple of 2.2, basically. Like, so 1 mile is 2.2 kilometers, something along those lines. Or maybe it's 1.6, I can't remember. Point being, this plane was capable of traveling very long distances without being refueled. Mm-hmm. And Heinrich Himmler requested Kammler for something called it. He asked for something called a truck.
3: Yep.
4: And Kammler denied that request, and which is very odd to do to your superior who's asking just for a vehicle, a truck. So they believe that was code word for one of these airplanes, which experimental aircraft. It's an experimental aircraft capable of traveling 2,000 kilometers, and there were only two developed
3: ever.
4: And Kammler had one.
3: Yeah.
4: And this was near the end of the war when Himmler requested it. So likely Kammler saw the direction that the war was going, and that basically Himmler was requesting this aircraft so that he could bail out and get somewhere safe. Without being captured, and probably denied the request and just took it for himself and went somewhere. And so the theory is that he took that down to Antarctica, where he knew that he would not be discovered for a long time. He brought many Germans with him, many Nazis with him, and they built a base down there, or went to a base that had already been built, and redeveloped some of these saucer aircraft, or worked on the saucer. Maybe they were already working on the saucer aircraft down there, basically. And so that's kind of how it ties in a little bit, is that maybe that there was a Nazi presence down there developing this secret weapon, this saucer aircraft that would have dominated the ground war in World War II, that they did not get the chance to finish before the U.S. dropped their nuclear bombs and atomic bombs on Hiroshima and Nagasaki, ending the war. And Kammler went down there with a massive amount of scientists and engineers on this aircraft that Himmler requested and he denied, and basically rebuilt some of these aircraft, or went to a site where they were actually manufacturing the aircraft down in Antarctica, knowing that he wouldn't be discovered. And this is what Admiral Byrd was sent down there with an armada for, was to find them and defeat them and capture the heads there and incorporate them into the U.S. military. And
3: that seems plausible. very plausible.
2: That seems like, and also, honestly, after everything we've discussed so far, it seems plausible that they could have done it and they could have captured them within 4 months with that number of troops. But the thing is that it depends on how successful the Nazi scientists were on this technology they were developing, because then they could have used it in self-defense. And maybe that's why. And so it could have gone either way. Maybe Admiral Byrd fucking railroaded them, and they were able to incorporate those people into their military and then leave within 4 months. But the most likely thing is that they fought them, got their asses kicked, and then left early, basically. Who the fuck knows? The way this plays into what's going on today is that there's all these sightings and they're like these craft that they were describing back in the 1940s that they were working on developing in secret weapons programs with massive allocations of government resources to, you know, get an edge on their enemies in World War II. I mean, it's like it's been so many years, and that, like, no matter who won, you know, World War II, that technology is getting incorporated into the victor, and they're going to try to continue to develop it. So, like, we've had all this time to develop this technology, and all of a sudden it's coming out. There's all these sightings. The government's like, oh, yeah, we've seen this shit. And it's like, why are you all of a sudden, like, you know, why are you promoting, you know, UFO sightings when it's been going on for years and you've been denying every single one?
3: Yeah, there's something fishy going on with that.
2: There's something, you know, yeah, fishy about it all.
3: So. I don't want to derail you too much because you're on a roll here, but for the sake of time, because I have like so much to get to. We're definitely not getting to everything I was planning on because I keep preparing too much. Oh shit. But I want to talk about the Aryans because the. It ties into, was it interdimensional? Was it ancient civilization technology? Or what was it? This could, the Aryan thing ties into a bunch of stuff. It ties into the occult big time, the real society, fools.
2: Okay, so go into your info on the Aryans and start off by explaining what Aryan means. If you can. Is that too much to ask?
6: In the final days of the Second World War, American troops discovered a vast hoard of secret Nazi files hidden in a cave in central Germany. The documents reveal one of the Third Reich's most shadowy projects, the hunt to discover the lost Aryan civilization from which the Nazis believed they had descended.
3: I was trying to remind myself what Aryan means, but it is what I thought. It's just like a chosen race, chosen people, white, non-Jewish is kind of the second definition.
2: Okay.
3: It probably has some root word.
2: Basically Scandinavian or Nordic descent.
3: Yeah, I'm definitely now. I just Googled Aryan definition.
2: I mean, the people do research all the time. You're not on a list.
3: I'm on a list. There's just better reasons than that.
2: I mean, you're on a list for a lot of other reasons.
7: Lowering your vibration and jacking your loosh.
3: Jacking your loosh, man. Anyway, so this is from a series called The Nazi Quest for the Holy Grail. I watched this documentary a while ago. I pulled all the clips on Aryans, so I'm just going to plow through them since we're kind of strapped for time here.
6: Himmler was determined to prove the existence of an ancient Aryan master race. So when in 1936 he was invited to a presentation at the home of an eccentric historian, he hoped he was finally on the verge of a breakthrough. The scholar's name was Hermann Wert, and that night he proposed an archaeological expedition, which he promised would deliver irrefutable evidence of an ancient Aryan civilization. It was a trip that was the culmination of years of research. Wert had studied ancient symbols carved into caves and rock faces from all over the world and found repeating patterns. Although the traditional view was that they had been made by different cultures at different times, Wirth proposed that something truly momentous had been missed. He believed that the symbols from different countries, thousands of miles apart, were too similar to be explained away as simple coincidence. They must come from one shared source, a lost civilization. Scouring the history books, he found a story that he believed fitted in every detail. The lost civilization must have originated on the mythical island of Atlantis. The legend was true.
3: Whoa. Have you looked into this at all? I've been doing a little bit of reading about it, and it's pretty... Because Indiana Jones and all that stuff, the Nazis being obsessed with the occult, Indiana Jones is probably the best example of it. A lot of it's just as crazy, if not crazier, than what Indiana Jones made it look like.
4: Seems like it.
3: Yeah. I'll continue on here because this gets into some Graham Hancock territory.
6: Wirth believed that Atlantis had met its end in a devastating global catastrophe. The seas had risen and drowned the island. It had sunk out of memory and into myth. But Wirth contended a few brave Atlanteans did survive and set sail for the high places of the world.
8: They wandered onto both sides of the Atlantic, and they took with them their culture.
6: Wirth argued that these displaced Atlanteans had seeded great civilizations all over the globe.
3: This is pretty Graham Hancocky, right? Hancocky.
4: Very, very along the lines of what Graham Hancock believes about the Atlanteans.
3: I remember reading articles when his Netflix show came out, and it was Graham Hancock espousing Nazi ideology, and it was all these hit pieces. I didn't realize until watching this documentary, I was like, well, I guess he kind of is, but not in a bad way.
4: Yeah, not like they just happen to believe similar things. You know what I'm saying? Like,
3: well, the Nazis pushed this propaganda to where the Aryan race was believed, including the esoteric nature of it, was believed by a huge swath of Germany. That's what's fascinating about it. They had them all in, like, right. Especially the SS. They were all in on believing that there was an ancient civilization and potentially aliens or parallel civilization that was a lost civilization. It was the Aryan race.
4: And also the Atlantean race. Is that the tie-in that I'm missing here?
3: Yeah, Himmler was convinced that...
4: I had to take off my headphones for a second there.
3: Himmler was convinced that the Aryans were the Atlanteans. They were one and the same.
4: Right. Okay. Interesting. Wow.
6: Wirth's vision of a drowned Atlantis captivated Himmler. It provided the perfect solution to the problem of the missing Aryan archaeology. Now all Himmler needed was the physical proof, and Wirth would help him find it. Together, Himmler and Wirth formed a new department of the SS, dedicated to researching their Germanic heritage and writing the Aryans into history. It was known as the Ahnen Erbe. It would launch expeditions all over the world, from the frozen forests of Finland to the desert temples of Iraq. And the very first project Himmler agreed to fund was Wirth's own mission to catalogue a lost Aryan script. A script, he hoped, would become the foundation of a new Nazi religion.
3: I love the narration on this.
4: It's really interesting. I mean, it's like, damn. It's,
3: I like it better than ancient.
4: Part of you really hopes it's true, you know?
3: What, the Nazis so were actually the chosen people? You're just saying that because you're German, you motherfucker.
4: No. I mean, you know, they definitely wouldn't. They'd see me and they'd be like, all right, come on. But, you know, It just sounds, and it makes everything more interesting. It's like, okay, there was something more to it than that, just that they hated Jews and that they were just trying to conquer the world. And also, like, there had to be something more to it than that they just hated Jews and they were trying to conquer the world.
3: Well, yeah. You know, it's like, what's interesting is, according to this and some other things I've seen, Himmler seemed like he actually believed this shit. Like, he was convinced, he had Hitler convinced. They were literally looking for the Holy Grail. They were trying to go to Tibet to figure out how the monks interacted on an extra-dimensional plane. They were studying auras and trying to figure out how the Tibetans were doing all this weird stuff. They were into voodoo, child sacrifice. They were contacting what they called goddesses of the Mayan, or not Mayan, Aryan goddesses. Kind of like what Skull and Bones does, which is a German death cult based on that, that Bush and Bush Sr. and all those guys were in, where they do like jerk off into glass coffins on the initiation take drugs and makes them talk to goddesses. It's a German death cult, just like the Nazi thing. So there's a lot of so much occult esoteric stuff as well as the sci-fi alien stuff all mixed into one. Fuck.
4: I heard you'd be used to it by that time.
3: All right, one more clip on the aliens.
4: You're pretty used to it.
3: And by the way, I've been doing pretty good comparatively, but also it's because I haven't been talking very much. All right, here we go.
6: In 1945, the files of an SS research institute known as the Ahnenerbe were discovered in a cave in central Germany. Amongst the many expedition reports were the details of one of Heinrich Himmler's strangest obsessions, a project to replace Christianity with a new Nazi religion.
9: He despises Christianity. He thinks Christianity weakens people. Above all, according to Himmler, Christianity was essentially Jewish.
6: To help replace this Jewish faith with a true religion, the Ahnenerbe launched an expedition in the summer of 1936.
3: I love that Christianity is too Jewish. That's funny.
4: I mean, it kind of is. I mean, 90% of Christian, it's all about Jews.
3: Right. So, well, that's like, I mean, I'm like, just imagining, you know, somebody saying Mormonism is too Christian.
4: Yeah, because it's a spinoff. It's like a, yeah.
3: Fuck. God.
4: Yeah. You definitely said like there as well. I'm sorry.
6: Faith with a true religion. The Ahnenerbe launched an expedition in the summer of 1936. Led by one of Germany's most controversial archaeologists, Hermann Werth, a team of SS men traveled to a remote region of Sweden to examine a series of mysterious rock carvings. That summer, the expedition made over 100 plaster casts and shipped them back to Germany, where Himmler eagerly awaited. Werth's conclusions were categorical. These carvings were not simply the etchings of prehistoric people, but were, in fact, part of the sacred religious texts of the lost Aryans of Atlantis. This text was what Himmler had been waiting for, a vital weapon in his mission to replace Christianity with a new Nazi religion.
10: Himmler
3: wants... You think about it, sorry to pause it, but you think, because what kind of like you're talking about earlier, if you control the maps, you control the information, you control, that's the biggest form of control. It's the same thing with religion. Religion is basically, if somebody truly believes it, even if they consciously believe it, even if subconsciously they don't believe it, as long as somebody believes it in some sense, religion is basically your operating system, like Linux or Windows or whatever, to use the tired analogy.
4: Right.
3: So if you could control somebody's psychological operating system, that's control. If you can create a new religion.
4: Yes. It sounds like that's what Himmler wanted. And the guy who gave him the information, the historian or geologist or whatever the fuck he was, the guy who went down there and looked at the rock carvings. Yeah. I mean, it sounds like he knew exactly what Himmler wanted to hear. He told him that these are not prehistoric carvings from men. This is from the ancient Aryan Atlantic race. It's like that's but he had, so but, hyper specific. Like, how did you fuck? Like, right. I mean,
3: but he had it.
4: Like, you know what I'm saying?
3: He had evidence that there were similar drawings on all the continents. But what he did, where the leap is drawn is, and he could have been, yeah, telling him what he wanted to hear, because at that point,
4: that's kind of what I think it sounds like. It sounds like Himmler wanted to tell the German nation what he wanted them to hear.
3: Because then he also was told what he wanted to hear,
4: you know, by this, yes.
3: If you're a yes man, you're going to rise in the ranks and they're not going to fucking chop your head off. If you go out on a fact-finding mission and an explorer and he's like, find me proof of this, you come back without proof of it, you're going to twist the data a little bit, not only to promote yourself, but also just to not be like killed. Because in a regime like that, you're going to be killed if you fail on a mission.
4: And look, because the yes man is part of the human condition, there are many people born who are what we would call yes men in various, you know, I feel like it shocked you because of me there, but in various ways, you know, like they're yes men. And so like in every government, the yes men are going to be present there. Like they rise to positions of power specifically because they're willing to do whatever it takes to succeed and be good in the eyes of their superior, essentially.
3: Give me a second. I just like, had a drink spill emergency.
4: I had one earlier and that's...
3: Nothing has broken as of yet.
4: I heard lots of stomping.
3: Nothing has broken as of yet. But that fucking thing spilled right onto the laptop that's running the Python script. And I mean right on it.
4: It just spilled on its own?
3: Well, I didn't even know I had it on the desk because I'm in the dark and I turned around and just knocked it
4: over. Oh, really? Wow. Huh. That's plausible. That's believable.
3: What do you, I knocked it over. I'm not saying it spilled itself.
4: Okay. I'll just highlight that part. Beer.
3: The part to highlight is, one, that it spilled right on the laptop, and two,
7: lowering your vibration.
3: Jacking your loosh. Sorry.
7: Lowering your vibration and jacking your loosh.
3: That's what I meant to say. All right. Let's continue, shall we? Oh.
4: Let's continue.
3: The Nazi Antarctic bases. I got this from Associated Press.
11: This is Movie Tone. Lionel Gamlin reporting.
3: This is the 15-year-old ham guy. Remember him?
4: This isn't the guy who narrates Cuphead?
11: Let's have a bit of 15-year-old ham.
3: It's the guy that narrated the Associated Press back then, I guess.
11: Good. American Coast Guards, operating only a few hundred miles from the North Pole, yes, there's a war up there too, had to extricate their ship, which got caught in the ice. Depth charges helped to blast a way out.

0: Their job was to destroy German weather stations on the Arctic coast of Greenland. And in fact, three stations from which the enemy were sending radio weather reports to Germany were destroyed. Here's one, well stocked with supplies too. The Americans were evidently pleased to note that the Huns had not forgotten to take plenty of schnapps along with them. The Germans scuttled their ship and surrendered. Altogether, three vessels were lost by the enemy, and the Coast Guards took 60 prisoners. The next weather report they send home may be fair and warmer, but it will go by POW mail.
1: What an amazing film.
2: So I have to do a podcast recap rewind real quick. It's been a minute, but we have to revisit the last Antarctic episode.
3: It's time for podcast recapitation.
2: This is from the last episode. I brought receipts this time.
4: Like they can't be honest about any of that. I mean, because it's like they know it's wrong.
2: New Schwabenland is confirmed to be real, right? New Schwabenland.
4: Yeah, it was definitely a ship. It's definitely an area that they named New Schwabenland because it had like that. What's the meaning? What's the translation?
2: I don't know. But it probably has something to do with Klaus Schwab or his dad.
4: No. You're just making alliteration there. And
2: Klaus Schwab was a Nazi. I mean, yeah, I am making alliteration.
4: Yes, he's a Nazi, but that's not, it doesn't have to do with New Schwabenland. It's like, I'm going to look it up. We have the Book of Knowledge.
3: A Book of Knowledge.
2: Consult that bitch. So I consulted it. I have a foolproof, 100% verified source on Klaus Schwab's ties to New Schwabenland. You ready?
4: Okay.
5: Yeah, have you ever looked into Klaus Schwab's, like, dad?
6: No.
5: Have you ever heard of New Schwabenland?
2: It might be Sam Tripoli. Nice. Okay, so my source is Sam Tripoli.
7: It's definitely Tripoli, and Tripoli is literally retarded. So, I mean, he sounds retarded, he smells retarded, he's retarded. So,
2: No, continue. Sam Tripoli, I trust everything I hear from Tripoli.
7: I do not, but continue.
5: Yeah, have you ever looked into Klaus Schwab's, like, dad?
6: No.
5: Have you ever heard of New Schwabenland?
6: New Schwabenland?
5: You never heard of New Schwabenland?
6: No.
5: Have you ever heard of Operation High Jump?
6: I knew I was going to love this podcast.
5: No.
6: Dude, it's Operation crazy. High Jump? What does that mean?
5: Okay, so at one point, some people are like, what's going on with Antarctica? Have you heard of this, where they sent Admiral Byrd up?
6: What's going on in Antarctica?
5: Yeah.
2: I saw that. Listen to that. That's awesome.
7: That's insane.
2: Oh, shit. Where'd it go? Yeah.
6: What's going on in Antarctica? What's going on in Antarctica?
5: What's going on in Antarctica?
6: What's going on in Antarctica?
2: I love that.
7: Have you heard of New Schwabenland?
2: What's going on in Antarctica?
6: What's going on in Antarctica?
5: Lowering your vibration and jacking your loosh. So the U.S. government's like, something's going on with Antarctica. There's some activity up there. We want to find out what's going on. So they send this cat named Admiral Byrd up to investigate with a giant fleet, fleet to go bang, bro. And according to his journal that they found much later, he basically met with UFOs, Nazi UFOs.
6: What?
5: Yes.
6: Nazi UFOs.
5: The Nazis
6: had a flying saucer.
5: Had made a deal, basically, working with
6: what?
5: You've never heard this?
6: No.
5: It's the greatest story ever, bro. It's the greatest story.
6: So the Nazis made a deal with the aliens?
5: Yes.
6: Holy
5: shit. For technology, and the deal was they were going to work together, okay? I know this sounds crazy. So basically, the aliens go down, and Klaus Schwab's dad go down and meet with Eisenhower. It's gonna be like we could either do it one way or the other way. We can do it nice or we can do it the wrong way, and that's where they say Eisenhower made a deal with these aliens.
6: What's going on in Antarctica?
5: They could kidnap people and do experiments, but they couldn't just do it anywhere. They had specific places, which were our national forest.
6: What?
5: Yeah, dude. You've never heard of this.
6: You're making this sound as if this is like a story that is commonplace.
5: It, Well, for my people, it is.
2: For my people. The Klaus Schwab-Schwabenland connection is loose, but there is a connection because Klaus Schwab's dad was involved in that, in the diplomatic stuff around Antarctica a little bit. But whether or not Schwab, it could be like, you know, Johnson, just because there's more, there might be more than one Schwab named after.
7: Right. Johnson Land.
2: Yeah.
7: I mean.
2: Anyway, one, I'll continue.
5: So the area of Antarctica they went to was New Schwabenland.
6: New Schwabenland. Do you think that's why he dresses with the space
5: 100%.
6: Dun, dun, dun, dun, dun, dun. So they're all in contact with the aliens.
5: I think, well, dude, I mean, it gets into, a lot of people think this is about power and money.
6: What do you think it's about?
5: It's spiritual. These people got all the money and all the power. They got more than they could ever want.
6: I think they want complete control.
5: But that gets into spirituality, not just complete control, but lowering your vibration and jacking your loosh.
7: Okay, I hate
5: your spirit energy.
7: I hate it when people just like lowering. You got to lower your vibration. Like they're lowering their vibration. You got to heighten your vibration. You got to raise your vibration.
2: I get what they're saying. It's a crude word to talk about something real, like your aura or your vibration.
7: Very crude phrase. Yeah. I mean, it's like what the fuck does that even mean?
2: Fuck.
7: How do I lower or heighten my vibrations on a daily basis?
2: It's a way to describe something very clumsily, but I understand the
7: concept. Be more aware of what's going on around me and the beings that are around me. Be aware of their state. Be aware of the world. Like what are you trying to say?
2: Like positive versus negative? Very, just like it's
7: be more positive. Like it's like okay, then say that. You know, like then say that.
2: Well, that's one aspect of it's an umbrella term. I get it. It's a catch-all. It's hippy dippy bullshit. You could say that, but
7: yeah, but it's so non-specific. And when you use it, and you know that it's a non-specific phrase, that everybody who listens to the Joe Rogan Experience is going to understand, and you don't give an explanation, then you're a douchebag.
2: Well,
7: Sam is kind of a douchebag. I mean, I like him.
2: How do you know he doesn't give an explanation?
7: Fucking spout some shit. Because I've listened to this clip many times.
2: Okay. You're probably right. Anyways, that I was not interested in that part at all. This is what I was interested in.
5: Control, but lowering your vibration and jacking your loosh.
2: Jacking your loosh.
5: Mm-hmm. Your spirit energy.
2: Your spirit energy is your loosh. Do you know what a loosh is?
7: It's your spirit cum.
2: Is that a real thing, or did he make up the word loosh, or did he mispronounce something?
7: It's your energy is like your spiritual, you know.
2: But where's loosh come into that? That's what I'm trying to figure out.
7: I don't know. Let's continue.
5: And your vibration and jacking your loosh.
6: Hmm.
5: Your spirit energy.
6: You think they're doing that consciously, or do you think they're doing it like they're chasing the economics, and along the way it actually becomes a spiritual battle because everything is a spiritual battle.
5: I think it's done purposely. I think
6: they're evil.
5: I think they're at low. There's low frequency stuff going on, and they've made deals with people and things, and that's why I think's going on.
6: That was very ambiguous, but I understand where you're going with it.
5: Okay. I mean, if you want me, I just don't want to get too weird too fast, bro. But
6: too
5: I'm like,
6: we just opened up. We're good.
5: I 100% believe
7: take
5: this
7: that back.
5: Spiritual
7: take that
5: war.
7: Back. I'm sorry. Take that back.
2: How
7: That's
2: far?
7: Fucking 15 seconds.
2: All
5: right. Going on, and they've made
7: Sam
5: deals with people and things, and that's why things
7: going
5: on.
7: They made deals with people and things.
6: That was very ambiguous, but I understand where you're going.
7: That's why things going on. They made deals with people and things, and that's what I think's going on.
2: I get what he's saying, but yeah, he's not the best. He's not a wordsmith. He's not a wordsmith at all.
7: They made deals with people and things.
8: You understand?
7: That's what he thinks is going on.
8: What is all this stuff? Everybody knows that I mean.
5: I mean, if you want me, I just don't want to get too weird too fast, bro. But
6: too
5: I'm,
6: fast?
5: I'm like.
6: We just opened up. We're good.
5: I 100% believe this is a spiritual war and that these people are working with dark entities, and that's what this is all about. Lowering your vibration and jacking your loosh.
2: Jacking your loosh. Lowering your vibration and jack.
5: Lowering your vibration and jacking your loosh.
2: Did you get disconnected? You're muted.
7: Oh, my bad.
2: Anyway, yeah, yeah, so that's I don't know why
7: good,
2: I don't know
7: I talked
2: where
7: for
2: I was
7: a good minute there.
2: I could hear you.
7: I think we're done with that. Let's continue.
2: Okay. Well, all I got left is a little more UFOs in Antarctica Nazi shit. You want to do that and then call it a night? It's the sewers start kicking on now. It's the chase is already being played.
7: Sure, sure, but let's see what else I have in the sent messages. I'm not sure we hit all the...
2: Okay, while you're doing that, I'm going to play a voicemail we got in.
7: No, let's continue with the conversation. You're going to derail?
2: I have to play the voicemail.
7: Where are we going from here?
2: You have to play the voicemail.
7: I don't think we hit everything with Nazis and aliens in Antarctica.
2: Well, yeah, but so while I'm looking through the time codes and getting it queued up, I'm going to play this voicemail. Is that okay?
7: Fine.
2: Okay.
9: Oh, hey. So, Antarctica, that is a major
10: Antarctica
9: resort. Everybody wants to go to Antarctica so they can pet the penguins, get a suntan. It's a lot warmer than they say it is. There's some major hotels. You got Ritz-Carlton's down there. The Fairmont. All the big hotels. The good hotels. And you got a swim-up bar at the Antarctica. So your next vacation is going to be in Antarctica. So you can hang out with the penguins.
2: Thank you, caller. I do have to say that we spent so much time in Antarctica, the last show about Antarctica, that we decided we're in the Bahamas right now, listening to Jimmy Buffett. And I don't know about you, but I'm not planning on going back to Antarctica anytime soon.

0: circular
1: saw.
0: Advanced aircraft. They developed some form of it. It never got implemented. They never developed it to the point where it was able to be used in their military forces. The nuclear bomb, which you were claiming was fake earlier tonight.
1: But not on the show.
0: I believe it
1: don't
0: is.
1: Out me out of the closet.
0: In the closet, you claimed that nuclear bombs are fake. Yeah. And it's not real. And none of those people died. And, you know, that's good for you. But, I mean, I feel like that, like, they were working on this project, and then the U.S. developed their secret weapon beforehand, and it's easily reproducible for them, and they destroyed two cities with it. Excuse me again. And at that point, you're going to give up. You're going to be like, you know what? I can't compete with a single bomb that will eliminate 90% of the population of one of my most packed metropolitan cities. And I'm not willing to sacrifice the entire German... There's some element of selflessness in the surrender. You know what I'm saying? It's like we've got to surrender because we're not going to eliminate our entire people just because they developed a better weapon than we did sooner.
1: Yeah.
0: You know what I'm saying? Like, I mean, Germans developed the best cars, the best airplanes, like tons of modern engineering solutions. That
1: because they made a deal with aliens.
0: On a daily basis.
1: Is that where you're going with this? Because
0: they're better. German people are better. No, I'm just... No,
1: their food sucks, though. Other than sausage. They got sausage, right?
0: And their food is trash. Their food is trash. It's disgusting. It's fucking bread. It's bread and cheese. You get what I'm saying?
1: And the French did bread and cheese better than them anyway.
0: And their language is so rough, man.
1: The nastiest language to listen to.
0: You got to listen to that shit.
1: Okay, do you want me to play this clip you had me pull?
0: The final, yeah, sure.
1: From Ancient Aliens. The
0: final timestamp.
2: And ancient astronaut theorists proposed that it is not just the geology that is hidden from us. They suggest there is far more human and perhaps non-human activity happening in Antarctica than we've been told.
3: Something seems to be going on this mysterious continent at the South Pole. And it has been theorized by a number of people that Antarctica is some kind of alien base.
2: Rumors of extraterrestrial activity in Antarctica have circulated for years. If these accounts are true, and there is, in fact, an extraterrestrial presence in Antarctica today, could it have been there for hundreds or even thousands of years? In July 2018, Linda Moulton Howe interviewed a whistleblower who offered to provide her with classified information regarding Antarctica on the condition that she not reveal his identity. Her source, a retired Navy SEAL, who she identifies as Spartan 1, provided her with details of an ancient structure he claims to have visited during his time at the South Pole.
4: At that time, my rank was First Lieutenant Commander, Naval Special Operations. We were inbound the southeast coast of Antarctica. We were dispatched for, unofficially, was a research reconnaissance mission. Officially, it was to find a certain individual, obtain any information,
1: this particular
4: and
1: individual,
4: bring it back.
5: What was the date?
4: August 2003.
2: According to Spartan 1, when he and his team reached their destination, they encountered a large octagonal structure protruding from the ice. Cautiously, they proceeded to enter it.
4: The very top of the first structure we entered, there was almost 18 feet broken from the ice.
6: Me? No.
4: The rest of it was hidden under the ice.
7: Is unscannable.
4: Each door
0: Take
4: was
0: it back.
4: The same.
0: Take it back. Sorry. This is important.
4: Special operations.
1: Sorry, I was just hearing the particular.
0: It's super important.
1: This particular individual.
0: It's the most interesting part.
4: August
0: it's the most interesting part.
2: According to Spartan 1, when he and his team reached their destination, they encountered a large octagonal

0: structure protruding from the ice. Cautiously, they proceeded to enter it.
1: Particular individuals.
2: At the very top of the first structure we entered, there was almost 18 feet poking from the ice. The rest of it was hidden under the ice. Each door was the same, anywhere from 18 feet thick to around 30 feet thick. And even though these doors were that thick and that heavy, you could take one finger and push them and they would open. There was no resistance whatsoever. The outside temperature was at least 40 degrees below zero. Once you stepped inside these structures, the temperature was an ambient 68 to 72 degrees.
3: What about the ceilings, hallways, floors?
2: It was lighted from the inside, but we could not find the source of light. It was a lime green in color. The walls were lined with what I call hieroglyphics, but nothing of hieroglyphics that I've ever seen in my life.
0: Could there really be mysterious structures buried at this?
1: No.
4: I mean, that's where it gets really weird. I mean, supposing this dude, I mean, clearly he's got a southern accent. I mean, even past the mask, he's like, I mean, there's, you know, there's like.
1: The particular individual.
4: It's about 18 feet. You know, this particular individual.
1: This particular individual is unscannable.
4: I mean, it's like clearly, I mean, you don't even have to. I mean, honestly, she might as well have not done any sort of like a voice masking software. Like, I mean, it could have been any guy with a southern drawl, you know?
1: Yeah, but they blurred his face too, but you still saw his hat.
4: They blurred his face. That you could make the outline of his head and his hat. And
1: the idea of a base like that is wild.
4: I mean, it feels similar to I can't say anything to discredit that. Like, I can't say anything to discredit Bob Lazar. You know what I'm saying? Like, I mean, that sounds, I mean, it sounds pretty badass. It's an octagonal shape. Only a portion of it was protruding from the ice. They pushed on the doors and the doors opened with just the resistance of a finger touch. Like, it was, like, very, like, there was no, like, it immediately slid back, but it was 30 feet wide. The door was 18 to 30 feet, depending on the door.
1: And it's got a nice air-conditioned interior.
4: You walk inside, and it goes from negative 40 to 68 to 72 degrees Fahrenheit. That's the degree, that is the temperature range that you and I keep our house. It never goes above 72, and it never goes below 68. Like, I mean, it's kind of, I don't know, it's pretty badass. I mean, when you think about it. Like, I want to believe this one.
1: That one's cool. It sounds like walking into one of the ships in Halo with those alien buildings or whatever. I can't
4: remember like, what yeah, called. Exactly. It's like
1: the Covenant, yeah. Covenant ship. Yeah, okay, so I got a little bit of Ancient Aliens. Fuck me. And we'll call it there. And then we'll come back next show with secret giant weapons in Antarctica, the ice wall, flat earth, all that good stuff. But let's close with some Ancient Aliens.
4: That sounds good.
0: On December 17th, the German freighter MS Schwabenland sets out on one of these top secret missions. Its 33-member team is rumored to include scientists, military
1: members,
0: experts, construction crews, and key members of the Thule Society, an elite group associated with the Nazis that focused on mysticism and the occult. 32 days later, they arrive at their destination, Antarctica.
1: One day off from 33 days.
5: The Nazis themselves were fascinated by ancient civilizations and legends of vanished super races. They were searching for this lost Arctic home that they thought that the Aryans had come from. They were looking all over the world, and that included Antarctica.
6: The Thule Society actually believed that there were mystics or channels who were able to communicate with these beings who claim to be either extraterrestrial in origin or claim to belong to this civilization that lived in Earth's interior. They gave a lot of information about the building of advanced aerospace vehicles, flying saucers, and I think this is where Hitler's Nazi Party got a lot of its information about Antarctica, that in Antarctica there is this ancient civilization or bases where they could find a lot of these advanced technologies.
1: Whoa. I like those stingers they do there. Like all that. Oh, shit. Hey. Appreciate those. That's what I meant. Yeah. All right. One more. What do you think of that? Yeah. It lends a lot
4: I think it's possible.
1: The obsession the Nazis had with telepathy and the occult and all that lends a lot more credence to me to the interdimensional alien aspect. And they're the ones that made contact. But, you know, maybe. It's definitely pretty Indiana Jonesy.
4: The smoothest way during their time in there were alien crashes everywhere, and that the U.S. got a hold of some, the Nazis got a hold of some. They were working on it first. We developed the atomic bomb first.
1: But the Nazis time. Were obsessed with telepathy, though. That's what that leaves out.
4: And then we absorbed their scientific research into our government and continued those projects. And that's what became MK Ultra. That's what became. Project Blue Beam. That's what became like a lot of different conspiracy / actual projects that the CIA and
1: who invented refrigeration? Was it the Nazis or us?
4: I don't know. Probably the Nazis. The Nazis invented fucking everything. Dude.
7: Let's have a bit of 15-year-old hap.
4: That's the one thing. Like, I mean, in everything, there's good and there's bad. I mean, they're fucking pieces of shit. They're shit human beings, but somehow. I mean, because they were able, like, they had this weird level of faith, right? It's like, that's how they were able to develop so many advancements in technology and science, but it's also how they were able to just fucking eliminate, like, a majority of a race of people because they just, like, they convinced each other that, like, they shouldn't exist. It's like, there's, like, pros and cons to this, like they have a weird psychology, you know what I'm saying? It's like, it's odd. Like, have you, like, I'm very interested in, like, World War II type, like, you know, stories and stuff like that. Like, I could listen to podcasts for hours on end about World War II. And part of me wants to learn, like, you know, have you ever learned, like, Spanish?
1: No.
4: In school, like, for years? No. I took 2 years of Spanish, right? And my teacher was so emotional about it. It was like she was a very good teacher. And I got to the point where when I was like studying Spanish, I would start to think in Spanish.
1: I had that happen a little bit in German when I was taking 2 years of German.
4: Dude, my feelings would become different. Like I had different feelings. Like because I was thinking in a different like language. It was weird. It was like my set of feelings to draw from were different because I was thinking in those words.
1: I guess it goes back to McKenna saying the world is made of language, kind of, yeah.
4: Yeah, that's what that's the point I'm drawing here is that maybe the Germans have, like, with their language, I really want to learn German so I can kind of, like,
1: I took 2 years of it and I didn't get it that well and I don't remember how to do much.
4: It's different. It's different.
1: Grammar's all backwards.
4: You know, I'm hoping I can learn it. But, like, what if you learn a language and like, you truly learn it and you learn the feelings behind the sounds? And it's like, and you're able to understand, like, the way those people thought and what their base assumptions were based off of the language and the way that they felt and spoke. And it's like, I mean, maybe the Nazis and the Germans were capable of so much advancement, but also so much, they were gullible. Like, they were able to be misled very easily. And they were, like, they just wanted to be one. They just wanted to be all on the same team. And like, because they wanted that, they were able to excuse so many atrocities, and they basically became the supervillains because they were trying to achieve unity. You get what I'm saying?
1: Yeah.
4: Does that make any sense?
1: No, I do. Like, no, I mean, I'm on board with it. I like that. It's, and it's kind of got my head thinking, fuck.
4: Like they were trying to achieve unity as a race.
1: They wanted to create a dominant religion.
4: They ended up, like, people were able to slip in their fucked up ideologies and their fucked up desires.
1: Japan has successfully done just that.
4: Fucking, like, murderers and rapists and assholes. Like they excused incredible sins. Like, I mean, you know, I don't know.
1: They encouraged. They did more than excuse.
4: It's such a wild time to look at. Like, the World War II is like the Germans, their occupation and power of the over the world is like such an interesting time to look at. Like, I get why so many people are fascinated with World War II. You know?
1: Yeah, they have. So, I mean, it's been the inspiration for so many great movies, video games, books, all kinds of stuff. I'm going to finish out this. It's got 1 minute. This is the last clip of Ancient Aliens.
8: During their time in Antarctica, the Nazis were believed to have mapped huge swaths of the icy landscape by air. Ancient astronaut theorists believe they also established an elaborate underground headquarters known as Base 211.
9: Hitler and the Nazis were particularly interested in Antarctica. I think they really believe that there were things going on deep under the ice. And there have always been rumors that the Nazis, with their submarines, have underwater caverns, small cities, that they escaped there after World War II.
10: When the Germans got to Antarctica, what they found were massive cities that were highly technological. And these buildings were not just on the surface, they went deep down underground. So they began relocating a massive amount of equipment and personnel to Antarctica, repressurizing these ancient facilities and reoccupying them.
1: Sounds pretty stupid, retarded, and crazy, but it does coincide with that other clip of the guy saying they found that weird structure that was temperature controlled.
4: Right.
1: But all I got for the night, man. You got any closing thoughts or anything?
4: Not really. I mean, just that, I mean, because Antarctica is so hostile, and such a hostile environment, and it's, it's so unknown. Like, it's a breeding ground for conspiracies. Like, it's, who knows what's down there, because only, like, so few people have been there. Even when you are there, like, I mean, if you're trekking across Antarctica, you have to look down toward the ground, basically, at your compass, not knowing what's in front of you almost the entire walk. It's, I mean, there's no way to know, really, unless some billionaire funds a massive expedition down there with helicopters and shit without government approval to go and, like, explore the entire surface of Antarctica. And even then, like, that's never going to happen. They'd be murdered. Like, there's, like, I mean, the truth, you're going to always have to trust authority. No matter what you believe about Antarctica, if you're basing it off of official sources, it's coming from a government authority. And, you know, who knows if it's real.
11: I have something to say.
1: We got some boostergrams in. I forgot to read them. Close the show with those. How about that?
4: Sounds good.
1: Coming in yesterday from Mary Kate Ultra, confirming that the shock collar does make for a beautiful listening experience. I need one for regular life. So that was for 9,900 sats from Mary Kate Ultra, which is a username I feel like you'd appreciate. Likes the shock collar. Thank you. And then from today, this episode is hotter than a witch's tit for 12,871 sats, also from Mary Kate Ultra. So thank you, Mary Kate Ultra, for being the executive producer of this episode, as well as Gix, who produced. Big shout out for the shot collar, man. Every episode I use this thing, he's getting a producer credit, that's for sure, which hopefully won't be too much luck. But yeah.
4: Mary Kate Ultra is a G.
1: Mary Kate Ultra. Yeah, let me give you the super. I'll give her a super rare Lucas drop.
11: Listen, you drink 18 beers of 4.2 alcohol percentage of whatever kind of beer you want. It doesn't really. It honestly doesn't really fucking matter.
12: I've been drinking beer. Beer, beer, beer, beer, beer, beer.
11: Well, I spill beer, nothing.
1: That's actually probably my favorite drop I have. I forgot about that. Listen to that.
11: Well, I spill beer, nothing.
1: I'm not spilling beer on nothing, but then I'd spill beer on my laptop.
11: Well, I'm spilling beer on nothing.
1: All right, and she did boost a second time, so we'll do one more super ultra rare Lucas drop. These are worth money, people.
11: I mean, you walk in a gas station with $20 specifically for Hurricanes. Like, there's no way you're walking out of there with $20 worth of Hurricane malt liquor. And you're not going to get just blackout drunk. There's just no way.
12: I've been drinking beer! Beer, beer, beer, beer, beer, beer!
11: Let's go beer nothing.
1: All right.
13: Is that funny? It's pretty funny.
1: Noah, thanks so much for hanging. We'll do part three, I guess, in a week or two. And thank you, Mary-Kate Ultra. Thank you, Gix. Thank you, everybody in the chat. Servo, Dark Lord OK, everybody. Have a good night, and I'll... Let's go ahead.
4: Flip side.
1: Let's go ahead and get. Yeah. We were doing all this Hitler talk, and I was looking for this drop the whole time, and I finally found it. I had it mislabeled.
14: I know your mustache is cool.
1: I was looking for that. Fuck.
4: It was pretty cool. Let's be honest.
1: See you, everybody.
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17: It's Gilbert Gottfried, and I just watched that podcast, Abe and a Six-Pack, and it was the worst. It was the worst shit I've ever watched. It just shows anybody can have a podcast, and even by those standards of anyone having a podcast, this one was shit. It's like, it's stupid, it's boring, it's a waste of time. And, you know, there are two-year-olds with podcasts that are more worthwhile listening to than that. It's just, don't waste your time. Really, really avoid it like the plague.
18: I shall resign the presidency effective at noon tomorrow.
19: We all remember where we were when that happened. But what if I told you that something far greater was at play in this very moment? A saga of government corruption so entrenched in our society that to expose it would make Watergate a mere footnote in the pages of history.
20: For the last few years, my team and I have been investigating the biggest crime ever perpetrated on the American people.
19: Since the Eisenhower administration, the U.S. government has been committing genocide on the entire bird population and replacing these birds with sophisticated robot replicas equipped with 5-megapixel cameras and a sophisticated tracking system that can follow your every movement. I know this is horrifying, but please remember, stay calm. It is estimated that by 2001, 90% of the birds that we see in the sky will actually be surveillance robots. We must act now to prevent this from going any further. Join us, and together we can make 1987 the year that we take back our freedom.
21: I am a bird truther, a person who doesn't believe in birds, and who's part of a larger movement called the Birds Aren't Real movement.
22: So in America, there is a growing conspiracy that years ago their government killed all the birds.
23: It's a movement of people that want you to know that birds are actually drones.
24: I mean, you don't really believe that that happened, correct?
25: Honestly, it's kind of offensive.
26: We do not find this to be a humorous issue.
27: Are you serious?
28: Yeah, I'm dead serious.
29: I guess if we're looking at numbers like TikTok and Reddit and Instagram and all that, probably 2 million people that follow us. But, you know, movements don't just exist on the internet. They exist in the real world.
30: Birds aren't real! Yes. Birds aren't real!
29: This is just shrouded in darkness for me. It feels like we're at the end of the chapter. I was basically playing a character much of my life.
0: Right now I'm just traveling the country in this van, ready to go make a stand.
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1: Today is 11123 for Abs in a Six Pack 100 and episode 81. Here with Booberry behind the scenes to talk about how birds aren't real, and this is a new life, son of a bitch!
8: A campaign called Birds Are Not Real brings its efforts to the Mid-South.
9: And this morning, we are joined by one of the messengers of the movement, Peter McIndoe, is here to tell us how this all came about. We want to emphasize you were not the founder.
8: No, ma'am.
9: Wow. So how did you become aware of it? What is the message of the movement?
8: The message of the movement is essentially to spread awareness that from 1959 through 2001, the government mercilessly genocided over 12 billion birds and simultaneously replace them with surveillance drones in disguise that film us every day as equally as these cameras are filming us right now.
13: So what do you have to back that up?
1: Oh, with nothing to back that up. It's episode... did I say it to be... I said it's episode 100... or it's 100 and episode 81, I think I said. It's 100 and episode 81! So that's what it is.
25: You don't know shit because you never been fucked in the ass.
1: And I'm here with Booberry.
27: What up?
1: What's up, man?
27: How's it going?
31: Not much. I am ready to dissect exactly why birds are fake and gay.
1: Yeah, and you know what? I thought about it, and I thought a good way to start this was we don't even have to go to birds. Let's just see what happens about regular-ass, basic-ass surveillance of people on their own property. I got a two-minute clip from the local Tennessee News.
32: Tennessee man stumbled upon a hidden camera on his property. He found that it included pictures of himself and TWRA officers. A three-judge panel voted on the case out of Benton County earlier this year, exploring privacy issues and private property. In the first of a multi-part story, Chris O'Brien takes us inside this case.
33: If you found cameras on your property, odds are you'd be a little surprised.
34: It was, right here on that, out of those two little scrub oaks. It was on the one on the right, kind of right where that hole is, right in there, you know, 10 feet up or so.
33: Hunter Hollingsworth has lived in the small city of Camden his entire life. Hunting and fishing aren't hobbies in these parts. To him, they're practically a religion.
34: Since I was in pull-ups.
33: While out hunting one day in early 2018, Hollingsworth noticed something odd in one of the trees on his hunting property.
34: As we came around the curve, my headlights caught something shining in the tree, and I thought it was a coon or a possum, some kind of animal in the tree. So I grabbed a flashlight out of my truck and shined the tree to see what it was, and I saw that it was a camera with an antenna.
33: He took the camera down and found pictures of TWRA and U.S. Fish and Wildlife agents on them, as well as himself. Hollingsworth put it in his gun safe and essentially forgot about it until that fall. That's when law enforcement came knocking with a search warrant saying he stole the camera.
34: They had on bulletproof vest, first aid kits, extra magazines, like they were a SWAT team to come get this camera that I stole that was on my property illegally. And they searched my whole house.
33: Officers handcuffed Hollingsworth, but he didn't go to jail or receive a citation that day. Months later, U.S. Fish and Wildlife charged him with several violations, including illegal baiting and theft of government property. Hollingsworth took a plea deal to drop most of the charges, which resulted in suspension of his license. He then filed a lawsuit challenging the constitutionality of the cameras. Federal court threw that lawsuit out. With legal fees adding up, Hollingsworth was running out of options.
34: You're playing against a loaded deck to start with, and your average person doesn't have the funds or the time to fight them, because they'll just drag you out and run you out of money.
33: That's when the Institute for Justice, Bingo, a nonprofit public law firm, stepped in. As Hollingsworth came to find out, he wasn't the only one the TWRA and U.S. Fish and Wildlife were watching. For now, in Camden, Chris O'Brien.
1: So they just putting cameras on anybody's property. They're like, yeah, this guy's got some woods. Let's put some fucking cameras out there. And then when he takes it and does something with it, he's the one getting in trouble, even though they came on his property and put a camera on his property. That's crazy.
31: We actually got into this on 77.
1: That's right.
31: Meet us on.
1: That's right. I remember that now.
31: Yeah.
1: I found it in the context of birds, but yeah, you guys did. You did cover that whole thing. I remember. I think I might have even called in complaining about it that night. If I remember
31: I got a 33-second opener clip from this. You want to check it out?
1: Yes.
4: We represent a man named Terry Rainwaters, who owns about 136 acres of pretty rural property out in Camden, Tennessee. And that's a lot of property, which means Terry does a lot of stuff on his property. He lives there with his son, he has a tenant who lives there, and he farms and hunts on the property. Now, all of that is private activity. And so Terry has put up a gate and a no trespassing sign so that people who he doesn't invite can't get onto the property. But Tennessee has decided to ignore that no trespassing sign and to treat his private land like public property.
31: Yeah, so it was federal agents coming in, dropping cameras in the trees and whatnot, obfuscating? Hiding them. Yeah.
1: Yeah, I don't know how to. This
31: is the old style of notes. I don't really have a clip list breakdown, unfortunately. It's kind of long. We got plenty
1: of time, so if you want to get to it, we can get to it. I mean, I don't have that much.
31: All right, yeah. This one's I labeled it open fields, so I want to say it was something along the lines of, I won't speak for the clip. We'll let the clip speak.
4: Tell me what they're doing. I mean, what are we exactly challenging? It's called the open fields doctrine. Right. So what Tennessee agents are doing is they're entering his property without a warrant, snooping around and installing cameras in his trees. Now, that's pretty egregious, but under federal law, at least under the U.S. Supreme Court's interpretation of the Fourth Amendment, police officers, government agents don't have to get a warrant to snoop around and search on your private land. There's a distinction drawn in Supreme Court precedent between the home and what's called the curtilage, which is the area immediately surrounding your home, and the rest of the real property you might own. And the point of this case is to say that the Tennessee courts and the Tennessee Constitution don't follow that doctrine. Why don't you explain to people sort of the different boundaries of the property that they may own, right? From like, you know, a couple of feet in from the road has a different legal doctrine than 10 feet from the road versus 3 feet away from their house, right? Yeah. I think the way to think about this is that the protected area, at least if you go to federal court, would be your home and the immediately surrounding areas. So areas that are considered associated with intimate activities of the home. So something that would be protected like under a lot of federal cases, for instance, would be like your front yard or maybe a shed where you do activities closely associated with home life. That's kind of adjacent to your yard.
1: Are they just saying that basically they have eminent domain over any land you have if you're not out there every day and doing something?
31: As long as you can't peek through the windows and see something naughty going down, I guess.
1: That's crazy. Dude, that's crazy. Okay.
31: Yeah, I can't see into your window from 15 feet over here. Wink, wink. Huh?
1: Yeah, but isn't it trespassing anyways? Like eminent domain laws is how they took out the wheat community in Oak Ridge. They just took their land, but they're saying that they can just trespass any land anytime for any reason just to put a camera up as long as you can't see the camera can't see you from your house. That's the law in Tennessee.
31: Who is going to punish them? The government? You mean to tell me the Tennessee government would punish their own? Surely not. There's 13 seconds left.
4: It's covered, that kind of thing. But the rest of your property, big open fields where you might farm or hunt, even if it's fence, even if there are no trespassing signs, that stuff doesn't get protection, at least under the federal doctrine.
31: Wow.
6: Oh, God, they're so evil. Just please, God, free us from them.
31: Holy shit, next man. One. I got a clip here installing cameras. So I guess the premise is as long as the camera cannot see directly into the house in the state of Tennessee, state officials can go and install cameras on cordoned off private property. Is that check out?
1: That's what it sounded like from what he was explaining.
31: Okay. All right. All right. We'll continue.
1: I mean, and also the clip I played, it seems to make the same case, but in a less direct way.
31: Wow. You know what would solve this problem? Communism.
4: The agents were walking past no trespassing signs. How far into the property were they planting these cameras? And I think a lot of people are going to feel like this is just a, you know, completely unconstitutional. What is the, you know, under the federal constitution, what was the analysis that allows this?
10: Well, they were walking, you know, several hundred yards into this 135-acre property. So acres and acres in, they actually installed on Terry's property two cameras. So one was installed about a few hundred yards after the gate. Then the officers continued to drive several hundred more yards down a private road that Terry owns until they reached a second tree, and then they installed another camera in that tree. So what they're relying on, I think, is this federal open fields doctrine. So there's a state statute in Tennessee that says that game wardens can snoop around your property without a warrant to enforce the state's hunting laws. And I think that the basis for that statute, the reason Tennessee thinks it can adopt a statute like that, is this federal open fields doctrine. And the point of this case is that we want to establish in Tennessee that doctrine doesn't apply.
31: Is there a lot of poaching that goes down in rural Tennessee? How does that work?
1: I mean, just to give the government its due, I know for a fact people I know have gotten on like Oak Ridge government land and just walked through the woods and shot deer, which is you're not supposed to. So it's like, yeah, there's a lot of hunters
31: or something. They got a third arm.
1: I mean, there's a chest. Well, no, it's just like you're not supposed to be trespassing on there, let alone hunting.
31: But when you do it to them, then it's a problem.
1: I guess that's kind of my point. Yeah, is like, but they have so. Like, if you get caught doing that shit to them, like, nothing good is going to happen to you. It's going to be really bad. But if they come on your land and shoot an animal or set up cameras to spy on your property, then it's like,
31: dog.
1: Then you get in trouble. Like, dude, so it's like, what does that mean? Like, any government property left on your land, if you take it and put it in your gun safe or whatever that guy did, then you get in trouble and get arrested and have like a SWAT team come to your house. Like, what if some G.I. Joe ass motherfucker leaves a Snickers bar in your woods? Like, if you pick up that Snickers bar, it's unwrapped and you eat it, are they going to fucking come pump your stomach and arrest you? Like, what the fuck constitutes?
31: Was that Snicker bar bought with taxpayer dollar?
1: Yeah, then I guess it's government property.
31: That answers your question. Like,
1: Jesus Christ. Okay, where'd we leave off here?
31: Right there. Finding the camera. This is clip 4 of 5.
4: What was the rationale that said that private property isn't actually completely private when it comes to, you know, an open field? Like, why is the piece of property being an open field no longer afforded the same constitutional rights as the portion of your property that's closer to your home?
10: There's kind of two bases for the open fields doctrine. The original one from a case called Hester in 1924 is that the Fourth Amendment protects persons, houses, papers, and effects, and that open fields don't fall into any of those categories. The second rationale is that open fields aren't subject or don't implicate any reasonable expectation of privacy for the property owner.
4: Is there a way that a person could make a larger portion of their property more private?
10: Absolutely. I mean, one of the ways that Tennessee courts have recognized that you could do that is by fencing your property and actually using it, which is exactly what's going on here. Terry has put a gate at the front of his property. He's put up no trespassing signs, and he's actively using the property, not just for living, but for farming and hunting.
4: So tell me how they found these cameras in the first place.
10: Well, the way they found them was by stumbling across them on their property. Terry's son was driving through their property. He noticed one camera hanging from a string in a tree, pointed across a field that actually looked at the back of their tenant's home. And then he kept driving and he noticed a second camera, again, in a tree. But this wasn't the first time they had seen state officers on their property searching around without a warrant.
31: Damn, they should have just tied the first camera to a bird or something. Hanging it from a string?
1: That's amateur hour. Because we know they've been, you know, that's a good lead-in, good segue. They have been doing that forever. For like, since the 70s, apparently. I gotta give a shout-out to Billy Bones. Shout-out Billy Bones. I'm hoping he calls in tonight. Because he was the kind of the one, his tweet got me on this. He quote-tweeted some like E-Girl doing a Birds Aren't. Actually, you can play the clip if you want to hear it. That's what really, I probably should. This is what started me down the path. And it was thanks to Billy Bones quote tweeting and asking if birds in fact are real or not. And yeah, here you go.
11: Well, there I was judging motherfuckers for thinking that there are cameras in the birds, but here I am going through the CIA's declassified documents, and bitch, there are fucking cameras in the birds.
12: So here I am scrolling through, and I see what is that? Bird camera program? All right. What is the literal first sentence? Technical collection team has been formed to demonstrate the operational utility of the Avian asset. As a part of this effort, a new bird camera has been designed, which weighs less than the old one, and which uses a 16mm film with motion compensation instead of the 9mm size. So we were doing this like way back in the day in 1976 when we were...
1: I like I can't tell if it's a fake Brooklyn type accent or what, but I like the vibe. It goes on, but basically she's scrolling through documents, and this led me down the path of actually looking at the CIA.gov website. But that was just from Twitter.
14: Let me just show you some fun stuff I found on Twitter.
1: But I do have some interest. We can get to them now or get to them later, but I have some interesting CIA declassified stuff, as well as Smithsonian Mag and all kinds of.
31: You said declassified CIA stuff, eh?
1: We can't believe in that.
15: We love the spooks.
1: But yeah, I mean, we there's a lot there, so I'll put most of it's going in the show notes, but I'd definitely like to read over some of it at some point. But I think we should start with where, if you look into the birds aren't real thing, let's start with where the mainstream would like to tell you it started, which in a lot of ways it did. This is where birds aren't real became big, which was with a guy named Peter, who for some reason his parents changed his name when he was 5 years old. His name wasn't originally Peter, but we'll get to that. Maybe. 60 Minutes.
16: There have always been conspiracy theories. The moon landings were fake, Elvis is alive, Paul is dead. But as disinformation has sprouted across the internet, more malicious conspiracy theories have entered our homes, workplaces, and even the halls of Congress.
1: Yeah.
31: I need to clarify, I guess, what again is the difference between dis and misinformation? There's a specific use for each one, right?
1: I thought disinformation was intentionally used as propaganda and misinformation could be more innocuous, but I might be wrong on that. Let's look that up.
31: Sounds solid enough. Please continue.
1: I'll play it and I'll look that up.
16: So you might not be surprised to learn that more than a million people have become followers of a conspiracy theory that birds aren't real. That's right. The birds you think you see flying in the sky are actually government surveillance drones. Sound insane? It's meant to. The Birds Aren't Real movement is thankfully pure satire, intended to mirror some of the absurdity that's taken flight across the country.
17: The story will continue in a moment.
18: Are you ready to march?
1: Just to clarify, according to Reader's Digest, misinformation contains content that is false, misleading, or taken out of context, but without any intent to deceive. So misinformation can be innocuous. Disinformation is intentional propaganda.
31: Interesting. Okay.
1: According to Reader's Digest.
16: That is Peter McAdoo, the founder of Birds Aren't Real, falling over himself to lead a flock of his followers into a...
1: He walked up that fucking... into flock. His flock. Yeah, flock.
31: Like a flock of sheep, right?
1: Dude, honestly, if I played this whole 60 minutes through, I'd probably get like 20 rim shots in there just from bad puns there. Yeah, I gotta say, when she says he's falling over himself to get up on top of this van, he literally does it like Eric Andre or something like Alex Stein would do, where he's just like you can tell he's just fucking off, and he like grabs the antenna and almost breaks it and like falls down twice getting on the van. Like, either he's drunk or he's goofing off, one of the two. And I think he's goofing off.
16: Is Peter McAdoo, the founder of Birds Aren't Real, falling over himself to lead a flock of his followers into a frenzy on the streets of Hollywood.
18: Birds aren't real!
16: Fortunately, this rally, like most things in Hollywood, is fake. 200 self-described bird truthers, all in on the act, playfully protested the very serious sound.
1: So it was 200 birth truthers all in on the act. Could we call them crisis actors? Or, I don't know.
31: I mean, I didn't want to assume, but I activist was musing actors. To myself. Activist act. Oh, that's good. I like that.
1: Because there was no that's crisis clever. There. There was no crisis there. Activist yeah. actors. Yeah.
31: Yeah. It's this dude, Peter, Paul, Mary, what the fuck his name is, and like 200 of his closest Instagram buddies.
1: Yeah.
31: I mean, allegedly, legend has it in Minecraft.
1: I say in Skyrim now.
16: 200 Ooh. Self-described bird truthers, all in on the act, playfully protested the very serious-sounding bird drone surveillance crisis.
0: If it flies, it spies!
16: If it flies, if it, flies it spies, like they that. Chanted.
0: Birds aren't real!
16: Then called out the mainstream media's supposed avian agenda. Accusing CNN of being pro-bird. A few days later, we went along as Peter McIndoe, still in character, somberly explained to us why birds aren't real.
2: So what do bird truthers believe?
3: Every single bird in the sky is a robot. The United States government basically massacred 12 billion birds, beautiful living birds, using crop dusting airplanes flying over the states over the course of 40 years. And as the real birds died, the robotic drones rose. Now we live in a world where there's 12 billion robotic birds watching us every single day.
0: Bird watching drones?
5: Away!
0: Bird watching drones?
5: Away!
16: McIndoe kept up the act.
3: I never hear anyone asking, hey, why don't our presidents talk? They tweet on the bird app with their left wing or right wing politics, you know? I think a lot starts to unfold and the matrix starts to shatter the more questions that you ask.
1: The matrix starts to unravel the more questions that you ask. So that's 60 minutes. I have more of this. I just kind of want to, you know, maybe somebody's listening to this and they have never heard of this guy, Peter McIndoe or whatever the fuck. And he is kind of the godfather of this movement. And the backstory is, he just one day in Memphis after Trump got elected, just was like, what's the most random thing I can think of and write down on a piece on a sign. And I did it. And it just randomly became the most viral thing in the world, which is possible. But as you'll notice, a lot of the stuff I brought, it's like it's possible all this happened this way. But you stack enough of these examples of weirdness on top of each other and you're like, something smells about this whole guy and it's this whole thing.
31: That yeah, it sense? Smells like bird shit.
1: No.
2: What bird is most suspicious to you?
3: Really, every bird.
2: How do you feel about seagulls?
3: I don't trust them. I'll tell you that. Have you ever been to the beach and you got some food left over and a seagull comes over and tries to get it? That's not because it's hungry. You know, the mainstream media wants to sell us this lie that, oh, birds are hungry. You know, when in fact, the seagulls are taking your food to bring it back to the Pentagon for DNA harvesting and testing.
2: How do you feel about 60 Minutes? I'm surprised you've decided to sit here with us.
31: Incorrect. Factually incorrect. That's going to the motherfucking Mormons.
1: Well, yeah. I'll give you a ding for that.
3: harvesting and testing.
2: How do you feel about 60 Minutes? I'm surprised you've decided to sit here with us.
3: I'm not going to go on news shows, but shows about, you know, clocks and time, I'm okay with sharing my information with.
1: That's
3: pretty
1: funny.
3: I understand this isn't anything like the media, so thanks for having me on your clock show.
16: With that, he finally broke character, and we met the real Peter McIndoe.
2: You're the person that I've been hearing about but haven't seen.
3: Okay, great. Well, it was wonderful to meet you.
2: Yeah, nice to meet you, too.
19: Welcome to Bird History.
16: McIndoe, the 24-year-old college dropout behind Birds Aren't
1: like
16: Real,
1: Bill Gates?
16: Is fortunately nothing like the megaphone-carrying character under the cowboy.
1: You notice how in the 60 Minutes interview they say, like, fortunately, the conspiracy theory is satire. Fortunately.
31: Oh, thank God. Thank God there's not people actually believing. Could you believe how crazy it would be if people actually believed in this? Like, actually?
1: This is why I'm going to get to it further in, but this is why I think this whole thing is a psyop, because, like, honestly, if this hadn't got so much attention, I think it's some kind of reverse psychology in that, like, there are a lot of bird drones out there. Like, that's my take on it so far, because, like, why are they making this seem like, why would they even pay this much attention to it and pump it up so big in the media? just to make it look stupid? It's like, I don't know.
31: Well, I've got some ideas on it. I don't know if I want to spill all of those beans.
1: Yeah, I got some beans. I don't want to spill yet either. So we'll goggles.
31: But if I did hear his last name earlier today in a little bit, McAdoo-y? That I was able to. McAdoo. It's interesting. It's an interesting last name.
1: And I think it's weird that his parents renamed his ass when he was 5 years old. I'm like, what kind of spook family does that, dude? But, you know, maybe it's common. It's like, who, like, raises somebody to have a certain first name, and then when they're turned five, they're like, we're going to change your name. It's like, what? It'd be kind of identity crisis for a five-year-old, I would imagine, but I don't know.
16: Is fortunately nothing like the megaphone-carrying character under the cowboy hat.
7: Who will save us?
16: He told us it's all a parody, and it spread to billboards, bumper stickers, and popped up at halftime during the NCAA Men's Basketball National Championship game last month.
1: Yeah, so the reason I pulled those is just to kind of illustrate that 60 Minutes is really making you sure you know that nobody really believes this. Like, I mean, I know it sounds crazy, but nobody really believes this. It's actually all satire, and all 200 people that showed up there were in on the joke, which it's like, yeah, I'm sure that's honestly 90% of it. But why are they stressing that so hard?
31: Thank goodness it is a joke. I mean, if this was not a joke, it would be a direct attack on democracy.
1: Jokes aren't funny. That's what I always say.
3: That.
16: McAdoo says more than a million people now call themselves bird truthers. They flock to rallies.
1: Yeah, you know, tying in the 9/11 truther, which, I don't know. Bird truth, because the truther was always 9/11 when, as far as like my memory of it, and now it's just anything.
31: It's QAnon especially, and it's kind of become
1: the Q people
31: synonymous.
1: Call themselves truthers now.
31: No, but I think enough people associate the two as being the same.
1: I mean, I've said it before, but it's such like I don't know, esoteric's the right word, but it's just so like the twisting of words to, you know, call something negative, somebody to make them seem crazy. You call them a truther. It's like,
31: well, I can do this in a more innocent way. There's people that I know that insist on calling stagehands techies, and I have to just beat into them all the time, not physically, but verbally. I have to keep reminding them that no, we're not techies, we're stagehands. That's two different things. And
1: techies makes me think of Trekkies.
31: And I think that the whole truthers thing is just it's a slur. Not a racial slur or a homophobic slur or whatever.
1: No, those are funnier.
31: Yeah,
1: no, it's just weird. It's like you take something, the truth, and turn it bad is, I guess, my weird thing about it. It's like, how is somebody that's a truther, like, how is that a negative thing? But I guess you could say that about a lot of different ad hominem attacks. Okay, so closing in on the 60 Minutes thing here, because the end is where I'm ready for you to ring the bell after this.
3: That.
1: I need some bell ringing for sure.
16: McAdoo says more than a million people now call themselves bird truthers. They flocked to rallies around the country. In front of Twitter's headquarters, they demanded the company drop its bird logo.
7: They're trying to brainwash you!
16: And in St. Louis,
8: birds aren't real!
16: McAdoo brazenly burned a Cardinals flag in the shadow of the arch. In an age of outrage, Peter McAdoo is hoping to drown out the chorus of crazy in this country with a little crazy of his own.
7: Birds aren't real! Birds aren't real!
14: Everybody knows that
1: Okay, so that's kind of, you get the feel so far of this 60 Minutes thing. Not kind of milquetoast, not very boring, but this clip, and I'm hoping you can ring the bell when you hear it, is when my ears perked up in the 60 Minutes interview.
31: What's the person of interest, but like a human interest story.
1: Yeah.
31: That's the vibe I'm getting from this particular 60 Minutes.
1: And Vice News did like a 20 or 30 minute thing on him too.
31: Oh, yeah. Gets a real no, Peter.
1: Yeah.
31: See behind. Drives this guy.
1: I almost clipped more of that, but I was like, oh, God. It was, just, yeah. You know what I'm talking about.
10: All
2: right. What's the purpose of
1: all? Okay, so yeah, you'll know. I feel like you'll know exactly when. This is a 2 minute clip. You'll know when to ring the bell.
2: What's the purpose of all of this?
3: So it's taking this concept of misinformation and almost building a little safe space to come together within it and laugh at it rather than be scared by it and accept the lunacy of it all and be a bird truther for a moment in time when everything's so crazy. Birds are real! Hey! The vision was creating something that reflected the absurdity through the eyes of the most confused archetype.
8: People, when they make fun of me, don't realize people also made fun of the founding fathers, you know, before they stormed the British gates. And
1: That is a good one, though. That wasn't it, but that is a good one. He almost compares it to January 6th.
8: You know, before they stormed the British gates and took
1: over. Stormed. But what you were saying, comparing him to the founding fathers?
31: No. He's take it back.
1: Okay, let me go back.
3: Something that reflected the absurdity through the eyes of the most confused archetype.
8: People, when they make fun of me, don't realize people also made fun of the founding fathers, you know?
31: What's funny about... I don't know what the laugh tell would be. It's like, people make fun of the founding fathers.
1: If anybody, to defend him and play devil's advocate, if anybody deserves laugh tells, like a laugh tell pass, it's a guy that's... allegedly just doing a parody.
31: am I the one that's being too harsh?
1: He's cracking himself up just to play devil's advocate, I would say.
31: Okay. All right.
1: But he is trolling, right?
31: He is a troll.
1: Yeah.
31: Allegedly. Yeah.
8: They stormed the British gates and took over.
16: The humor is meant to be apolitical. McIndoe's co-conspirators, Claire Cronus, Cameron Caskey, and Connor...
1: That wasn't it either, but the co-conspirators thing, I was like, oh, nice. Telling you, it's a connection. When the connection comes, you'll know it. You'll like slam that bell, I feel like. But there is a lot in here to deconstruct. So if you want me to pause it again, let me know.
16: Here's Claire Cronus, Cameron Caskey, and Connor Gatos say it's become an outlet for a generation that's been surrounded by conspiracy theories.
9: It's an opportunity for, I think, our generation to laugh, to make fun, to kind of be like, look, here's like a laundry list of things that haven't come true.
13: You've been lying to us, so we're going to lie to you back, and we're going to do it in a way that really is funny.
2: Is there any danger of adding to the noise?
13: Always. We want to make sure we're not using language that actually harmful and hateful conspiracy theories use to target people.
16: Cameron Caskey would know.
13: Well, I've been targeted, doxxed, and harassed by QAnon before.
20: We're the mass shooting generation.
16: We first met Caskey in 2018 after he survived the horrific shooting at his Parkland, Florida high school, where 14 classmates and three teachers were murdered.
20: Welcome to the revolution.
1: Oh, he's a Parkland motherfucker, dude. He's David Hogg's buddy. Bro, when I got like, you know, 10 minutes into the 60 Minutes piece and they dropped that hammer on me and I'm like, holy shit. This kid, Cameron Caskey, is David Hogg's. He's a founder of the March for Our Lives with David Hogg. Wow. And he's like the number two in command at the Birds Aren't Real thing. When I saw that, I was like, okay, wait a minute. And so I started looking into this guy. But I'll finish out the clip.
13: Harmful and hateful conspiracy theories use to target people.
16: Cameron Caskey would know.
13: Well, I've been targeted, doxxed, and harassed by QAnon before.
20: We're the mass shooting generation.
16: We first met Caskey in 2018 after he survived the horrific shooting at his Parkland, Florida high school, where 14 classmates and three teachers were murdered.
20: Welcome to the revolution.
16: Caskey helped create March for Our Lives, an organization that calls for stronger gun laws.
13: My friends and I were called crisis actors, and, you know, I kind of had this strange perspective on conspiracy theories because the internet was telling me that my father and grandfather were child traffickers because they're adoption lawyers.
2: Isn't there part of this that's just saying simply, look at all these conspiracy theories, they're ridiculous, and we're going to be ridiculous so you understand that this is ridiculous?
9: That's the idea.
21: Fighting lunacy with lunacy.
2: Fighting lunacy with lunacy, yeah.
1: So this Cameron Caskey guy, man, isn't that crazy? I was like, that dude,
31: it's a very small world.
1: Yeah, everything clicked for me. Dude, everything clicked for me when I saw that. I was like, oh my God, him and Gonzalez, that shaved head chick, and then David Hogg were like the main three people. And I'm like, this is the guy behind Birds Aren't Real? Like the number two guy, he's like doing like a bunch of website stuff, and he's out

0: see had anything to do with birds aren't real. It's all about his gun control thing. And March for our lives.
1: Can you drop that link in the, I'm not sure how to spell his name.
0: It's, yeah, it's weird. It's in the chat. Abs in a six pack. Hashtag abs in a six pack. Courtesy of Servo. Thank you, Servo.
1: Yeah, make sure you tune in live at podtard.com. Get all of the hottest spook, psyop, birds are fake and gay action that you could shake your pecker at.
0: So anyway, this Cameron Caskey guy is born in Hollywood. There's nothing that much too crazy about him other than he's part of March for Our Lives. But then it turns out, like he mentioned it in the thing, like do you remember in the 60 Minutes clip I had where he's like, my dad and my uncle have been accused of being child traffickers because they
1: work adoption lawyers.
0: Yeah. And it turns out this guy has been sued for like kids getting, you know, bad things happening to him in his adoption agencies. He also sued. He also sued the Hilton over a pillow dispute.
1: Oh, classy.
0: Yeah. I think it turns out they actually did kind of fuck him over. But it's just a funny lawsuit. But I'll drop that in the chat anyways. Anyway. Well, you know, we don't like this is just for the record and nothing else. Cameron Caskey and his father are both of Jewish descent.
2: You're Jewish, right? Jewish rock!
3: I love Jews!
0: But that doesn't necessarily mean anything other than that they're lizards.
1: Well, no, I was looking at the wiki and I saw one reference for the information on him being Jewish, but then three for being queer. So is he more queer than Jew?
0: He's 75% queer, 25% Jew, which I don't even know what queer means compared to what it used to mean. It's like, I've had girls tell me they're queer. It's like, I'm queer. Like talking to somebody like just that you meet in a friend group and then you're like, oh, they say they're queer. And I'm like, what does that mean exactly? As opposed to lesbian or gay. I don't really even know. So when people tell me that, I go, yeah. But when they say it three times like this kid, I really believe them.
4: Have we learned nothing? My gay brothers, have we learned nothing?
0: I'm gay. I'm gay, I'm gay, I'm gay.
2: Because the time is coming. It is coming.
0: That's what I meant to play.
2: It is coming.
0: All right. All right. Well, I have a CNN. You like CNN? This is like CNN 12, 13 years ago.
1: You know what CNN does to me?
5: Is that spray going to turn the freaking moths gay?
1: Oh, yeah. I'm going to get gay for CNN.
0: Whoa.
1: Bourbon, technically.
0: Drinking on bourbon. I'm drinking on
1: it's a coffee and bourbon.
0: I'm drinking on some pussy shit. I'm drinking on a, you know, that Simply Lemonade brand.
1: You're drinking shit from a pussy. What is wrong with you?
0: I do that after midnight. I've been drinking Simply Spiked Lemonade, that I like that brand of lemonade. Yeah, it's pretty good. It's all right. I got the strawberry one, you know, tall boy. It's not bad. That's, it's an easy drink.
1: Yeah,
0: it's got
1: easy
0: cane sugar
1: for
0: in
1: easy
0: it.
1: Night.
0: Supposedly,
1: easy guys.
0: Oh, all right, here we go.
1: The real shit.
0: Yeah, it's not that corn syrup bullshit. All right, so
6: this is
0: what happened.
6: Crack cocaine.
0: Yes, that's actually what I meant, dude. You don't have any crack on you, do you? We'll get this
1: not
0: party
1: yet.
0: Going. All right, damn. Get my hopes up there and shit. Fuck. All right, here we go. This is. This is when the robot bird's batteries die. This is what happens. This is from CNN like 12 years ago.
7: It's the kind of bird's eye view you don't want to see.
8: Oh! This is like beyond nuts.
9: Birds are falling out of the sky dead.
7: 4,000 to 5,000 dead birds in BB, Arkansas.
10: It was horrible. You could not even get down the road without running over hundreds.
7: But at least they were on the road. Not raining onto windshields like the falling frogs in the movie Magnolia. What the dead blackbirds brought out of the woodwork were oddball theories. Run, the end is near.
11: Listen to me right now. If you have a gun, load that son of a bitch up.
7: There were conspiracy theories involving government testing and airplanes spraying bad stuff.
9: A

0: block of these birds got a direct blast of the chemtrails.
1: Magnetics, you know, the Earth's magnetic field.
2: They could have got a hold of some bad food. Like, they could have
3: Could have been a crackhead. Got a hold of the wrong stuff.
2: Flew in and was like, hey, let's eat this food.
4: Everyone kept saying it was like a Hitchcock film. But in Hitchcock's film, the birds weren't dying, the people were.
5: Whoa.
4: Arkansas bird flap caused some to raise the specter of religious retribution.
6: Jesus is coming and he's f***ing pissed.
7: Get ready.
8: That's a get good ready. ISO.
7: Well, you can't get, well, I guess you can get ready.
4: And then, to make matters worse, another dead bird story started winging its way around the web. Websites like Rapture Watch spread a similar story from South America.
9: Las causas son desconocidas.
1: This is too much of a coincidence for dead birds to be falling out of the sky in Argentina.
4: Except the birds actually washed up on beaches, dead from starvation back in July. Autopsies Monday on the Arkansas blackbirds pointed to massive trauma.
10: A lot of trauma in the breast tissue, there were blood clots in the body cavity.
4: The prevailing official theory is that New Year's Eve fireworks or thunder startled the huge flock.
10: It'd be very easy for them to fly into each other, fly into a tree, into a house.
4: Skeptics scoff at that. For now, the ones who really know what happened aren't talking. From the survivors, not a peep. Ginny Mae, CNN.
7: It's kind of weird to me, you know. It's kind of weird.
4: New York.
11: Oh, my God.
12: Just give me the news and get the out of here.
11: That's
13: Jesus.
11: I feel like since they mentioned pigeons in that report, I gotta play some pigeon ISOs.
13: And Norm MacDonald?
11: Yeah. And
13: nice.
11: Yeah.
14: I'm sorry, I'm just in a horrible mood. I smoked a ton of crack last night, and as usual, now I feel like shit.
11: And now we're full circle with the crack reference. So it worked out.
13: Thank God.
11: I guess my general theory is if the birds are mostly drones, then if they just die like that, it's like they didn't stand on a power cable long enough to recharge. That's the idea,
13: well,
11: right?
13: I did consult with somebody today. I actually talked to Lightbright about this. I was telling her about the topic, and I asked her if she had any input on birds being birds aren't real, and she didn't know about them not being real, but she does think that they're basically, or not even basically, that they are robots, and just based off of their bird brain and behaviors, and they just have one mode, bird mode.
11: Hell yeah. Well, I don't know
13: and,
11: if you- Oh, sorry.
13: Can I?
11: Yeah, go ahead.
13: Can I? I have a. I didn't think to pull it up yet, but I can get it. I do have a video here clip of Game Grumps, and they end up discussing birds aren't real on one of their episodes, and I think it highlights. See, this is something that to people that are kind of hip on, getting out there and learning cool shit and sort of scandalous shit that goes down and trying your best to stay informed. And then there's people that see this and they hear allegedly that people are into it and they go fucking bonkers over it. Like, oh my God.
11: That's a good Tim Allen. That last bit.
13: People actually believe that? Here we go. Sorry, I had to go back through my history. So I did get into it fairly quickly.
15: It's prolonging this bullshit.
16: Worse than prolonging. You're giving it yet another chance to lose and then start over.
15: Oh!
16: Case in point.
15: You can't move when you're in the air. You can't go left and right.
16: So, take that, birds!
15: Birds aren't real!
16: Yeah. That was chemically man-made like the Incredible Hulk.
15: Oh, they're drones. They're surveillance drones.
16: Do you remember that from the state?
15: After 9/11, the last bird died, and then they finally replaced them with the government drones.
13: And that is not how the alleged conspiracy goes. In the 70s, they swapped out all the birds.
11: Now, when they were talking about this, does this predate the 2016 pop-up of Birds Aren't Real getting on the map by this PSYOP guy?
13: I will see, because it's a clip then. In the video 1 year ago.
11: Okay, so the Birds Aren't Real was already kind of a meme. I was just curious. So I was like, dude, if this thing originated from Game Grumps, I'm going to laugh my ass off.
13: No. I don't have a... I don't see a specific date, so probably... Oh, October 14th, 2021.
11: Okay, yeah. So Birds Aren't Real was already kind of viral.
13: Yeah. It was like, popular. Yeah. It was mainstream, man.
11: Yeah. Call that viral, Rob.
16: You know, honestly... Obviously, that's stupid, but like, not miles above the stupider conspiracy theories that are out there.
13: Can you believe people actually believe this shit?
16: And accepted by great numbers of people.
15: It's not a conspiracy theory, it's real.
16: What, that birds perished in 9/11?
15: Yeah, no, not in 9/11, just afterwards. It's the Patriot Act. It's just a better way to surveil. The United States Pew. Do you read anything?
16: Aaron, can you concentrate more on catching rings and a little less on fucking making up random shit as you go along?
15: I'm not making it up.
16: And you didn't hit him.
13: This is to dunk on conspiracy theorists. Aaron Hansen uses the Patriot Act as the punchline to a joke about birds aren't being real because they all got swapped out during 9/11. That's what the Patriot Act is really about.
15: It's a real thing. Go to birdsaren'treal.com.
16: Please.
15: God damn it.
16: Please don't let that be a real thing.
15: It is.
16: Is it? Do I... If this is a real thing, I'm going to throw this phone out the window. Birds aren't real. .com. It auto-finished, so... Oh my god. Oh my god, no. No.
15: What?
16: They sell shirts that say, if it flies, it spies.
15: Looks like you're finally opening your eyes, Dan.
16: No! No, this is stupid! This is so stupid!
15: You're punching it!
16: Oh god!
5: And you are a loser.
13: And that's another successful dunk on some fucking loser conspiracy theorist. It's a job well done. All in a day's pay.
11: It felt like they needed something to outdo Flat Earth, or at least come up to par with it.
13: Yep.
11: Because it's like, I mean, I'll be honest. I've seen dead birds. They smell bad. So if they're all robots, they got biological androids that are working like with functioning organs, which is possible. And I actually do... Well, yeah, I don't want to blow my whole wad. What do you got?
13: There was that. I also have a Howard Stern interview where he's talking to Peter.
11: Yep.
13: Is that one that you clipped by chance?
11: I watched it. I didn't clip it, but there is some interesting stuff in there for sure.
13: Yeah, I mean, he really gets into talking about how he's this character who, coincidentally enough, spreads fake information and sells t-shirts about it, and people praise him for it.
5: This guy's on the phone, Peter, the Birds Aren't Real guy. Have you heard about this?
17: Birds Aren't Real.
13: This is from last year, so he was on the circuit. You know, this is 10 months ago, February. He was on everybody's lips.
5: He started a movement called Birds Aren't Real. The movement, you'll love this, Robin, is based on the conspiracy theory that the United States government killed and replaced 12 billion birds with robot spy drones.
17: Oh, my God.
5: There were so many weird...
13: Almost the same reaction as Dan.
5: Fucking conspiracy theories. Oh my God. He thought it'd be funny to go in there with a big sign that says birds aren't real. Because what were the kind of signs you were seeing?
18: Oh, I mean, the signs were nuts. There's these people out post-election, out in the streets, the chaotic time. Everyone's feeling the madness pretty hardcore. It was just a lot of, like, kind of hateful rhetoric being spread.
5: It's so funny to go to a conspiracy theory rally Mm-hmm. And then once you hold up a sign that says birds aren't real, it reduces the whole thing to chaos. It's like, it's just so absurd.
13: Because these losers are retards.
11: Now, if I could jump in here, this, he's said in all these interviews so far, 60 Minutes, Vice, Howard Stern, that, oh, it all came about, and this is what the 60 Minutes people say. It's like, oh, he just like thought of the most absurd thing he could and wrote it on a sign, and it grew organically from there, and it was all his idea, blah, blah, blah, right? It's all his idea. This, he started it. He's the starter of the movement, right?
13: Mm-hmm.
11: Well, let's just jump back to what was in the intro. The original, I think it was Channel 8 interview he did.
19: And this morning we are joined by one of the messengers of the movement. Peter McIndoe is here to tell us how this all came about. We want to emphasize you were not the founder.
20: No, ma'am.
19: So how did you become aware of it? What is the message of the movement?
11: So you're not the founder, but what's the message of the movement? And by the way, every other news outlet from then on, because this was a little bit before he blew up, is saying like, oh, this is like this weird backstory of how he came up with it all by himself.
13: And this is exactly what he goes on to say when at the top of the interview.
21: My master, Sound of the Grave, bids thee welcome.
11: You know what's weird? And I should have clipped it. I didn't even, I guess I could find the YouTube video. I'll just paraphrase it. But what the most interesting part that I didn't even consider until now, but looking back on the 60 Minutes interview, is after they say, like, they give this long backstory of how he did it. They have three of his friends that are all girls sitting there being interviewed for like a minute or two about like, I just couldn't believe it. And they say it like so many times, so different ways, how he came up with it all off the top of his head. It was completely improvised. Yeah. And they just stress that point to Kingdom Come, which is like, that's protest too much a little bit, in my opinion.
13: You got to bury it. You got to make sure that little meme seed gets planted.
11: Yeah.
13: Make sure it's surrounded by fertile soil. A mushy brain.
11: Do you know who I don't even know, he's a rapper, I guess, Daylit or Daylight, Daylyt?
13: I am not familiar.
11: I don't know much about him, but this is him just being on this long form interview, and at some point this comes up.
22: All I'm saying, dog, is I ain't never seen a baby pigeon.
23: No, for real, bro.
22: You seen a baby pigeon?
23: I was thinking about that. Pigeons don't fly. They like lazy birds. They barely fly. Like, I never seen a baby pigeon. I was just thinking about, like, what if rats, like, because you know rats, like, didn't exist. Like, they were, like, created by Columbus on some shit.
11: Rats didn't exist. They were, like, created by Columbus. I love this guy.
23: And, like, I was thinking about, like, why is there, like, what if roaches, dog? Like, roaches are only in the hood. Like, they're nowhere else in the world. Only in the hood.
22: I've never seen a roach in Calabasas.
23: Roaches are.
22: And I've left food out and everything.
23: Roaches are only in the hood. They're nowhere else. Like, nowhere in the whole world. Then you get the big Madagascar ones. Okay, that's cool. But I'm talking about the Joe's apartment ones. Hey, Joe, them ones.
22: Yep.
23: They are only in the hood, dog. Why? Why is all this shit, dog?
22: I don't know, man.
23: Bro, like, and you wonder, you be wondering, like, damn, how the police find out where the drugs at? Nigga.
22: Bro, it's the robot roaches, bro, surveillance roaches.
23: This is a whole thing with becoming conscious. Like, you could go crazy, like, thinking about all this shit.
22: Oh, yeah.
23: So you gotta like step out the box sometimes. But sometimes I sit back and I think about all this shit. Like, yo, like, dog, like, yo, it wouldn't be nothing for them to do that. You feel me? Like, and people are like, we don't got that type of technology. How, bro?
22: We got
23: technology. Cell phones, dog. Like, I could go live and you could see me through the phone, magically through the air in Russia. Like, how is this possible, bro? How does Wi-Fi work? Don't tell me they don't got that type of power, bro.
24: What are magnets?
25: That was transcendent.
11: Yeah, the fucking magnets, how do they work? That's exactly where my brain went to, dude. ICP. Juggalo gang for life. You know what I'm saying?
13: Whoop, whoop.
11: I liked a lot of what that guy was saying, but like, he like the like rats didn't exist until Columbus thing fucking cracked me up. But,
13: well, see, we don't like Columbus, so that one is permissible.
11: Mm-mm. Good point. But he brought up the birds and the rats and the roaches, and I think to supplement as a 1-2 punch here, I'm going to bring in, this is from the Smithsonian's YouTube page. Smithsonian Air and Space Museum in DC. This is their YouTube page entitled Spy Devices of the CIA.
13: Classic.
0: Marty, this is Rob Beyer. He's in charge of the CIA museum.
2: Rob, how can we get a closer look at something without getting people closer to it?
3: So the great thing about our Directorate of Science and Technology is that they have turned to the world of nature.
11: By the way, this guy talking sounds exactly like Mark Proch. Do you know who Mark Proch is?
13: I do not. You got me again.
11: Okay, he's like an adult. He's in a ton of Adult Swim shows. He was in Better Call Saul and stuff. But he sounds exactly like this. He was in the Smart Pipe commercial. And this is like, it's like a dead ringer. Anyway.
3: The great thing about our Directorate of Science and Technology is that they have turned to the world of nature in order to find ways in which to get and collect that information in very unique ways. Behind me, you see quite a few different ways they've done that over the years. Putting a camera on a pigeon, using robofish to collect water samples, or in one case, using a rat, yes, there's a rat in there, as a dead drop. That's something that a case officer uses to communicate with his agent or her agent in the field to pass information back and forth, because a case officer and an agent don't want to be seen in the same place together, or that agent might have a short lifespan.
0: What about drones?
13: Pause that for a sec.
11: By the way, that was our native ad for Nick the Rat, who will be live in less than an hour in the dark sewer.
13: Yeah, find out the message that we left with Nick when you pull it out of his asshole.
11: Oh!
13: It's tightly, tightly, tightly.
6: I always lose co-host. They always vanish.
13: There's nothing quite as inconspicuous as walking down the street picking up a dead rat.
11: Yeah, dude, and they have a video going along with it too. It's great. It's like this black, this is from the Smithsonian. It's like, oh yeah, and a dead drop, and there's like this black and white thing, and they make a drop, and it's so stupid.
3: Or that agent might have a short lifespan.
0: What about drones? Do you all use drones in your line of work?
3: In the 70s, they were experimenting with a very interesting way of trying to get audio information from different places. And so they came up with the idea for something called the insectothopter. And the insectothopter was a small little micro drone, basically using a bug to bug someone else.
0: Wow. So it's not just collecting photographs like we do with our personal drones. There's other information you can collect with a drone.
3: You can use the full spectrum of video, audio. There's so much information that one can gather. And so in this instance with the insectothopter, that was just audio that they were trying to gather.
2: Awesome. This is great information. We need to get this back to our junior agents of STEM.
0: Okay, let's go.
11: Why did that, like, everything about that sound like the Where on Earth is Carmen Sandiego video game from the 1994 fucking Windows computer or something? Everything about that was like, what in the hell? But anyways, yeah, that's from the Smithsonian YouTube page. And I like that the insectothopter or whatever was like, dude, they have dragonflies that are live dragonflies, like alive. But they genetically modify them and put neurons in their brain and can control where they go and put cameras on them. So they basically, with technology, zombie hijack the nervous system of a dragonfly. Have you seen this?
13: Well, thankfully, nobody ever got the wherewithal to ever inject, or I should say modify mosquitoes to infect people with new kinds of diseases.
11: They only released like 600 million of those in Florida. It'll never make it up here.
13: Yeah. It's fine.
11: This is this is from BBC clip. A real dragonfly. It's
2: the dragonfly.
11: Yeah, I guess I should read it while it's going. A real dragonfly has been turned into a living drone.
20: The dragonfly system is a cybernetic flight system used to guide the flight of actual living dragonflies. Dragonflies are amazing flyers. They can reach speeds up to 30 miles per hour, accelerations up to 9 Gs. They're found all over the world, and some are even known to cross continents. So the dragonfly has special neurons called steering neurons, and these are the neurons that we actually want to communicate with in order to guide its flight, left, right, up, or down.
11: The dragonfly's steering neurons are genetically modified so they become responsive to light. This thing looks like it has a mecha suit. It looks like a dragonfly wearing a mecha suit flying around, but it's like a real dragonfly. It's crazy.
13: I don't know what there is to complain about, honestly.
11: It looks like a fucking transformer. It's like Bumblebee or some shit. And this is just showing how it flies. And the team has hopes for the future. So they're flying and they're steering it. But like, dude, like, I don't know. I know it's an insect, but what's the ethical concerns? Like, would you do that to like a mammal?
13: Yeah. What kind of question is that?
11: Where do we draw the line? In a person?
13: Like, are you asking? Yeah. What?
11: Where do we draw the line?
13: What's are a we gonna make like candidate?
11: I do, you know. But also, if they can connect these motherfuckers to 5G and Wi-Fi, then you could have an arm. Like one person fucks up, and you got an arm of the closest million dragonflies swarming at you.
13: Hell yeah, man!
11: With little tasers attached, but they're real dragonflies. That dragonfly wouldn't have done that to me.
13: The great insect wars. You'll dude, have fucking.
11: Why don't they use this on spiders?
13: Who's to say they haven't? Who's they?
11: Well, I'm saying use it on spiders and make all the spiders not be in my house. Like that would be a good use for it.
13: Oh,
11: you put it on the spider and the spider just leaves the house.
13: But spiders also help keep other bugs away. So I don't know. Kind of want half a dozen the other.
11: Well, just put it on all bugs and keep all the bugs out of my house. Roly polies, too. Okay. I like roly polies, but not in the house.
13: I'll keep that in mind.
11: I'm infested with dung beetles up in this motherfucker.
13: Oh, tasty.
11: What else is a crazy bug?
13: Ladybugs.
11: Yeah.
13: Yeah.
11: Dude bugs.
13: Bees. Especially carpenter bees.
11: Dude, I need to get some carpenter bees to build me a deck.
13: I need some carpenter bees to get in my deck.
11: Let's stay on insect drones here for a minute. This is from Motherboard, the one of the offshoots of Vice News.
1: Insects are some of the natural world's greatest marvels of design. Their fast, agile movements allow them to navigate through dynamic and unpredictable environments. That's why roboticists have long tried to mimic shapes and motions found in the insect world. From bees to flies to cockroaches and even fleas, over the last few years, these bug machines have evolved beyond a clunky proof of concept. Armed with sensors and tiny cameras, this new wave of insectile robots could, in theory, pollinate crops or help with complex search and rescue missions. But let's be real, flies are already annoying enough, and that's without the ability to monitor our every move. Robot insects have a lot of exciting potential applications, but in the age of digital Big Brother, you always gotta ask, will this tech eventually spy on me or kill me?
25: What you doing over there?
13: See, this is where I get confused. Am I in the camp of the birds aren't real, or is the earth fucking flat towards this? I don't know right. Which one to do now.
11: it's a toss-up. It is a toss-up, and it's a real conundrum.
13: Is this a conspiracy that I can believe in and still be a part of the solution? Or is this a conspiracy that I believe in and it's going to make me seem like some lunatic? And then there's going to be some other lunatic who's going to be attacking me with their lunacy. Ah, it's just so crazy.
11: See, I think the bird, yeah, I mean, if they can get everybody to believe that there's no way birds are spying on you, then it'll be anytime somebody's like, you know, they have insect drones, right? It'll be like, that's crazy.
13: Yeah. Yeah. I would concur with that wholeheartedly.
11: Yeah.
13: Absolutely.
7: That's so tiny.
8: It's so tiny.
13: You sound so crazy. Oh my God.
11: Oh, she's talking. It's so tiny. She's talking about this little tiny little robot fly this guy has.
7: That's so tiny.
9: A little robot fly right tiny. Here. You can see that it's actually got two little wings, just like an actual insect. And at the top up here, there's a tiny solar cell.
1: Vikram Iyer is an electrical engineer at the University of Washington and a central part of the team who created RoboFly. The tiny robot is part of a new generation of mechanical insects, fluttering and crawling out of labs around the world. Like Harvard's famous RoboBee, a flapping robot with a 3-centimeter wingspan that can hover and perform controlled flight movements.
9: One of the big challenges there is that you know, these robots are so small that they can't carry a battery. Even the smallest, like, coin cell or watch battery is, you know, many times heavier than the whole robot itself. And these batteries can't store very much energy. And so what we did in this work was develop a method to wirelessly transfer power to them, actually using a laser.
4: RoboFly was a revolutionary step in the world of insectile robotics because it finally cut the cord with its power source, making it the first functional wireless robotic insect. The autonomous robot is powered by a laser beam that activates a miniature onboard circuit, which then sends energy to flutter its tiny wings.
9: We actually have a setup over here that has a set of motion capture cameras that allows us to track very precisely exactly where the robot is moving.
11: Yeah, see, I don't like any of that, man. That's and the fact that they don't even need to recharge. We had an expert insect drone expert online.
13: Oh, very exciting.
11: Caller, turn down your radio.
10: Hey. I turn it off.
11: What's going on, caller?
10: Hey, you know, I was looking through Popular Science today just about this kind of thing, believe it or not. Mm-hmm. And
13: it's pretty synchronistic.
10: I came across a DARPA program from the 1940s where they were putting microprocessors inside the pupae of moths or caterpillars so that the muscles in the tissues would grow around them as they into butterflies or moths. Yes.
12: I think that's how the Mothman comes.
11: yeah. Can you put a, I see in the abs in a six pack chat. Can you give us a link to that?
10: Yeah, I'll put it in there.
11: Hell yeah.
10: And then there's another one, where they're also talking about that I'll put in there too, about, using insects as drones. And, it's interesting because the last phrase it says here, says Wood visualizes an even more diverse array for robo bees and micro drones, and that for not only helping out in disasters as monitoring systems, but also, of course, for pollinating plants. So they're using these robot bees to fly around and, you know, in disasters to monitor traffic and people, basically insects that are watching you at all times. So yeah, I'll put that in the chat too.
13: I did catch their reference of using the insects in complex search and rescues, like missing people.
10: Yeah, there you go.
13: In expansive woods, perhaps. It's interesting.
11: Hmm.
13: But of course, the whole robot bees. I mean, the easiest pop cultural call out to that's that. Oh God, Netflix show. Can't even think of the name of it.
11: Man versus Bee with Rowan Atkinson?
13: Not the bees! Not the bees!
11: it's Mr. Bean fighting a bee for 8 straight episodes in a house.
13: What is that? What is it? Oh, no, not the bees! Not the bees! Ah!
10: Yeah, so
11: what's your general take, Sir West? This is Sir West, by the way. It'd be Bourbon and Boulder Dash on the line.
13: Oh, just got his butt up and working. I heard. Very exciting. Congratulations.
10: Yeah, I'm trying. We'll see. So, what's my take on all this?
11: What's your take on birds aren't real? First of all,
10: I think it's hilarious. I think the guy that's running the whole thing is funny. He's obviously LARPing, but he kind of saw it as an opportunity to take it to somewhere else. And I think the people that follow him and stuff like that, I think it's just hilarious. But it does point out that we're very suspicious, and we should be suspicious. I think being suspicious is the right way, especially considering all the things that we already know about our government and the things that get leaked out. We should be suspicious. And this is something I remember years ago, I was talking to someone in the military who I was talking to him about how much I love my Garmin GPS. This is before GPSs were on everything. And I'd take it hiking with me. And he says, oh, well, how accurate is that? And I said, I don't know, like to 10 feet. And he's like, the one they give us is like within inches. So knowing that whatever we have as consumers, as civilians, they have something that is far superior. So the fact that there are bird drones or insect drones that watch us, that they could spy on us with, doesn't seem out of the realm of possibilities.
11: And to extrapolate,
10: I think all the birds went extinct and replaced with robot birds? No, I don't.
11: Well, that's what I was kind of saying, is they would have to have biological androids because they have organs that smell bad and they still carry disease.
13: I'm not sold on this whole op being altruistic. Unfortunately, it is funny. If you disconnect from it, I do see and appreciate the humor, but again, it's only something that can be used for the people that want to dunk on so-called conspiracy theorists. It just allows them to clap themselves on the back. Herpy derp do.
11: I mean, when I came across that Parkland connection, that's when I was like, okay.
13: Yeah, that's, and you know, it's very performative. It is very, very performative.
10: Oh, yeah.
11: It's funny as fuck,
10: yes,
11: though.
10: Yes, it is.
11: But
10: yeah, I think it's hilarious. Funny enough, I do.
13: And I got another synchronicity for you. I am actually wearing my IOTSI Local 33 t-shirt, which is the Hollywood Stagehand Union.
10: Oh.
11: Very good. Very nice.
13: Just
11: another bell.
13: Just a small, little coincidence.
10: There you go. Local 33. There you go.
11: Now, I was going to say, Sir West, you said the... You said your GPS was within 10 feet. That guy's was within inches, and because he had the better shit. But like, if you were talking to a guy that had something that accurate within inches, there's something 100 times better than that, right? So it's like, the most secret technology is like the people. Yeah, like nobody almost knows about that. Yeah. So
10: exactly.
11: It's like,
10: and so I mean, I don't think exponential. It's outside of the realm of possibilities. You know, like they never created biological drones, if you will. It just, I don't think it's as widespread and used in to peep through my window, you know, while I'm showering. I don't think it, you know, so I think it's, you know, used in international ways. There was something that the CIA was messing around with in the 60s and 70s, but it was like a big bird type thing. And they tried to make it like nuclear.
11: Yeah, this is from Smithsonian Magazine. The CIA's most highly trained spies weren't even human. They were training birds, and then also the bird-shaped airplane drone. It was 1960 CIA drone project, predecessor to NASA. It was to spy on the communists, and it looks pretty, you know, it looks pretty rudimentary. But then you start looking at, and those are still supposedly stored in Area 51. They were officially, it's declassified, those bird-shaped drones moved to Area 51. But then the CIA was literally training birds. Like it's not like they didn't just make fake birds, they also trained birds. This is from Smithsonian Magazine.
13: Oh god.
10: Like homing pigeons.
11: Yeah, which birds can be trained, but it is kind of like, if why would you spend all the time training these dumbass, stupid ass fucking birds if you could just way more easily make a robot bird, is the question.
10: Yeah, I guess that program never got off the ground.
11: I guess that, yeah, you're right. Birds are all 100% real. I don't know what I was thinking.
10: Go ahead.
13: The hilarity of it to me is an intelligence agency most likely utilized Nazi tactics funded by American taxpayers in order to train pigeons to spy on commies.
14: None of your f-ing business. That's where I was.
11: This is the best time to use my pigeon ISOs.
10: Are they all...
11: No, this is Norm MacDonald playing the character Pigeon on Mike Tyson.
10: Oh. Well, that's all I got. I don't know anything else other than, like, we could talk about alternates, but that's make-believe, too. Doppelgangers.
11: Yeah. Well, thanks,
10: that's
11: Sir West.
10: That's a fun topic as well.
11: I hope everybody will check out Beer Bourbon and Boulder Dash.
10: Yeah, me too.
11: Especially now that it's live.
10: Yeah, I got some kinks to work out, but I'm hoping that we'll be able to do it maybe this week, if not this week, next week, and make sure I'm not stepping on anyone's live show toes, of course. Don't want to do that.
11: Nice.
13: Bemrose has got that schedule on the no agenda nuts and bolts. I'll find it for you.
10: It's cool. Mostly Thank complete. You so much.
11: Yeah, and if you ever for
13: Lavish
11: some reason
13: another one too actually.
11: Yeah, I was gonna say if for some reason you can't use the No Agenda streams all booked up and you want to just test your stream or just stream a show, you can always use mine or something.
10: Awesome. Well, thank you guys, and have a good evening.
13: Take care.
5: I love you guys.
10: Bye.
11: Bye.
5: This is lit.
15: Oh, for God's sakes, I've had to go to the bathroom for 20 minutes. Oh, no, I can't hold it any longer. Oh, God, I can't hold it. I have to go so bad. I'm just kidding. I can shit wherever I want.
11: All right, so that...
16: This is crack.
11: So, I mean, there's article after article, and I'm going to put some more in but the reading room on CIA.gov has, like, a bunch of shit, including the one that TikTok girl was talking about. And then, like, a lot more. There's bird camera development and pages of it. And they have, it's mostly like what they show you is like, oh, this thing could turn its head. And it was like a stationary bird, you know, that you'd set up. But if they were doing that in the 70s, it's like, you'd think if there was any kind of, you'd think they would improve the technology at some point. Right.
13: Mm-hmm. Yeah. I mean, on a long enough timeline, anything can improve.
11: Do you want to play the YouTube video I haven't actually watched this, but on the CIA.gov, there's the debrief behind the artifact spy pigeon. It's from the CIA's website. It's got an embedded YouTube.
13: Yeah, let's do it. Sounds good.
17: Pigeon camera is one of our older artifacts where parts of the mission are actually still classified. But what?
11: Oh, well, that told me all I need to know right there.
13: Yes, it is still in development.
11: Parts of it are still classified. Yeah.
17: Older artifacts where parts of the mission are actually still classified. But what I can tell you a little about is why we chose this animal and how it was deployed.
11: The debrief behind the artifact.
17: The CIA can learn a lot from reconnaissance photography. And with planes like the U-2 and the A-12 and satellites like Corona in the sky, the CIA had a window into a whole new world of intelligence. But unfortunately, those planes are taking photographs from incredible heights. So if we wanted to get into a target area with more detail, the CIA was going to have to get creative and return to the animal kingdom again. CIA's Office of Research and Development created a camera small and light enough to be carried.
11: Yeah, how is that creative? The CIA was going to have to stop inventing new shit and then just rip it off something that happens in nature.
5: We're going to have to go back to our roots.
11: We're going to have to get creative and plagiarize this.
17: Animal kingdom again. CIA's Office of Research and Development created a camera small and light enough to be carried by a pigeon. With the camera attached to its breast, the pigeon would fly over a target area on its return home. With the pigeon being a common species, it was able to conceal itself as an intelligence collection platform among thousands of other birds. Pigeon imagery is taken from hundreds of feet above the target, whereas planes like the A-12 and the U-2 were taking photographs from tens of thousands of feet, and satellites like Corona were miles above the target. The pigeon camera allowed the CIA to have a much more detailed view of what was going on in an area. The camera could begin taking pictures immediately upon release, or it could have a preset delay. The camera took a series of images at a set interval, and there was actually a small battery-operated motor that advanced the film and cocked the shutter.
11: There you go. Straight from the CIA's website, CIA.gov, the debrief. I don't know what was with the ambient music in the background. It's very...
13: People don't actually believe that, do they?
11: Oh my God, that's crazy.
13: Oh my God.
11: But yeah, there's more and more stuff on bird camera stuff. It dates back as far as Nixon and a lot of it's still redacted. So.
18: Oh my God.
11: Yeah. Kind of crazy.
13: That's so crazy.
11: Yeah. Of all the stuff so far, I'm most freaked out by the dragonfly that's basically like has to be fully conscious while something hijacks its nervous system and makes it fly certain ways. Oof.
13: Hey man, we're on a mission and sometimes you gotta crack a few eggs. You know what I'm saying?
11: All right, I got one more. It's from Motherboard again. Backed on the insect drones here.
24: We live in a world where technology is already tracking half of what we do. And Big Brother has a long history.
11: Half seems like a low estimate to me.
13: I can't. Sorry, take it back for me.
11: She said, "Well, I mean, I'm nitpicking just on the fly here, but she said Big Brother tracks half of what we do, and I'm like, only half."
13: Yes.
24: We live in a world where technology is already tracking half of what we do. And Big Brother has a long history of crossing data gathering tech with animals for dubious or clandestine reasons.
6: You know, dolphins equipped with cameras have been used by the military. Pigeons were used as early as World War I to get surveillance, attaching literally cameras to them. And so there's a long history of sort of biomimicry, which is what it's called, you know, robots or machines that mimic the affordances of insects and birds and animals, but also literal animals turned into kind of cyborgs in service of surveillance.
24: Ryan Callow is a law professor at the University of Washington, specializing in emerging technology with a focus on robotics and AI. In 2013, he testified before the U.S. Senate about law enforcement's use of drones.
6: One of the main ways that robots implicate privacy is by significantly extending our surveillance capability. And some of the earliest applications of artificial intelligence and robotics have been in service of being able to engage in surveillance more easily. And if you couple that with how small these robots can get and therefore indetectable, of course, there are that raises concerns.
25: I'm DCEPL3ETEESA45WO59KZ.
13: This fucking the rising tension with the oboe, man. Holy Jesus.
11: Yeah. Well, I did like
13: I'm feeling it right there, you know what I'm saying?
11: Oh, there we go.
13: Oh. And it take a couple of breaths here.
11: I did like what he said at the end. He was like, well, the ever expanding technology with how small cameras can be and how small these robots can be does cause some concern. It's like, oh, good. Bro,
13: well, I'm glad, dude, somebody cares.
11: Well, honestly, all you have to think about is like the fact that they've had nanotechnology, which are like literally molecule or not molecule, but like red blood cell sized robots, essentially, right? Like, if they can do that, they can make a fucking flea or a fly or especially a dragonfly that looks like a real dragonfly.
13: Yeah, I guess my general mindset about it is I'm not super informed with nanotechnology, but I get the memes behind it. And I definitely think these motherfuckers got the means behind it. You know what I'm saying?
11: No, I'm saying. Yeah,
13: I got you. Nah, I mean. So I just because I believe that they could, I think that they would.
11: Yeah.
18: This out of control psychotic ninja warfare demon is over here making me look foolish.
11: I have one game we can play. I don't know if you have anything else, but I have one last thing we can try. Well,
13: that previous clip mentioned dolphins being utilized in the CIA's service specifically.
11: Flipper.
13: Coincidentally enough, that Game Grumps shit ends up with them comparing people. Actually, they said that dolphins were better than people, but if dolphins are working for the CIA, then I guess everybody's just a piece of shit.
19: My God. Oh my God, no. No.
21: What?
19: They sell shirts that say, if it flies, it spies.
21: Looks like you're finally opening your eyes, Dan.
19: No!
25: You're reading something real bad.
19: No, this is stupid. This is so stupid.
21: Oh,
19: okay.
21: Oh my God.
19: Oh God.
21: Oh my God.
19: How can we claim to be the most intelligent life form on Earth?
21: Oh my God.
22: Why is this guy still on?
19: Like, definitely dolphins are smarter.
21: Oh my God.
19: Definitely.
21: Or maybe like crows.
19: Crows are good.
21: Because crows are kind of like us. They like shiny things.
19: Yep. They remember you if you fuck them over.
21: Yeah.
19: Man, but
25: crows have the intelligence of a four-year-old.
19: Unfortunately, as we've established, crows aren't real.
21: That's true.
25: Oh, you should see the right. Fucked up That's ways why they like so to smart. Crack nuts.
11: Sorry. I had to play my crow drop.
13: What was it again?
25: crows have the intelligence of a four-year-old.
13: God.
25: You should see the fucked up ways they like to crack nuts.
11: Bro, I honestly, like, I don't watch them as much, but especially back when JonTron was on there, Game Grumps was pretty good.
13: Yeah.
11: Yep. Good old Game Grumps, man. But that is kind of like, wait, I don't know, what's the takeaway? What's your takeaway from those Game Grumps clips? Are they intentionally making light of it, or are they just having a good time?
13: No, I mean, for them, yeah, this is just a normal run-of-the-mill, you know, sort of day. This is just regular old show banter.
0: Whoa.
13: I mean, that's innocuous enough. It's there's nothing outlandish or offensive. It's funny. It's I already kind of hammered on it. It's just something that makes people who like not thinking for themselves feel good about themselves when they dunk on some dipshit that doesn't believe in birds, who is also fake and gay. So the whole thing is kind of kind of sus.
11: Yeah, I guess I really don't have a takeaway from it other than like it's clearly possible.
13: Well, so I'm talking specifically about the movement. The movement of birds not being real, this idea that all the birds were swapped out for mass surveillance. I mean, holy shit. Do you know how much feces covers everybody's phones? That's because we are all surrounded in a field of phones just recording everything. I mean, you don't need to add birds on top of that unless right. you are looking for specific individuals. Trying to get into very specific locations. Well, yeah,
11: the birds, like the idea that all the birds, like obviously that's super far-fetched, but it would make sense if you could get, yeah, like you said, because certain people don't have phones or they have whatever kind of, you know, like I'm sure there's, you know, let's just give the, you know, devil's advocate government the benefit of the doubt. There might be like, you know, trafficking or like drug trafficking or human trafficking or something where, you know, this whole operation's out in the middle of nowhere and no cell phones are allowed as part of the deal. So nobody gets tracked there. And then that's a situation where if you were going to bust it up, you'd need some bird drones or some dragonfly drones
13: or hellfire missiles.
11: Yeah, exactly.
13: Somebody get Obama on the phone.
11: No. Okay, I have a game we can play, though.
13: Yeah, let's do it.
11: Okay, this is first attempt on the show. I got on BitChute, and I looked up a search term, because I brought this up on the phone with Sir West the other day, was because we were talking about birds aren't real. And shout out again to Billy Bones for, like, making this kind of at the forefront of my mind, like, from his tweet, but I was thinking, like...
13: enjoyed his time in Nash or Tennessee.
11: Yeah, it seems
13: I hope it's
11: he didn't bring his good. Pool cue today though in his case, so
13: pool playing, man. Well, Billy Bones, I therefore challenge you to a game of pool.
11: we played a good fun. 5 games before we left the meetup. They were still going. Nice. When we left. Anyway, this is gonna be BitChute Roulette. It's a new segment. I don't know if I'll ever do it again, but mainly because I didn't have time to, because of the meetup, dissect all this stuff. We're going to play BitChute Roulette because I started thinking, especially if they have biological androids or tiny bugs, if they can make the birds have like realistic organs that like decay and everything, and those are biological androids, there's definitely people. Like they've definitely gotten to people. And so like what's the percentage of people walking among us that are androids, biological or robotic?
13: Oh, I've heard some pretty high numbers as far as like clone to people ratios.
11: Clone is a little different though, right? Because they're not like necessarily a robot.
13: Yeah. Okay. All right.
11: Or maybe a clone with a brain chip or something that controls them still. I guess. I don't know.
13: I mean, is a clone artificial?
11: That's a philosophical question that I'm not equipped to answer. Does a clone have a soul? I don't know. But anyways, so BitChute Roulette. You gonna pick, because the typical revolver has 5 to 6 rounds. We'll go 6. Pick a number between 1 and 6, and I will pick an order of my Android search result on BitChute of which video we play and dissect. And if it sucks right off the bat, we can reload the magazine and pass the gun around.
13: Can I try a gaming show wheel spin sound on the fly?
11: Yes.
13: Oh, it looks like a 1.
11: A 1, okay. Well, this is from Kim Obsul. Copenhagen, Denmark is the channel on BitChute, and this is Androids Among Us, the Sovereign Vessels versus the Walk-ins, uploaded 5/11/2021. Disclaimer, I do not support or hate violence. The following video images and audio metadata are only for documentary purposes.
13: Uh-oh.
11: This looks like it's... This is some kind of music video.
13: Actually, not bad.
11: If I'm gonna get copyright, I don't know what this is. This is a music video. Let's skip ahead. All right, here we go. Jared Kushner. This will be good. Jared Kushner talking. I don't like this.
0: Tell me more about how you see your role in the White House. What is the president?
2: Some of your favorite celebrities might be a part of the Illuminati.
3: Let's talk about that.
13: Cool.
11: This is mostly visual, sort of shot. I want one with someone talking. I might have to redo this roulette.
13: Should I re-roll?
11: Let me skip ahead and see what's
8: going on. A lot of care and attention. Identified my best examples, given my limited resources.
20: The position of the United States Chamber of Commerce.
11: Let's re-roll. I'm sorry.
13: All right, re-roll. All right. I'm going to try a different wheel. That wasn't a different wheel. 5. Okay, number this 5.
11: Is Time to Wake Up, Androids Are Among Us by Light Fro Vibes.
13: Okay.
11: Is it what?
13: Is that the same title?
23: We're joined now via hologram.
11: Well, it's a different video. I don't know.
23: Real I Am, who is live in Grant Park. Let's see if we can beam him in now.
11: Whoa.
23: There we go.
13: Whoa, okay. All right.
11: This is Anderson Cooper beaming in Will I Am on TV.
13: Yeah, absolutely. Well, you know, as long as they beam the rest of Cooper's nose in, I guess.
11: Oh, still got it.
26: Well, our scientists have learned how to make people. They call them synthetics. Are you familiar with those?
27: Well, actually, we just interviewed John Lear. And
13: actually,
27: about being in an audience in which they were given a lecture by a guy that they thought was real and found out later he was a hologram.
26: Wait, it's a synthetic. A synthetic's when you touch their skin, it feels like plastic almost. That's the latest technique. The old techniques, if you guys rent a video, the boys from Brazil, rent it.
13: What?
26: Because in it, it gives you the exact way how our government's been making people.
27: Really?
28: What we're about to do, because you've never seen anything like this on television.
11: Whoa, they beamed him in again. Dude, Anderson Cooper and Wolf Blitzer are so excited to be beaming these people into the CNN studio.
13: Hell yeah, man.
29: Look, everybody wants to be cool.
27: Hi, Wolf.
28: All right, big round of applause. We
27: are 35 high-definition cameras ringing me.
11: See, I don't know. This isn't androids to me.
30: Mr. President pro tempore.
11: This isn't androids to me, you know?
30: Members
11: this
30: of Congress.
11: I'm feeling let down by BitChute once again.
30: And fellow Americans. In the normal course of events, presidents come to this chamber to report on the State of the Union. Tonight, no such report is needed.
11: Everything's all gravy,
30: baby! It has already been delivered by the American people.
13: Buy more stuff.
30: We have seen it in the courage of passengers who rushed terrorists to save others on the ground.
11: All right. Well, I don't know what this has to do with androids. BitChute, you screwed me once again.
21: Roses are red, violets are blue, Harambe's in heaven, Bush did 9/11.
11: There's more. There's more androids related videos, but I don't know. I feel like there's not.
13: There was.
11: If you killed, if you're real suspicious of somebody being an android, would it be unethical to lure them into the woods and shoot them and see if they have robot parts?
13: I don't know. Does the open field doctrine apply?
11: Castle Doctrine would. Just invite him over.
13: Oh, yeah, there you go. Officer, but did you see the way the android was dressed?
11: what were you going to say? I'm sorry.

0: Yeah, I have to go back. I don't know.
1: It's a long time ago.
2: I will say this for anybody, if you ever want to get in and make clips, fucking put them in a folder in some hierarchy, somehow, some way, at least so you can go back and kind of find stuff if needed and fucking label your shit. Oh my God.
1: I do that, but my labeling system is probably as bad as Dvorak's.
2: Okay, so for specifically clips, this is what I do. I will name the first part the same name as what appears on Vimeo, YouTube, etc., right?
1: Yeah.
2: And then I'll number it and then give it a subtitle, something that I know, like I can kind of get an idea of what it is if I just look at a glance. But it's usually very short.
1: Okay.
2: Yeah.
1: So, well, that's good. That's good insider tips right there.
3: Wow.
1: So I'm gonna have to
2: And
1: start doing that because like I have so many different folders.
2: well, because you can then, like, if you go, let's say, I don't know, you're on a more mainstream channel and you're trying to remember if you already have clipped a video, you can just search that video in your system or in your files, right? And then it'll show up.
1: Right.
2: Yeah.
3: Wow.
2: That, yeah.
1: That's
2: Oh,
1: pretty
2: yeah,
1: good.
2: dude.
3: Whoa.
2: Yeah. unfortunately, the Blue Bean clips from way back then were not done like that.
3: Oh.
2: I know. So if I look hard enough, I'm.
4: Bullshit! Bullshit!
2: Fuck
4: Bullshit!
2: this guy. You're gonna get punished.
1: Ah.
2: Sorry, got a little carried away there.
5: You're pushing it.
2: No.
1: All right. I don't know. Do you have any other closing thoughts? Because I know Nick the Rat's starting in 10. What else we got? Any closing thoughts on this? Did we come to any conclusions? I think my general takeaway is, like you said, that the whole thing is like obviously controlled opposition of the opposition or something.
2: Opposition's inception. Oppositionception. Opposition position. I mean, it's a psyop. It's humorous. It's definitely doable. Not to a degree where everybody would be affected, because there's just far more efficient manners of mass surveillance and data collection. Shit, people give that away for free. Happily.
1: Right. That's what when the it's on that Christmas episode of Rick and Morty where the president shows up because they dropped a lightsaber accidentally completely vertically down, so it's headed for the core of the earth. And the president shows up and Rick says, "What are you doing here? If I wanted the government in my house, I'd buy an Alexa." So it's like, yeah, I mean, everybody's pretty much like if you have a cell phone, even a flip phone's probably got the capability to listen to you. They don't need to get these fucking birds unless it's a real special occasion, like you said. So yeah, the birds aren't real thing is it's a satire in a funny sense, and it's also just like to get people to think like I said earlier, they stress so hard that like obviously nobody believes this and everybody involved knows it's a joke. And the protesters are in on the joke and all this stuff, and it's like, yeah, that's probably all true, but it seems like a way to make it seem like it's totally impossible that even one bird you've ever seen in your life could ever be a drone.
2: Oh shit. Yeah, I do agree with that. But I also found the clip.
1: Oh
2: It's
1: shit.
2: a old CNN uses old hologram tech and pretends it's new.
6: Here, let me read that to you.
7: You saw Jessica Yellen over at Grant Park just a little while ago when we were talking to her. We're going to do something that's never been done on television before. We're going to bring her in from Chicago into the Situation Room, into the CNN Election Center, excuse me, right now. I want you to watch what we're about to do because you've never seen anything like this on television.
3: Man, they
2: Whoa. Beam her in.
3: Wow.
8: This is crap.
9: Hi, Wolf.
7: All right, big round of applause. We did it. There she is, Jessica Yellen. I know you're in Chicago.

0: Chicago, but we've done something, a hologram. We beamed you in. We beamed you in here into the CNN Election Center. I want to talk to you as I would normally be talking to you if you were really face-to-face with me. I know you're a few at least 1,000 miles away, but it looks like you're right here. Well, you know what I like about this hologram, and you're a hologram now, Jessica. Instead of having thousands of people behind you screaming and shouting, you know what? We could have a little bit more of an intimate conversation, and our viewers can enjoy that as well. How excited are you, Jessica, that this is you're the first one that we've beamed in
1: to the CNN Election Center.
2: So this clip has gone for 1 minute, 15 seconds. She has 1 minute left to respond.
1: Dude, he has said nothing. This is like how I sound. Like, it's like, you know, one too many blunts in. And Jessica, and you got beamed in. And what do you think about this? And oh, and here's, and what about that? And it's like, dude, finish one sentence before you start the next thought, Wolf.
2: And yeah. Well, okay.
1: This is why Wolf gets paid the big bucks, bro.
2: So if he says nothing, is that misinformation?
3: I know, it's like I follow in the tradition of Princess Leia. It's something else. It's the first time it's been live on television, and it's a remarkable setup, if I could tell you about it for a moment. I'm inside a tent in Chicago that's been built. Engineers spent about 3 weeks doing it. Wow. There are 35 high-definition cameras ringing me.
1: Oh, ringing. I thought, did she say ringing or reaming? Because if she says reaming, like my mind goes somewhere else.
2: No, it's ringing, but I triggered myself thinking that she said reaming.
1: Reaming.
2: I was like, oh, we have this.
4: That was transcendent.
2: I know.
1: So you say when you get done being ringed.
2: Oppositionception, baby.
5: I love you guys.
2: I love you too, man.
1: I love
2: Thank you
1: boobs.
2: For having me back on.
1: Dude, yeah, anytime. It'd have been too long.
2: I owe so much to you. It is not even funny.
1: I don't think so.
2: Okay, I take it back then.
1: Good. Don't put that pressure on
6: me. I think that's how the Mothman comes.
1: Last thing I need is people blaming me for your existence. No, I'm kidding.
2: Well, yeah.
1: No, I love you, dude. And
2: you gotta place it elsewhere.
1: Yeah, I love you. And yeah, everybody behind the schemes every Monday night, obviously.
2: Yes,
1: Mondays, 10:30 p.m. Eastern. Tune in early. There's usually something going on around 10. If not, something's going on.
2: Yep. Try to kick the stream on the hour, on the dot, as close to as possible.
1: Hell yeah.
2: And yeah, I mean, there's ways to get those pings, nude apps on Mastodon.
1: Live tag, like CurioCaster.
2: 17 accounts.
1: Oh my god. Yeah, I can barely keep up with my socials as it is. But
2: I do have a quick bit of I guess correct the record. I gotta throw it out there really quick. Uh-oh. I know. I don't want anybody to ever perceive me as being part of the problem.
7: Crows have the intelligence of a 4-year-old.
2: So I am wiping away my sins of misinformation right here, right now.
1: And notice it was misinformation, not disinformation, because it was accidental.
2: Exactly.
1: Yeah.
2: Okay. On this previous episode of Behind the Schemes, episode 134, The Old Yellow Book, with me and Lavish, I stated that the shit posters had invited us to a movie night involving Barbarella as being on this coming Monday the 16th. That is factually incorrect. It would be January 15th, this coming Sunday. So I'll make sure to get that out there.
1: Now, I thought Charlie Robinson. Okay, yeah.
2: Charlie Robinson's going to be January 23rd.
1: Oh, okay.
2: And
1: I was thinking,
2: if you hear me out, I'm going to need your help. I want you to bully Charlie into getting set up with a Lightning wallet. Because after I got those three dudes set up, Cool Boy Mew, Dad, and Ricky, with a Lightning address, I do not want to break a streak of having a non-value enabled guest on the show.
1: Well, do you want me to bug him about it before or after you could have him on?
2: Absolutely before.
1: Okay. Yeah, I'll start doing that.
2: And I mean, it just, you went through the process. That's what I have recommended to him. I think if it's something else, it's one of those things, if somebody, if he hears it from someone else, maybe it will stir him.
1: Right. Yeah.
2: It's literally free Bitcoin that comes from producers. Everybody gets their fucking cut.
1: That reminds me, I should, oh wait, no, I was on the other laptop. I was going to check if I got any sat stream to me, but I'll check that on the next show, people. I'm sorry. I don't do it very often. Too much going on, man. You know how it is. But I'll tell you what, I'm getting hungry, bro. I'm getting hungry.
5: Yo, I'm going to score me a bag of Doritos.
1: I'm going to go get me a bag of Doritos, man.
2: Sounds good. Man, I'm going to actually probably pop over to Nick the Rat and tune in.
1: 60 seconds. Some... Nick the Rat's live. I'm sure the Chase is already playing. Thank you, everybody, for tuning in. Thanks to Servo. And also, thanks to everybody in the chat. Sir Wes for calling in. Net, Ice Cube Soup, all y'all motherfuckers. Everybody.
2: Hell yeah. Thanks again, man. Appreciate it.
1: Yeah, thank you, boob. 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
2: Every Monday night.
1: All right. Love you, buddy. We'll do it again
2: soon.
1: Love
2: you too, man.
1: Birds aren't real. Oh, and I was going to say this. If I was going to start a counter campaign, especially considering who's involved, if you know what I mean, I would call it Birds is Real.
2: Oh, wow. Yeah. Spicy.
1: Because they are real. It's just bad grammar. It's birds. The spelling and meaning would be, I don't know what you were thinking. Birds is real. Like,
2: you know what you should do? You should start that, but only put it on YouTube and Spotify.
1: Not on BitChute.
2: Exactly.
8: I love Jews.
2: You have to go where they say the eyes are.
1: Not the nays.
2: Aye.
1: Aye, Captain.
9: Arnold A. Noah.

0: Sabs in a six pack. We're getting lit and talking shit. Really just talking shit because it's kind of early for drinking today. But we're both real excited to give a warm welcome to the blood spilling, red pilling, tyranny killing, freedom loving, truth discovering, MMA warrior and fake news destroyer, the UFC champion and co-host of the Conspiracy Farm, Mr. Pat Middletich. Welcome and thanks welcome, so much sir. For doing this.
1: Well, thank you. I appreciate you having me, guys.
0: Yeah, we're excited. I don't know, one thing I'm kind of sick of hearing about on podcasts and just from everybody I know in life is this virus talk, but you really can't avoid talking about it, so I'm sure we'll probably talk about it a little bit today. But I figured we talk about like Q and the whole adrenochrome thing that all these celebrities are getting accused of and whatever else you want to talk about.
1: We can certainly touch base on that. We can touch it. You know, what too many people are doing, unfortunately, is they're focusing on, as Peter Schiff says when he was on our show, Peter Schiff, a brilliant economist that called the 2008 collapse.
0: Yeah, that was a good one.
1: And was made fun of for it until it actually happened, of course. Yeah. His is a perfect description is, you know, the virus is the pin, but the economy and the banks spiraling the drain, circling the drain, and the derivatives bubble at four times the global economy was the bubble. And everybody's focused on the pin instead of the bubble.
2: That makes a lot of sense.
0: I know when you were talking with Greg Harwood, Higher Side Chats, the big problem I'm seeing is I think what you're seeing too is just the medical tyranny, the government overreach, the surveillance that this whole virus is being used to excuse.
1: Yeah, I mean, you know, we're looking at two different scenarios, you know, whether this is being done, you know, all the Q loyalists say, you know, mass arrests are taking place, which we know that there have been some mass arrests, you know, to determine and say for sure that, you know, as they're saying, all these thousands upon thousands and thousands of children are being rescued from sex trafficking and everything else. You know, I can't confirm that part, but I can say that a massive number of Italian mafia individuals were arrested. They say Vatican officials were arrested along with them in Italy. I can't confirm that part of it. Hundreds of Mexican drug cartel individuals were arrested in the United States. And then hundreds were arrested in Saudi Arabia who were part of the government and some of the royals in that country. So, you know, there's a lot going on. There's a lot going on. So we're not 100% sure.
2: I'm with you there. It seems to me like multiple sides are taking advantage of this virus epidemic to make moves. I mean, you see this social distancing as that gets more and more talked about. It seems like it's getting more and more drastic. I mean, I've even seen some people in certain areas taking measures using law to implement and enforce social distancing. You know, and then you've got all this other stuff that could be happening with Q behind the scenes. I'm not as big into the whole Q aspect of things and all that, but I've noticed, I mean, definitely with Ellen's recent odd disappearance and a few other weird things going on with you know, just various celebrities,
1: Madonna's bizarre videos on Twitter.
0: Do you lend any credence to all the theories that like Ellen, Madonna, and Oprah are under house arrest? Like we saw the picture of Ellen with what looked like an ankle bracelet on her couch.
1: You know, I don't doubt anything, and I don't necessarily believe anything anymore. You know,
0: that's
1: so
0: a good way to be.
1: I know what I have believed and what we have documented. You know, in the research that we have done, you know, and it can be backed up and documented. You know, as leading up to this whole thing, you know, we know that individuals within the United States government committed treason and sedition and were illegally spying on, you know, the GOP nominee and then president of the United States. You know, many, many people were involved in that. The illegal use of the FISA court to obtain, you know, surveillance upon Trump and his team. You know, and Trump said, you know, he was wiretapped and the media laughed and all that sort of stuff. And then they had to eat crow because it was true. A lot of that stuff, you know, was documented. We talked about it long before it happened. Admiral Mike Rogers, going to Trump and when he was head of the NSA and meeting him at Trump Tower and letting him know about that, and then moving Trump immediately moving. And they had to set up a special lead-walled room to stop any surveillance of Admiral Rogers meeting with Trump in Trump Tower. They did that before Rogers would even sit down with him and talk to him. And then Trump immediately moved all of his operations out of Trump Tower. So, you know, we have all of that that was going on. We have, you know, the research of, you know, the banks circling the drain, as I said. I mean, we were headed toward a financial collapse. You know, you've got the documentation. We did an episode over a year ago with Diliana Gacinchaiva, who exposed the documents showing that we had bioweapons labs encircling Eurasia with the ability to create viruses that could attack specific DNA. Scientists that worked in those laboratories all had diplomatic immunity and could ship and carry anything they wanted as far as biomaterial. And you could not search them or the packages that they sent. Then you get the Harvard, you know, as it moves forward, you mm-hmm. get a Harvard professor get arrested along with two or three Chinese scientists for spying and carrying biomaterial. You know, and the ongoing long-running attempted bloodless coup against the president by deep state actors. You know, who had the most to gain from this stuff? It's pretty easy to see. It's pretty easy to point the finger and figure it out. You don't have to be a genius. Having seen all of this stuff coincide and run together to know who did this. Especially, I mean, you think about, you know, all the people that are recruited out of MIT and Harvard by the deep state. You know, it's boy, I tell you what, it's stinking to high heaven. And then Trump yesterday during his press conference, I was listening in my truck, and I couldn't believe what I heard, man. Because we had been saying this was created in a lab, because those with the more Neanderthal gene you have, the more you're able to fight this off. Those with O blood type are able to fight it off a lot easier than those with A blood type. And then you hear Trump say yesterday, this was artificially introduced into society during his press conference. And immediately after he said it,
0: I might have to check that out.
1: They cut away from Trump and they went to the hosts of the show in studio. Immediately cut away from him.
0: Wow. And you said that was yesterday?
1: I went, there you go, man. There you go. You know, the producer went, cut away from that right now.
0: See, you said that was yesterday?
1: Yes, yesterday.
0: Wow, yeah, I totally missed that. You touched on a lot of stuff there, so that's a lot to unpack.
2: Yeah.
0: But real quick, back to the Q side of the what the virus is being used for. I have read multiple articles that seem to indicate that these checkpoints they're doing, they're actually using that to rescue kids, just because, like, when your car is getting searched, it's hard to smuggle kids through these coronavirus checkpoints. So there's certain things like that that do lend credence to it, I think.
1: Yeah, well, and, you know, they're also talking about the ships offshore treating children that are rescued off the coast of L.A. there and outside of New York, in New York Harbor or whatever. So.
0: And the guy trying to crash his train into it.
1: Yeah. I mean, what was that guy on, right?
0: Well,
1: and then Alex Jones blames it on, you know, the guy was probably a Q follower and all this other stuff. We know Alex is a controlled opposition and has
0: it
1: been.
0: It seems
1: for
0: like it.
1: Basically,
0: I actually do
1: years.
0: Have I don't know. I was watching Alex the other day. I guess it was Thursday. I have a clip. I'll play that because I thought this was pretty funny and interesting. He's, well, we're going to find out, I guess, on Tuesday, he says who Q is. So.
3: You know, I had the founder of Q at my house about 2 years ago, and I really should have hired him, but for some reason I didn't. And see, that's why it's very frustrating to me to see people out there believing all this Q stuff when I mean, everybody already knows, and it got hijacked within 3 days of him launching it, and it started out just as some guys having some fun that were authorized to engage in PSYOPs. So it did start with people in the Trump campaign and people that worked in U.S. intelligence.
0: I have one more clip after that. But yeah, so you think Alex is definitely controlled opposition?
1: Oh, without a doubt. We said that years ago.
0: Yeah.
1: Because he's there to, you know, a lot of the stuff that he says is actually, you know, accurate. And then he'll throw in something completely off the wall that discredits, you know, those who are conspiratorial.
2: Truth mixed with lies. Yeah, much less effective than, or much more effective than a straight up lie.
1: Absolutely, yeah, no, and yeah, it's the out of the blue, you know, stuff that he throws out there that's so ridiculous that, you know, people just discredit him and then, you know, exactly. Discredit a lot of us. But you know, the thing that's happened for our show now, we're in the top 100 news sites on iTunes now after. Mm-hmm. Five years of doing our show, we're above, you know, Laura Ingraham. We're above some of the Fox News radio shows with Brian Kilmeade, Laura Ingraham. You know, we've passed Wolf Blitzer, Jake Tapper. You know, a lot of these people that are mainstream and have millions of dollars in funding and you know, get paid huge salaries. Jeff and I just do this as a pastime, but we've done our research so much that we've been right over and over and over again and been called tinfoil hat wearers until, you know, a couple months later or 6 months later or a year or two later, we get proven correctly. And I think people finally went, wait a minute, man. These guys have been right over and over and over. We probably should start listening to these guys.
0: Right. It's crazy how podcasting in general has just completely we were talking about this on one of our podcasts the other day. I mean, nobody's watching mainstream news. Like,
1: no, but I mean,
0: it's getting to the point where even my grandma is watching Joe Rogan.
1: You know, they're obviously funded by huge money, deep pockets. You know, so they will keep trying to run the narrative because there are so many millions of people in America that look at that. They just look at that box on the wall, man, and they think that, you know, that's the authority figure that knows all and tells the truth.
0: Yep.
1: And for people to have that, God, to get red pilled, you know, Epstein red pilled millions and millions of people happening. And now this stuff going on, is red pilling millions and millions more. People are waking up quickly because of this stuff. So, you know, the one thing that Q talked about was, you know, waking people up, that people coming to an understanding that the narratives are false. Mm-hmm. And I think that, you know, where it remains to be seen whether, you know, because the Q narrative is, it's going to take time for enough people to understand this, for this all to be revealed, right? And I don't know if we're at that point. I don't know. I know there's going to be people when and if these satanic pedophile nut jobs that we know exist, but if they actually are arrested and ousted for what they've done and the people that have committed treason against the United States, if that actually happens, there are going to be millions of people with their jaws on the floor, completely blindsided, not even realizing that this was coming still.
0: Yeah, and those people will still, I mean, the media will try to play this off like, oh, this is, you know, Trump's like declared martial law and he's arresting like all these people. And I mean, the media is still going to spin this as like,
1: they're
0: going to
1: blame
0: it
1: as political opponents, you know, or being arrested and all that sort of stuff. But yeah. It's going to be tough to argue if and when, like I said, you know, they come out and say crimes against children, torturing children, murdering children, you know, adrenochrome, all this other stuff that most people don't know about. And, you know, I'm getting messages constantly on my social media from tons of people who are just learning about this stuff and just heard the show and sending me messages going, oh my God, this is fucking insane. You know, and I just say, hey, you know, keep listening to the show and enjoy the ride, but, you know, don't drink yourself into the grave from listening to it because it's tough stuff to swallow.
2: Right.
0: Yeah, you got to have a sense of humor about these things, and it's good to be informed, but not waste your life on.
2: Don't waste your life on it, but also understand how serious it is. And also understand that there's literally a war going on right now. I mean, yeah, a lot of people are waking up due to podcasting, but podcasting's only been around for, what, 10, 12 years tops? I mean, I know I've been listening to them extensively for about 6 years, and I've been woken up to a lot of this different stuff. But as you said, Pat, there's controlled opposition. There's Alex Jones, people who talk about legitimate things, but also talk about a lot of ridiculous stuff, and it paints the rest of us as ridiculous. And then that makes the people, establishment people, people who are on the establishment side of the narrative, such as many of my family members, just run from all of that. They just follow whatever the establishment narrative is. So I feel like there's just different groups cropping up in the U.S. right now, and we're all kind of in our own little worlds almost. If you're on the establishment side, none of it's true. If you're on the side of free information and podcasting, you believe in a lot of it. Maybe too much. I'm not sure.
1: You know, to give you an idea, Jeff Wilson and I, Jeffrey Wilson and I, he's my co-host on the Conspiracy Farm. Mm-hmm. He and I went to a fake news forum that was here in my hometown of Bettendorf, Iowa, at the public library. And there were a lot of people there. I was surprised by how many people were there. Mm. Now, on the panel up front were a couple of college professors who were media, so-called media experts, some local broadcasters, you know, the NBC affiliate type thing and all that. And they were up front just talking, just straight bullshit. Yeah. And just completely clueless to, you know, a lot of the stuff that Jeffrey and I have been researching and talking about. And these professors even had a bunch of their students come, and one of their students stood up and said, you know, what they're telling you is the truth, and this is not fake news, and, you know, just babbling mindlessly without any understanding. And I felt sorry for the kid because he, you know, he'd been duped like millions of other Americans and just hasn't been capable of opening his mind. And toward the end of the conference, I stood up and I started giving examples of, you know, the Gulf of Tonkin, the babies in incubators, that, you know, all these different examples of false flags. And Jeff got up and started doing, you know, a lot of the same stuff, and explaining what Hegelian dialectic means, you know, explaining cognitive dissonance to people. And by the time we got done, these guys that were on the panel, they couldn't say anything. Besides, one of the professors goes, Wow, I will agree with what Mr. Milicic is saying, and is saying is factual, that yes, these were false flag events, and we have learned that in time. And then after the whole thing ended, we had lines of people walking up and talking to us and wanting to shake our hands and saying thank you to us for waking them all up. We red pilled an entire room of like 200 people.
2: That's inspiring. I mean, that's one thing I'm very thankful to President Trump for. I mean, I was definitely not a supporter back in 2016. Of course, I hated Hillary more, but I could not have predicted his effect on the American people, waking them up to fake news, waking them up to the lies that they're fed on a daily basis. That's really impressive.
1: I tell you what, man, he's a badass. He's a gangster, whether you like him or not. Dude is strong. Dude is a alpha male to the hilt. Mm-hmm. He is standing his ground and kicking the shit out of the entire deep state single-handedly, man. It's pretty incredible to watch. He is fearless. He does not give a fuck. And, you know, I think he just, you know, I have faith that he is the white hat he said he is. My co-host is not convinced of that. Remains to be seen, but I will say this. He sure is in a hell of a fight every day to expose the fake media and all the actors in the deep state to be a member of that club. You know what I mean?
2: Right. I mean, honestly, whenever I see a president get as much resistance as President Trump has, it means he's doing something right. If things are going easy for you and you're accomplishing what your given agenda is, then chances are you're on the wrong side.
0: Yeah, the way he gets attacked is incredible. And just by, like, not just Hollywood and the media, but the entire establishment. I mean, wiretapping a president, like you said, insane. But so that's why I do think he is a white hat, because if he is controlled opposition, like the deep state is playing incredible, like, you know, 10D chess to do
1: well.
0: All that, so.
1: Yeah, the only way that, you know, I mean, Trump created Vince McMahon. He taught Vince McMahon how to be Vince McMahon. So this could be the greatest WWE carnival show ever in the history of mankind. I don't believe that, though.
0: Yeah, I used to. I used to think that. But more and more, I'm just thinking it seems like Trump's the real deal.
1: Yeah.
0: So what's the number on the thousands of sealed indictments? Because first I heard 1,000 and then 10,000. And now people like Millie Weaver and some Q people on Twitter are saying it's 150,000 sealed indictments.
1: You know what? The number varies from, yeah, with people you talk to, as you just said. I know that there were a lot of them, thousands upon thousands of them. I hope they're being served right now because, the penalty that the American citizens are paying right now, there's a lot of suicides happening from this. You know, people not working, they're scared, they don't know what's going on. This is costing a lot of lives, a lot more than the pandemic ever could have. I hope in the end that this is well worth it, man, because, if Trump does not, you know, one of the things that Trump has to do, I said, if Trump attacked Iran after all the false flag attacks, that he was probably not the white hat we thought he was. He did not attack Iran. So that's in my mind, a check in the pro column.
0: And they're feeding him so much false intelligence. I mean, even he does get something wrong, you can't even necessarily blame him for it, but.
1: Right. And then if he kills the Federal Reserve, he had hinted around one time when he was running for president about the Federal Reserve. He didn't like him and thought that we'd be better off without him. That was just in passing, like a quick little statement he made, but it caught my ear. And then he's made that statement a couple other times as president, just in passing again, not going on about it. But it's, in my mind, obvious, you know, having rolled the Fed into the Treasury, and he is essentially the head of the Fed now, the Fed chairman, technically. Not even Mnuchin anymore, but
0: that happened this week, right?
1: I think Mnuchin is deep state. I think Trump knows that. I think Trump has kept some people from the deep state close to him, so he knows what the hell they're up to. I think that if he does kill the Federal Reserve, then we absolutely know he is who he said he was. If he can do that, and I think this rolling the Fed into the Treasury is a step and brings him a little closer, being now the Fed chairman and president of the United States, allows him, when he needs to pull that trigger and kill the Federal Reserve, he's actually able to do that by sneak attack, hopefully before they try to assassinate him.
0: Mm-hmm. Yeah, that's kind of what I used to think. I mean, it's way harder to kill a president now than it was in Kennedy's day. But that's another question I always had.
1: Absolutely. I mean, these guys aren't playing. If they really wanted to, I'm sure they probably could figure out a way. But
0: they'd turn him into a martyr.
1: Yeah, there'd be civil war in the United States in a heartbeat. I've been lucky enough to work with some of the guys who have ended up on the Secret Service, and there's a reason those guys are very good at what they do. You know, they're former Tier 1 operators and shit like that, and they're the best in the world at what they do, and not guys you want to confront, not guys you want to try and get past. I can tell you that.
2: Still, I'd recommend President Trump stay away from hot tubs and small aircraft.
0: Yeah, yeah. No canoeing in DC.
1: Right.
0: Kennedy
1: family, right?
0: Yeah. Mm-hmm. Didn't another two Kennedys just die?
1: Yeah, canoeing.
0: Week? Yeah.
2: Really.
0: Yep, canoeing. Yeah, was it in D.C.? I know it was canoeing.
1: Well, it was somewhere northeast, I believe, up there, one of their compounds or whatever. So.
2: Oh, gotcha.
0: What's going on with that? Yeah. Why are more Kennedys dropping dead?
1: You know what? I'm not, those family members and who they're, all those ties, I haven't really researched them that much.
0: I think it was, wasn't it Robert, I might be wrong on this, but was it Robert Kennedy Jr.'s daughter?
1: I believe so.
0: And Robert Kennedy Jr. has been really spearheading exposing like vaccines and all that recently. So,
1: that's not a bad point actually. You know, so and we've done a lot of work on vaccine safety and stuff like that also on our show, having Del Bigtree and other people on our episodes. So, I've had two people who were former military, and one was former CIA guy, both sent me kidnap escape kits, which are little Velcro kits with it's like a paracord rope with a saw in the middle of it. So you can saw through bars or saw off, you know, locks. It had a lock picking set in it and also a handcuff key. And so I've got two of those, and I actually travel with them. and they sent them to me with basically the same comment saying, hey, dude, you're over the target. You need to start paying attention. So, you know, when people start sending you things like that with those kind of messages, you know you're doing something right.
0: Yeah. Yeah, when you're taking flak, you're over the target.
1: Exactly. Absolutely. Yeah.
0: I got this one last clip I wanted to play because I am still really excited to find out who Q is on Tuesday.
1: Okay.
0: And see.
1: Yeah, him. Right. So.
3: We all know who started Q. Should I just tell all the Q heads? It's all about fantasy land, and this is going to happen, and it's exciting, and you wait, and then it doesn't happen 99% of the time. It's because it was set up to create a Fight Club deal and to see if they get people excited and to be able to put articles out that Hillary's going down for Satanism, which is true, and Trump is trying, and there are good people in the government that are going after him, and that's all really happened, so that now even the co-founder of Wikipedia has come out and said, you know, ritual sex slavery is real. It's all going to come out. So there was a healthiness to it, but it got hijacked by the very people that created it and has now become a thing that gets people to not take action because you're supposed to just not do anything. But it's not Dungeons and Dragons and live action role play for everybody. And the people that created it are big Star Wars fans and live action role play. And they're real people, but they just know everybody works.
2: Can I take a moment?
3: You know what? Expose it. Okay, I gave Joe Rogan a deadline, and I love Joe. He's a good guy. I like these guys, too. I give them till next Tuesday to come out with it all, or I'm going to expose it next Wednesday. There. 7 days. There you go. And get all the documents. Let's start firing it up. Get it ready. Okay? Just watch. Okay? There's something real for you, folks. That's not talk. This is the real world right here. This is not fantasy land. And I risked my life doing this. This isn't breadcrumbs and horse shit.
0: Okay, so, oh my God. So he's full of he's full of it, right? Is he really? There's did what? He really have the founder of Q over to his house?
1: Yeah, I'm sure he did. And you know what? For all we know, maybe he did. You know, considering he's controlled opposition, but
0: he's got big friends in the Pentagon and CIA. He brags about it. So
2: he might have, but his perspective is naive. If you're gonna develop an organization to take on satanic pedophiles in the government, part of the deep state that has been there for, I mean, what, 60, 70 plus years?
1: Right.
2: You're not going to be able to form an organization and then take them down in what, 1 year, 2 years, 3 years? It's going to take time. And right. You know, especially if you're trying to get 150,000 indictments out there, I think he's looking at it all wrong. And just because we cover this every single day and we pay attention to this every single day doesn't mean it's the right time.
1: True. But, you know, I would say that I don't think what we're seeing globally right now is a test run on anything, though. You know, not saying that everything's true. I'm just saying what we're witnessing results in, you know, 35% to 50% mortgage defaults. It results in depression level unemployment. It results in some pretty ugly stuff. Imagine being a car repo man if this continues. All the cars that you got to repo. That's scary stuff, man. That's scary stuff. So Trump's got to have a plan coming out of this. He's already, I'm sure he does. Military intelligence does know all. I'm sure that they knew, you know, They obviously knew because a Harvard professor and three Chinese nationals got arrested. So they were privy to this stuff. And so, you know, he's got to have a plan coming out of this. And I pray it's to kill the Federal Reserve and start a treasury-backed or gold-backed treasury note. But that remains to be seen, right?
0: Mm. Yeah, so you think kind of like how I do that gold-backed's way better than MMT, modern monetary theory?
1: Are you talking digital currency?
0: No, I don't like digital. Like, I'm a big cash guy. Like, I barely even use my debit card. But MMT is like basically we can just keep printing money and printing money, and it'll just keep working.
1: Yeah, quantitative easing and digital. Yeah, quantitative easing and fabricating trillions of fictitious dollars and injecting it into the system. You know, that it's going to cause, you know, hyperinflation. Everybody is running toward the American dollar right now for safety, but they're going to start running away from it, and hyperinflation is going to start. I think it's still going to be very painful, even with a gold-backed treasury note. But the thing is it's just, you know, the other side of the coin is, and we called this a long time ago, and I'm sure you guys have too, is that we knew that the Federal Reserve was eventually going to try and create a digital currency and get away from all physical currencies, mm-hmm. and then they control everything. They control you, and you know, which campaign did you donate to? You bought some ammo and some guns. Oh, and you also buy recreational or medicinal marijuana. Why do you need that? Oh, we see payments to a psychiatrist or Prozac that you're taking, whatever. So red flag laws are going to be used against you and millions of other Americans, and start confiscating mm-hmm. guns for that. There's just so many things that they can do.
0: Good luck being a drug dealer when that's going on.
1: You're not selling a whole lot of dope unless you're tied in with somebody in the government that's already, you know, benefiting from it and wants to make some more money off of it, right?
0: Yeah, because everything. I mean, they can already track pretty much. I mean, most people in the United States like don't even use cash. I see people swiping their credit card for like, you know, a candy bar and a soda.
1: Yeah. Oh, yeah.
0: And then I know, like, everybody Venmos each other and PayPal's each other
2: and
0: money.
2: It's gone way further than that now. If you have a more recent Samsung Galaxy phone, those things literally are pinging every single shop that you walk by. I remember when I had a Galaxy, it was every time I'd walk by a shop, it'd give me coupons for that location. You know?
1: Yeah, it's nuts. And I'd like to go back to a flip phone, to be honest with you. I don't even want the internet on my phone, but I do it to promote, you know, our podcasts and the other mm-hmm. combat sports events that I broadcast, all that sort of stuff. But boy, I tell you, I would love a flip phone here in the very near future.
0: It's just those smartphones are not even just for being tracked. Those smartphones are just too addictive. Like if I'm just bored, I'll find myself just pulling it out, and it's like I just scrolled through Twitter for an hour and could have gotten something done.
2: Exactly.
1: Oh, absolutely. Without a doubt. And, you know, not to mention 5G coming out here now and being installed in a lot of places and, you know, ties of, you know, it's kind of interesting. You know, of course, there were pandemics worldwide before there was electromagnetic fields around the earth. But when you look at modern history in the past 100 years, and we've listened to scientists talk about that, and I'm sure you guys have too. That, you know, when FM radio started, there was a pandemic. When AM radio started, there was a pandemic. When the radar systems were started up, there was a pandemic. You know, 4G, there was a pandemic. 5G now, there's a pandemic. All this stuff, and they're talking about electric magnetic fields causing the body to go haywire. And, you know, the scientists that are explaining, you know, that a virus... it's not a disease or anything like that. It's the cells shedding proteins with certain DNA and RNA attached to them, basically going haywire, and the body starts going haywire. So there's some pretty interesting science behind that. And, I've been paying attention because I've seen some videos of people confronting, utility workers that are installing 5G towers at schools and stuff like that. And they're always accompanied by police officers. One of them was officers in plain clothes. And then the officer started threatening the guy that was asking the questions. The guy's just merely going, "Hey man, why are you installing 5G at my kid's school?" And you know, the police officer's suddenly saying, "Don't worry about it. We got your license plate. We'll eventually run into you again." and threatening this guy. And he's like, wait a minute, man, I've got a right to ask these questions. This is my kid's school. And you are not threatening me because you know my license plate. This is that's Stasi level stuff.
0: Yeah. Even CBS News a couple years back, I guess it might've been a year back. Even they had that segment they did where all these parents were demanding answers because this 5G tower got put up by an elementary school and a bunch of the kids all of a sudden got brain tumors.
1: Yeah, and same thing at fire department that had the same situation. The vast majority of all the firemen suddenly came down with cancer.
0: And the firemen were getting random nosebleeds and like amnesia, like forgetting where they were while they were walking around.
1: Oh yeah, man, it's bizarre stuff. So,
0: but I've seen people burning down 5G towers and stuff like that. So,
1: yeah. So I don't know. We'll start sniping some 5G equipment on top of poles here pretty soon.
0: Yeah, I'm gonna for the No Agenda podcast. I'm in a group chat with some of the producers who all make music for the show, and they were talking about how California and there's guys in Australia, England, California, Canada, all in the group chat, and they were talking about how the drones are flying around and saying like, stay inside your home, citizen, get inside, social distance. Shut up, slave.
1: Yeah,
0: like that kind of stuff. And
1: it's interesting. South, have you guys noticed the huge? Where do you guys live?
0: We're in Tennessee, so that's what I told them. I was like, if that happens in the South, I got a bunch of redneck friends. They're going to make a sport out of shooting those drones down real quick.
1: Yeah, and have you guys noticed a huge uptick in utility workers drilling, shooting bores underneath roads and putting up new power poles and stuff?
2: All over our interstate. I drove past, several work zones just on my way here. And it's been consistent for the last year.
1: It's the same thing here, man. It's the same thing here. They're all over the damn place. And I'm going, wait a minute. Wait a minute. This is not normal.
0: Mm-hmm. Yeah, I had seen it, but I didn't even make the connection until you brought it up.
1: Right.
0: What do you think that is? Is that just for 5G coming in?
1: I mean, yeah, it could be, man. I don't, it's hard to say. I was going to start talking to a few of them here and there and ask them what the uptick in the work is. What's the system being put in, man? Why all the extra stuff, all the extra equipment? I took a picture of some equipment on top of a pole that's down the hill from my house, stuff that I'd never even seen before. I can't even explain to you how busy the top of this damn pole is and all of the shit coming in and out of it. But I've never seen that before in my life. I mean, I'm 52 years old. I've never seen anything like it in my life. But it's not 5G. It's not the customary stuff that I've seen as 5G. So I don't know what it is. But it's got like a bunch of red metal, like spiderweb looking apparatus on it, and then boxes and all kinds of shit all over the place on it. Mm-hmm. It's pretty interesting. So it could be a version of 5G. I have no clue.
0: That's weird.
2: It genuinely feels like people are trying to take advantage of this coronavirus epidemic and really move us toward a 1984 type society. I mean, with this, all this 5G popping up all over the place, I've seen people on Reddit talking about using basically the coronavirus to implement mandatory vaccinations, things like that.
0: Oh, that's coming.
2: I mean, you know.
1: Yes.
0: When are the mandatory vaccines and microchips implants start? Because Bill Gates has already been talking about that.
2: Bill Gates behind it all, man. Yeah. WHO.
1: Bill Gates is talking very openly about it. He talks openly about eugenics, talks openly about reducing the population of the earth. His father was the founder of Planned Parenthood. If you think the Clintons are prolific murderers, mass murderers, the Gates family is now responsible, having started Planned Parenthood and spread it worldwide. You know, between 8 and 9 million babies are aborted each year. They are the most prolific mass murderers. They make Hitler seem like a beginner.
2: And were Bill and Melinda Gates on that list that came out after Epstein got put away?
1: Bill was on the list. Yeah,
0: Bill was doing business deals and funding science research and like biotech research with Epstein.
1: Yeah, at MIT, at Harvard.
0: And that was after Epstein was already confirmed child sex trafficker.
2: That's right.
0: But we're gonna do a whole episode coming up on Bill Gates. But yeah, it's interesting that Bill Gates in that TED talk where he's like talking about the human population and carbon emissions, and he points at humans and he's like, we need to get this number down to zero. And the audience laughs. And he says vaccines will actually help lower the world's population. And then you find out that Bill Gates' doctor said that Bill Gates refused to vaccinate his own children.
1: Oh, yeah, absolutely. Yeah. And, you know, people don't understand. And I posted on Twitter, I said, somebody needs to find Bill Gates. And I put in quotes and vaccinate him. You know, and all this talk of mandatory vaccines before there's any talk of, you know, doing tests for antibodies is bullshit. I said, you know, and the last sentence that I wrote was, you know, do some research and figure out what a fucking titer test is. There's titer tests out there to show whether you've got antibodies for measles, mumps, rubella, for, you know, hepatitis, for all these different viruses. And nobody even knows about it. I've asked doctors, family practitioners and other doctors, emergency room doctors, and say, hey, do you by chance know what a titer's test is? And they just look at me like sheep. They have no clue. Vast majority of doctors don't even know what a titer's test is. And so that's very scary, right? Mm-hmm. That's how much they know about vaccine safety. None.
0: Yeah, wow. Did you see that?
1: And I was just talking to a lady yesterday, and I can't say who it was. I don't want to put her at risk with her job and stuff, but her nephew died at the age of 14 from the which vaccine that they give teenagers now? PPV. I don't know why it's slipping my.
0: Maybe, unless I'm thinking of a different one.
1: Well, it's the test for venereal disease stuff.
0: Yeah, I think that's it.
1: Or it's the vaccine for venereal disease.
0: Yeah.
1: So it's, I think, the HPV or whatever. So he died at 14 from it. His brain swelled so much that they had to cut the side of his skull off. And it still grew outside of his skull, and it killed him. And the thing was, at the University of Iowa hospitals, when he arrived there, they asked if he had received that vaccine because they were doing tests for spinal meningitis, which I had at age 14, actually, and it almost killed me. But they were doing tests for that meningitis initially, and then they started asking the questions: has he gotten this vaccine lately? And the mom was like, yes, he got it like 2 months ago, a month and a half ago. And they went, oh, boy. So they were aware of what was going on at university hospitals in Iowa City. So, you know, these mandatory vaccines, if you try to give me or my children or my wife a mandatory vaccine for coronavirus, I will. And I'm just saying it. I will flat out shoot you in the fucking face.
2: No, thank you. I didn't know anything about the negative side effects of vaccines when I had my two children, but doctors trying to pump my kids full of 63 different vaccines the moment they just came, you know, were birthed. I resisted that. Risk them in the future too. I wanted to ask you if you'd, while we're talking about Bill Gates, if you'd seen any of this event 201.
1: Oh yeah. Okay. Yeah. We've talked about that quite a bit. It ended, that test run ended basically right when this thing kicked off. And I had coronavirus in mid-January, as did most of my broadcast crew. And I brought it home unwittingly to my family and got them sick also. It hit me really hard because my lungs have been compromised because I grew up in the basement of my parents' house. And the basement flooded every time it rained, and there was black mold down there. So my lungs were pretty touchy. I always had to do twice the work everybody else did to get in good enough shape to win fights because my lungs are so jacked up. But so my lungs are pretty touchy, and it hit me hard. I mean, both my lungs sounded like two bowls of soup.
2: Wow.
1: And I had violent shakes for a couple days. A couple guys from my crew really got hit hard also. They're smokers, and their lungs are beat up a little bit. So,
0: it was in November because I barely ever get sick, but I was feeling weird in November. But I don't think it would have been around unless.
1: There were Americans getting sick in November with it.
0: Oh, really?
2: Did you have any troubles getting tested or anything like that? Because I was showing severe symptoms about a week and a half ago. I was bedridden for 2 days, had extreme body aches, horrible persistent cough for a week. Basically all of the symptoms, but I could not get tested because I hadn't traveled recently.
1: Okay. Well, I didn't even go to the hospital. I wrote it out.
2: There you go.
1: And, you know, so I didn't say anything to anybody about it. But when we did our show, when I first revealed that I had, pretty sure that I had it, there were numerous people, because I was doing a Facebook Live while we were recording the show on Skype. And I can't even tell you how many people started commenting after I explained it. They went, holy shit, I had it too. I had it too. Mm-hmm. And just on and on and on and on and on, people saying it. So millions, a famous doctor put on Twitter, he said, if you had a serious respiratory infection between November and February, here's a news flash for you. You've already had coronavirus. So there are millions upon millions of Americans that have already had this thing. And have probably, obviously, the antibodies for it. So
2: exactly. And it's being so blown so far out of proportion. I feel like if they had actually been really testing as many people as possible, I feel like they tried to avoid that because that would decrease the mortality rate or the lethality rate of the virus the more people you test.
1: Right. And, you know, the thing is, too, is, you know, they're certainly not saying, you know, people have pre-existing conditions or were elderly. Or, you know, even infants, unfortunately, that have passed away from this. And we're not discounting the fact that it's killing people, because it is. But people need to understand that, you know, it's you know, the Spanish flu in 1918 killed up to 100 million people in 1 year. You know, this is not the Spanish flu. You know, this is not the AIDS virus that killed 36 million in 5 years. You know, so people need to understand that at the same time.
0: But, you know, coronavirus is still not even close to car crashes so far this year, from what I understand.
1: Not even close. So, you know, and that's the thing is, you know, states are issuing documents to coronaviruses that are being handed down by CDC and World Health Organization, saying, you know, anybody that dies from any respiratory illness or heart disease, put COVID-19 in as the cause of death. So they're running up the

0: is mainstream news. And I feel like there have been six companies owning almost all of mainstream news organizations for, I don't know how many years, probably 20 plus years at least. Does it not seem like a good move, whether or not there is an apparatus using this for manipulation? A good move would be to break those companies up, or at least reform them.
1: Well, look, I mean, we're killing them by doing what we're doing, guys. Right. People are tuning into us and not them anymore. So, eventually, I mean, they're so close to being completely discounted. Their ratings suck so badly.
0: That's true.
1: I mean, even Fox News's ratings are taking a shit because they're so full of it.
2: I think they're already pretty much done. What I'm more worried about is censorship of social media. They're talking about you have to get a license now to podcast, stuff like that. That's what I'm worried about. I'm more worried about internet censorship. And that's what I've been saying about this virus. Like, it's not a big deal until they just shut the internet off for everybody.
1: Well, that's what they're going to do. I think that, their last resort will be to shut down the internet before they make some big final moves. I'm a little nervous about that, but I've also talked to, several, over the years I've been lucky to hang out with, and train a little bit with some pretty scary people, some tier one operators, from different groups, and, talking to the veterans from those groups, they're basically saying, there are a lot, thousands upon thousands of guys who are former SEALs, former Delta, former Rangers, former, all kinds of badasses out there, who are talking, at some point, if things do not improve, that there will be civil war. And they're kind of in unison saying it. And you can see Tim Kennedy stepping things up a little bit on Twitter, talking about, hope you're enjoying your 30-day trial of communism and things like that. These guys don't play, man. These guys, Michael Bisping made some asinine comment on Twitter to Tim Kennedy and said, oh, what are you going to do? Overthrow the government with your little guns? And I had to respond to Bisping and go, dude, one tier one operator would take out an entire fucking National Guard unit by themselves. Like, he has no clue how bad these motherfuckers are. Mm-hmm. And I just tell those guys, the friends of mine that have done that for a living, I'm like, look, dude, I'll carry your water, your ammo, whatever. I'm on your team. I support you 100% if that's what this takes. And, when it's go time, I'll fully support them. So, it's all about defending the Constitution, and the Constitution's being shit on right now. So, I hope that it is for the good of, in the end, for the nation. As again, Trump talked about, this being artificially introduced into society, and then, saying also, you're going to see some in the next 10 to 14 days, you're going to see some really horrible stuff. But in the end, you're going to see some really good stuff. And that's pretty much what he said. That's almost exactly word for word how he's put it. So
2: yeah, I loved it when Trump's been tweeting stuff like, we're at war with an invisible enemy and America will win. It's like, is he talking about the virus or the deep state?
1: Right, right. Yeah, no, I think that there's some duality there to that statement, right?
0: Mm-hmm. Which is why, so, I think, if they do it, their next move is, next move along down the line is to shut down the internet, license podcasting, things like that. They're going to use their normal apparatus, being the mainstream media, to try to implement that. I don't know. I've just been mulling around this idea of why doesn't Trump just strike back at them, the same way they've been making these subtle moves and these massive coordinated efforts. If you take out the mainstream media apparatus, then free information can flow.
1: We'll see. We'll see if, if you think for a minute
2: I think he's already taken it out just by calling him fake news. In a lot of ways,
0: he's definitely done more than just about, 90% of the past president. So,
1: yeah. And at the same time, you have to understand that, when we conduct some sort of clandestine war, hire proxy armies, build proxy armies, whether it was South America, the Middle East, wherever, Africa, and overthrow dictators, all that sort of stuff. We've got radio stations broadcasting into those nations.

0: you know, telling the people what's going on, feeding them a different narrative, all that sort of stuff.
1: Mm-hmm.
0: So, you know, that sort of thing you got to remember,
1: right,
0: is always possible here. And that's the first thing that smart people do. Certainly tier one operators are going to know to take over radio stations and all that sort of stuff and put in a loop of the information that's supposed to be going out for the mission at hand. You know what I mean? So that's first and foremost. You have to educate the citizens on what's really going on. So instantly that the control of information has to be secured.
1: Mm-hmm.
0: So, and that's, you know, that's just common sense, right?
1: Yep, yeah. Makes a lot of sense.
2: Yeah, I'm hoping more. I mean, it just seems like more and more people are aware of, like, even in, you were saying earlier, Pat, you brought this up, how Epstein red-pilled everybody. I mean, I haven't seen it with the virus as much, just in the circles I run in, but I've noticed, I mean, in the last 10 years, everybody I knew just gobbled up the mainstream media, like, 10 years ago, and the same people, like, now mm-hmm. more and more are coming to this, like, realize they're being lied to. And I just, it's been, like, the awakening now versus 10 years ago that I can remember has been incredible.
1: And I think you're right, especially about Epstein. I mean, that was a drastic change. I mean,
2: big.
1: I remember at my day job, you know, I was always known as the conspiracy theory guy because I just walk up, start talking about chemtrails or something. And many of my coworkers, when they saw what was happening in the news with Epstein, came straight up to me and were like, wow. I'm supposed to believe that he killed himself,
2: you know? And the cameras didn't work.
0: Yeah. I mean, you know, some of the people that I had worked with, in TV, you know, would even yell at me, at times and go, just fucking stop talking about this stuff, dude, just stop it. And those were the same people, when this Epstein stuff went down, like circled around me, at dinner and just like for the entire dinner were asking me, you know, explain this stuff to them, you know, what is going on? And, you know, I had to go through, you know, the satanic pedophile stuff. I had to go through the people that were on the, you know, the flight list to Epstein mm-hmm. Island. I had to go through all of this stuff with them and give them kind of a historical perspective and understanding, you know, so that they could get up to speed on everything. And I mean, the looks on their faces when I was talking was just like, oh my God, this is horrible. Like, this is so, so impossible. Because look, think about it, guys. Most people are really good-hearted people. Sure, all of us have made mistakes and done stupid things and even done mean things to other people. But none of us would ever think of harming children, you know, right. Let alone the horrible shit that these people do. And farming organs, you know, 17,000 children had their organs removed from them in Syria alone in 4 years. The organ trafficking and human trafficking has surpassed weapons and drugs and money making by far. It's not even close, because you can use a human body over and over and over again until you are done with that human body and you want to take the organs out of it. You know, these people are fucking evil. So this is the type of stuff that people need to understand, but it's hard for people to comprehend that right. It's even possible, because none of us have ever even dreamed of doing those sort of things to kids.
1: And then to believe that your governmental authorities, the ones you look up to and you see them as a shining light or a symbol of purity for many people.
0: Oh, right.
2: It's like daddy would never cheat on mom.
1: Exactly.
2: Yeah.
0: Right. Yeah.
2: So that being said, with the, because the satanic pedophile really begs the question, obviously these people, you know, Bohemian Grove and the Finders and all these, you know, crazy, you know, there's the rumors about the Hillary video going around where her and Huma Abedin like rip off a girl's face and wear it and do these weird chants. So if these people are actually doing this, which it seems like we have enough proof that they are satanic pedophiles, that begs the question, like, are the demons that they think they're in contact with, or the aliens that they think they're in contact with, are those real? Are they just crazy?
0: Well, I mean, it's hard to deny that there's, you know, extraterrestrial life. I mean,
2: right,
0: you know,
2: extra-dimensional, extraterrestrial, both maybe.
0: But you know, that's the thing is with the Department of Defense, Pentagon releasing videos, you know, and all that, and saying, yeah, this is legit. These were unidentified flying objects, and our fighter jets interacted with them and filmed them and all this sort of stuff. And It's hard to deny that stuff. So,
2: but why are they just now admitting?
0: I don't know. You know, they've been slowly conditioning us to get ready for something. You know, when Trump's like, Space Force. Hey, new Space Force, because we're going to have to defend the Earth and all Project this other shit.
2: You think?
0: And you go, hey, man, you know, this is getting a little trippy. This is getting a little trippy.
2: The Anunnakis
0: are coming back. But most people have never even, you know, from a perspective of understanding, you know, we had Billy Carson on, and he was talking about, you know, the Emerald Tablets and the Anunnakis and all that sort of stuff. And he's an MIT propulsion scientist. This guy's a genius.
2: Right.
0: And he's talking about the Emerald Tablets, which are 30-some thousand years old. And it talks about, you know, Toth writing these and saying that he his ship left the planet and went up into the air, and the Earth was covered with water. And then he came down in the land of Kim, which is Egypt. And the people of the land of Kim, you know, were attacking his ship when he landed. And he extended his staff toward the people, and through the vibrations that he emitted from his staff, brought the people of the land of Kim to their knees, and then they learned to worship him. And, you know, you sit there and you put that together, when you listen to that whole thing, being 30,000 years old or whatever, 32,000 years old, and we still can't figure out how the hell they built the pyramids and many of these other structures around the planet.
2: Yeah, you got to discover
0: new pyramids everywhere. You just go, hey, man, you can say what you want, but we don't have equipment big enough to move one of those blocks, let alone the 500 miles they had to bring them.
2: Yep, right.
0: From the quarries.
2: So,
0: people can say what they want and call us tinfoil hat wearers, but they can't explain that shit.
1: Before you move on real quick, I got to say, I mean, right now, this is probably the same case for all of us. My greatest difficulty right now is parsing the actual information from the disinformation. Because when I hear you talk about that, when I've seen all this stuff that the Navy and Air Force have been releasing, these videos of unidentified flying objects, you know, Trump, I've seen his tells that he's been putting out there. But part of me and my brain always goes back to Wernher von Braun
2: on his deathbed talking about
1: how first it'll be the communists, then it'll be terrorists, then it'll be an asteroid or an alien invasion. They will use these to take your freedoms away, you know?
2: Project Bluebeam seems likely to me.
0: I mean, they're supposed to be a meteorite headed towards Earth right now that hits in sometime in this month, right? Or comes near.
2: I feel like NASA says that every week to keep their funding up. Like, well, there's always an asteroid.
1: It's also because they can't see them. I mean, you can only see asteroids within a certain distance, you know?
2: They admit they haven't even seen like 1% of the potential asteroids in our path.
1: That's true.
2: But so what do you think about, like, I don't know if aliens are real or not, but it does seem like if CNN and New York Times and Washington Post are all, and like all these Navy guys are saying, oh yeah, UFOs are real all of a sudden, even though they denied it. It seems like there's an agenda there. And I feel like it might be Bluebeam, a fake alien invasion to usher in world government.
0: Right. Yeah. No, without a doubt. You know, and that's the thing is, you know, are the unidentified flying objects, are they actually extraterrestrial? Are they reverse engineered equipment that we have created, that we've got a fleet of, that we can, you know, simulate that sort of attack and bring everybody?
2: Because when I see Wolf Blitzer on CNN, like, you know, saying, oh, the UFOs are here, and there's videos of, like, you know, UFOs just flying over the White House, even if I see him in person, I'm still going to, in the back of my mind, be thinking, like, this probably is a psyop.
1: Especially when Wolf Blitzer starts saying that right about the same time Joe Rogan has Bob Lazar in Area 51 on his podcast. It just seems like all this stuff is simultaneous and a little bit too
2: I agree with what Eddie Bravo said about Lazar. It's like, he believes it, but there's been other guys like Bob Lazar where they later came out and said, no, they wanted me, they showed me this technology and wanted me to help work on it, but really they just wanted me to talk about it.
0: Just to get the narrative out there and start feeding people's imaginations and get them prepared. Dude,
2: the idea of aliens being real, though.
0: I don't know. It's a bizarre, bizarre world. It's an amazing time to be alive because things are really moving at light speed, aren't they?
2: It's the least boring time ever.
1: And I mean, even if aliens aren't real, you know, and all of this is a psyop, you got alien invasion, asteroid impact, vaccines, coronavirus, all this stuff happening at once.
0: Potential nuclear war with China and Russia, asymmetrical warfare left and right. Exactly. It's nuts.
2: Well, we just did an hour, and dude, this was great. Thanks so much again. If you want to stick around a little longer, you can, but I figured an hour is probably good.
0: Yeah, I appreciate that. And if people want to dig in a little more to some of the stuff that we do, they can go to theconspiracyfarm.com and, you know, check out all of our episodes and support our sponsors, of course. And people can find me at Pat Miletich on Twitter and at PJ Miletich on Instagram.
2: Awesome, absolutely, man. Yeah, thank you so much, sir.
0: Great show. Well,
2: you too. One quick thing. Because I was going to say this at the beginning. I totally forgot. Like, the spider web of podcasting is beautiful because I was listening to Grimerica way back, and then through Grimerica I found Tripoli's show, Tinfoil Hat, and then through Tripoli's show, Tinfoil Hat, I found the Conspiracy Farm. Through the Conspiracy Farm, I found Higher Side Chat. So I just love the beautiful, like, the connection that the whole podcasting community has. It's a beautiful thing.
0: Mm-hmm. Absolutely, man. It's great. And if you guys ever want to do a swap cast where we record all four of us talking, we can do that too sometime.
1: Sounds phenomenal.
2: Yeah, that sounds awesome, man. Well, thanks awesome. Again. And we'll talk to you soon, Pat.
1: Be safe out there.
0: Okay, guys. Thank you much. Take care.
3: But I'm here to tell you, they're about to carve DJT up and he may get out of it. But if we're all running around thinking everything's as happy as pumpkin pie at Thanksgiving, you're going to see Trump go down. This is very close, ladies and gentlemen. You can feel it and you can see it. And I know the disinfo trolls are out there putting morphine into us like we're at a hospice. Everything's fine. Go to sleep. Everything's fine. Go to sleep. No, everything's not fine. And I'm not going to sit here and lie to you. And you notice the media's like, there are no white vans. No one's kidnapping you. Don't listen to that. It's a conspiracy theory. Go towards the white van. It's not threatening. It's here to help you. Go towards the white van. The white van is go towards the ice cream truck. If someone comes to your backyard and says, I have ice cream and puppies, get in the van. Drink the fluoride. Take your vaccines. Radiation is good for you. 5G is good for you. Get in the van. And we have it confirmed. And we have the documents. And we have the witnesses to what they're doing to the homeless in Austin with microchips. You don't just think the mayor gave them a former hotel and a warehouse and everything paid for free for no reason. They're now testing, doing medical experiments on them. And once they get them in there as a re-education camps, really what it is, what they do in Latin America and Africa and the Middle East, these re-education centers, they scan and they check people and their backgrounds and who they are. And these companies, quote, take one of their wing. They find out they've got assets they don't know about. And they do medical experiments on them. Of course they do. You know, there are white vans going around picking people up, and they're taking them to the FEMA camps to be processed through and to beta test. They're doing it with the homeless, and then they fund it all with people signing on for medical experimentation and microchipping them.

0: What's up, man? We're recording right now. We're live
1: recording
0: to tape
1: right now.
0: right
1: Hey,
0: now.
2: how's it going, Caleb?
1: Oh, pretty good, pretty good.
2: How'd you like the Pat Miletich podcast? I think I already asked you that last night, but I was a little too drunk to remember your answer.
1: I thought it was great. I thought it was really entertaining. Pat Miletich is a really smart guy. He had a lot of good things to say, a lot of good points to make. A lot of the stuff that he brought up about some more specific stuff about Q was really interesting to me. Some of the stuff I wasn't quite aware of, especially some of the stuff with the 5G, I really wasn't aware of previously.
2: I don't know, man. He was just kind of like pointing out basically everything going on right now. It was kind of nuts.
0: It was like a boil down of current. Yeah. It was all mostly what's going on now, which was cool.
2: Right.
1: Yeah.
0: We didn't focus on shit that happened 10 years ago.
2: Was nice, yeah. I mean, nice and scared.
0: I meant to sneak this one in because I pulled it for Q and I never ended up playing it. But this is, you remember the Q baby?
1: Yeah. The Q baby. I do not remember the Q baby.
0: So there's a big Trump rally going on, and somebody near the front of the crowd holds up this baby, and it has a giant Q on its back.
1: Oh, yeah, I remember seeing that picture. Yeah, yeah, yeah.
0: But, like, I never have been able to figure out if the Q was on the front of the baby and Trump saw it, but it was for sure on the back. I don't know if it was on the front and back of the baby's little outfit.
2: Probably the front and back.
0: Well, if it was on the front and back, then Trump saw the Q. But
2: he definitely
0: did. This is what he says.
3: Look at that beautiful baby. Look at that beautiful baby. Wow, what a baby. What a baby.
4: What a baby.
3: That is a beautiful baby.
4: That is a
3: it's
4: beautiful
3: like from an
4: baby.
0: At first, it's like he probably didn't see the cue, but then if you factor in what he says here at the end.
3: That is a beautiful baby. That's like from an advertisement. Perfect. Look how happy that baby is. Well, we're going to have the country all set for your child, okay? All set. Because that's what it's about. Now, the media will say that's a prop. They say, no baby is so beautiful. That had to be a setup.
0: So, if you really wanted to be, I mean, if you were a Q guy and you really are into Q, you could easily, like, interpret everything Trump just said there as, like, oh, he's acknowledging Q. Like, we're going to have this... the country all set up for your child. Said it's it's from an advertisement. An advertisement for Q. Like you could really, I mean, if you were really into Q.
2: Definitely.
0: You could
2: definitely tie some dots together.
0: But yeah. I'm still not convinced that the Q was even on the front of the kid's shirt.
2: I don't know, man.
1: Or even if it was that Trump actually saw and recognized that it was a Q.
0: Right.
1: He could have literally just been using it to prop himself up. It's like, I've got the most beautiful babies at my rallies.
2: Or even if he did recognize that it was a cue, he could have been pandering to that audience. I mean, it doesn't necessarily mean that he's actually, you know, just because he acknowledges them that he's actually operating on their side. If they are
1: that's
2: a real
1: true,
2: organization.
1: Just realize that they're very bohemian supporters of him, like most of the cue guys are.
2: Right. Play the trends.
1: So he... Exactly. Could be just playing up to that audience if he saw it. Also fueling the fire for it, too.
2: It's what a businessman would do.
1: Absolutely.
0: It seems like he's been trying to distance himself from that whole thing.
1: Well, he didn't used to. He used to almost be like tweeting all that kind of stuff.
0: Well, he still tweets InfoWars articles, but I haven't really seen him recently tweet anything that's like literally uses the phrase QAnon. If ever.
1: Mm-hmm. Well, Pat Miletich, like, he brought up some stuff like, what was it? He was comparing the radar, like, every time there was a new electromagnetic field, that there was something tied to it.
0: Oh, yeah. Every time a new type of, like, RF radiation, like, when the radio was invented and TV, satellite, like, every time mm-hmm. that happens, there's a pandemic. They actually talked about that on No Agenda last episode, too.
1: Okay.
3: Now, he's supposed to look like Donald Trump, but he's actually much too good looking. You are really handsome. Are you having a good time tonight?
5: Night.
3: Where's your daddy?
1: Oh.
3: And your mommy, right?
6: Do you want to go back? Do you want to go back to them, or do you want to stay with Donald Trump?
5: Trump.
7: Oh!
0: You missed it. No.
1: Even the kids love Trump.
6: You want to go?
1: Even the kids can't get enough.
7: What a mess!
0: Oh my God, dude! It sounded like you kicked your microphone over.
2: Well, you know, gotta make an entrance.
0: Yeah. This is just a Trump holding a baby at a rally, and the baby's dressed up like Donald Trump and has his hair.
6: Do you want to go back? Do you want to go back to them, or do you want to stay with Donald Trump?
5: Trump.
0: Oh, he's staying with Trump.
2: Look at that beautiful baby. What a baby.
3: What a baby. That is a beautiful baby.
2: That is a beautiful baby. You're phenomenal.
0: Okay, so...
1: How does he do it? How does Trump do it?
2: I don't know. He's just terrific.
0: That is a beautiful baby. But yeah, as far as the Pat Miletich thing goes... he's definitely way more of a Q expert than either Noah or I were, so.
1: That's true. But also, since he considers Alex Jones to be controlled opposition, I feel like that also makes him a little more reasonable.
2: I'm with you.
1: Because he's not just out there. Yeah, he's just not out there like fire and brimstone screaming at people about all this stuff. He's like, I have actual legitimate arguments I can make in a calm voice.
2: Right.
1: Yeah, against some of the stuff going on in the mainstream.
0: The dude is nice and as shit. He was cool.
2: Incredibly nice. He breaks things down well. And then, like, while he was going along explaining something, he was careful to point out what the controlled opposition was along the way, which I kind of appreciated that as well. Because that, you know, that does separate, especially people who aren't into conspiracy theories. If they hear somebody explaining a conspiracy theory and then that person points out ones that are bullshit, you know, it inspires trust.
1: Definitely lends them like more credibility because it's like, look, I've researched all this enough to know that that's bullshit, and that this is at least correct. Like, he didn't claim that even the stuff that he believed, he even was good about saying. He's like, I don't have anything to back this up, but this is like, if you connect the dots, if you look at just take coincidence out of it, pretty much just assume that they are interrelated, then you can draw this conclusion.
2: Right.
1: Which I thought was very, very nice.
0: Yeah, he covered so much that. I don't even know.
1: Yeah, he really hit on everything. Yeah, like, I mean, that dude.
0: That was a fun one. And he literally, without even me, like, bringing it up most of the time, without me or Noah bringing it up, like, he hit on a bunch of the stuff that you, me, and Noah were talking about for the Trump-Biden one. When it comes to, like, Bill Gates, the virus.
1: Oh, yeah, definitely.
2: I did not realize this until recently.
1: How many people... thought or think of Bill Gates as this giant conspiracy monger, this guy that's been at like the root of everything. That's only like in the last like couple, probably the last month or two, I've really started to realize that there's like a whole thing behind that.
0: It really got brought up again to the surface with the virus because he had so much shady stuff around it.
2: It's like at this point, all the shit that he's had his hands in is all propagating all at once. And like, because in the past, I've known that Bill Gates was into different things, but I just never looked into it extensively because I just assumed he was a rich dude, you know, just into creepy shit like other rich people.
0: Well,
2: but
0: you know, like, he's
2: at the core of like a lot of this shit.
0: Yeah, he's in the same category as
2: Epstein,
0: George Soros. Like, he's that kind of a billionaire.
2: Royals.
1: Well, definitely. And I know he's a philanthropist, so he had a whole bunch of involvement in different like organizations and stuff, but I never, like, even, it always seemed pretty above board. It never really seemed nefarious. It was like, okay, he does something. He did something in Haiti, and then he did, excuse me. And then I knew he did stuff with, like, Planned Parenthood and stuff, which I don't really agree with. But, I mean, it never really seemed to be super.
0: Well, his dad was an admitted eugenicist. And he's had two TED Talks.
1: His dad was a lawyer.
0: No, but his dad, like, talked publicly about, like, beats in support of like culling the population and getting rid of undesirables. And then Bill Gates is he's got his fingers in, like, it's literally at George Soros levels where it's like, why is the Gates Foundation like in doing all this weird stuff? And then like And then, like, I brought up to Pat,
1: like, he does do some weird stuff, I'm sure, but it's because he has that amount of money, he kind of has to be involved in certain things.
2: Well, when you look at people who have that kind of wealth, and they've got their fingers in everything, I mean, you've got to look at some of the stuff that they do that, I mean, they're going to be all over the place, right? I mean, their actual, like, the shady shit that they're going to be getting into is going to be hidden.
0: The real thing to keep in mind about Bill Gates is... like, this is the easiest way to break it down to people when they're like, oh, no, Bill Gates is a real good guy. He gives to charity. It's like, why does every time he gets a chance to be interviewed or when just he does his own talks by himself or does Reddit AMAs, he's always pushing vaccines and wanting to lower the population, and he won't vaccinate his own kids. That's and he literally funds to the tunes of like billions of dollars, like vaccine stuff, so...
1: Now, does he have, like, a public statement about not vaccinating his children?
0: No, it's just two different doctors have said that he wouldn't get him vaccinated. He didn't. He wouldn't admit that.
1: Has he publicly said whether or not he would vaccinate his own children?
2: Nope.
0: No. He says everybody needs to get vaccinated, but he, and maybe, I mean, devil's advocate, maybe those two doctors that are lying, saying that he doesn't vaccinate his kids, but... That's another thing.
1: I'm not necessarily saying he's lying. I'm just saying without like having, if he is in the public eye and he's saying everyone should get vaccinated and specifically says his own family and children, and then he does it, yeah, that's super weird. And it's kind of like, why would you push all this?
0: Yeah.
1: So that seems like a question that should be asked to him, whether or not he's had his own children vaccinated.
0: He's not going
1: but if there's no proof.
0: He's not going on Joe Rogan, and Joe Rogan probably wouldn't ask him that anyway. Bill Gates has all controlled interviews. Like, it's not like he's... going to be challenged on anything.
1: Yeah. I've only seen him do the TED Talks, and then like the interviews are always like one-on-one, no crowd.
0: Yeah, or he'll like, yeah, usually it's that. Or he'll, I think he did something with Joe Biden recently. Joe Biden was talking to him, and Joe Biden's in his little library bunker talking to Bill Gates on Skype.
2: Here's the deal.
1: I could see Bill Gates going on Joe Rogan.
2: I could see Bill Gates going on Joe Biden's podcast.
0: I could see Bill Gates going on Joe Rogan and Joe Rogan throwing him softballs the entire time.
1: Yeah, that's true. Definitely. He'd do like a Jack Dorsey.
2: In that case, I'd rather see Bill Gates go on Joe Biden's podcast. That way we could cover that. That would be some pretty good material.
1: That would
2: be some premium content.
0: Did you see all over the news now, Joe Rogan's, he was back trending on Twitter the other day because it was like, Joe Rogan says he would vote for Trump over Biden.
1: Yep, I just saw that. Yeah.
0: And then you look at the exact quote and you read the listen to the podcast, read the exact quote, and he didn't really say that. He said he'd vote third party over, he wouldn't vote for Biden or Trump, either one, but if he had to pick, he'd pick Trump.
2: Whoever he was interviewing said, it was Eric Weinstein. He said, now who are you gonna pick if you have to pick the lesser of two evils? And he goes, I'd vote for Trump over Biden.
0: Yeah, but he also said he wouldn't vote for either of them. He's going to go third party.
2: I get that. But the first thing he said was Trump.
0: But they didn't include that second part in the news.
2: Trump.
1: And on Reddit, the news he was reading, it was like Joe Rogan says he'd vote for Trump over Biden, but he originally said he would vote for Bernie. Like all of the top lines included Bernie Sanders in the article title.
0: Do you think it's because they're
2: trying to shame Bernie supporters? Yeah.
0: Was that a dig at Bernie then?
2: Yeah,
0: including
1: I think it is. I think at this point it is a dig at Bernie. It's like kind of a double-edged sword. It's a dig at Bernie, but at the same time, it shows it's like Bernie has support from Joe Rogan, but now he's saying that. So either way, they're kind of right because either they're supporting Bernie or they're supporting Joe Biden.
2: Yeah. The Democrat Party is dead. They can't. They have no base. Their base crosses over completely with the Republican Party. The moderate Republicans cross over to the Democrat side. And the leftists have nowhere to go because Bernie will never get anywhere. And then Trump is currently the most lefty candidate, being the one who's about to enact a UBI. So even though it's temporary, I mean, I don't know. It's a mess.
1: It does seem like Trump is like the most like classically liberal person running. Like Joe Biden is like, Joe Biden almost seems more like a Republican about most stuff.
2: I don't think Joe Biden would have given Americans relief. You know, I think he would have just given bank bailouts and shit like that, you know, with this whole coronavirus stuff.
0: And if Hillary was president, dude, they'd already be shooting people in the streets. It'd be like China.
2: Yep.
1: They'd have huge quarantine camps already set up. They just shuffle people in there. Shoot them in the head if they're too feverish.
0: They're putting us in FEMA camps.
2: Fuck camps. They're just going to put us into batteries. We're going to be power the machine like the Matrix.
1: Just run on treadmills all day.
2: That's where Hillary's taking us.
1: If it was Hillary, it'd be worse than like just being in a battery or something. I mean, they'd probably make you like, they'd probably like break your legs and it'd make you crawl on a treadmill to power the battery.
2: To produce a drone.
1: Well, there's like a picture. There's like a video of Hillary looking at you and laughing.
0: Do your best, Hillary.
2: Yeah, yeah, yeah. That particular combination causes your amygdala to produce more adrenochrome, so they can harvest it for later highs.

0: Is that Hillary Clinton wolfing like a dog?
1: Yeah. She like did it. She went woo woo.
0: Oh my god, dude. That was like fucking horrific. Please don't ever play that again.
1: It gets better. But that was Place Boing. Shout out to Place Boing. They do really good videos on YouTube and they've made some No Agenda mixes. Shout out to Place Boing.
0: Place Boing.
1: Place Boing.
0: Place Boing.
1: Oh,
2: Place
1: man.
2: Place Boing. Well,

0: get allergic.
1: Oh shit.
2: That's the same thing.
1: It was a little different. It was definitely different.
3: Do one more. Do one more, and then we'll close it out.
1: All right.
4: I feel a heightened connection with the universe when I'm ramping up.
5: Chris Arnold.

So we keep on saying, I hate you, I hate you, f*** you, f*** you, f*** you. How are we going to get a different result out of hate? Why don't we just try love? Why don't we just try love? We have the resources for a peaceful world. You know, sometimes you need some crazy motherfuckers to change something. Steve Jobs is crazy. Now we all on Steve Jobs' phones. They say Trump's crazy. They say I'm crazy. But I'm here

0: It's Abs in a Six Pack. I'm joined by Tom's Darkweather.
1: Hello.
0: Noah Beamer is busy with family issues because he has kids, so he's like, I can't be up late. And Caleb Stevenson, the other co-host, has been missing for coming up on 15 episodes, so I'm assuming he might be dead at this point. God knows what's going on with him. But
1: is he hanging out with Kyle?
0: Kyle who?
1: From the Nick the Rat show.
0: Oh, yeah, possibly.
1: He's been missing for a while.
0: Yeah. He might have drowned in Stillwater or whatever it's called. I did leave a voicemail to Nick the Rat tonight, so.
1: Tonight's a night.
0: Yeah, I might call in. I don't know. I don't know if I'll be up that late. I have to work early in the morning on Thursdays, so I can't listen live to Nick the Rat like I usually do, but
1: I can't put in the stamina tonight either. I also have to work early.
0: But we're talking about Kanye West tonight.
1: We are.
0: Just speaking about his marriage, like Alex Jones calls him a matrix breaker and he called Alex Jones a matrix breaker. They both respect each other. And I think that Alex Jones agrees with at least Kanye's choice in women.
2: I like women with big, giant tits and big asses.
1: Yeah, I mean, he figured that one out.
0: Yeah. I don't think there's anything wrong with that. So,
1: not saying it.
0: So
1: appreciating it all the same.
0: Full disclosure, I've talked about this with one of the founders of the Black Panthers, who was recently on as a guest, Larry Pinkney, one of the original Black Panthers. I talked to him about it, and I said, yes, full disclosure, I am voting for Kanye West, especially because I'm not in a swing state. Like, Tennessee is going for Trump no matter what, so, like, it's a wasted vote to vote for Trump or Biden. I'm voting Kanye.
1: That's kind of how it goes in New York State as well.
0: Right. Yeah, it's like...
1: It's assumed, it's like you might as well go third party.
0: Yeah, the way I look at it, a wasted vote is voting Democrat or Republican. If you're not in a swing state, that's a wasted vote. But people don't look at it that way.
1: No, you're wasting your vote now. You're a terrible person.
3: You're a spoiler vote. You're a spoiler.
1: Conform.
0: But yeah, starting it off, we'll get into Kanye's presidential run, but starting it off, he did a little interview with Time Magazine that I thought was neat.
4: Every time I crash the internet, it's like this little drop of truth. Every time I say something that's extremely truthful out loud, it literally breaks the internet. So what are we getting all of the rest of the time?

0: to me. I don't care about having a legacy. I don't care about being remembered. The most important thing to me is, like, while I'm here, while we're having fun, while we're going to sleep and breathing oxygen and living life and falling in love and having pain and having joy, is like, what can I do? What can I do with my voice? What can we do for each other to make life easier, make life doper for our kids, you know, as they grow? You know, we were born into a broken world, and we're like the cleanup crew, you know. My mother made me believe in me. When I was growing up, I wanted to make video games. My mom got this Amiga computer when I was in seventh grade and it had 4,096 colors. I found myself running home to use this sound program that allowed me to place a note, it would stay, place another note, it would stay, place another note, it would stay, and that's how I learned how to produce in seventh grade. And I was just really making the music to make video games. They just let me dream. They supported me. They pushed me. They didn't set me up to be inside of a box. What's the main thing that makes magic magic? The fact that no one believes it's possible. I think there's school teachers that are the exact same mission as me. I think there's police officers with the exact same mission as me. Just help. Just do everything you got. Give everything you got. And, you know, our focus needs to be less about what our legacy is going to be or how we're going to control each other, but more how can we can give to each other.
1: So the instrumentals you hear during the interview are from his album Yeezus, where he basically talks about how he's almost as good as Jesus. Like, he talks about Jesus, he's like, I know he the most high, but I am a close high.
2: Is it too early to mention the family?
1: Oh, that is, yes, you did just listen to the MoFax Kanye episode.
2: I did. I mean, that's the end of their show, and right. We're at the beginning of your show.
1: But, right. No, yeah, no. It is worth bringing up because
2: I'm thinking about it.
1: We, when Patriot J and Hotep With It were on, we talked about Kanye a little bit, and the one thing that makes me skeptical about Kanye is how buddy-buddy he got with Joel Osteen. Mm-hmm. Right. Joel Osteen's a shady kind of guy.
2: But so many people show up.
1: Right. Well, I mean, Kanye's church services are way cooler than Joel Osteen's. I don't know why Kanye stooped to that level.
2: I would totally check one of those out.
1: Have you seen any of the videos?
2: But just out of, like, pure curiosity.
1: Have you seen any of it?
2: No.
1: Oh, man. It's like you get, like, chills just watching. Oh, sorry. Bump my mic. Wow. You get chills watching it without even being like into like the religious aspect of it. It's just like powerful gospel music. And Kanye is just a great speaker. But like one thing I'll say about him is his. There's something to be said whether it's Trump or Kanye or anybody, like they. Like anybody that makes big change, like I don't think you can really find anybody that makes major change in the world that doesn't have an inflated ego, that doesn't like think too much of themselves. Kanye compares himself to Jesus a lot. He's like, you know, like I said, like I know he the most high, talking about Jesus, but I am a close high. Like that was on his album Yeezus. Then you got like. Whether it's Trump or whether it's, I mean, I'm sure you could think of tons of examples of people that like that have a messiah complex. And that's how you change the world is having that inflated ego. So with that being said, next clip.
0: We got to both sign that contract, Mark.
1: This is Kanye comparing himself in the same way. I saw him do it at Bonnaroo when I saw him live. He got really pissed off because of the South Park episode, Gay Fish, and people like fuck Kanye t-shirts, but the South Park episode where there was a joke and it was like, do you like fish sticks? And the person would be like, yeah. And it's like, do you like putting fish sticks in your mouth? It's like, yeah. What are you, gay fish?
2: Yeah.
1: And in the news, they were like, everyone, it's the funniest joke of all time, and everyone gets the joke except artist Kanye West. And because of that South Park episode at Bonnaroo, there was a bunch of people in the front of the audience with signs with, like, Kanye, an actual picture of him on a fish's head, or, like, the South Park picture of him humping a cartoon fish. And so the gay fish thing was big, and Kanye saw it, and he, like, flipped out, and, like, he was like, fuck y'all, like, y'all don't deserve me to be here, like, motherfucker, like, and he's like, I'm the new Walt Disney. He's like, I'm the new Walt Disney. I'm Jim Morrison. Yeah, he's like, I'm Jim Morrison. I'm Walt Disney.
2: It's
1: almost
2: a compliment.
1: Yeah. This was also around the time Yeezus came out, when he was comparing himself to Jesus Christ in his albums. The Kanye I'm voting for is not that Kanye that I saw, because I think he's evolved a lot since then. But anyways, that being said, you can hear his ego in this clip big time.
2: All right.
3: We got to both sign a contract, Mark Parker. I'm going to put Mark Parker all on that Summer Jam screen. And by the way, Mark Parker, yes, I will still accept an investment in Donda. I got some more ideas that don't involve shoes. But if you guys are investing in the arts, y'all want to invest in this school in Brazil, y'all want to go to Africa, I'm standing up and I'm telling you, I am Warhol. I am the number one most impactful artist of our generation. I am Shakespeare in the flesh, Walt Disney. Nike, Google. Now, who's going to be the Medici family and stand up and let me create more? Or do you want to marginalize me till I'm out of my moment?
4: Or why don't you empower yourself and don't need them and do it yourself?
3: Halfway.
4: Take a few steps back to go.
3: You ain't got the answers, man. You ain't got the answers. You ain't got the answers. You ain't got the answers, Sway.
4: Kanye.
3: I've been doing this more than you.
4: Doing what
3: you
4: more
3: ain't got.
4: Me? Come on, chill out.
3: You ain't got the answers. You ain't got the answers.
4: I'm asking you.
3: You ain't been doing the education.
4: Chill up, bro.
3: You ain't been doing the education.
4: Calm down.
3: You don't have the answers, though.
4: Calm down.
3: Because you're trying to give me advice about something.
4: No, no, no,
3: you ain't,
4: no.
3: You ain't got the answers. You ain't spent $13 million of your own money trying to empower yourself.
4: Yes, but I spent hundreds of thousands and putting out clothing lines at a smaller degree. All I'm asking you,
3: ain't no Ralph, though. It ain't Ralph level.
4: Let me ask you this. I'm asking
3: what's
4: you,
3: the name of your clothing line? We don't know.
4: Kanye,
3: you know what I'm saying?
4: Because I lost money. But that's not
3: exactly. That, and I could lose money on a higher level, too.
4: And that's
3: don't
4: what
3: think
4: I'm
3: just
4: you.
3: Because
4: wait, hold up, wait,
3: don't
4: up,
3: think
4: up,
3: because
4: Kanye,
3: I got the most
4: up,
3: of the
4: me,
3: least
4: let
3: money.
4: Let me finish my question, dog.
3: Man,
4: let me hear the question.
3: You don't have
4: man.
3: The answers.
4: I'm asking you for the answer. It's a question. Why is it that you can't? You have money.
3: I just
4: you have
3: told
4: investors.
3: You, I lost the money because I did not have the knowledge
4: okay,
3: of how
4: so
3: to
4: you
3: do
4: don't
3: it the
4: have
3: right
4: money,
3: way.
4: So you don't have the money to do it. That's your answer. You ain't got to turn up, man. This ain't no fucking show, man.
3: Nah,
4: I'm talking to you as a homie.
3: Nah, it ain't no homie, man,
4: man
3: because the thing is, the bottom line is,
4: man,
3: everybody,
4: I'm saying, you ain't got to turn up
3: you,
4: like
3: wait,
4: you ain't got
3: wait,
4: no,
3: you,
4: hold up. You
3: wait,
4: diss
3: wait,
4: me,
3: so,
4: wait,
3: ain't
4: hold
3: no,
4: up.
3: Ain't no
4: hey,
3: hold
4: man,
3: up.
4: Listen, bro.
3: Ain't no hold up.
4: It ain't got to be no hold up. I'm asking you a question.
3: Ain't no hold up.
4: I'm asking you a
3: question. Ain't no hold up.
4: What do you mean it ain't no hold up, man? We here talking as civilized people. I'm trying to understand your world because when I go to your concert, I'm curious about what you're saying. I don't know. That's why I'm asking you the questions.
3: Well, I'm explaining to you
4: okay,
3: what it is.
4: Okay, but you ain't got to turn up on me man to man, dog. Fuck these mics. We could turn all this shit off. You ain't got to do this. It's cool. I love you, bro. But you ain't got to turn up. Ain't no. Don't try to embarrass us.
3: I'm not trying to embarrass y'all. What I'm trying to say to y'all is, this industry of what I'm trying to get into, ain't nobody never broke down. Ain't nobody broke down. We all slaves. So I ain't trying to disrespect you on your show. We all slaves
4: ain't
3: or something.
4: About my show, yay.
3: I ain't trying to disrespect you, period. Let
4: okay.
3: me talk if you're going to have me talk. We all slaves. We all slaves. And y'all ain't experienced nothing right here but a moment from a movie out of glory. Yeah. Back in the days, the slaves had enough money, they could buy their own freedom. We all say we slaves to Nike, we slaves to Benz, we slaves to public perception, we slaves to not looking, you know, what somebody gonna say after the interview.
1: I like the point he made there at the end, but yeah, it's, there's definitely a goofy aspect to Ye, to Kanye.
2: There is. It makes, that last part really makes me think of the slave tour of Monticello in Virginia. Thomas Jefferson's I wouldn't call it a plantation, like He had a very commune set up with the he had slaves with the slaves. They had their own kind of market system, but on the tour they also mentioned, like, when he's Secretary of State and overseas, you know, he had other people overseeing, and it was like kind of rough. But it's like, geez, this is a lot to digest. Like, just handling the fact that, like, people were handling people like that, you know.
1: I mentioned I saw Kanye on his Yeezus tour at Bonnaroo when he was getting shit on by the crowd. Have you heard his song from that album, Yeezus? Have you heard the song New Slaves?
2: I've been turned on to Kanye almost more for the political aspect than the music aspect.
1: I love his music.
2: He had a show at my college that was very popular, and someone in the booking company, like, had an edge, and this was before he really broke out. But I did not go to that show. Like, I heard all about it. People were really excited about seeing Kanye, but I had no idea who this guy was.
1: Oh, dude, he was... I have his original album, College Dropout, on vinyl, and it's two discs, four sides. It's really good. But the last 12 minutes is him just talking, not even, like, a rap song. Like, the last 12 minutes on the last side is him just complaining about the record industry, which he's doing a lot to help artists, independent artists now. But let me read you sort of off of Yeezus, his song New Slaves, and I'm going to read it verbatim, so don't get mad at me when I use some of the words he uses.
2: I'm already mad.
1: My mama was raised in the era when clean water was only served to the fairer skin. Doing clothes, you would have thought I had help, but they wasn't satisfied until I picked the cotton myself. You see, there's broke nigga racism, that's don't touch anything in the store, and there's rich nigga racism, that's come in, please buy more. What you want, a Bentley, fur coat, a diamond chain, all you blacks want all the same things. Used to only be niggas, now everybody playing, spending everything on Alexander Wayne, we're all new slaves. And then the chorus, which was hilarious. You see, there's leaders and there's followers, but I'd rather be a dick than a swallower. I'm going to skip ahead. Let's see.
2: That's a very valid point.
1: He compares himself to Jesus again. So go and grab the reporters so I can smash their recorders. See, they confuse us with some bullshit like the New World Order. Meanwhile, the DEA teamed up with the CCA. They trying to lock niggas up. They trying to make new slaves. See, that's that privately owned prison. Get your peace today. They probably all in the Hamptons bragging about what they make. Fuck you and your Hampton spouse. Fuck you and your Hampton house. I'll fuck your Hampton spouse. Came on her Hampton blouse and in her Hampton mouth. And it goes on. But anyways, he's even back then when he was comparing himself to Jesus, he was still, like, standing up to privately owned prisons and
2: right.
1: He was calling shit out. New World Order and all kinds of shit.
2: For some reason there's no direct connection, but it makes me think of there's an auction stone in Fredericksburg, Virginia, which is where I was born. I grew up right around there. But they keep this auction stone on a corner. It's like a slave auction stone. And I remember I didn't know what it was for a while, and then I went on a high school field trip around the town. And they explained, like, what happened there, and I was kind of mortified by it and thought a lot about it ever since. And over this past year, it's been part of protests. It's been I think it, like, people have tagged it in different ways, and you know, it's like people are like, it should be removed. And the thing about it is, it's not, it's very much not a statue in a glorification kind of way. It's just like a block, and it's there to remind you, like, yeah, we used to sell people here. That was fucked up. Let's not do that ever again. And people are arguing with it even being there, and it's like, knowing how I came to it as a high schooler and just coming to knowledge of like what had happened there, like it was a very sobering artifact, and I think it serves a purpose in that way. It's not a statue either. I don't want to like associate it with that kind of thing.
1: Well, yeah, it depends on your definition of what a statue is. Like, is it a monument as glorifying something, or is it just marking down a period of history?
2: Right. Is it glorification, or is it like, hey, this happened here, you should think about it, because maybe we don't want to do that again.
5: Because you're a cunt.
1: You probably heard this clip on MoFax, and if you're listening to this podcast and you haven't listened to MoFax, then you're an asshole. Go listen to MoFax. But borrowing
2: MoFax
1: this clip
2: with Adam Curry.
1: MoFax with Adam Curry. Holla. Borrowing this clip from Mo, this was Kanye West in 2005. If you think Kanye is some kind of like bigot, this is proof otherwise.
6: Everybody in high school be like, yo, you acting like a fag. You acting like, dawg, you gay?
1: By the way, Tom, a lot of these clips tonight are going to be a little long, so if you want to pause and butt in, just be like, hey, and then I'll pause it for you.
2: All right. I'll try not to be a grouchy Dvorak.
6: I used to deal with that when I was in high school. And what happened is it made me kind of like homophobic, because it's like I would like go back and like question myself, like, damn, why is everybody else walk like this and I walk like this? So why is it you start just looking, because you don't realize until you're in high school. People like, yo, fam, look at you. Look at how you act. If you see something and you don't want to be that because it's such a negative connotation towards it, you try to separate yourself from it so much that it made me homophobic. Mm-hmm. By the time I was through high school, like anybody that was gay, I was like, yo, get away from me. And really, like get Tupac said, here. Started hanging with thugs. And you look up and all my friends were like really thugged out. And it's kind of like I was racing to try to find that constant masculine role model right there, to the point where it's like I would really discriminate. Like I use the word fag, like always condescending towards gays and look down upon gays. And I mean, my cousin told me that another one of my cousins was gay. And at that point, it's kind of when the turning point where I was like, yo, this is my cousin. I love him. Like, and I've been discriminating against gays. It's like, do I discriminate against my cousin? And then everything starts to click. You know, he brings his partner with him to like Thanksgiving and all that. And you just had to sit back and think, like, damn, you know, hip hop really is about, it seemed like it's about like fighting for your rights in the beginning, about speaking your mind and about breaking down barriers or whatever. But everybody in hip hop discriminates against gay people. To me, like, that's one of the

0: don't necessarily associate myself with that. Didn't have a cell phone in high school. Things were called gay in a very in a way that wasn't good, you know, and that whole thing got reevaluated at a certain point. And in college, it was never like that, but there was definitely a crossroads where that term was used widely, and then all of a sudden, like, oh no, we can't use that. But it meant one thing, and then became another, and I still remember myself using it.
1: I still say that's gay, like, but in like an ironic, kind of like that's retarded. It's like I still,
0: yeah,
1: I'll still use that, but
0: that one's even worse,
1: right? Yeah,
0: yeah.
1: Or like, it was kind of like Tom Segura opened up his last Netflix special. He comes out on stage to like a packed crowd, and he goes, "So you can't say retarded anymore."
0: Yeah,
1: no, there is. It's the I view it as the intent behind it. Like,
0: absolutely.
1: When you say that's gay, are you being like gay people are bad, or are you just
0: what
1: being
0: do you
1: like,
0: mean? Yeah,
1: yeah, like your intent behind it. Like, if you're calling your friend, like, it's like if I don't think there's anything wrong with like you and your friends joking around being like, you fucking retard. I don't think
0: I've
1: like
0: I've worked with a rowdy Italian American crew for the last 4 days, and yeah, a lot of things get said, but it's
1: way
0: all
1: worse
0: about
1: than that,
0: intent.
1: I'm sure. Yeah.
0: Yeah, but it's all about like what
1: context.
0: Yeah, it could be the worst possible thing ever you say to someone else, but it could mean not love, but just like, I can say this to you because we realize where the line is.
1: Right, and like the term "that's gay" in most contexts I've seen it used in, especially in recent years, has been like you know, your manager is like, "Hey, you're gonna have to stay an extra 2 hours at work today," and then somebody will be like, "Oh, that's gay."
0: That's fucked up.
1: But it's not, it has nothing to do with homosexuality. It has, it's like the,
0: right.
1: the meaning has nothing to do with that. If you were, if like you saw, it's not like you mean it's literally home, like gay doesn't necessarily mean homosexual in that context. Just like retard doesn't mean mentally retarded in that context. It's partly cultural, like the meaning of it.
0: Certainly, yeah.
1: But it's
0: I think I learned the word before I really knew that I had friends that were gay.
1: Right.
0: And then after I did and I knew what the word meant, it like kind of changed everything. It was like, oh, I'm not going to say that.
1: Right, yeah. Well, yeah, what Kanye is talking about in this instance is not... Well, he's specifically talking about hip hop,
0: yeah,
1: and rap music, but like,
0: of course.
1: It, but yeah. More as a culture overall, like that's gay. Oh, you're a fag. In the context of what Kanye is talking
0: about,
1: it
0: meant something else. Yeah.
1: Yeah, in the context of what Kanye is talking about, they're literally talking about gay people and putting down gay people.
0: Oh,
1: which
0: it did mean something else. No.
1: Well, but in the context of what Kanye is talking about, he's talking about how, like, when he says, like, oh, that's gay, oh, you're fag, like, that's specifically talking about gay people, which is a, like, you could say that no using those words in any instance is bad, but, like, specifically when you're actually trying to put down somebody because of, like, a characteristic about them, that's what he's talking about, and how he's talking about how that's a bad thing, which I agree with.
0: Right. Yeah, absolutely. I do too. You should never hold that against anyone.
1: Right.
0: Yeah.
1: Unless they're like super gay. No, I'm just kidding.
2: Me looking at my rappers out there, hip hoppers discriminate against gay people. Mm-hmm. They feel like they can't act. Hold on 1 second. Everybody, don't throw me off. I really want to say this. I want to say this to America.
3: That's
2: I want to...
3: Speak your mind.
2: No, he was just throwing me off just slightly. I wanted to just come on TV and just tell my rappers, just tell my friends, like, yo, stop it, fam. Mm-hmm. Like,

0: Like, seriously, that's really discrimination. To me, that's exactly what they used to do to black people. I'm just trying to tell people just stop all that.
1: So it's an overall good message and way ahead of its time in 2000. If you think about, like, the 2005.
2: What year is this?
1: 2005.
2: Oh, wow. Yeah.
1: Like, 2005, it was, like, totally cool to make, like, use those words in a derogatory term.
2: Yeah. The heavy, F with the T ending word, yes.
1: And you weren't talking about cigarettes.
2: No. Or Roman sacrifices or something.
1: So let's...
2: the origin of the word.
1: Let's jump ahead a little bit and go to after Trump said... Or, sorry, after Kanye said at his concert, if I could have voted, I would have voted on Trump. I think were his exact words. And Van Jones, shortly after that, interviewed Dave Chappelle on CNN.
3: Yeah, you know where I'm going with this. Yo, Kanye says that. You know,
1: sorry, go ahead.
2: Sorry. No, I just listened to the clip, but I wanted to establish the location. I feel like he's in what's the capital of California? It's
1: when Kanye was doing that at the concert.
2: But he was wearing the hat beforehand, apparently, on flights. But
1: it's my Superman cape.
2: What's the capital of California?
1: Hell.
2: City I've never been. I can't think of it now. But it was some show there.
1: It's got to be saying something.
2: Yeah. It's going to hit us in the face in like 5 minutes.
1: It's going to bug me now because I know I know it, but.
2: It's not Fresno. I'm thinking of all kinds of other cities.
4: Capital of.
2: Sacramento!
1: Is it really Sacramento?
2: Yeah. I just remembered. I'm not the actual.
1: Oh my god. I wouldn't have guessed that.
2: I just remembered.
1: I need to go back to the geography class.
2: I'm pretty sure it was a show in Sacramento where he came out as a Trumper.
1: Yeah, more like Ball Sacramento.
2: Ha!
1: Hey!
3: Yeah, you know where I'm going with this. You know, Kanye says that, you know, it's time out for Democrats. What do you guys think?
5: I think that, first of all, you know, Kanye is an artist, man.
3: Yes.
5: And he's a genius.
1: Oh, Dave Chappelle.
5: Whatever he's saying right now, I think that the angle he's seeing things from is about the division that he sees. And he's not inconsistent with what he's saying. For instance, a decade ago, I read a quote where he said he wanted to take the Confederate flag and reappropriate it some other different kind of way. I mean, it's a MAGA hat, whatever, man. The thing that's scary about this presidency is after it. I don't know if you've been married before or had a girlfriend and said something in a fight that was so wrong, and then after that, we still family, we still around each other, but man, I sure did say all that shit, didn't I? And I'm not mad at Kanye. That's my brother. Mm. I love him. I support him. I buy his albums.
3: No claps! Oh, man, that was rough!
5: No, whether people clap or not. But, you know, I don't have to agree with everything that he says. I just trust him as a person of intent.
6: Mm-hmm.
5: But, he shouldn't say all that shit, but...
3: let me take it on the argument then. So to take his personality out of it. What about the argument he's making, which is that, you know, it's almost you're in this PC prison, you can't say anything, and you're not allowed to vote for Republicans if you're African American. What's your argument to people who feel like it's time to give Republicans a chance? It's an argument being made by a minority.
5: But I'll say this, I'm not a partisan dude. If he ran as a Republican, I'd vote Republican. If I got a chance to vote for somebody like this, I'm voting for
7: somebody. This isn't about
5: like
7: party. This is about ideas.
5: That's right.
2: Wow.
1: So Dave, he starts off not sounding like he's in support of what Kanye's saying, but then he says, like, if Kanye ran, I'd vote for him.
2: Even if he was a Republican.
1: And this is before Kanye
2: announced
1: he was running.
2: He said regardless of party, yeah.
1: Right, yeah. This is before Kanye announced he was running. Dave Chappelle's like, if he ran, even if he was a Republican, I'd vote for him.
2: I didn't hear this one.
1: But yeah, I love Dave Chappelle. I got so much. He's one of the greatest living comics. But
2: absolutely. I feel like Tim Dillon is the comic of the pandemic, but Dave Chappelle is the comic of the era in a way.
1: Yeah, Tim Dillon. is
2: Louis C.K. like sort of had it, but then he got canceled.
1: Right. But has Dave Chappelle ever had like a Dave Chappelle doesn't even have a podcast, does he? If he does, I don't know about it.
2: He doesn't. Dave Chappelle doesn't need a podcast.
1: Right, but if he needs people if he, to if he went on rants like every Tim Dillon does, like if Dave Chappelle went on those Tim Dillon rants like for an hour and a half every week, like I feel like it'd be just as good, but he doesn't. So that's why Tim Dillon is my go-to comedian. I think he's the greatest living, or at least the most underrated.
2: He's realized that like how things are disseminated. Like Dave, I don't want to compare him to Dave Chappelle in that way because I feel like Chappelle is much more established and he's not going to be competing.
1: Well, Dave
2: with
1: Chappelle's
2: Tim,
1: straight,
2: Tim Dillon.
1: First of all, and Tim Dillon's gay, so
2: that,
1: I think
2: that has nothing to do with how they operate in the comedy world. I think no, absolutely.
1: Well, Tim Dillon should get brownie points for being gay.
2: I guess, but
1: I'm trying
2: like,
1: to play the identity
2: like,
1: politics game, man. You're supposed to agree.
2: No, he's gonna spin them at the counter and get like a stuffed doll. That's not gonna get him that far. I even heard when he was on Rogan's last episode. Rogan's like, "Yeah, my wife thinks you're fake gay or something."
1: What was his response to that was hilarious, but I can't remember what it was. It was like,
2: well, I was riding with someone that was driving today, and he's like, I need to laugh. I introduced him to the No Agenda show on the way there for a little bit, but on the way he was in the stream, and he could handle it. I'm like, hey, I think you might like Tim Dillon, and he did, but. I don't know.
1: No, Tim Dillon's a funny motherfucker. Like, nobody's podcast makes me laugh as hard as Tim Dillon's, like, week to week.
2: That Gates of Hell one he released, too, that was, like, the special Patreon episode. He's like, it's too good. Release to the fold. It's like, okay, I need to pay for this.
1: Wait, he went after, like, Chelsea Peretti and all the... It's like, oh, God. Jordan Peele's wife.
2: I don't know about that. I don't think it was in that episode.
1: I think it was.
2: Maybe.
1: Because he was like, that was the one where he was talking about like, because Chelsea went on this whole thing about like how Whitney Cummings and him and all of them were like super spreaders for doing the thing.
2: They were talking about that.
1: He's like, stop. He's like, stop. Chelsea, you're not attractive. I'm not attractive. Let's get over it. But you have to stop saying that everybody's a Nazi that voted for Trump. Because you know what's that's going to do? It's going to turn them into Nazis. It's like, I've had enough.
2: Pretty much.
1: I'm fed up. Yeah, no, that was a great podcast.
2: He's the most intelligent comic of the time I can handle right now.
1: Right.
2: There might be some other dude or lady or anything that I don't know about, but as far as I can see, Tim Dillon has got this year like wrapped around his finger in terms of comedy because no one else can make it funny. It's just like, Trump sucks. Oh my God.
1: Right. Well, yeah, I could talk about Tim Dillon all night, which probably wouldn't be a good thing because, like,
2: I'd
1: love to keep sucking Tim Dillon's dick. Tim, by the way, my phone number will be in the show notes, Tim Dillon, if you're into that. But
2: do the show, Tim. You want to do the show, Tim? As a person that's been on Long Island recently, you need to do the show.
1: Here's Kanye on white liberals.
6: My father's a Black Panther. My mother got arrested for the sit-ins at age 6. They were fighting for us to have the right to our opinion, not the right to vote for whoever the white liberals said Black people are supposed to vote for. Mm-hmm. You get what I'm saying? Then James Corden went in and said,
1: James Corden.
6: Well, this president, you're Christian, and this president, I don't see anything Christian about him. I say, okay, so last year y'all tried to tell me who I'm supposed to vote for because I'm Black. Now this year, white liberals trying to tell me who I'm supposed to vote for because I'm Christian. That would be like, I live in Calabasas, so everyone in my car's got to be a convertible, huh? It's just all based on y'all vision of what I'm supposed to do.
2: James Corden is not my vision of an ideal human being.
1: Do you remember when he got pissed at Bill Maher for fat shaming? And he like
2: no,
1: was like
2: but
1: James Corden was like
2: this.
1: On the cancel Bill Maher get his show canceled because he'd made fat jokes. James Corden's a fucking. I mean, if there was a time when you could use the word faggot to describe somebody who's straight, it'd be James Corden. It'd be James Corden. That dude is so stupid.
2: Did you see his recent interview with Hillary Clinton?
1: Oh, I can just imagine it.
2: I tried to clip. It's unclippable, but it's also like really disgusting.
1: Yeah, that dude's that dude is horrible. He's like
2: he's quitting.
1: He makes
2: though,
1: John
2: right?
1: Oliver look cool.
2: Yeah, he does. No, I would totally watch John Oliver over him 10 times over.
1: I used to like John Oliver. That's what's sad.
2: Same. I feel like there was something about his early episodes that was more punchy in the right kind of way. And then he got, you know.
1: Well, he just straight up, like, John Oliver just straight up lies on his show now. Like, when his supposed debunking of the Plandemic documentary.
2: Chris, I come on. Abs in a six pack, and I expect one thing, and you know what? They deliver something totally different. Oh my god! Oh.
1: So, anyways, after here's Snoop Dogg on his, I guess, his reaction to Trump and Kanye hanging out.
7: Okay, guys, so get this. By now, we all know Snoop Dogg doesn't play when it comes to Donald Trump. During a recent interview with DJ Suss on Sirius XM, the D-O-double-G momentarily lost his cool when the subject of politics came up.
8: I think it's safe to say most people in our culture do not
9: like
8: Donald
9: Trump.
8: Well,
9: you need to know that a lot of your fans is racist. Ain't no fucking way around. Don't even try to put no cut.
8: I don't even want
9: to
8: put anything around
9: I do. I don't give a fuck. Yeah. I tell them straight up, motherfucker. Damn. If you like that nigga, you motherfucking racist. Fuck you and fuck him. Now what?
8: All right.
9: Draw the line, nigga. He drew the lines.
8: Exactly.
9: He drew the motherfucking lines. Before him, there were no lines. Everybody was everybody. We respected everything. We didn't trip. But nigga, when you drew the line, nigga, start pointing motherfuckers out and saying, nigga, fuck y'all then, nigga.
8: Yeah, that's how I feel.
9: You and them.
7: Snoop then quickly takes aim at Kanye West, who is an avid supporter of 45.
9: Kanye too, Trump. Nigga. Don't forget about him too. Fuck you too.
8: Well, this is what I was going to say about that. I was going to bring up Kanye.
9: And you throw him in the bag, too, because he right with them motherfuckers. Whoa.
7: Before the clip ends, Suss asked him about Snoop's appearance at a Donald Trump roast many years ago.
8: But I got to ask you a question, my brother. I watch a lot of roasts. I remember you were at the Donald Trump roast.
9: And I was roasting his ass. I wasn't being his buddy.
8: Nah,
9: I got paid, nigga.
1: I got paid. Do you remember that the roast of Donald Trump right before Trump ran for president? The Comedy Central roast of Donald Trump?
2: Not exactly, but I did remember Snoop Dogg endorsing people I wasn't necessarily down with.
1: Well, the roast of Donald Trump, that Snoop Dogg was there, I think it was like William Shatner. Shit, I could probably look it up real quick. But the roast of Donald Trump was right before Trump. And I think he might have even announced he was running at the end of that roast for president in 2015.
2: Really? Really?
1: Roast of Donald Trump. Let's see. It's let's see who was there. Jeff Ross, obviously. Whitney Cummings, Anthony Jeselnik, Snoop Dogg. Larry King. That can't be right.
2: Yeah,
1: full
2: cast. It could be right.
1: Full cast and crew. Yeah, Jeff Ross, Gilbert Gottfried, Anthony Jeselnik. Larry King was there.
2: What? I could have offered Donald Trump.
1: Snoop Dogg. Yeah, Larry King was there. Lisa Lampanelli, obviously. She's at every roast. John Legend. So it was like all these anti-Trump people were at the roast of Donald Trump. And what's funny is it literally was like the training wheels. If you go back and watch the Comedy Central roast of Donald Trump, with him making all these people making fun of him and him taking it like a champ and then him making fun of everybody back, it was like, it was almost like he agreed to do it because it was his practice for the Republican primary debates that happened a couple months later.
2: Do you think if Obama had not made that very directed joke at Donald Trump,
1: the one thing you'll never be, and that's president, is that what you're talking about?
2: Yeah, that joke at the presidential news media dinner thing. Do you think if he hadn't made that joke, Trump would have just overlooked running and just like, this other property, this.
1: Well, yeah, and that goes, maybe, I can't say one way or the other, but I will say that's a possibility, and that goes back personal. To what I was saying before, because it's the ego thing. Like, the people so that have personal. Hyperinflated egos and think they can change the world are the ones that actually do.
2: Right.
1: And that's why I'm voting for Kanye. But anyways, so sticking on the train of the media smearing Kanye for being friends with Trump, here's Jordan Klepper. I don't know if you know who he is, on Comedy Central. He had like a show on there called The Resistance, and it did like one season before it got canceled. But it's like a Daily Show or a Colbert Report, but it's a direct parody of InfoWars. So it was like a mediocre comedian is making fun of Alex Jones, but not in nearest.
2: I tried to watch this once, and it was so bad.
1: Horrible. Yeah. It's like when you're doing a parody of somebody who's way funnier than you. Why even bother?
2: Yeah. Or if you don't,
10: that's not how you open a can of pickles.
1: So yeah, here's Klepper, his opening after Kanye Trump met.
11: You see, Kanye has broken out of his thought prison, and the left hates it, even though they claim to be against mass incarceration of black men, because they're hypocrites. And the best part is, Kanye triggered all the snowflake lefties with only 7 little words. I love the way Candace Owens thinks. Great. I completely agree. But what am I agreeing with? Here to share some insight is citizen journalist Nicole Thurman.
12: Yes!
2: Yes!
12: Yes! Yes! Yes! Yes! Woo! We got Kanye!
11: We got Kanye!
12: We got Kanye!
11: Yes!
12: Jordan, this is a victory for free thinkers everywhere. And when it comes to provoking the left, Kanye's got nothing on Candace.
13: The NRA was started as a civil rights organization, training black Americans to arm themselves. Police brutality is not an issue that is facing the black community whatsoever.
14: Newsflash, everybody hates feminism. Don't you find it interesting that there are no Jews lined up throwing yarmulkes at the White House or rioting like fools in the street? Do you want to know why that is? It's because they're educated.
11: Wow. It's like she's willing to loudly say every thought that your grandmother has only been whispering for years.
2: I know.
1: And then here's Saturday Night Live's take the week that Trump met with Kanye in the White House.
15: You're watching C-SPAN. At midnight, it's Interns Gone Wild. But first, full coverage of the Oval Office meeting between President Trump, rapper Kanye West, and football legend Jim Brown. Among the issues discussed were prison reform, education, alternate universes, Superman, and flying cars.
1: Okay, that was pretty good.
15: Go now to President Trump in the Oval Office.
16: Hello. Thank you all for joining us today for this important discussion. It's in no way a publicity stunt. This is a serious private conversation between 3 friends plus 50 reporters with cameras. I'm proud to welcome Kanye West, Yeezus, Yandi, Yadam, Yosein. An amazing guy. Thank you for coming, Kanye.
17: Yeah, that's right. I flew here using the power of this hat.
16: That's terrific. We've got an amazing lunch to get to, but first I'm sure that Kanye wants to make one or two brief, lucid remarks, Kanye.
17: First, let me begin with the idea that time is a myth of infinite amounts of universe, and I'm a prisoner in a different dimension. Have I lost anyone so far? Okay, so I'm gonna talk about trap doors. Like the 13th Amendment is a trap door. And if you're installing a floor, okay, AKA the Constitution, why would you build a trap door where you could end up with the Unabomber?
18: Oh, this guy might be cuckoo. I mean, I've been in the room with Dennis Rodman and Kim Jong-un, and they made a lot more sense than him.
17: And then if you eat at Chicago, some people call it Chirac, but the murder rate is going down 20% every year. And pretty soon it's going to be a negative murder rate. We're going to be digging bodies out of the ground.
18: Bodies back and talk. He doesn't stop. He doesn't listen to anyone but himself. Who does he remind me of?
17: And I don't want to brag, bro. I don't want to brag, but I really have a high IQ. I'm a stable genius. I got a big brain, and I got the best words.
18: Oh, my God, he's Black me. This is like getting visited by the ghost of Christmas Black.
17: Okay, here's a picture of a new plane. I want this to be your new Air Force One.
16: Wow, very cool indeed. But where's the plane?
17: It's invisible.
16: Oh, that's fantastic. Okay. And who is that?
17: That's Wonder Woman.
16: Okay. Maybe we should order your lunch from a pharmacy.
18: Poopity scoop. Scoop the lunch. Poop the scoop the poop. Poopity scoop.
1: First of all, poopity scoop, poop, poopity scoop, poop, poop, was rated a 10 out of 10 on the Silly Songs with Larry segment when Larry of That Larry Show was on this podcast. But no, that that legit pissed me off was... Like, maybe we should order your lunch from a pharmacy. Like, and then it's
2: really dumping on Kanye in a negative, like, not even a playful way. It's just like, oh, fuck this guy.
1: Yeah. Well, and that's something that bothers me is I was talking about this with Larry Pinkney of the original Black Panthers when he was on. When you speak truth to power, they call you crazy. Jim Garrison was the district attorney in New Orleans. He brought a case against a high-level CIA agent, Clay Shaw, the only person to have bring any like court case against against someone that was allegedly involved in the murder of John F. Kennedy. And like NBC back in the 60s was smearing him as like deranged, mentally ill. And it's the same thing they do with Kanye and Trump, but especially Kanye. It's like... That even that SNL thing was fucking... That pissed me off a little bit.
2: Yeah.
1: But it's not just mainstream media. Here's two douchebags. You definitely know who one of them is. The other person is Kyle Kulinski, a.k.a. Secular Talk. You know who that is?
2: I've heard Kyle.
1: Yeah, well, listen to this.
19: What
1: bullshit.
19: Did you think personally when you saw Kanye with that insane?
20: I was going to ask you about that too.
19: Bipolar rant.
1: Bipolar.
20: Yeah, I feel kind of bad rant. For him. I do.
19: Yes,
20: and I'm not. And I want
1: to
20: be
1: sorry. I didn't mean to talk over it, but it was a bipolar rant.
19: What did you think personally when you saw Kanye with that insane?
20: I was going to ask you about that too.
19: Bipolar rant.
20: Yeah, I feel kind of bad for him. I do.
19: Yes.
20: And I'm not, and I want to be clear, I'm really not saying that as a partisan thing, because even if Bernie Sanders was president and Kanye West was in the office saying the exact same stuff, I'd still be like, whoa, what is going on here?
19: Yeah.
20: Yeah. Did you
19: Bernie
20: felt the same way?
19: Let him do it too, because remember when he let those Black Lives Matter chick take the mic?
21: I do remember that, yeah. Yeah, I remember that.
19: That cost him, by the way.
20: He just stepped aside.
19: That really did cost him.
20: You think so?
19: Yes. Yeah, people, you can't do that. You can't just take the microphone away from someone. You know,
20: so here's an interesting question. Do you think this helped Donald Trump at all with Black voters having Kanye do that? But how much?
19: A good number.
20: Really?
19: Yeah,
20: you think so?
19: I do. Yeah, I do.
20: I don't know. Yeah. I don't know, because I feel like there's Kanye West has been disinvited from a lot of cookouts now as a result of what he did with Trump.
19: Jamie's on Black Twitter. Jamie says not at all.
22: From what I read, it did not.
19: From what I read in Black Twitter, response has been very negative.
20: So is Kanye's really almost, in a sense, blowing his own reputation on this, I guess?
19: I don't
20: think
19: so.
20: Is that fair to say?
19: I don't think so.
20: You don't think so?
19: No, I think... Everyone who's a fan of Kanye West who's seen him blow up on Jimmy Kimmel
2: so
19: and blow
2: I
19: up on...
2: So I have a question on your show.
1: Yeah.
2: Okay. So, bipolar rant. Name one other one.
1: Name somebody else famous that's done a bipolar rant?
2: Yeah. What is the standard for this? Because I don't necessarily consider that what they classify it is. But
1: that's a good question, actually.
2: Yeah, they it's not, just it's, say
1: I,
2: like,
1: I don't
2: oh,
1: want
2: yeah,
1: to. I don't
2: want to
1: get.
2: Rat.
1: I don't want to get it's, taken down by Dvorak. It's not a great question, but it is a good question.
2: Who else did this? Britney Spears? I don't know.
1: But she didn't really do a rant. She just like shaved her head. A famous bipolar rant.
2: A lot of stuff. Like Yeah, bipolar rant. Like, what does that mean? You're throwing that around.
1: Nothing's coming to mind, really.
2: What does that mean? Yeah, what's that like?
1: I don't like the labels of, the different mental illness labels anyways.
2: No, it's just like, you didn't like what they said, so you can kind of label it crazy in this way, but
1: right.
2: It's like, do you have an example to compare it to?
1: That is a fantastic point.
2: And I'm trying to ask some questions that are good. Not great.
1: It is a great question. And like, the more I mull on it, because I can't come up with an answer.
2: No! Good.
1: It's a good question.
2: It's great.
1: I can't think. I'm trying to think of an example. A bipolar rant.
2: Famous bipolar rant. Yeah, bipolar rant. Because Joe Rogan calls this Kanye West event a bipolar rant.
1: Yeah.
2: And what is that like? Who else does a bipolar rant?
1: Huh.
2: And I love Joe Rogan. You know who Crispin Glover is? Yeah.
1: Did you ever see when he was on what appeared to be a big amount of LSD on the David Letterman show?
2: No.
1: I would call that a bipolar rant, where he almost kicks David Letterman in the face. But I honestly think it might have been performance art too, because I don't think he was necessarily actually that fucked up.
2: Absolutely. And the way that Joe is describing Kanye, it's that's how he is. It's not
1: right.
2: Like a drunk.
1: And what's interesting is until Jamie tested positive for COVID, Kanye was supposed to be on Joe's podcast the day after tomorrow.
2: Jamie got it.
1: Yeah. The day after tomorrow, Kanye was going to be on Joe's podcast and Jamie got COVID. Which could be a deep state plot to keep election interference to keep Kanye from talking to Joe. I don't know, but
2: could be something.
1: But yeah, while I finish out this clip,
2: people is Jamie hanging out with in Austin these days?
1: Ron White's getting to know
2: the area too well.
1: He probably shared one too many blunts with Ron White over in Austin. I don't know.
2: I gotta wonder about that. Yeah,
1: it seems a little shady to me. But anyway, over the next couple clips, I'll keep in mind. I'm going to try to think of a famous bipolar rant from a famous person.
2: Yeah,
1: I'm sure there's got to be one, but I can't think of any.
2: Of course.
19: Everyone who's a fan of Kanye West, who's seen him blow up on Jimmy Kimmel and blow up on all these different people that have criticized him, he's obviously got mental health issues. When he went on that rant, I think it was in San Jose. He's at a concert. He said, "I didn't vote, but if I did vote," he goes, "I would have voted on Trump."
0: Yep.
19: And everybody went, "Boo." And then he wound up going into a mental hospital after that.
1: He went to a mental hospital because he said he would have voted for Trump. So let's hear a rebuttal to these two douchebags from another douchebag.
2: I've also heard that was like recovery for his business aspect. Like, he's got all these different companies going. They're like, hey, we need to tell him that you went through a little thing so we can keep selling these shoes. Is that cool? Okay.
1: Well, he was actually locked up, and the Kardashians were involved in that.
2: Oh, boy.
1: They were trying to lock him up again recently when he announced he was running for president. But here's a totally different angle from what you just heard from Kyle Kulinski and Joe Rogan.
10: I know for a fact Kanye West has been trying to break away from the Kardashians for a while. He knows about the Illuminati. He went to some of the spirit cooking events that were public. And the word is Kanye West is having a freak out. He was forcibly grabbed and kept in a mental institution for almost 2 weeks when he calmly said he's supporting Trump now and would have voted for him if he voted. And the people should stop bashing Trump supporters and we should all come together. He didn't fight anybody, nothing happened, and his managers grabbed him and threw him with the police into the back of a paddy wagon to a mental institution, but they were unable to break him while he was in there for 13 days, and he came out and he said, "I'm divorcing Kim Kardashian, and I'm done, and this whole thing's the Illuminati." What do you make of that? And he goes to visit Donald Trump. That guy's been at the parties in New York, folks, and I guarantee you he doesn't like it.
2: Yeah. Woo. I've been at the parties in New York, but I've usually been working. And I like it when I get paid, but
1: you didn't see any Eyes Wide Shut shit? No kid fucking? Nothing like that?
2: Nothing like that. No. Thankfully.
1: That's good.
2: It probably exists, but I am not aware of it.
1: Yeah, I wouldn't. You wouldn't want to be aware of it because then you're on the hit list if you're a witness.
19: Right. When he went on that...
1: Loose lips sink ships, as they say.
19: When he went on that rant, I think it was in San Jose. He was at a concert. He said, I didn't vote, but if I did vote, he was, I would have voted on Trump.
0: Yep.
19: And everybody went, boo. And then he wound up going into a mental hospital after that.
0: Oh, wow.
19: Checked into a mental hospital and then canceled his tour. Remember that?
20: I do remember that.
19: That was because he couldn't handle the criticism. It's part of it. And also part of it, he's legitimately mentally ill. I mean, look, he didn't marry that lady and be a part of that family because he's thinking straight. He's got some problems.
1: I do like that point. I do.
2: That's an expert analysis right there.
1: That is a solid point. You don't marry a Kardashian because you're thinking straight.
19: He didn't marry that lady and be a part of that family because he's thinking straight. He's got some problems. There's something wrong with him.
0: Yeah.
19: You know, he's a genius in terms of music. He's fantastic at creating beats and songs and hooks. He knows what the fuck he's doing there, but he's got a problem, and you hear it when he rants. When he's ranting and when he's talking about Ford making dope cars, we don't use the word dope because we only use words like magnificent and positive words. Like he's listening to himself and jerking off to the noises that are coming out of his own mouth.
1: I loved when he said, like Joe Rogan never does that.
20: Said to the reporter when the reporter pushed back on him a little bit. He's like, you just asked me a question. No, you can't do that because this is like tasting a fine wine. It's complex.
19: Yeah, exactly.
20: I thought that was pretty funny. My read
19: it's
20: on him is that
19: I
20: think part of what he's doing is that he's a contrarian. And when you are in a place like Hollywood and you're there all the time and you're always surrounded by people who are anti-Trump, I think there's
2: that's so much fun. That's so much fun, like taking the opposite side.
1: I've been like that.
2: Yeah,
1: dude, I've
2: that's
1: been
2: so
1: like
2: much
1: that
2: fun.
1: Since I was a little kid, and I always will be the contrarian. Like, I grew up in Ohio, Toledo, Ohio. You know, you got the Buckeyes, the college team, and the Michigan Wolverines are right across the border. Everybody was a Buckeyes fan, so I decided to be a Wolverines fan, even though I was never lived in Michigan.
2: Well, I have a similar story with flags. My family took a tour when I was in second grade of the South, and I'd always seen the Confederate flag and all the back of these windows and things. I'd never seen a Union flag, and then we got to this like museum. And I'm like, oh, that's what the other side is. Oh, yeah, I'll take that. Not understanding like the I'm from this area. It's just like. No, I've never seen the Union flag. Like,
1: There's a really big appeal, especially in certain personality types, like to be a contrarian. Like, and I always love that shit.
2: That was very contrarian of me as a kid to get a Union flag compared to a Confederate one,
1: right?
2: At a museum in the South.
1: I love that clip they dug up on No Agenda of Joe Biden saying there's very fine people that fly Confederate flags. So good.
2: Yeah.
20: This knee-jerk reactionary feeling of like, no, I'm not with you guys. I'm different, and I'm special as a result of being different. So I'm a contrarian, and I'm going to disagree with you. And then I also think there's narcissism in the sense that he looks at Trump and he really sees himself in Trump, and that everybody laughed at Trump when he said, I'm going to run for president, I'm going to win. And if you remember, a few years ago, Kanye West said, I'm going to run for president, and everybody was laughing at him.
19: It wasn't even a few years ago.
20: It was recently?
19: Yeah. He and, what the fuck's that guy's name? Piers Morgan.
20: Right.
19: Got into it on Twitter, who said, you're talking to your future president.
20: That's what Kanye said? Oh, my God.
19: Yeah. Or maybe it was Harvey Levin. He said it, too. You're talking to your future president.
20: I actually dislike Piers Morgan more than I dislike Kanye West.
19: Yeah, I'm with
20: so
19: you on
20: that.
19: So
20: go Kanye on that one.
19: I think Kanye's ill. I really do. I know he's been medicated.
20: Yeah.
19: I mean, Remember when he was all chubby, when he's on his medication, he got fat, and apparently he got off his medication.
20: And there are a lot of people, by the way, who would hear the point you made and be, would be really angry at the fact that you think that he's mentally ill. Even though I think that's a perfectly... I've seen it on my Twitter. People saying, it's just a cheap, partisan, hacky point.
19: But no, it's not, because he's admittedly mentally ill. I mean,
20: he did say that in the thing. He said, I was diagnosed bipolar.
19: Institutionalized.
20: Yeah.
19: He spent time in a mental hospital.
1: Isn't this gross? Isn't this so gross?
2: Yeah, this is like, Joe, buddy. Like, don't you realize, like, this guy's asking a lot of questions you're asking at the same time? And you're throwing him under the bus because he's like, he's a little weird. He doesn't answer questions normally. It's like, Joe, fuck you, Joe.
1: Yeah, dude. And if I was Kanye and I heard this clip, I'd be like, fuck you. I'm not going on your podcast. But, But I don't know, like...
2: Is that happening? I've heard this floated around this whole week.
1: Well, Ye like, said oh, he was going on like Hog Story like replied to Kanye because like a year and a half ago, maybe 2 years ago at this point, Kanye was like spoke to Joe Rogan, podcast coming soon, and then Hog Story replied with like a calendar flipping through every month really fast, like because a year later it hadn't happened. And now, like, Kanye...
2: I think you might have hit the nail on the head. Like, I didn't understand it. But then I heard your clip just now, and I'm like, oh.
1: Well, no, because, like, this is an old clip. This is before Kanye announced he was running for president. This is back, like, the week that Trump... But, like, Kanye said this week, like, hey, I'm going to be on Rogan on Friday. And, like, posted a screenshot of him FaceTiming with Rogan, so... I don't think this had anything to do with it, but maybe it, I don't know, maybe it did. I think what happened is Jamie, quote unquote, got COVID and all his guests are canceled right up until the election, pretty much, which is suspicious.
2: At best.
1: Yeah.
19: I mean,
20: he did say that in the thing. He said, I was diagnosed bipolar.
19: Institutionalized.
20: Yeah.
19: He spent time in a mental hospital for being mentally ill. And when you listen to him rant, this is just my opinion, that is not the ravings of someone who's carefully considering the implications of each word they're saying and thinking about how to express themselves in a way that's going to portray some sort of a clear, cohesive message. It's not what he's doing. What he's doing is jerking off. He's just...
1: Oh, fuck you, Joe. Oh. What he's doing is jerking off.
2: Are you jerking off?
1: He's jerking off.
19: Jerking off with his mouth. I'm not kidding. It's just like, yeah, let me get it out. It's a fine wine. You know, we're gonna make the dopest cars. Why can't Ford make the dopest cars? You know.
20: Did you hear what he said in that same thing? The reason why we gotta help Larry Hoover is because in a different universe, they're alternate universes. I am him.
1: Also, I think Joe and Kyle's impression of Kanye is a little bit racist.
2: Yeah, this is not so good.
0: I mean a dope car.
2: Yeah, I don't think their criticism is based, and the impression is concerning. Yes.
19: I don't think that's correct.
2: Yeah.
4: Lyrics to a song.
19: Lyrics to a song, was it said?
4: He says that when he's off his Lexapro.
19: Oh, yeah.
20: Oh, no.
19: You ain't seen nothing crazier than this nigga when he off his Lexapro. Remember that time in Mexico? Remember that last time, the episode, asking me why the hell I text in code? 4 times just to say, don't text me, ho. Told you 4 times, don't text me, ho. And we finna lose all self-control, but you ain't finna raising your voice at me, especially when we in the Giuseppe store.
20: Modern day Socrates.
19: He's hilarious, man. But I love that nothing crazier than when he's off his Lexapro. Oh my God.
20: Yeah, I do kind of feel bad, even though this is such a sideshow type thing. Mm-hmm. Because I mean, the state of the country is so weird that simply because of his celebrity and the fact that the mainstream media doesn't know how to keep their eye on the ball, you never know who can become president. It could become somebody like Kanye.
19: I think
1: Ding, ding, ding, ding, ding. And that was before he announced he was running. So.
2: Yeah.
1: So, then I got a short little clip here. Who is Elon Musk inspired by? And pay close attention to how the audience just laughs in his face when he says this.
0: Everyone in this room is inspired by you. Who are you inspired by?
4: Well, Kanye West, obviously.
1: It's just funny to be inspired by Kanye West. That's an outrageous person to be inspired by.
2: He's got his own satellite plan, and, you know, he's gotta look like he's doing the right thing.
1: Do you have any thoughts on that whole satellite plan? Because that's a little weird. He's also got the Neuralink brain chip to hook your brain up to Google.
2: Yeah, I think the satellite thing is more than we know about. Like the Starlink stuff.
1: Yeah,
2: at least
1: that.
2: I hope it has a more defensive aspect based on what I've been hearing.
1: It's Larry.
22: How you guys doing? Hope I'm not too late to the party.
1: Larry!
22: How are you?
1: Larry, hey. That Larry Show is here. We're talking Kanye.
22: Right.
1: We're still Kanye-ing it up.
2: We're talking Starlink, Starlink satellite, actually.
22: Starlink satellite?
1: Yeah, we...
2: yeah, what's all that shit doing?
1: I'll recap.
22: Tighten me up on that. What's a Starlink satellite?
2: Well, I don't know. We're trying to figure it out.
1: Elon Musk has these Starlink satellites that are apparently like the Pentagon's involved, and they're going to be surveilling the whole world. I guess Bill Gates has been funding a similar project.
22: Oh shit!
1: But then you have like what bothers me even more than that is the Neuralink, where Elon Musk is like, yeah, we're going to put a brain chip in your head. And you'll be able to go to any mall and it'll hook your brain into Google and it'll be just like buying an iPhone. You'll be able to get it.
2: I don't need a brain tag to go to a mall.
1: Fuck that.
22: Yeah. So this is Skynet Plus, you know.
1: Yeah, whatever. Skynet Plus. To recap the last clip for you, Larry, who is Elon Musk inspired by?
0: Everyone in this room is inspired by you. Who are you inspired by?
4: Well, Kanye West, obviously.
1: They think it's so funny, but really, you should be like, I'm more inspired by Kanye than I am Elon Musk.
22: Good for you.
2: Yeah, frankly, yes.
22: Well, you know, that guy, it's definitely a cult, because I'm sure you recall when he came out with that pickup truck, like probably close to a year ago now, remember? It was a prototype.
1: When he threw the ball at it, the metal ball?
22: Yeah, the steel ball, and supposedly the bulletproof windows, and it fucking shattered it like it was a window in your house. And anybody else, or it would have been like, show's over, get the fuck out of here. And he just blew right by it, and they still loved him. And I realized this guy is the Steve Jobs of this age. He really is.
1: Well, yeah, he's crazy, more autistic than Steve Jobs. I mean, Elon,
2: the crazy thing is, in like 2010, when I was in Baltimore hanging up my friends there and like putting up late shows for shows, Grimes was like just about topping it.
1: Oh, yeah. I had so many friends that were loved.
2: Yeah, yeah, she did a great show. Yeah, and we were all like, all right, great show, like, sleep on the floor. I slept on the same, like, loft floor as Elon Musk. Why?
1: Well, they're not even married, right?
2: It's like, oh, she made it. Yeah, like...
1: They have a kid together and everything.
2: I guess
1: Grimes, dude. Yeah, yeah. All my depressed like indie friends were into Grimes back in the day, and now she's like in tight with Elon Musk, and they have a kid named XY-XA3 or whatever.
2: C.
1: Yeah.
2: Yeah.
1: But yeah, I don't know. I don't try like. I don't trust Elon, and the main reason is the first time he was on Joe Rogan, he was like, yeah, I'll smoke a blunt, and then he just, like, inhales it, or he sucks it into his mouth and just lets it out, but doesn't inhale it, and clearly doesn't inhale it. Yeah, like...
2: Because he's an alien.
1: Yeah, and then he goes, I know how it looks when you inhale weed.
2: I don't know.
1: And Elon does not inhale it, and then, like, after that, he's like, yo, weed just doesn't affect me, I just don't really get high. It's like, you have to inhale it, douchebag.
22: Sure.
1: And then, sure. And then Tesla's stock still dropped like that. After that,
2: he gets high, but he's getting like the heavy stuff, and Joe's stuff wasn't heavy enough for him.
1: He's probably already got a brain chip.
2: Yeah,
22: probably. Well, he at the same time as the other one. Who the hell's the black scientist that everybody's always quoting? Come on, what's his name? Why the case?
2: For Cosmos.
22: Huh? Yeah.
1: Oh, Neil deGrasse Tyson.
22: deGrasse Tyson.
2: Yeah.
22: You know, both those guys at the same time claimed that they thought it was very likely. I mean, like you know, 7 out of 10 chance that our lives are actually matrix-like computer simulations. Really?
2: Yeah. Turns out that's probably what's happening.
1: Well, it's more believable than it's more believable than Neil deGrasse Tyson's other claim, which is that the moon landing was real.
2: Right.
22: Oh, you guys thought,
2: Van Allen belts.
1: Think that was real. I don't think.
2: How
1: it was
2: does
1: real.
2: That happen?
1: that footage,
22: the what belts?
1: Fake, the Van Allen radiation belts.
2: Van Allen belts.
22: Van Allen belt. Happen? Yeah.
1: That footage looked fake as fuck.
22: Hmm.
1: But if you're to believe Alex Jones and Buzz Aldrin and people, it's like, yeah, we faked the actual moon mission that you saw, and that was all fake, but we had a second space program at the same time. And the
2: what was
1: fake
2: it called?
1: Was Apollo.
2: There's got to be a cool
1: Apollo 9000.
2: No.
1: I don't know what it was called. It's top secret. How could we know what it was called?
22: God.
1: But not to go too far into Elon, we can't forget Kanye is running for president. So all these clips before, this is before Kanye was running. Now Kanye's running. Mm-hmm. He's running for president.
22: Good for him.
3: I have decided in 2020 to run for president.
5: Kanye West is making good on that promise from the 2015 MTV Video Music Awards. And now, President Donald Trump is weighing in.
6: I feel like I have a responsibility.
5: In an interview with Real Clear Politics Tuesday, Trump said that if the rapper actually does run for president this year, he would have to view it as a trial run for 2024. Noting that because the election is just 4 months away, it could be hard for him to get on the ballot in many states. But a source tells ET, there's no ifs about it. He's, quote, 100% planning on running.
6: The world would be a better place.
5: It's important to note that as of Wednesday, Kanye is not currently registered as a candidate with the Federal Election Commission. After announcing his bid for president in a tweet on the 4th of July alongside the hashtag 2020vision. Regardless, Trump doesn't seem too worried about the competition, describing the whole thing as very interesting. Yeah, biggest understatement of the decade.
1: Ugh.
5: Anyway, Trump, who's had a pretty friendly relationship with Kanye over the years, also added that the A-lister has a real voice.
3: Ever since Trump won, it proved that I could be president.
5: Oh, he has a voice all right. In a new interview with Forbes, the fashion mogul opened up about his presidential run, explaining, quote, like anything I've ever done in my life, I'm doing to win. And get this. Kanye, who has famously donned a MAGA hat in the past, says he no longer supports Trump. Quote, I am taking the red hat off with this interview. During the 4-hour-long, wide-ranging interview, Kanye also revealed that he would run as a Republican if the president drops out, or as an independent if he does not. The rapper admitted he's never voted before. He also believes that he had the coronavirus back in February and said vaccines are the mark of the beast.
1: Well, he's right about that last point.
22: Shit, he's got my vote. I've seen all of this stuff and the presidential run and everything, but I really only saw the top line, never went in depth. Why did he take off his MAGA hat? Why doesn't he like Trump anymore? Or is this a scam?
1: Well, back when that story came out that like he's like, I'm not a Trump supporter anymore, which happened the exact same moment he announced he was running. Paul the Book Guy, I think it was, said he's like, you know how like the left says, oh, he's just trying to steal votes from Biden. Well, I saw Paul the Book Guy and a couple other people who were like, yes, Kanye is trying to save America by stealing votes from Biden to make sure that Trump gets elected.
2: And how that's do why votes he's acting... get stealed? Well, how do you steal a vote?
1: Not like it's like a Ross Perot thing. A spoiler, whatever.
22: Yeah, but they got to write in because he didn't make it on a single ballot, right? He's not.
1: Oh, he's on the ballot in at least 14, 15 states, I think.
22: Really? Oh, yeah. I didn't know that. Okay.
1: Yeah, I'm gonna write him in because I'm in Tennessee, so Trump's already gonna win Tennessee anyway. I'm gonna write in Kanye. Right. It's either that or Joe Jorgensen.
2: Oh yeah.
1: So fuck it. I feel like I wouldn't be like, what could go wrong? Honestly, I wouldn't mind seeing Kanye in the White House 2024, 2028. Yeah. Kim Kardashian is the first lady. Like the first lady. Finally, we have a first lady with a fat ass in there. Be awesome.
22: Well, aren't they like estranged? Isn't she claiming that he's lost his mind? And
1: that was going on for a little bit, but I think they're back together now.
7: I like women with big, giant tits and big asses.
22: Alex was that Jones? Danny Bonaduce?
2: Victory is a
1: Alex
2: more
1: Jones
2: sure.
1: Speaking truth.
22: Oh, Alex Jones.
7: I like women with big, giant tits and big asses.
22: How about Sir Mix-a-Lot? I mean, he's at the best.
7: I like big butts.
1: Yeah, still, and I cannot lie. Video. Your other brothers can't deny. No, Kim Kardashian would be a great first lady. And then what Bruce Jenner would be the first man lady. I don't know how that goes.
22: That's a good point.
1: Sorry, I didn't mean to name Caitlyn. Yeah.
22: Where would he fit in? Yeah.
2: Yeah, baby.
1: I hadn't seen the interviews until like this week with Caitlyn Jenner recently. And he literally talks like this. Yeah, baby. It's like, whoa. Yeah. Does he?
2: Like Austin Powers?
1: It's crazy. It's like Brooke Kreischer has that new Netflix show, The Cabin, and like Joey Diaz and Tom Segura on the first episode, and then Nikki Glaser and Caitlyn Jenner come over for the second episode of The Cabin, and they're like throwing axes and shit, and literally Bruce Jenner talks like that. She's like, oh yeah, I like, it's like, I came out, and it's like, god damn.
22: And now, is that some new affectation? Because I'm sure I've heard him talk many times.
2: I don't know, but it's crazy.
1: And you know, there's always been the theories that like Bruce Jenner, back before he was Caitlyn, ran over that old woman and killed her.
2: Oh,
1: and then like right afterwards,
2: that's
1: he transitioned.
2: Not at all that like prompted everything that happened as a result of that. Not at all.
1: Yeah.
2: No way.
1: Way to change the news cycle right after you kill somebody.
2: Insinuating this happened.
1: Right. You change the news cycle by getting a sex change, which he didn't even do because she still has her dick. Didn't chop that off, so it's not even. It's like a half-assed sex change. But South Park made they had a whole season or two where Caitlyn Jenner was running as a vice president, and every scene she was in, she was like "Buckle up, buckaroo," and her tongue was hanging out, and like botched plastic surgery, and she'd run over everybody in the street, and then like all the liberals would still clap for her. They'd all be like, "Oh, so brave and stunning, so brave and stunning." Kanye's first campaign ad, I guess we can play that.
8: America.
2: Do it.
8: What is America's destiny? What is best for our nation, our people? What is just, true justice? We have to think about all these things together as a people. To contemplate our future, to live up to our dream, we must have vision. We as a people will revive our nation's commitment to faith, to what our Constitution calls the free exercise of religion, including, of course, prayer. Through prayer, faith can be restored. We as a people are called to a greater purpose than ourselves. We are not only a beacon to the world, but we should be servants to each other, to encourage each other, to help each other, to lift up each other, our fellow Americans, that we may all prosper together. We have to act on faith with the sure knowledge that we are pursuing the right goals and doing the right things. We will build a stronger country by building stronger families. Families are the building blocks of society, of a nation. By turning to faith, we will be the kind of nation, the kind of people God intends us to be.
9: I am Kanye West, and I approve this message.
1: Kind of sounds like the family you were bringing up earlier there, Tom.
22: Wow.
2: I approve this clip being played on this show.
1: It is a weird route to take. He's going for the evangelicals hard.
22: Clearly. Yeah. So is he a very religious guy? Because I remember, you know, like, I really don't follow him, but I remember him catching like a ton of flack probably 10, 15 years ago when he, what did he do? He posted.

0: publicity stunt, but I'm skeptical, like we were talking about before you popped in, Larry. I'm skeptical that he's hanging out with Joel Osteen, because if you're going to go for the Christian
1: crowd.
0: That's
1: not good.
0: Yeah, that's bad.
1: That's not good. That guy's a weasel.
0: Yeah, exactly. That's like the one, that's the one thing that I'm, that's why like the MoFax was talking about him being involved in the family. I think there might be something to it.
2: Yeah, okay. So, Chris, what do you know about the family and Kanye? Because that's kind of how the MoFax with Adam Curry episode left it.
0: It's there's not much evidence there other than, like, it's plausible. I haven't seen any hard evidence that he's in with the family.
2: They seem pretty powerful.
0: Yeah, it's like the family's like this, like, not quite a cult, but like a powerful evangelical lobbying influence in government that controls a lot of politicians.
2: Political action organization.
0: Right. Yeah, I don't know. It, I mean, it's possible. And what was the, they talked about the Wolf King, and Kanye could be the Wolf King.
2: Right.
0: But, I mean, shit, he's still better than most of the people that we've had as president, even if that's true.
2: This is very true. Yeah.
1: Yes. What's the Wolf King thing?
0: In the family, they talk about the Wolf King, like, the sheep need a wolf to lead them, basically.
1: Oh, right. Okay.
0: And the wolf is, like, deception is necessary. Kind of like if you know who Steve Pachinik is, that Adam Curry interviews a lot, or at least he was for a while, and Alex Jones.
2: Can you remember
0: a lot.
2: The other family? Like the family people have controlled other people too. I can't remember the other particulars involved.
0: Yeah. So the analogy for the family's Wolf King would be the same thing that Steve Pachinik talks about, because he's in intelligence, and he would say the ends justify the means in a certain way. You're allowed to put out disinformation and psyops manipulate people's globally or at home and abroad, like counterintelligence and all that. The ends justify the means. So the Wolf King would be the same thing. Like, if Kanye is the Wolf King in the family, deceiving people to bring them into the flock is the ends justify the means. I'm not sure if that's exactly what's going on, but I think that's the idea, if that is true.
2: Well, you've already brought me in, Chris, so now what's going to happen? Now how is the machine going to take over?
0: Well, just wait, because Kanye isn't on Alex Jones level yet, but he's getting there.
3: I done been 15 years. I'm telling you, God is showing that you can have your own thoughts, bro. I've been canceled before there was cancel culture. Who told you that my career would be over? The same people that are telling you that you can't have a right to say who you will vote for, those people will be soon to take Jesus out to school. Those people will be soon to remove Jesus, period, from America, which is the Bible Belt. Those people will be soon. Man, come on, man. I ain't finna go Alex Jones level on y'all, man. Come on, man. What y'all? Like, wake up! Wake up!
0: Wake up!
4: Globalist conditioners.
1: Wake up.
4: Globalist conditioners. To be these scared people that have chips on our shoulders and are victims all the time. And white people are scared of black people, and black people are scared of white people, and women are scared of men, and vice versa. We're all, let's just stay in our houses and play video games all day. And that's the admitted globalist plan in the WikiLeaks and the other documents. So I'm saying break your conditioning. Think for yourself. Kanye's saying break your programming. Think for yourself. I'm saying my mission is to get you to break your programming and conditioning. Kanye West is saying the same thing.
1: Yeah. Makes sense.
0: Think for yourself. What were you gonna?
1: What are the pollsters saying? I mean, so he's on the ballot in 14, 15 states. Does anybody estimate what kind of votes he might be siphoning away from Slow Joe? Or,
0: well, Kanye did tweet out a poll from Kentucky, and it was obviously early voting, so it doesn't matter because like Trump and Biden were in last place, so it obviously doesn't mean anything. But he was in second place with, I think, 19% of the vote. Joe Jorgensen was in first place, the Libertarian candidate. And when he tweeted out that poll, I noticed Twitter was put like that thing they're doing now where it says

0: this is like false information or doctored information. They locked Kanye out of his Twitter account for a couple days when he started going after the music industry, and he sent out the phone number to a music executive, a Jewish guy, and was like, here's the real enemy, and like released his phone number, and they locked Kanye out of his Twitter account after that for like 2 or 3 days. And I would argue that's election interference when you lock a presidential candidate out of their account. But now we just got that with Hunter Biden's thing. The New York Post still can't get back on Twitter. So
1: I just got word that
0: some Jewish Quibi, music executive.
1: Quibi is shut down.
0: Yeah, I saw that. What is Quibi exactly?
1: I've breaking news.
0: Quibi. What is that? Well, I saw that earlier right before we started.
1: They tried to make their original content purchases and like absence of theater things in terms of sales, and they fit like they just failed hard.
0: What were they, like a social media platform or
1: no, they're an entertainment platform, like we're providing you like commuter clips as you're going or
0: were they the ones that like it was like we're having original shows, like they're bringing back
1: they
0: Reno
1: bought 911. Kevin Hart's feature film.
0: It was like we're gonna have like original TV shows in 7 minute chunks, 7 minutes per episode.
1: They couldn't figure this thing out.
0: That sounded they're like folding. I could have told. I saw the trailers for that back in the day and could have told you right away that was a terrible idea.
1: Well, yeah, but
0: let's
1: there's
0: 7 minute TV episodes
1: than they would have been
0: to watch
1: in normal times.
0: Phone. Fuck that. That's horrible.
1: Yeah, pretty much.
0: Fucking terrible.
1: You want to do what? Yeah, okay.
0: Almost wrapping up here. I don't even remember what this clip is. I just called it Kim Ain't Happy.
2: I have decided in 2020 to run for president.
3: It's true. Kanye West announced he's running for president in 2020. And he opened up about his plans for the White House in a bombshell interview with Forbes earlier this week.
4: The world would be a better place.
3: But now a source tells ET that while the Kardashians support Kanye, they don't agree with some of the things he said during his four-hour-long, wide-ranging sit-down. Just a little refresher. During his chat with the Mag, Kanye admitted that he's never voted before, that he believes vaccines are the mark of the beast. Oh, and he envisions a White House organizational model based on the fictional country of Wakanda in...
0: Do you notice how similar that sounds to the other report where it's like they're focusing on vaccines? Like, he said vaccines are the mark of the beast.
1: Yeah, no, and they both say, into this, actually.
0: And they both say it was a four-hour interview, but in their two-minute wrap-up report overview, they're like, they bring up vaccines are the mark of the beast. That's crazy.
1: This sounds like someone with a recent college degree that was assigned to writing a report of how this would go down would write a thing.
0: But it's Entertainment Tonight and fucking like Hollywood Reporter.
1: Sure.
0: And both the reports are like focusing on Kanye. It's like they both say, yeah, he did a 4-hour interview with Forbes, and then they hit 3 one-sentence bullet points. And it's like, oh, they both happen to get the same 3 chunks out of that 4 hours.
1: I just listened to a two-and-a-half-hour podcast about this guy with like many clips. Nothing as moronic as this.
0: Shout out to MoFax.
1: Yeah, absolutely.
3: ...voted before that he believes vaccines are the mark of the beast. Oh,
0: true.
3: And he envisions a White House organizational model based on the fictional country of Wakanda in Black Panther.
5: Wakanda forever!
3: Now ET's source says that Kanye's family is supportive of his plans to run for president, but they weren't down with his recent interview.
0: So lame. Wakanda for... It's like they need... Somebody needs to hop in there every time Kanye says vaccines are the mark of the beast. Somebody needs to pop in there and go, fact check, true.
6: They are.
1: I mean, there's a lot of that going on worse now than ever, actually.
0: Larry, I got a question for you.
6: Sure.
0: I saw Paul the Book Guy on Twitter put in his he put in a bold prediction that California is going to go red this year. for Trump. I don't think that's going to happen.
4: No. I can't agree with that. No, I don't think that's going to happen either.
0: I think and maybe it would have been possible if all the smart, never mind.
1: No.
0: I'll take that back. But everybody left California pretty much already that would have voted red.
4: Yeah.
0: So.
4: Yeah. I mean, you see, it's very different than it was in 2016. I've seen, even in Los Angeles, some pretty large rallies, people waving flags and driving around their cars and stuff. And then there was a massive thing, apparently, a couple of days ago down in Orange County, which is historically very Republican, so that doesn't surprise. But I just don't see that that happening because the bulk of the populace is in the Bay Area and here, and it's almost all Democrat. So
1: I had to ride from New York City to Buffalo, New York, and to do that, you have to ride through a lot of rural country, and. We were illuminated by many a Trump flag or like Trump, like a Trump thing spray painted on a bulldozer. There were some Biden counts, but it was just like, oh, pretty much in all the back country, it's like 8-1.
0: I haven't seen, granted, I'm in Tennessee. I haven't seen one Biden bumper sticker or flag or yard sign, but I have seen, shit, like on just this road that I'm on that only has 8 houses, we got like six of the 8 have Trump signs in the yard. I don't have a sign, but I should get it, like a No Agenda 2020 Ed Curry Dvorak sign is what I'm looking at getting, if I can get it in time.
1: I did see parts of Buffalo that were more Biden oriented, but overall it was just like, whoa, Trump is owning Western New York.
4: Yeah. I mean, that's what I saw. I drove from, L.A. to the east and back again this past summer, and I was astonished at how much Trump support I saw en route, especially out in the more rural areas by far. And I didn't see any Biden stuff at all until I hit, Delaware, which I guess is his home state, and then up the northeast, of course, is a stronghold. But the southwest and to Texas and Oklahoma and to Arkansas, it's all Trump stuff I saw.
5: It looks like you're having a good time.
0: I genuinely don't believe that Biden supporters exist. I think at this point,
1: believe in voter fraud?
0: I do believe in voter fraud.
1: It's going to be contested like crazy.
0: It is. But I don't believe, I believe in voter fraud. I don't believe that Biden supporters exist. I think literally 99.9% of them are voting against Trump. I don't think they believe in Biden as a candidate.
1: I think
0: they just want to get Trump out.
1: But there's a lot of extra ballots going around.
4: Yes.
0: Well, yeah. Yes, Trump's calling that. Oh, by the way, tomorrow night, the election, not the election. Been drinking a little bit of liquor tonight.
1: Is that an extra ballot you were drinking?
0: the final, I believe it's the final debate is tonight. Yes. I'm going to try to live stream.
1: As far as I know,
0: you want to hop in on the live stream of the final debate.
1: All right. Oh, why not?
0: It should be a doozy. I was really disappointed that the last one was not a debate. It was the
1: The mics might be shut off. I'm talking. I was just talking for the rest of the second. You didn't hear what I said.
4: Yeah.
0: Couldn't hear you.
4: Well, they are going to be silencing the microphone on the opposing candidate while the others are speaking, which kind of opens, I think, a door to a lot of prefabricated oops moments where technical difficulties. We didn't mean to cut them off for a minute 23 seconds.
0: They might as well just shove a dildo in Trump's mouth with a robot.
1: Larry's on point.
0: Yeah, he always is.
4: I try. Yeah, it's wild times we live in. Say that.
1: Yeah.
4: Craziest I've ever seen.
0: Oh, yeah. That was, Larry, last time you were talking to me, you said, you brought up the Chinese curse that I since learned about.
4: Yeah.
0: May you live in interesting times.
4: Yeah, you sure do.
0: Last clip of the night before I play us out with Tom Starkweather's Kanye mix.
1: I have ideas.
0: Ideas.
6: And that show these monsters at CNN and MSNBC can say that Kanye West is like a minstrel actor, a white person in blackface making fun of black people, and that he is a dumb Negro. This is what they're saying, not me. They'll probably edit and put this out. And that he's a puppet of Trump, a racist ventriloquist doll. I have all these clips. This is sick. I mean, this is the stuff that you would hear out of the mouths of toothless KKK members. I mean, the worst. But this is why they're so scared of this country coming back and us coming together. And Mr. Brown and Mr. West and Mr. Trump seriously working out plans and delivering massive factories and jobs and startups to black inner city areas and trying to develop plans to bring fathers back in the home and reverse the collapse of the black family, which is the opening salvo of taking all our families down, and it's admitted, and they're doing it. So let's go to that clip. Here it is.
7: Kanye West is what happens when Negroes don't read. And we have this now, and now Donald Trump is going to use it and pervert it, and he's going to have somebody who can stand with him and take pictures. Just looking at Scott's face.
8: Listen, black folks are about to trade Kanye West in the racial draft, okay? They've had it with him, and he's an attention whore like the president. He's all of a sudden now the model spokesperson. He's the token Negro of the Trump administration.
0: Yikes.
8: This is ridiculous, and no one should be taking Kanye West seriously. He's clearly has issues. He's already been hospitalized.
9: This is white supremacy by ventriloquism. A black mouth is moving, but white racist ideals are flowing from Kanye West's mouth. Kanye West is engaging in one of the most nefarious practices yet. A black body and brain are the warehouse for the articulation and expression of anti-black sentiments that have been chin-checked by people with far more rigorous credentials.
6: I mean, these are race baiters. Who thinks that only white people can be racist? But it's beyond race. It's manipulation of people to keep us divided. And that's what these monsters, we have the memos from the last election where they said, go out and racially divide. Top psychological warfare professors, psychiatrists, who are on the Hillary campaign at the highest levels, are telling her, this is what you've got to do.
0: Fact check, true, that came out in the WikiLeaks.
6: Expand the culture wars. That means women against men, men against women, black against white, chicken McNuggets. That's not how you open a can of pickles.
10: I like women with big, giant tits and big asses.
0: Alex is a meme, but he speaks truth a lot.
1: Yes, for sure.
0: But yeah, so in summary, man, I'm voting for Kanye. I don't know about you guys.
1: Thinking about it.
4: I might. I liked what I heard.
0: Dude. He's a meme himself, but like if anything that's the last couple years have taught us that is it's that having a meme in the White House isn't that bad.
4: Mm-hmm.
0: I don't know. What do you guys think?
1: I think it's a mess. I don't think there's a lot of good options. Why not, Kanye?
0: That should be his slogan. Kanye 2020.
4: That's it.
0: Fuck it.
4: What? Or why not?
0: Why not?
1: Yeah, why not? Why not? Yeah.
0: No, but I do like how people like Patriot J, Hotep with it, and I've even seen like non-right leaning black people that I know in passing being called coons because they outwardly show support for Kanye. Like, if it's like you're or like white people, it's like, oh, you're racist because you're voting for the only black guy that's running. It's like, yeah, it's like if you don't vote for Joe Biden, the pedophile racist, then you're a racist. Just because you're not voting for the one guy that
1: they
0: think can beat
1: Trump. You gotta keep your super predators in line.
0: It's crazy, dude. It's clown world, as many people refer to it as.
4: Yeah.
0: Incredible. Well, any last final thoughts before we sign off on this bad boy?
1: I hope it's not going to be a shit show after the election, because everyone else I've worked with in the freelance world right now is like, get it while you can, because everyone's super nervous about how it's going to go after the election.
4: Mm-hmm.
0: Should we, well, first of all, buy a gun. That's the that's the most important thing you can do.
4: Man. If you can find one to buy.
1: I live in New York City. That's not happening.
4: You're not getting one there, no.
0: you said you watched.
1: We
0: the
1: joked league. About going to Cabela's when we were working in Buffalo, and it's like, yeah, they're not gonna sell us anything with our license.
4: No.
0: Do you? You said you watched the latest Tim Dillon, right? Tim Dillon podcast.
1: Yeah.
0: Okay. I'll before I play us out with your song, I'll leave us with this brilliant analogy by Tim Dillon, which is probably going to be prefaced by a YouTube ad because
1: glad to be on here with you, Larry, by the way.
4: Nice to be with you. Thank you.
1: Yeah.
0: Larry is a legend. Oh, hey, by the way, Larry, we just had Acer Riley and Bird of the Dick Show on talking about weird foods. I had them on a couple a week or two ago, and they were like, it just like so happened. They were like, yeah, we know Larry. And I was like, hey, what?
4: Yeah, those guys are a pisser. Yeah, we had a couple of drinks sometime back, I guess late or mid last winter before all the madness began. And they're fun dudes. They are.
0: I just randomly met them through Twitter, and so it was hilarious when I found out that they happen to know you. And they're in Texas now, but they're coming back through Tennessee on their way back. So I think we're gonna grab a drink on their way back through. So I'll get to meet.
4: Yeah, nice. Oh, sure. They're good. They're good guys. And man, those guys are like road warriors. They're always crisscrossing the continent. Man, I don't know how they do it, but hat tip to them for it.
0: Yeah, I've been seeing their tweets, and it's like, yeah, we're in Waffle House in Memphis, and then like seemingly like 2 or 3 hours later, they're in like fucking New Hampshire. All of a sudden, it's like Jesus driving around in a Prius. Those guys are legends. But yeah, Tim Dillon on the American Party ending, and we'll close her out after that.
4: Okay.
11: Remember when you had a party and you couldn't clean up the next day, and you heard the doors of your parents' car shut?
1: Oh, yeah.
11: There was a moment of sheer terror, followed by a moment of almost immediate acceptance. We're caught. We're done. Then you just started worrying about what was it going to be? A grounding? Who knows? Maybe they had fun on their trip. Maybe they'd be lenient. But after that moment of sheer terror, you were like, you looked around at the house and you knew it was so bad that it wasn't one or two things you could grab. There was so much shit. They knew what was happening. They're going to get you. And you just had to kind of release yourself and go, hey, man, sorry, we had a party. That's what you're going to have to tell your children. We had a party for 50 years. We did it on cheap credit. We did it by going all around, all over the world and doing things we should not have been doing. Bad, bad things. We had a 50-year party. We bought homes and cars, and we mortgaged them, and we put them on credit cards, and we took out lines of credit. We took out big mortgages. We built big, beautiful cities and then stopped giving a shit about them. And we financed this expansion, that was, you know, financed by war and deceit and fraud. And then we also, you know, did this on the backs of immigrants that we pay slave labor to. And we did a lot of bad things. And there were good things that came with that, sure. But we've had a party. We had a big party. And the party was fun. And the music at the party was fun. And Well, now the music's not too fun at the party anymore because everybody, nobody can sing anymore. You turn on the music and everybody's like, help me, help me. And you go, this isn't that fun anymore. And you used to be able to turn on the TV at the party and see some fun stuff and chuckle and go. But you can't because you turn on the TV and it's Chelsea Handler going, you're white! You're white! So that's not fun anymore either. And the party itself is starting to feel not too fun anymore. But then there are people at the party that are going, we can keep the party going if you come into this room. And you go, what's in this room? And you go, well, there's a million words you can't say, and you can't look at each other, and you can't have any feelings, thoughts, or expressions, and here's a little chip, and we're putting it in your ass, and do you have coronavirus, and put on your mask, and don't speak, and if you have a business, you can't run it. Stand in the corner and look at the fucking floor. And there's other people that are going, well, we can keep the party going too, but you got to come in this room, and you go, what do you do in this room? We just jump around without the music, and if you say there is no music, we kill you. You just say the party's going and it's fun. And then you go, well, if I point out that the food sucks and there's no music, then we say, no, dummy, did you read Q? There isn't supposed to be music at this party. Music's the devil. And you go, what? What about food? And you go, you don't need any fucking food. Q provides you all the nutrition you need. And you go, so I have a choice between one or two of these rooms. Or you could just sit in the living room and wait for the parents. And you know who the parents are going to be? President Z and China. And when they open that fucking door and they say, we're here, you're going to say, Mommy and Daddy, I love you. I'm so fucking sorry. I could have went in one of these rooms with the crazy people, but I decided to sit here and stay here and wait for you. I'm so sorry. The kids from school brought people I didn't know. And they started drinking and smoking and throwing lamps. And they started buying houses and cars and going to war with other houses. And I didn't consent to any of that. I just listened to music. I was just trying to get my dick sucked in the closet. I'm trans, by the way. And then Mommy and Daddy, we didn't know. We didn't know. And then Mommy and Daddy are going to say something in Chinese. And then they're going to zap you and you're going to fall to the floor. And they're going to give you a social credit score. And you're going to say, well, it is what it is, folks, because the
0: the party's over. Yeah, so that's definitely accurate, but we have a hope, and that hope is Kanye for president. No, but it's China's eating our lunch, and if something doesn't change, it's over.
1: Yeah.
0: Pulls hashtag pulls collar away from neck and goes yee.
4: Yeah.
0: Well,
1: yeah.
0: I think that about sums it up.
4: Well, that was a great clip to close out with there, Chris. I like that.
0: Thanks for popping by, Larry. It's always
4: thanks for inviting me. It's always great to hang with you guys. Thank you so much.
0: We'll have to do it again soon. And
4: anytime.
0: And by all means, stay safe in Cali.
4: I'll do my best.
1: You got more guns than I can have in New York.
4: Oh, listen, all my guns were lost in a tragic boating accident. I have no guns.
0: No. Oh, yeah.
4: No. No.
1: Yeah.
0: Was it one of those Trump boats that sank? Yeah.
4: No, we were just out, you know, drinking and throwing, you know, beer cans, and big wave came and everything went over the side.
1: They all just went away.
4: So, God, yeah. Yep.
0: That's a shame.
4: Tough. Shit happens. Yeah.
0: You have to put up an electric fence then around your house or something.
4: Yeah, yeah. Buy another 16-pound attack dog to back up moose. That'll fix it. Yeah.
0: All right, guys. Thanks again, and I'll talk to both of you soon. Thanks, Tom. And the links to find everything Tom Starkweather's doing, and obviously that Larry show.
1: Yeah.
0: And his Twitter and everything. And Tom's, by the way, Tom... Tom recently no longer on Twitter.
1: No.
0: So I guess
1: no more Twitter. Bye-bye.
0: Instead of saying you deleted it, you should just tell everybody that you were banned so it seems cooler.
1: Yeah. I just got tired of the arguments. There was a tense one. There was some alcohol involved.
0: just start branding yourself as too hot for Twitter. Like, I got banned from Twitter.
4: That's it.
0: Nobody will know the difference.
1: I woke up one morning and was like, I'm done with this.